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5: 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All right, let's kick off this postgame show with some highlights. Again, Kokona victorious over Manitowoc Lincoln in the regional round, 9-3. Let's listen back to the highlights of that 9-3 finish. Manitowoc Lincoln, the 11 seed, 6-19 overall at the end of the regular season. This one poked in the air, right field, going back is Tomchick, and it's out of here. Taylor Peterson sends one out and extends the lead for Manitowoc Lincoln, a two-run blast for Peterson. First pitch is sent on the ground. Second base, Jordan popped the field. Throw to first is in time to retire Belongi, but she brings in a run. Tomchick comes around to score. It's now 3-1. Kokona's on the board. Showing bunt and getting it down back to the pitcher. Throw will go to first, and it's out of the glove of Jordan Pop. No, I believe of Van Kallenberg. And Van Kallenberg picks it up, and a run comes around to score. We are tied at 3. Runner at second with nobody out, 0-1. He's still bunt here. Well, she doesn't. She swings and sends it into right field. That's a base hit. Being waved around to come to score is Hemi. The throw is cut off, and Kokona nabs the lead, 4-3 in the bottom of the sixth. This one on the ground and past Taylor Peterson. It'll go all the way to the wall. Three runs will score, and into third safely is Lily Boyle. Kokona breaks it wide open here in the sixth. 8-3 the lead. And 9-3 was the finish for Kokona. All right, let's look at the final box score here and final stats. First for Manitowoc Lincoln. They now fall to 6-20, ending their season. Kokona advances to 12-11. Manitowoc Lincoln, 3 runs on 5 hits, 3 errors defensively, 5 left on base. Kokona, 9 runs on 10 hits, 2 errors, 6 left on base. Eddie Belongi, the winning pitcher. Sam Raymaker, the losing pitcher. She's now 5-12. Time of the game was 1:37. And for Manitowoc Lincoln, Sam Raymaker at the plate was 0-4 with the run scored. Anya Hall was 0-4. Taylor Peterson, 2-3. She had all 3 runs driven in. She had an RBI double and a 2-run home run in the third to make it 3-0 at the time. Allison Seidel was 1-3. Jordan Pop, 0-2 with a walk. Hayden Erdman was 0-3. Both Ava Tomey and Eloise Lindboom were 1-3 apiece. Chloe Schrader was 0-2 with a walk and a run scored. Haley Van Kallenberg did not bat. Sam Raymaker in the circle. 6 innings, 10 hits, 9 runs. 5 of those 9 were earned, so 4 unearned. 4 walks and 3 strikeouts as well. For Kokona, Paige Bodenheimer was 1-1 and left with an injury right after that single. Lily Hubers took over. She did not log an at-bat, but had 3 plate appearances where she had 2 sacrifices and an intentional walk. She did steal a base and come around to score. Eddie Belongi, 1-3. 3 runs driven in, a run scored, and a walk as well. Lily Boyle, 0-4 with a run scored. Madison Deering, 1-4 with a run batted in. Taylor Federwitz, 2-4. Amelia Hemme, as the courtesy runner, had a stolen base and a run scored. Macy DeValk, 2-4 with 2 runs scored and a run batted in. Brianna Geiser, 0-2 with a walk. Evelyn Wellhouse, 1-3 with a run batted in. Rose Tomchick, 2-2 with 3 runs scored and a stolen base. Natalie Luco was the flex player who did not hit. Eddie Belongi in the circle, 7 innings. She got the win. 3 runs, only 2 of them earned on 5 hits, 2 walks, and 7 strikeouts. Again, 9-3 was the final. With those final stats, let's award a Fox Communities Credit Union Player of the Game, helping people in our communities build stronger financial futures for 88 years. Dean, I'll give it to you. Who is today's Fox Communities Credit Union Player of the Game?
1: Even I'd get this one right. Eddie Belongi, sophomore pitcher for Kaukauna, obviously striking out 7. Kaukauna's only got to get 14 of the outs, and offensively, she did it all. She scored. She scored 3 RBI. She walked. She had a great day today. She settled down. I actually think she got better as the game went on. So, yeah. Give it to Addy.
5: Kaukauna, like I said, victorious 9-3. They will play Nina on Thursday, Dean. And final thoughts from you on this Kaukauna team and where they're headed this year.
1: Yeah, I'll tell you, it's a game. You saw it here today. If they make the plays they're supposed to make, and 1 or 2 special ones, I think they're going to be in every game. And they got a history. You know, I know they lost some this year, but they don't lose much when they get in the playoffs, and we'll see. You know, yeah. We'll hope, you know, you hope for the best, and obviously it's changed for them, but they're going into Nina, which is going to be a great, great game, so whoever plays well is going to win there.
5: Well, Dean, thank you for joining me. You will have, I think you're going to be on the call with Gary on Thursday. We might have to see on your status.
1: I don't think so. Yeah,
5: okay.
1: It depends. Gary kicked me out of the booth. He heard that I was coming in from Milwaukee, and I may or may not be on time. But either way, I get to watch the game, and I can heckle him either way.
5: Well, either way, Gary Bielowski will have the call for that one on Thursday. I believe the schedule is at 5 o'clock first pitch in that game. Kaukauna at Nina. That is going to be the Kaukauna, the 6th seed at the 3 seed in Nina. Well, that wraps up our coverage here this evening. Again, 9-3 the final. Kaukauna victorious over Manitowoc Lincoln. For my partner, Dean Burling. For Gary Bielowski back at the Fast Signs studio, I'm Tony Giordano signing off from Kaukauna. 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

0: The San Antonio Spurs at 5.5 right now to win this series. The Thunder, this is at DraftKings, -$1.65, Spurs +140. Any interest in backing the Spurs to win this series?
1: No, I didn't play it that way. I actually just played the Spurs +5.5 tonight. I was talking about that with Jensen and Super Dave this morning. I just feel like in games, they're going to be so tightly contested between these two teams. You get a number like 5.5, I feel like you have to take it. Look, if the Thunder lost tonight and you went to game 6 in San Antonio and you were going to give the Thunder 5.5, would you take it?
0: Oh, yeah. Yeah.
1: Right. So I don't think there's much difference between these two teams. And tonight, with the especially with the injury issue, I did not expect Jalen Williams to play. We know A.J. Mitchell's out. I thought it was a good time to take the points with the Spurs. That said, man, these games are never easy to win. And you can't count your money just because you have closing line value.
0: I thought that's the way it works.
1: That's not.
0: No?
1: A lot of people like to complain. They think when they get closing line value, they deserve to win, but it's not actually.
0: That was the right side.
1: Yeah.
0: By the way, speaking of a good start and closing line value, if you will, Matt, you have the Cincinnati Reds here tonight, and they are off to a solid start. They lead 5-0 in the top of the fourth inning.
1: Yeah, I'm pretty happy with this. Much better mood than I was in last night after I lost the Rays and the Royals back-to-back, and we came in here, and I was struggling to get a baseball win. But Reds and the Yankees both off to a great start here so far tonight. You know, Tim, a lot of times we get fan mail sent in through Twitter. It's not always fan mail. Sometimes we get critical
0: this
1: comments.
0: This is the days of fan mail.
1: This is one from PJ. I wanted to throw this out there.
0: Uh-oh, what'd I do?
1: PJ is he emails the show frequently, or he tweets the show. He says, quote, "Why do the musical intros and outros on VSiN suck? I mean, they're horrible. I can make new ones in a day for everybody that would sound way better using AI than the current ones sound like an eighth grader. That's really my only complaint," end quote. I never knew they were that bad. Are they?
0: I don't know. The things people complain about. Like
1: I can tell you this.
0: Me and Matt were sitting in the back trying to decide the bumper music coming back from break.
1: I can tell you this, PJ. Tim was not sitting in his studio playing the piano trying to come up with the intro music for the show.
0: Riffing on the guitar to try to find us a rejoin here tonight.
1: There we go. We get our musical crew on the case. I think Bill 80 is in the... Bill 80's the leader of the band, right?
0: Yeah, sure.
1: Dustin Sweetelson's a drummer. We got somebody who plays... Paul Howard plays the guitar. We got a band, B-Sin band, that plays intro music.
0: End of the second inning at Kauffman Stadium. 5-0 lead for the New York Yankees. Cam Schlittler, 2 scoreless innings, a pair of strikeouts, stranding a runner on second there in the top of the second inning.
1: Big news, too. The Chicago Cubs about to drop 10 in a row. Cubs, not too long ago, had the best record in baseball, headed for their 10th straight loss tonight. Pirates 8, Cubs 1 in Pittsburgh. Tim, how quickly things can change in a baseball season, right? Yeah. Cubs, example number one of that right now.
0: Cubs have had multiple 10-game winning streaks and are about to have a 10-game losing streak as well. And the NL Central, man, that is a division that hard to figure out. The Brewers continue to play well. They're scoreless right now, top of the third inning against the Cardinals. Kyle Harrison on the hill this evening. St. Louis, I was talking about this with Mike Palm on Saturday morning on the VSiN Weekend Morning Line, Matt. It doesn't seem sustainable, but they keep doing it, man. The St. Louis Cardinals, 29-23. Two teams that were expected to be amongst the worst in the National League.
1: Right.
0: The Nationals and the Cardinals. Cardinals enter today 6 games above 500. The Nationals above 500 and up 4-1 tonight against the Cleveland Guardians. And the Nationals, you mentioned it last night. Not one person was positive about the Washington Nationals.
1: Nobody.
0: I follow that team as close as any team in Major League Baseball. I thought they were destined for 60 wins.
1: Did you know anyone from the D.C. area who thought, well, the Nationals might be sneaky good this year?
0: Not that I'm aware of.
1: No.
0: It was more of a, hey, turn the page, got a lot of youth, let's see what the young guys can bring out. No, I did not think. 28-27,

0: above 500 Memorial Day weekend. Did not see this one coming, and they look like they're likely to get to 29 and 27 with a lead over the Cleveland Guardians. James Wood, a homer in this game, and Cade Cavalli pitched well for the Washington
1: Nationals.
0: Every time
1: I turn around, the last couple days you and I have been in here, you always have the Nationals game on. I turn around, the Nationals are hitting a home run or driving a double off the wall. They look like the 27 Yankees. That's 1927 Yankees, by the way.
0: Not the future Yankees, not next year's Yankees. By the way, the Yankees leadoff single here in the top of the third inning in that one. So coming up in about 20 minutes or so, we will get game five of these Western Conference Finals. Lou Finocchiaro is going to join us in about 25 minutes. We'll get his thoughts, Matt, on game four of the Western Conference Final. You were in attendance at T-Mobile Arena when the Vegas Golden Knights were down 3-0 after one period and came all the way back to win 5-3. Got a late empty netter for those of you who laid the puck line on a little positive number there. Vegas Golden Knights, depending on where you look, anywhere from a -105, -102. You can get a little plus money on Vegas if you look around. I did take a small play on Colorado. Didn't get the best number. I laid $1.14 earlier today. Right now, you can get $1.10 or so if you do like the Colorado Avalanche. No play for you in this game, Matt, but what's your thought with Nathan MacKinnon? Expected to play, but how effective will he be in the lineup?
1: Well, we don't know, but I know that it's important for the Avs to have him out there. There's no doubt about it. You watch MacKinnon and Makar, and those guys just seem to play at a different gear, higher gear than everyone else on the ice. And even though Makar came back in game three, he was on the ice for about time on ice, maybe 25 minutes. He didn't really make much happen, but you can tell he is a difference maker. And the same thing with MacKinnon, but, you know, on a bad knee, how much of a difference can he make tonight? I actually lean to the Knights just closing this out tonight, because if you can overcome a 3-goal deficit in the first period, come back and win that game, I don't think you're intimidated at all by this opponent. And the Knights are playing with a hell of a lot of confidence right now with the new coach, a goalie who's been outstanding. I mentioned it, and John Tortorella took over as coach of the Golden Knights on March 29th. The Knights have won 18 of their 23 games since. 7-0-1 in the regular season, 11-4 in the postseason. And Carter Hart, the goalie, 17-4 with Torts as a coach, and a save percentage of .923 in 21 games. So obviously defensively, this Golden Knights team's really tightened things up. They're more physical. And with an Avs team that's all banged up tonight, I would lean Vegas, but I didn't bet it. Maybe I'll see something. Look, if the Knights fall behind, they have a tendency to fall behind in games. You and I have talked about this a lot. If they fall behind, maybe I'll live bet the Knights. We'll see.
0: Maybe you look at the Colorado Avalanche in the first period. They're -110 or so. Led the first period in game two. Led it in game three. Did not win either one of those games, and you mentioned the stat about a multi-goal lead this year for the Colorado Avalanche. They also, in game two, were 45-0 all season, heading into the third period with the lead, and both of those things have gone to the wayside. So we'll see how tonight plays out. A little later puck drop, around 9:15 or so Eastern time, between the Golden Knights and the Colorado Avalanche. Lou Finocchiaro going to join us in about 20 minutes to give us a breakdown on that game. Matt, did you know that our good friend Kanoa Leahy, the voice of Hawaii Athletics, he's a big San Antonio Spurs fan.
1: I did know that. He was here Friday night, stopped by the studio, and I said, come by Tuesday if you have time. Tim's going to be here, and maybe you can stop in studio with us, talk about game five, and take a quick look ahead to the Hawaii-Stanford college football opener.
0: You could just close your eyes and think, is it 2 a.m.? What am I listening to? No. It's going to be 8:30 Eastern when Kanoa Leahy, our good friend, joins us in studio. He's in town, and he's going to be watching his Spurs out here at the Circus Sportsbook, and we're going to make him do a little work for us. So we're going to talk a little Spurs Thunder with Kanoa coming up in 5 minutes, and also maybe get you feeling like it's time for a late night sweat with a little Hawaii football, as he is the voice on the television side of Hawaii Athletics. Matt, Great deal over at VSiN.com. 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

0: The crack of the bat. 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
4: About 10 minutes away from tip-off between the Oklahoma City Thunder and the San Antonio Spurs. No Jalen Williams tonight for the Oklahoma City Thunder. No A.J. Mitchell. Number got down to 3.5, back to 4 at most shops, including here at Circa. Total sitting at 217. Matt, you and I, a few things we like in life more than a late-night Hawaii game. And it makes it better when our buddy, Kanoa Leahy, is on the call. And he's in town, so we're making him work. Give us the backstory. So why are you a big-time San Antonio Spur fan?
5: Yeah. First off, good to see you guys. Thanks for making me feel so underdressed here in the studio. This is awesome. I love the setup you guys have. When you grow up in Hawaii, there's no real geographic allegiance, right? Sure. There's no sports, pro sports teams. So outside of the University of Hawaii, it's kind of free reign. And so when I was a kid, I just started getting to be aware of certain individual athletes. So for basketball, it was David Robinson. I read a biography book on him, and he just became my favorite player. I jumped on board with the Spurs, and I've just kind of hung on to them the rest of the way. So that happened in baseball with Dwight Gooden in the New York Mets. Okay. That's my squad. And then
4: that's unfortunate.
5: In football, especially this year. In football, Barry Sanders, man, when he came out of Oklahoma State. So that's even more unfortunate.
4: So you're a
5: I'm
4: Spurs
5: also a Detroit Lions fan.
4: Lions, man. I mean, but is that typical on the island, just to kind of find?
5: Yeah, you know, I think if there were going to be any franchises that were a little bit more, you know, geographically reasonable, it would be some of the California teams. So you have a lot of San Francisco Bay Area type of fans, 49er fans all over the place. And then, of course, like the Cowboys, they're just one of those transcendent franchises. And then you have a lot of Raiders fans, in Hawaii too.
6: Raiders fans, Seahawks fans, Niners fans.
5: Yeah, a lot more Seahawks fans recently.
4: I wonder why.
6: Now, you call Hawaii basketball games, you know the game. We were talking about the Spurs Friday night when you were in here, stopped by the studio. What do you think the Spurs got to carry over from Game 4 to Game 5 tonight to go up 3-2 in the series or be a lot more effective than they were in OKC the first time around?
5: Yeah, you know, this is one of those games, right? This is one of those pivotal moments. Legacies are going to be made. What I liked about the Spurs in Game 4 was that they were much more the aggressor. They were in attack mode. I don't think it is feasible to get into a three-point shootout with OKC night in and night out. And so in Game 3, I think the Spurs attempted 41 threes. I liked the amount of attempts they had, I think 33 in Game 4. So that's sort of the sweet spot for me, maybe like 30 there in about three-point attempts. And I would love to just see them continue to attack the rim. And, you know, if they can be allowed to be as physical as they were defensively in Game 4, then that could also make a huge difference.
6: How about Wimby? I think they're going to get Wimby in the paint or around the rim a lot more. Game 3, they did not do that. The Spurs didn't do that as much. They did that more in Game 4.
5: Yeah, you know, that's when you're that big and that athletic, it does behoove you, I would imagine, to get more touches in the post area. That's not totally his game, though, and so I guess, you know, they also want to open up some driving lanes for the guards. They have guys that can get by people. And so I think that's that balance, right? I do like the idea of if they need a bucket, just put the big fella on the block and go in there and let's go old school basketball.
7: That's what they did in Game 1.
5: Yeah.
7: I mean, it was.
5: Yeah.
7: I mean, that was a clinic that he put on. Kanoa Leahy, the voice that you hear, the sight that you see right now, it means us we're getting closer to the start of college football, a little late night.
5: Can you believe it?
7: Yeah. We'll be there before we know it, but, you know, the Knicks wrapped things up yesterday, and they're going to be an underdog against both Oklahoma City or San Antonio. You know, it's a big discussion right now, Kanoa. It's like the rest versus playing. I think if you're the New York Knicks, you're hoping this thing goes seven.
5: Absolutely.
7: You're thinking this is just a slugfest in the next three games. You know,
5: you're already seeing guys getting banged up, right?
7: Yeah.
5: I mean, Jalen Williams, you know,
7: A.J. Mitchell.
5: Yep. So they've been dealing with some of that. The Spurs backcourt has been banged up in this series. So, yeah, the Knicks would love for that to happen, for these guys to be worn down a little bit more. You know, there will be maybe a little bit of a rust factor. But, yeah, this Knicks thing is starting to become, you know, you're starting to see that belief, right, and just getting past that Eastern Conference final stage. I think it kind of changes the vibe for these guys. I don't think they're going to be an easy out for either team that comes out of the West. I think especially with a healthy OG Anunoby, they have some big physical guards that can defend out on the perimeter, and they're not going to make it easy for either of these two teams, despite, I think, the narrative that, oh, the Western Conference Finals is the true NBA Finals.
6: I agree. I've said all those same things. All right, so tonight you're a Spurs fan. Are you going to bet the game? Have you bet it?
5: I have not. Okay. I have not. I'm a little too emotionally charged, and I feel like if I add then the layer of now I'm also putting some financial investment into it, I might not be able to handle myself.
6: How do you feel about it? What's your gut feeling on this game?
5: I'm a little surprised at the amount that they are coming in as the dog here in this game. What is it now?
6: Well, it opened 5.5. It's down to 3.5.
5: Okay, all right. Well, I saw when it was 5.5 or even like 6 earlier, and that surprised me. I do think that it's going to be a closer game than that. And I like their chances. You know, I think they've proven that they can win in Oklahoma City. You know, they've proven that they can beat this team in multitude during the regular season. I don't think it's beyond the realm of possibility for the Spurs if they take care of business the way that they need to, that they can get this win. A lot of it is going to come down on how it's officiated, though. I mean, that's another thing that follows this OKC franchise around.
6: Yeah, we'll see how many free throw attempts SGA gets tonight. It's going to be 12.5, Tim, over-under. You taking the over?
7: I'll take the under.
6: Really?
7: The under,
6: You got the over.
5: Okay.
7: I'm going to put that down here in a little prop.
5: All right, there you go.
6: DraftKings is at 3.5, total 216.5. Circa at 4, total 217. On the game right now, and that's looks like where it's going to close because, Tim, we're at tip-off right
7: we
6: now.
7: We are moments away, so we're going to make Kanoa squirm a little bit as he has to watch this in studio. Cool enough to hang out with us. Kanoa Leahy, the voice of Hawaii. Give us a little bit of the backstory because your pops was a longtime television voice.
5: Yeah.
7: So what's the history of Leahy men calling Hawaii athletics?
5: Well, in my case, it's a lot of lack of creativity and originality just going into the same line of work. But yeah, you know, really honored as sort of this wonderful chance for me, at least individually, personally, to kind of carry on the stewardship of my grandfather and my father's legacies. My grandfather was the voice of the Rainbows on radio. He was a former naval chief, was kind of a self-taught sports guy. And so in the 60s and 70s, he was the primary radio voice for the University of Hawaii. And my dad sort of followed in his footsteps and took it to a whole other level. And Jim Leahy was the big thing in sports media in Hawaii for decades. And both of those guys are in the University of Hawaii Circle of Honor. Both of them are in the Hawaii Sports Hall of Fame. So it is they've set a really, really wonderful standard that I can only dream of ever reaching. But it's a really cool thing.
6: His voice was synonymous with Hawaii football. I started watching Hawaii football games probably in the late 80s, right?
5: That's right. Yep. That's right.
6: How many years did he call Hawaii games?
5: I mean, it was about 40 years.
6: 30 or 40?
5: Yeah. The original television contract started in 1984. That's when they started doing widespread TV coverage over there. And then that would also get transmitted across the country. So from all the way back then.
7: I mean, it's so funny. We went out there last year. We hung out with you. You actually didn't call that game. It was nationally televised. But, I mean, so many people. How many of us degenerate gamblers have gotten to know your voice because you're that last game? I mean, not only for football, but for hoops as well.
5: Yeah, yeah. You know, and we get a lot of those comments. I mean, she's even baseball.
7: Yeah.
5: We get some of those comments on social media. There are people watching, and there are a lot of really hardcore sports fans. And that Hawaii game, I think, is special on the football side, and I think it's actually something that I'm appreciative of the university starting to embrace a little bit more. I think Timmy Chang is at the forefront of this campaign to be like, hey, look, let's kind of sell ourselves as this unique program, you know, kind of like Matching on Tuesday night, right? It's like, we are unique. This could be our window. This could be our time slot, and we should own that and actually turn what has oftentimes been looked at as a disadvantage geographically and time zone-wise into something that actually could be an advantage regarding the profile for this program.
6: Yeah, so Tim and I were out there. VSIN did a couple of shows from the Stanford-Hawaii Week Zero College Football Opener last year. That was great. And we're hoping to go to Hawaii-Stanford up in Palo Alto this year. Can you give us, I think, Tim, what's the opening number? Stanford 3?
7: Stanford minus
5: yeah,
7: three,
5: yeah. Three. I saw that.
6: How do you feel about Hawaii off the Hawaii Bowl win? What's Timmy Chang got coming back? Do you think Hawaii should be a dog in that game?
5: I was a little surprised. You know, I do think that there are some expectations for this Hawaii team. I mean, you know, whether it was clickbait or not, you even had some of those early projections saying that Hawaii could possibly be a college football playoff team if they play their cards right going through the Mountain West. I think that that might be a little lofty, but I do think that they have a lot coming back. Micah Alihato is obviously the key. He is the straw that stirs that drink on offense. We saw what he was able to do almost in heroic fashion in that bowl game against Cal. I think another year under his belt. They're surrounding him with some weapons, even though they lost Jackson Harris to LSU. I do think that they have still a wide receiver room that they're pretty confident in. They have some beefy guys they have to replace up front on both the O-line and the D-line, but they have addressed that so far in their recruiting. We're going to learn pretty quickly how legit this Hawaii team is going to be, because it's at Stanford in that first game.
7: Then it's
5: UNLV, which I think a lot of people thought might be the marquee matchup in the conference going into this season. They're pushing it right near the front of the schedule.
6: A couple of big games. Hawaii's got to find a new kicker.
7: I know. The Tokyo Toe.
5: Yes, the Tokyo Toe.
7: He's now our neighbor.
5: He's here. He's in Vegas.
7: With the Vegas
5: That's right.
7: Raiders. We'll let you go watch the game. That's Kanoa Lehi, the voice of Hawaii sports on the TV side, and his Spurs in action right now. It is 5-4, 9 minutes to go. Kanoa, you're the man. Appreciate it.
5: Oh, I love you guys, man. Have a good one.
7: There it is. VSIN right. Primetime.
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17: Well, the Brewers look to extend their lead in the NL Central tonight as they face the Cardinals in the second game of their three-game series. Milwaukee took the first game yesterday afternoon behind an impressive effort from Jacob Mizorowski, boosted their lead on St. Louis to 2.5 games and 3.5 games on the Cubs. Brewers playing good baseball, have won 7 of the last 10 games, but Christian Yelich understands it's still May.
18: Yeah, I mean, it's a nice little start, but it still really doesn't mean a whole lot. We got 110-something games to go. You know, a lot can happen, and, you know, we haven't really talked about it. We really thought much of it because we've been through it a lot before and realize how well you have to play for a really long time to get where you want to go. So realize that there's 4 months left to play and a lot can happen. So you got to still be on top of things and not take anything for granted.
17: Kyle Harrison will get the ball for the crew tonight. He's 5-1 with a 1.77 ERA. The lefty's given up just 3 earned runs in his 4 starts in the month of May. Cardinals will counter with Michael McGreevy. He's 3-3 with a 2.40 ERA. Allowed 3 runs over 5 innings in his last start. First pitch at American Family Field is set for 6:40.
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17: Well, the Packers were on the field for the first OTA session today. It's the first time they've been able to do any live 11-on-11 work. They've got a total of 10 practices here over the next 3 weeks, along with a mandatory minicamp next month. And the Wisconsin football team is back in Madison to begin their summer workouts. They've been off since spring practice ended late last month. With this Wisconsin Sports Zone Network update, I'm Zach Heil, Print.
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7: It is VSiN Primetime, busy Tuesday night. Thanks to Kanoa Leahy for jumping in studio. Got a text from a buddy who said, man, Kanoa seems like an awesome dude. Love that he knows hoops like that. And, yeah, he's not just a
6: He calls Hawaii basketball, too.
7: Hawaii basketball. And speaking of that hoops game, Matt, 11-6 Spurs with the lead at the first media timeout. Julian Champagne, already a couple threes for the San Antonio Spurs. Right now, live number Thunder, -120, and the Spurs down to -110. Matt, you've got +5.5 in back pocket there with the San Antonio Spurs. 7:27 to go, first quarter. We also have a game on the ice coming up in about a half hour, and to help us break that down, as well as talk a little college baseball, you know him on Twitter, at GambLou. It's Lou Finicaro, who joins us courtesy of our Progressive guest line. And Lou, let's start on the ice before we pivot to the NCAA tournament for baseball. 3-0 hole for the Colorado Avalanche right now. Total, we'll call it 6. There are some 6.5s juiced under. What are you anticipating tonight between the Avs and the Golden Knights here in Vegas?
20: Well, first, guys, thanks for having me in. I anticipate a really awesome hockey game where we are going to see the Golden Knights try and put up their best game of the series in order to sweep, while Colorado is going to be the desperate team that has to try and avert said sweep. And quite honestly, when you look at the success of road teams this year, as well the fact that the last time these two played in Vegas, Colorado closed -134. Now you can get a -108, -106, -110. There's a tremendous discount on Colorado. You have McCarr playing, as well as you have McKinnon playing. And so I think it's a reasonable position to look the Colorado side based on advantage. And said advantage comes with the continuity of Colorado knowing they have to win a game here. The issue has been the weight of the Knights, coupled with the fact that Colorado's been beat up by the Wild and the LA Kings. That can't go unnoticed. Three straight heavy teams like that are taking their toll on Colorado. But I think tonight they're the right side.
6: You think Colorado's the right side tonight? You know, Lou, for years I've heard you talk about handicapping hockey from the goal out. Carter Hart, definitely the better goaltender, right, in this series. And what do you think? What do you think John Tortorella's arrival has meant for the Golden Knights in terms of how different does this team look with the new coach?
20: Well, immediately when Tortorella came in, he pronounced Hart as the man. He was his guy. He was his guy before he brought him in. And to me, that was a huge move, as well the fact that this is an experienced, veteran-laden team in the Knights. Now you bring Torts in. I have to say that at first I was skeptical, but after about 4-0, 5-0, you had to quit getting skeptical. This is Parcells and the Giants. Tortorella and the Knights.
6: How about the total tonight? Anything you recommend there? You said you indicate the Avs are probably the right side. What about the total?
20: Yeah, I haven't played a total this year.
6: Really?
20: I gave one out at Twitter, and it was so bad it will prevent me from making any kind of opinion on that question.
6: Okay.
7: Lou Finicaro joining us. So likes the Avs. I like the Avs as well. Small play for me. By the way, 16-13 is the score. Spurs with a 3-point lead over the Thunder. The bracket is out for the NCAA tournament in college baseball, Lou. And let's take a look at some of the regionals that jump out to you. And let's go to the Hattiesburg Regional. Southern Miss is even money to win this regional. Jacksonville State plus 265. UVA at plus 285. Little Rock, the long shot at 19-1. What do you like in the Hattiesburg Regional?
20: Yeah, I like Southern Miss at a dead pick'em, at least plus 100 when I released it to win that regional. Now, Southern Miss is kind of like the little engine that thought they could, because they've been to regionals and hosted them the last few years and seem to trip all over themselves. But winning and getting to Omaha is a process. Every team has to fulfill the process. And I think Southern Miss has. 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I think we get good baseball out of Southern Miss. A good, solid team that's earned their standing and their home field advantage for this region.
6: Uncle Lou Finicaro with us at Gam Lou, about business. And Lou, few people love Omaha more than you do. Omaha Steaks, the city of Omaha. How about the Nebraska Cornhuskers? Do you like Nebraska to win its regional at plus 110?
20: I like Nebraska to win its regional at 110. Now, again, Nebraska, they play in Lincoln in the Haymarket area. They're a solid team. They've competed in the Big 12, Big 16, whatever it is. But they're a totally underrated team that's very well balanced. They have to compete against, and I don't have my glasses on, South Dakota, Arizona State. And I'm not worried about those teams, but I am worried about the SEC Mississippi team that's in that bracket. That's who they're going to have to vie with. Look, the SEC and the ACC, even though they were not dominant in this tournament last year, will be this year, and it'll only be one or two adverse teams or outlier teams that make it in besides the probably five or six that come from those two divisions.
6: Hey, Lou, when you look at UCLA, the top overall seed, 51 win, I think 51-6, right now about 5-1 odds or so. Is UCLA legit, or is that record propped up against a weak competition? And what futures do you have in your pocket here for the College World Series?
20: Yes. So I believe UCLA is legit because they play small ball, they pitch, and they play in a relatively large baseball field. Gorilla ball, teams that just bash home runs like Georgia, Georgia Tech. Some of those teams can make it to Omaha, but when they get there, they're playing in a hole, the wind's blowing in their teeth, and when you got to play baseball, they can falter. And so teams like North Carolina and Florida State, Texas, those are teams I really like. And you have to look really you have to look hard at UCLA as a team because they can pitch, they can hit. But if they get to Omaha, they're the legitimate chalk because of the bullpen and their arms.
7: Lou Finicaro helping us break down the College World Series, some regional plays to make the College World Series, and then some futures plays as well. One other regional that I'm curious about, the Tuscaloosa regional. Alabama is the favorite, and you like a little plus money here on Oklahoma State. What about the Pokes jumps out to you, Lou?
20: Tim, when I handicapped this tournament, I put a huge premium on teams that have been to the regionals or super regionals the year prior, stubbed their toe and fell a little short. That's the Oklahoma State Cowboys. And I think they catch a terrific regional where they could arguably be a pick'em with Alabama, the chalk in the division. And I think Oklahoma State stands out really well as a team that can win that division, as well a team that could go to Omaha, and the market to make it to the College World Series is available at DraftKings.
6: Hey, Lou, a tournament without LSU, without Vanderbilt. How about that? How strange is that? Now, I talked to someone the other night who loves the Florida Gators, and I believe you have a bet on Florida. What type of bet did you make on the Gators?
20: I made a Florida bet to make it to the College World Series, and that's a bet on several levels. Number one, they were in this tournament a year ago. Number two, they have one of the best coaches in college baseball. You never hear about Florida until this time of year when they're playing their best baseball. And number three, they're an SEC team. They've been getting beat up and bloody-nosed by the top teams in baseball all year. Florida's a real threat to make some noise this year.
7: Lou Finicaro joining us courtesy of our Progressive guest line. Lou, give us one more play before we let you run that you like heading into the NCAA tournament.
20: Yeah, I mentioned North Carolina. They were there last year. They got beaten Arizona at home, embarrassed. I think North Carolina has their ears pinned back, and I'm not certain what their odds are to win the whole thing, but that's how I would take them because they're positioned well in the bracket. And to understand the College World Series, you have to understand the bracket and how each team sits within.
7: Lou Finicaro, always love his insight and a great breakdown on the NCAA tournament for baseball. Appreciate it, Lou.
6: Thanks, Lou.
20: Thanks for having me, guys. Good luck, everyone.
7: There he is, Lou Finicaro. We'll have more baseball chatter for you. Matt Grissom going to join us in about 20 minutes. Matt, update from Oklahoma City. I told you, Julia Champagne, over 9. Easy winner, Matt.
6: I didn't hear you say that, but it is
7: sometimes
6: an easy winner.
7: Sometimes you don't listen.
6: It is an easy winner. And
7: Spurs, 13 points for
6: Spurs
7: Julia
6: off to
7: Champagne.
6: A nice start here. 20-17, Spurs on top. OKC still the favorite, laying 1.5.
7: We'll get you updated on Game 5 of the Western Conference Finals, as well as final thoughts on Game 4 on the ice between the Knights and Avs.
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24: 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With no permanent AD, no permanent chancellor, and no system president. I don't love the job that Chris McIntosh did. 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
25: Tonight's NBA playoff game is just underway. San Antonio at Oklahoma City. The West Finals tied at 2 games apiece. The Spurs will host Game 6 on Thursday. OKC starter Jalen Williams is out again. A third straight game he's missing with a sore hamstring. And guard A.J. Mitchell is out again with a strained calf. The NBA Finals start Wednesday, June 3rd against a Knicks team that's won 11 straight. The NBA's Coach of the Year is Joe Mazzulla of Boston. 62 votes to 29 over the Pistons' J.B. Bickerstaff. Cleveland's Kenny Atkinson is expected to return for a third season there. He has a 5-year deal. In the NHL playoffs coming up, Colorado at Vegas. Golden Knights leading 3-0 in the West Final. The Chargers gave safety Derwin James a 3-year extension. The Cubs have lost 9 straight. They're losing 9-1 at Pittsburgh, bottom of the 7th. And it's already Texas 8-0 over Houston in the 2nd.
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28: Cloudy tonight with a chance of thunderstorms. Lows around 57, northeasterly winds 5 to 10 miles per hour. Slight chance of thunderstorms with fog early tomorrow, 77. I'm meteorologist Paul Frombly with your weatherology forecast on 95.3 and 99.1 The Score. Currently, it's 69 degrees.
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7: Network. 24-22, the score of the San Antonio Spurs with the lead, but some free throws coming. Not for SGA, though. And these free throws will be made. Minus $1.45 right now on the money line for the Thunder, plus +120 for the San Antonio Spurs. That's Matt Eumanns. I'm Tim Murray. As we have a busy Tuesday night ahead, we'll get you updated on some baseball scores here in just a moment, but about a minute and change to go in the first quarter, Matt, and Julian Champagne, as we all anticipated, leading the way for the San Antonio Spurs with 13 points. His over-under tonight was 8.5, and in this series, 11, 8, 10, 2, and now 13 in the first quarter. Sometimes you just never know who's going to be that guy, and Julian Champagne so far is playing quite well. On the flip side, Chet Holmgren actually has been playing well here, Matt. 8 points so far for Chet, as he also has 4 rebounds in this one. Whoa, Alex Caruso. What a brain fart for Alex Caruso, as he was wide open on a pass from SGA underneath the hoop. And you don't see Caruso make mistakes like that.
6: Yeah, just fumbled the ball out of bounds. You know, a lot of times games like this, when you get a player step up like Julian Champagne, and somebody would say, where did he play college basketball? A lot of times these guys end up playing at 3 or 4 different schools now. He played at St. John's. That would be your answer for Champagne, who's not one of the superstars on this Spurs team, but he's the biggest star tonight with 13 points and 3 threes so far. Wimby did not play college basketball here. You think he would have dominated college basketball?
7: I think he would have done all right.
6: I think he would have done okay, too. He's got 2 points in 9 minutes so far tonight. And no 3-point attempts yet for Wemby. Game tied Actually, Spurs now trail by one. Thunder up 28-27. Thunder back to 4.5-point favorites on the live market.
7: SGA just hit a three, and Thunder may hope for the final shot here of the first quarter as SGA was fouled about 35 feet from the basket. That was a mistake by the Spurs. You know, you talk about foul baiting that SGA does, and there's certainly there is truth to that. This was just a dumb foul committed by the San Antonio Spurs. SGA was trying to hold the ball for the final shot of the quarter, and they fouled him. And now he heads to the free throw line. Yeah, that was a dumb decision there by the San Antonio Spurs as SGA now with, I believe, 7 points on the night as he hit a three just a moment ago. So 29-27 is the score, and that will be the score at the end of the first quarter. So the Oklahoma City Thunder get the first quarter money line home. The first quarter spread in this one, Matt, was one. You know what the total in the first quarter was here at Circa?
6: 55.5.
7: 55.5, Matt. What's 29 plus 27?
6: 56, and just went over. That foul. I don't get that foul. Why would you run out and foul a guy who's a 90% free throw shooter?
7: It was a dumb foul. I mean, there's no other way to put it than that. Is Victor Wembanyama, three at the buzzer, no good.
6: And I know he can hit that shot.
7: But that's what you want if you're the Thunder.
6: I hate that. I hate the way the Spurs played that final minute there, final half minute. Wemby goes one-on-one. You have 17 seconds to get a shot. How about tell him to run to the low post, feed him in the low post. He's going to get fouled or he's going to probably dunk on somebody's head. Instead, he takes a step back 25-footer and doesn't even hit the rim. Boy, that's brain-dead basketball by the Spurs in the last half minute.
7: Victor Wembanyama just 2 points in that first quarter, and the Thunder have a 29-27 lead. De'Aaron Fox leading the way with four assists. Julian Champagne, as we mentioned, already over his player prop, 13 points in that first quarter. For the Thunder, 8 points from Chet Holmgren. Shea Gilgeous-Alexander, 7 points. 1 of 5 from the field, did hit a three and a couple of free throws. Actually, 4 free throws for SGA. Not a real good first quarter, though, for SGA. 3 turnovers, 0 for 4 on shots inside the arc. Mm-hmm. So we'll see as this game moves on. But 7 points for SGA, 8 points for Chet Holmgren. Alex Caruso did hit a three in that opening quarter, so he will not be shut out like he was in game four, Matt.
6: Alex Caruso played college basketball at
7: Texas A&M.
6: You got it. I don't think many people remember him in college.
7: I don't think, but neither did the front offices in the NBA. No. Matt, we have a game four coming up on the ice. We just heard from Uncle Lou, his thoughts on it. I don't know if it was a strong indication or a strong play, but did lean a little bit towards the Colorado Avalanche. You are seeing some late movement here on the Avs. I'm going to do the old look over my shoulder here. And the Knights have actually flipped to the favorite at Circa. Minus 108 on the Knights, minus 104 on the Avs. So you got closing line value on the Spurs, and I did not on the Avs. I have a bad number here. Late $1.14, and it's now minus 104 here at Circa.
6: I'm curious if that is actually sharp money on the Knights or it's just locals betting the Knights. Because, you know, it's... I actually think most of the Vegas books are going to take a higher percentage of action on Vegas tonight, thinking that this team's going to close it out after the big comeback in Game 3 on Sunday night. So I'm not sure that's necessarily a sharp move. Look, this is a coin flip game tonight, the way it's going off anyway. It's right around the pick'em number.
7: Yeah, this game, puck drop, will be moments away. T-Mobile Arena should be a fantastic atmosphere there in Vegas and an opportunity for the Golden Knights to do what the Knicks are doing. Sit back and rest, as it certainly seems like the Hurricanes-Canadian series is destined for a number of games. If we've now had back-to-back overtime 3-2 wins for the Carolina Hurricanes. But Golden Knights and Avalanche tonight, game three going over the total, as you had 3 goals in the first period, 8 total goals. Right now, the total is sitting at 6.5 juiced under at DraftKings, 6 juiced over at most spots here in town. I would have a slight lean towards the under, but no play for me. Did play a little bit on the Avs to get on the board in this series, but as I mentioned, didn't get the best of it, as now you can get the Avs at around minus 104 at a number of shops. But like you said, Matt, this is a true pick 'em type of game.
6: Yeah, I don't play many hockey totals, but I would lean under 6.5 here tonight, too. The thing is, you always got to be concerned about empty net goals in these playoffs. And Carter Hart's been so good in goal. I know he got nailed for 3 goals in the first period on Sunday night, but to shut out the Avs after that was a big deal. And like I said, in 21 games with John Tortorella as coach, Carter Hart, 17-4, 923 save percentage. And Knight's been really good defensively, and that's Tort's specialty. Defense, goaltending, physical play, and that's made them better than the Avs in the series. Knights have had the better goaltender, for one thing. And, Tim, another thing, if you're thinking about the under tonight, Cale Makar, Nathan MacKinnon, the Avs' two best players have been banged up throughout this series, too.
7: Second quarter underway, a 29-27 game as Victor Wembanyama now at the free throw line as he was fouled, I think, by Hartenstein on his way up there. So a couple of free throws, and Victor is going to hit both of these free throws. So he's now up to 4 points as he was fouled going to the hoop. 11:31 to go in the second quarter. 29-29, Spurs and Thunder. Matt, you've also got a best bet tonight on the Cincinnati Reds. You are backing Chase Burns this evening on the road at Citi Field.
6: He has been chased out of the game, but he does have a big lead.
7: Yeah, solid night, though, for Chase Burns. 5 1/3, 4 hits, 2 runs, 8 strikeouts tonight. I believe the prop was 7.5 for Chase Burns, so he does go over his strikeout prop tonight, and the Reds have a 6-2 lead in that one. It is going to be 10 straight losses for the Chicago Cubs. They are down 12-1 in the top of the ninth inning. This has been a beatdown. And by the way, when the Pirates get the victory here, they will have identical records. The Pirates will be 29-26. The Cubs will have fallen to 29-26 as Jordan Wicks, it was a rough start for him. 4 1/3, Matt. He allowed 8 runs on 9 hits as the Cubs starter got lit up tonight. And the Pittsburgh Pirates going to get a win over the Chicago Cubs here this evening.
6: If you mentioned it, if you missed it, I mentioned it early in the show tonight. If you know anything about Chicago, the Billy Goat Tavern was a big deal downtown. And it's still... the Cubs have not won a game since May 15th. You remember back to the curse of the Billy Goat? May 15th was the day Billy Goat Tavern owner died. And the Cubs have lost 10 games in a row since, if you believe in that sort of thing.
7: Man, that is a wild coincidence. Aaron Boone smacks one off the wall in left center field. If you bet the Yankees first five, you're feeling pretty good right now as they lead 10-1 in the top of the fifth inning right now. Thunder, a 4-point lead, but Stefan Castle going to head to the free throws. Head to the free throw line here in just a moment. So we'll get some free throws here for Stefan Castle. But, man, it does feel like, Matt, early on, this one feels like it's going to be that type of game that's going to kind of come down to the wire. But if you didn't bet this game pre-flop, Matt got the best of the number at 5.5. You can now bet at 5.5. San Antonio back to 5.5. I don't have a bet on this pregame. It's going to go to 6.5 here on the Thunder hitting a 3. I probably would look a little bit towards the Thunder. Famous last words, I would be surprised if this game is a runaway. The way it's feeling right now, it does feel like it's going to be a nip and tuck type of game, but the number now up to 7.5, so some things happening certainly positively here for the Oklahoma City Thunder.
6: Well, Spurs were not playing smart basketball at the end of the first quarter, and now they're down 39-30, and the live number is up to 8.5. So you're going to see OKC hit a couple of threes here back-to-back. But then, you know, this is a chance to, I think, if you like the Spurs but you didn't bet it, take the 8.5 now. Down by 9. We got a long way to go. We got 10 minutes left in the second quarter.
7: 39-30, Thunder on a bit of a run here. A 9-point lead, 8.5 is the live number if you want to jump in on the San Antonio Spurs.
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7: National anthem just sung at T-Mobile Arena here in Vegas. Great crowd on hand, by the way, for a Tuesday night inside the Circa Sportsbook. And you know, only about 70% of those people are here to get autographs from Canoa Lake.

0: But he threw up a wall around that goal and shut out to the Avs for the final two periods, and Vegas has a chance to close it out tonight. Be remarkable if the Knights win this series. Would be their third Stanley Cup final appearance in 9 years as a expansion franchise. One of the greatest, if not the greatest, expansion franchise in all of sports with that type of success in 9 years. Since the Knights came into the NHL, Tim, no other team has won more postseason games than Vegas.
1: Yeah, I saw an article today. Are the Knights the greatest expansion team of all time? I have a hard time thinking of anybody else. I mean, they've already won a championship, yeah, on the verge of, as you alluded to, making their third championship game appearance. Year one, they were in the title. 12-cent splits here at Circa, Matt, for tonight's game, and the Knights go off minus 107 and the Avalanche at minus 105. So really a true pick 'em between the Avs and the Golden Knights. Underway, 30 seconds in, no score yet. This is not like the Montreal-Carolina game to start that series. So Vegas trying to wrap things up and head to the Stanley Cup Final for the third time in franchise history, and the President's Trophy winning. Colorado Avalanche trying to avoid the crutch that is being the best regular season team in the sport. So underway in Vegas, and we are well underway early second quarter in Oklahoma City. 39-32 is the score. The Thunder with the lead, and leading the way for the San Antonio Spurs, Julian Champagny, leading the way for the Oklahoma City Thunder. They're showing their depth again tonight, Matt. The bench, Cason Wallace, 7 points. Alex Caruso has 5 points. Jalen Williams, the healthy Jalen Williams, has 3 points. But the San Antonio Spurs counter with a three-pointer of their own. And it is a six-point game right now with 9 minutes to go in this second quarter.
0: Yeah, 41-35. So the live line back to 6.5. Total 226.5. And Tim, looks like we're on pace for slightly on an overpace tonight. The money line was down to minus 150 when this game tipped off. Right now it's OKC minus 300.
1: Matt, looking at the baseball board here tonight, the favorites are doing well. The Pittsburgh Pirates went off as around $1.30 or so favorite. They win 12-1.
0: Yeah.
1: The Baltimore Orioles were a dog, slight dog at home. They beat the Tampa Bay Rays 6-1 tonight. The Nationals were a dog. They win 6-3. So what are you talking about with all of these favorites winning? Well, the New York Yankees went off almost $2. They're up 10-1 that game in the fifth inning. The Cincinnati Reds went off $1.15 or so. They're up 6-2. What inning are we in that one? Seventh inning. And the Milwaukee Brewers, who went off as a very big favorite with Kyle Harrison on the hill, they lead 6-0 over the St. Louis Cardinals. And, man, it's funny. I know it's early, but doesn't it feel like two teams passing in the middle of the night? The Chicago Cubs and the Milwaukee Brewers. Brewers, I know they lost 2 of 3 over the weekend. One yesterday with Miz on the hill, and here tonight, a very strong showing against the St. Louis Cardinals, and another strong showing for Kyle Harrison. 5 1/3 scoreless, 2 hits, no runs, 2 strikeouts, no walks, an ERA now of $1.59.
0: I looked at this last night. So the Reds with Chase Burns, the Yankees with Cam Schwitler, and the Brewers with Kyle Harrison. Is that too easy to parlay those three favorites today? Right? And, Tim, you could kick back and sit in a rocking chair and watch those games come in tonight. Sometimes it's just that easy to bet the favorites and bet the pitching matchups where you have a big advantage, and it's playing out that way in MLB tonight. Vegas Golden Knights had a great shot on goal there, a great opportunity to score, but got denied, so still scoreless 2.5 minutes into the game. By the way, Yankees up 10-1 and rolling behind Cam Schwitler in KC.
1: The Texas Rangers, who were no-hit yesterday, you know, I should have thought about that. Texas Rangers were no hit yesterday.
0: Mm-hmm.
1: You know what they did in the first inning tonight?
0: They exploded.
1: 8 runs. They're up 9-4 right now, mm-hmm, against the Houston Astros. That game in the top of the fourth inning. Coming up bottom of the hour, our buddy Matt Grissom going to join us, get more insight on the NCAA tournament for college baseball, which starts on Friday with the regionals. For those who don't know, I know many of you do, but regionals, it is a double elimination type of situation. So in order for you to be bounced, you got to lose twice, and always kind of fun to see how it all plays.

0: plays out every weekend. So 16 regionals lead into 8 super regionals before the College World Series in 2 weeks.
1: Yeah, we got a couple of the sharpest college baseball handicappers on this show tonight. Matt Grissom, Lou Finicaro, and I'm looking at their plays to see what they match up on. They do match up on a couple of regional winners. So we'll talk with Matt Grissom about that here in about 10 minutes. OKC on top of the Spurs right now by 10, 45-35, live number 7.5, total 228.5.
0: Guess who has already 9 points with his over-under, 9.5? Alex Caruso.
1: Caruso, that's what I say a lot of times. You want to bet on a good team to bounce back after a bad loss. You want to bet on a good team to bounce back after a bad season. Talking about the Kansas City Chiefs, which I'm betting on this season. And you want to bet on a good player to bounce back after a bad game. And Alex Caruso was really bad in game 4. And Tim, look what he's doing so far tonight.
0: Matt, we had, speaking of those Kansas City Chiefs, if we have a little bit of a break in the action. Some video today, courtesy of the Chiefs' Twitter feed of Patrick Mahomes out there with a heavy knee brace on, but 5.5 months removed from ACL surgery. He's back out there slinging it around, Matt. And I know that you are a believer in buying low on this Kansas City team. The Chiefs tweeted out, "We missed this." There's the video courtesy of the Chiefs. Bulky knee brace, certainly not ready for game action yet. But, Matt, man, oh, man, there he is, ready to rock and roll.
1: Yeah, he's not going to run around with reckless abandon with that big knee brace on. But, again, he's got 4 months before he gets full contact football. So I never doubted that he was going to be able to play week one. You and I talked about this months ago. I said, wait for the reports here in a few months that Mahomes is, quote, way ahead of schedule in his rehab. And that's exactly what's happened. About 10 days ago or so, 10 or 12 days ago, we had video of Mahomes on a golf course. That's not the same as being on the football field. Obviously not the same as taking hits and cuts on a football field, but Mahomes is going to be, he's going to be ready, and the Chiefs are going to bounce back this season. I really believe that. I bet the Chiefs 15-1 to win the Super Bowl and plus 180 to win the AFC West. If you just want to bet the Chiefs win the division, I do think they're going to get the division back. They won it 9 times in a row, 9 straight years before the Broncos busted through to win it last year. Ooh, and we have a goal by Mark Stone. Vegas on top 1-0. Right off the bat. How about the captain striking? Did you see that breakaway by Stone? Beautiful goal there. 1-0 Vegas, 15-18 at the first period.
0: Right in front of Derek Stevens and Banksy and our buddy Steve Bookatz, all watching the game in the circus seats. And Mark Stone gets a breakaway and makes it 1-0 Vegas. So the Golden Knights strike first. And right now, you got to wonder, what's the mindset of the Colorado Avalanche, who are now plus 165 on the live line as they give up the first goal in this game? The total now 6.5, plus money to the under at plus 114. Mark Stone, his 5th goal of the playoffs, his 2nd goal in as many games since returning from injury. The captain making his presence known, Matt, in these 2 games.
1: It's interesting, Tim, that a hockey bettor who follows it, you know, closer than you do or closer than I does, told me last week, you guys are talking too much about Mark Stone. Forget about Stone. Makar is far more important than Stone is to the series. I said, okay, but I think Stone's very important to what the Knights are doing. Oh, forget Stone. Well, Stone, okay, you know it all. Stone came back, and he's got 2 goals in the first 2 games, and Makar has done basically nothing. Oh. So, whatever.
0: By the way, Chet Holmgren, hello to Victor Wembanyama, as he got an offensive rebound, tried to put it back, and that did not go very well. Victor Wembanyama with an easy block of Chet. SGA continues to struggle, Matt, inside the arc. His lone made field goal is a 3 tonight. He's 0-5. And really, his patented shot is that pull-up 18-footer. Not hitting it tonight so far, and it is a 45-40 game right now, as I believe we're going to get some free throws for the San Antonio Spurs, and that live number down to 5.5. The Vegas Golden Knights strike first. Mark Stone on a breakaway. Golden Knights minus 220 to beat the Colorado Avalanche.
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0: Game of Runs, Matt Humans. Could a little while ago, you could have got the Oklahoma City Thunder, or excuse me, the San Antonio Spurs catching 8.5. They were down 10. They're now on a 9-0 run, and Keldon Johnson just little bro'd Chet Holmgren. He said, get off of me, skinny guy, and dunked on him with a little shiver to the chest. 45-44, 6 minutes to go. Thunder still with a 1-point lead. Timeout just called by the Thunder. Before we get to our guest, quick update from the other Western Conference final. Mark Stone lights the lamp in Vegas, T-Mobile Arena, Matt, and the Golden Knights, minus 220, to complete the sweep. If you think the Avalanche show life and come back to win this game, plus 170, total 6.5, 1-0 Knights.
1: Knights strike first. They don't do that a lot, but the captain, Mark Stone, comes through. All right, we'll update the Hoops game as we go here, but the Thunder up 45-44. Let's talk college baseball with Matt Grissom.
0: The NCAA tournament starts on Friday with regional action. You could bet regionals. You could bet who's going to make it to Omaha. You could bet futures to win the title. A lot of different ways to bet it. And Matt Grissom does it all. He joins us right now, courtesy of our Progressive guest line. Matt, let's start with a team that you know very, very well. Your beloved Wu Pig Sui, Arkansas Razorbacks. They are not hosting a regional. They are on the road in Lawrence as the 2 seed. What do we make of this spot here? Arkansas, a favorite, though, in the Lawrence regional.
8: Yeah, that number flipped. It opened up. Kansas is the favorite, and I guess a lot of money came in. Expect a lot of fireworks. This is the best power-hitting regional of the 16. A combined total of 360 home runs between these four schools. So it should be no shortage of runs scored. For Arkansas, though, I'm really leaning into their recency stats here. They're hitting the ball a lot better than their season averages. Their pitching has really caught its stride, which is really what Dave Van Horn's teams are known for. Make the postseason push there through the SEC tournament, take care of Texas, Auburn, and Tennessee, and you face Georgia in the SEC tournament championship, and it was all for nothing because they thought you win one or two in Hoover, you're going to host. We won 3, and we're still getting shipped to Kansas. So as Dave Van Horn put it, I don't really know about that. So, but nevertheless, it feels like it's a postseason trend here where we get matched up against Kansas, whether it's a bowl game in football or it's in March Madness. As somebody on Twitter put it, oh, great, Arkansas again in the postseason. So, and most notably, Kansas went to Fayetteville last year. Unfortunately for them, they lost, and Arkansas didn't even get to face them in that regional. But we'll probably get to face them this weekend.
1: Matt Grissom with us talking college baseball. Starts Friday. How about let's go to a couple other regionals here. We have Lou Finocchiaro on the show tonight. He likes Arkansas just like you do. He also likes Southern Miss at about even money to win the Hattiesburg Regional. And I also want you to talk about Oklahoma State, which you got a pretty nice price here. The Cowboys plus 175 to win the Tuscaloosa Regional.
8: Yeah, that actually opened up plus 210. I hate to talk about stale numbers, but college baseball, the lines move so fast. A lot of sharp money coming in. Lou's one of those minds. I'm also on Southern Miss even money. It's the pitching staff for me and really a weak field. In my opinion, Virginia has no business being the 2 seed there. Jacksonville State is better than Virginia, in my opinion, and Jacksonville State's really the team that I feel like could make noise in this regional outside of Southern Miss. Little Rock did a great job winning the OVC. That's why they're in with a 36-26 record. But I don't really think they're going to pose a big threat for Southern Miss. They're a different animal at Pete Taylor Park. And I expect Hattiesburg to be rocking black and yellow all weekend long. Jacksonville State, they're going to take on Virginia. I think they flipped to the favorite. We do have lines out, which is shocking to me that we're getting lines this early. But Jacksonville State in game one against Virginia, Southern Miss should take care of Little Rock. And that's really going to set up for a Saturday that's very intriguing. But I think Southern Miss has the depth. They have the power. They've got the home field advantage. They should be able to win this regional.
0: Matt Grissom at M. Grissom is where you can find him on Twitter. Not many people know college baseball, follow the sport as well as Matt does, so must follow right now. So make sure you follow him on social media and all of the work that he does with College Baseball Insiders. All right, let's get to the Eugene Regional. I love the fact that Oregon State is there. So we have Oregon State, Washington State, some Pac-12 back in the day feel. And then you have Yale, so, you know, the guys from New Haven get shipped out to Eugene. But Oregon right now, a slight favorite to win this regional, around $1.30 now in the market. You got a slightly better number. Why do you think the Ducks win the Eugene regional?
8: Yeah, rightfully so. I mean, Oregon's been playing really good baseball lately. They took UCLA to the wire. They actually lost in the Big Ten championship to UCLA in extra innings with a walk-off hit by pitch. I don't know if there's a worse way to lose. But you look at an Oregon State team who they're not in a conference. They scheduled whoever would come to Corvallis and play them. It really wasn't a tough schedule. They finished 62nd in strength schedule. They lost their ace in Dax Whitney. They just kind of seem like a team that's reeling right now. Although their pitching staff is still number one in the country. They got the best ERA, second best xFIP in Sierra. But they have not faced the quality of competition that Oregon has, especially here down the stretch. And Yale, they have one great pitcher named Jack Oman. He's probably going to go in that game one with the 1-4. But I don't think Oregon's going to slow down swinging it. They're the number one team by far hitting in this regional. They've got the most home runs. The next closest, they have 102. The next closest is Oregon State with 55. They can hit it all over the park. I saw them out in Las Vegas in that Las Vegas Classic a few months ago. They tore up Vanderbilt. They tore up UC Irvine, who also had a good pitching staff. I just think this is the Ducks to lose, and I would be very surprised if Oregon State swings it well enough to contend for it.
1: Yeah, how about that? No Vanderbilt, no LSU in this NCAA baseball tournament, and that surprising breaks some defending champs. I think Vandy had been in, 19 years in a row, something like that, and Vandy is
8: out. Yeah, and a lot of people forget they were the number one overall seed last year.
1: That's right.
8: And what was probably, like, so undeserving, but they turned it on, I guess, late in the season. But
0: lost to Wright State,
8: going back
0: right?
8: To it, I don't even think they got out of the regional.
0: No, I know they lost. I think they were the one seed. They lost to four-seeded Wright State on that opening night. I remember that. I can't remember. I think they got knocked out by them. So,
1: Grissom, what else do you like here in terms of teams to win the regionals?
8: I do like Oklahoma State. You mentioned it earlier. The Pokes have been playing really good baseball down the stretch. Alabama didn't really have a good a showing in Hoover. They lost to Florida, who's been really hot. We'll get to them in a minute because I still think there's some value on the Gators. But Oklahoma State, our site has it 44.3 in favor of Bama winning it, 44.1 in favor of Oklahoma State. If you can get plus money on Oklahoma State still, I think that's the pull. You get the best pitching staff in the regional is Alabama. The best hitting staff by far is Oklahoma State. But Oklahoma State's got a really good ace in Ethan Lund, who will probably not face USC Upstate. That's kind of the biggest caveat to this whole thing, right, is if the 2-3 doesn't throw their ace, which no discredit to USC Upstate, I feel like they can throw Stormy Rhodes or one of their second or third day starters, Hudson Barrett. They've got a plethora of arms. Not as deep as Alabama's, not as talented as Alabama's top to bottom, but good enough to at least get past USC Upstate without throwing Lund. And then you get a Tyler Faye, more than likely, versus Ethan Lund Saturday matchup, which I think will end up deciding the series. And looking at it head-to-head, you're not getting Oklahoma State plus 175 or whatever they are right now in that matchup. So trying to bet it before that number moves, I'll take Oklahoma State to come out of Tuscaloosa.
0: Make sure you check out Matt Grissom at M. Grissom. As he mentioned, all the lines for game one on Friday are out, so I imagine you'll be firing those out on Twitter. Where else can people get your insight here, Matt, on the college baseball tournament?
8: Yeah, collegebaseballinsiders.com. We've done a complete website overhaul. We have so much stuff from stadium directions to wind, weather blowing in, all the field probabilities to make, to win, to make the final, everything that you could need out of it. All of our postseason guides that I've always produced, we now have it all interactive. It'll update nightly. As games go final, probabilities will change. So it's something we've never been able to offer before.
0: Matt, always appreciate it, man. We'll talk to you soon.
8: Thanks, guys.
0: You want more baseball in your life? How about VSiN's Daily Diamond, Matt? a daily podcast breaking all Major League Baseball down with Jensen Lewis and long-suffering Mets fan Dave Ross.
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4: From Pat Murphy. If two-thirds of the inning is over, it means one-third of the inning is left, and a lot can be done. One-third is the biggest piece of the pie. You know what I mean? Like, I love banana cream pie with vanilla wafers, or banana pudding in pie-shaped form, if you know anyone that makes them. Anyway, I love that. And if I eat two-thirds of it, that's a big portion. But there's a lot left for tomorrow. Pat Murphy. Baseball equates to, I guess I can figure out from some context cues here, what his favorite pie is. Banana cream pie with vanilla wafers, or banana pudding in pie-shaped form. My surprise here is that Pat Murphy doesn't keep a banana in his pocket, or maybe he's just happy to see the Brewers win. Maybe there's that.
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6: Minute 31 to go in the second quarter, Matt. A 10-point lead right now for the Oklahoma City Thunder. Talked about it, didn't bet it. Alex Caruso over prop, as he now has, I believe, 14 points now as he hits both free throws. 6 of 6 from the free throw line for Alex Caruso. 2 threes already over his player prop, as Alex Caruso has gone over in four of the 5 games in this series. The only game he didn't go over was game 4 when he was held scoreless, and you had to imagine you would get a bounce-back performance from him. 64-52 the score right now, Matt, and taking a look at where we are from a live line. Is this the opportunity to bet the Spurs, or do you feel like this one might be slipping away? 12-point lead, 9.5-point spread, total up to 230.5 right now.
8: Not crazy about the way the Spurs are playing. Not crazy about De'Aaron Fox and Dylan Harper, the way those guys are playing. I wish I had taken my own advice on the Alex Caruso prop. I don't bet a lot of player props, so I really thought he was going to bounce back tonight. But this is absurd. He's got 14 points and 12 minutes on the floor. And that's one of the big differences in the game right now. 65-52 lead for OKC. So De'Aaron Fox is 1 for 8. And Dylan Harper is 1 for 3. 2 for 11 from those two guys. And, Tim, that's significant in a game like this, because Harper and Fox need to be a lot better. And another thing I'll point out so far, I don't know how this can happen. If I'm coaching the Spurs, there's no way in hell this happens. Victor Wembanyama has 1 made field goal so far. If I know this is not his game to be a back to the basket low post guy, but he can play in the post. You can feed the ball to him in the post. And when he gets it down there, nobody can stop him. See, right now, You got Wemby playing point guard, feeding the ball into a smaller player in the paint. What are you doing? You got to put Wembanyama down there. If you lob it up to him, nobody can stop him. Once he catches the ball, he's unstoppable. He's got 1 made field goal. That shouldn't happen. All right, Tim, back to you.
6: I was going
8: to
6: say, you good?
8: Yeah.
6: Oh, there's Victor Wembanyama. Misses a 3.
8: A 3.
6: And we got a foul down low. By the way, 1-0 remains the score at T-Mobile Arena tonight in Las Vegas. The Golden Knights getting a goal from Mark Stone, their captain. And the total was 6.5, now down to 5.5 after we have yet to see another goal scored here. If you do think the Avalanche can come back, plus 175 right now for the Avs. 1-0 is the score, and we'll see some assessment. By the way, the Knights almost sneaking one pass there with 4 and change to go. So a 1-0 lead right now for the Vegas Golden Knights.
8: Point out that Reggie Miller is taking a lot of criticism for something he said on the broadcast tonight. And I can tell you that in the late 90s when I covered the NBA and a lot of those great games between the Bulls and the Pacers and Reggie Miller is one of my least favorite people in the NBA.
6: Really?
8: Very arrogant, kind of an idiot. it doesn't surprise me when he opens his mouth, he has to put his foot in it. So here's what Reggie Miller said tonight on the broadcast.
6: Okay.
8: Quote, "I've seen enough. The Knicks are going to be favored in the NBA Finals over whoever wins this series." Come on, man. Hopefully Reggie Miller is not calling games in the NBA Finals.
6: He will not.
8: It's going to be Mike Breen and, right?
6: Yeah, Tim Legler and Richard Jefferson is the ESPN crew. Glad that Tim Legler's getting the shine, man. He's a great analyst.
8: Outstanding. We had him on VSiN last year. Remember, he's so good with his NBA analysis. And Reggie Miller is so bad. Get that guy off the broadcast.
6: 69-56 total up to 233.5. So game four, 103-82, Matt. Total dips 3 points from game four to game five, and now this game significantly trending towards the over as the Oklahoma City Thunder almost have as many points as they did in the full game in the first half, 69 points in this opening half.
8: You asked me last night when we were previewing these games about the total, and I said, look, I'm tired of guessing at these NBA playoff totals. I'm not even going to guess. I'm not going to bet it. I'm not going to take a guess. 69-58 is the score.
6: That's going to be the halftime score.
8: And that is going to be the halftime score. So an 11-point margin at the half. The live total up to 233.5, and the Thunder go into the locker room 9.5-point favorites. The money line, which is -150 at tip-off, is now -550.
6: Well, Matt, you asked me when Kanoa Leahy was in studio with us, over under 12.5 free throw attempts for SGA. And I said, I'll take the under. He already has 10.
8: Yep.
6: 19 points for SGA.
8: How many made field goals does he have?
6: Four.
8: They got to stop fouling the guy.
6: Yep. Yeah. By the way, Victor Wembanyama, a lob at the rim just a moment ago. Was that his first made field goal of the game?
8: Second.
6: No, I think that was his first.
8: Huh.
6: He's got 7 free throws, and he just had a tip in at the rim. Man.
8: He was, last time I checked, he was 1-for-4 from the field. Now he's 1-for-5. That's it?
6: Yeah. Thought he just had a tip in there.
8: Yeah.
6: But regardless, 69-58 the score. Thunder, 40 points in the second quarter. 11-point lead. Chet Holmgren, 12 points. By far, his best performance in these Western Conference Finals, Matt. He was aggressive out of the jump here. Chet Holmgren, 12 points, 6 rebounds. And Alex Caruso, the depth of the Oklahoma City Thunder on display here as Alex Caruso, after a scoreless Game 4, has 14 points off the bench. He's got 4 assists and 3 steals. Think about that stat line, Matt. Off the bench, Alex Caruso, 14 points, 4 assists, 3 steals, and 2 rebounds.
8: Well,
6: filling up that stat sheet.
8: Answered some of the questions you and I talked about before the game. Who's going to step up? Caruso going to bounce back? Yes. De'Aaron Fox and Dylan Harper, what would the Spurs get from those two guys? Because they did not get enough in the last game. They're not getting much from them tonight, and I don't like the way the Spurs are failing to get Wimby involved around the rim. One made field goal is ridiculous at this point for Wimby. So, you know, even though I'm on the Spurs 5.5 for the game, I'm not really optimistic right here at the half about the way the Spurs are playing. They're going to have to change the way they play in the second half. And Harper and Fox are going to have to play much better. We got the Vegas Golden Knights going on a power play. You know, we talked about Reggie Miller's dumb comment about the Knicks being favored in the NBA Finals.
6: Mike Lupica, by the way, wrote a column saying that the Knicks would be the favorite, too.
8: Whatever. That guy's a dope.
6: We need to book some of these guys' action.
8: Come on.
6: Can you guys open up some sports books? Well, I'll take plus money on the Oklahoma City Thunder to win the title.
8: Lupica, Reggie Miller, James Harden. Who made the dumbest comments? How about James Harden? We got Corey, we got PT2 and 3 here. Can we play James Harden's comments from last night after the Cavs were swept out by the Knicks? And James Harden said the Knicks were not the better team in the Eastern Conference Finals, Tim. What do you think? Here's James Harden on the better team in the East.
1: I can't even answer that question, honestly. You know what I mean? Like, yeah, it was 4-0, but I don't think we had a chance as far as our best shot, you know, from a standpoint of the circumstances. You know, obviously they dominated us 4-0, but Yeah, I don't know if I can necessarily answer that question. Just because genuinely I do feel like we are the better team. But, you know, series wise, you know, it didn't show it. So tough question to answer.
6: Huh?
8: Feel like we're the better team. We got dominated. We got swept, but I feel like we're the better team. Okay. All right. How about here's one that's even worse. James Harden commenting on his playoff performance. He thought he did well.
1: I think I did pretty good, you know. Like, I don't grade myself off shot making. You know, I think coming here was just a piece to fulfill whatever needs to be fulfilled. And, you know, defensively being extremely solid, offensively, you know, getting guys shots and fitting into a system that was already in place.
6: Well, Matt, I know this is going to make you feel better about James Harden. He is expected to opt out of his player option, which would give him $42 million, and apparently sign a two-year, $70 million deal with the Cavaliers.
8: Well, I did. So I ran some numbers, Tim. I went through the box scores, mm-hmm. you know, because he said he played well. His defense was solid. He didn't play any defense at all in the series. All right. So
6: this is what
8: I found in the box score. James Harden in the series, 5 for 28 from 3.
6: Is that good?
8: 12 assists and 17 turnovers. Thought he played pretty well, though. Yeah.
6: Gave
8: the Cavs a chance to win. They were the better team, even though they got swept. Anyway.
6: Is Colorado going to say that after if they get swept tonight?
8: I don't think so. Hockey players are more rooted in reality than some of these NBA guys who, man, what is he thinking?
6: By the way, how about in Chicago, Murakami just went yard.
8: Again?
6: 19th home run of the season ties a rookie record for homers before the month of June. Should have listened to Cody Decker's advice. Hopefully someone did. 8-1 to win Rookie of the Year in the American League. White Sox get a big bomb from Murakami, his 19th of the season. Halftime in Oklahoma City. Thunder up 11 on the Spurs.
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11: Here's my take on the Bucks and Doc Rivers. I've never seen a professional sports team waste the time of everyone involved quite like the Bucks did these last 2.5 years. It was almost artful with how they did it. When Doc Rivers was hired, if you put a firearm to my head and said, Grant, you need to predict exactly how this is going to go, I would have got 90% of this correct. I said, well, you know, the rest of this year will be a little bit of a mess, but he came in the middle of the year. What do you want? The next year, well, that's his first full year, and Damian Lillard, blah, blah, blah. And then I would have said, well, they'll make some sort of change after year two if it doesn't work, maybe relating to Dame, or no, it turns out Dame just got injured, so their hand was forced. And then after year three, it'll probably get even worse, and they'll be forced to move on. That's what I would have said. And that's exactly, this was all so predictable.
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14: About 2 minutes to go in the first half at Oklahoma City tonight. The Thunder leading the Spurs 58-49. Shai Gilgeous-Alexander, after a slow start, now 13 points and 5 turnovers. Julian Cempeni of the Spurs, 16 points in 15 minutes on the court. This West Finals series is tied at 2 games apiece. The NBA's Coach of the Year is Joe Mazzulla of Boston. To the NHL playoffs, Vegas at home looking for a 4-game sweep in the West Final, leading 1-0 over Colorado, 6 minutes to go, first period. Just ended in Major League Baseball, the Braves were 7-6 winners at Boston. The sad news earlier that former Braves Rookie of the Year Bob Horner died at the age of 68. He was drafted number one overall in 1978. Pittsburgh handed the Cubs a 10th straight loss, 12-1. The Angels have won 10-6 at slumping Detroit. Halos hit a grand slam in the 8th inning.
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19: Mainly cloudy tonight with storms likely. Lows around 57. Northeast winds 5 to 10 miles per hour. Slight chance for storms and foggy early tomorrow, 77. I'm meteorologist Paul Frombly with your weatherology forecast on 95.3 and 99.1 The Score. 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
6: Alongside Matt Humans, I'm Tim Murray. As we look ahead to Wednesday evening, can't wait for Game 5, Knicks and Cavaliers. Matt, who's going to win, Matt?
8: Well, it's tied 2-2 according to the analytics chart that the Cavs use. So I'm going to go with the Knicks. I think actually when we look ahead to the NBA Finals, I think the Knicks got a real shot to win this thing.
6: They will be the underdog, but maybe not as big as they were going to be underdogs. But no NBA on Wednesday night. But there is NHL, Matt, as the Carolina Hurricanes and Montreal Canadiens, they play Game 4 north of the border. The Carolina Hurricanes winning in overtime in Game 3. The game stays under the total, and we've seen that total shift down to 5.5. There were sixes out there. Mm-hmm. And now, across the board, 5.5, juiced over, though, -120. It is worth noting, Matt, the run of first period overs in Canadiens games, 10 in a row. Every game in this series has gone over in the first period, and all 7 of the games against the Buffalo Sabres went over as well. So if you want to go over in the first period, right now, at around -115. Actually, I think Circa is actually juiced towards the under. So will we see, for the first time in this series, a first period under? Matt, back-to-back overtime games, maybe an overtime prop is worth a look there. Carolina and Montreal, these two teams, it has been a really good series so far. And we'll see if the Carolina Hurricanes can go up 3-1 mm-hmm. with a Game 4 victory north of the border on Wednesday night.
8: It was a heartbreaking loss for the Canadiens in the last game, Tim. You and I were watching it, and it looked like the Montreal had the go-ahead goal. And there was splitting hairs, offsides, goal was disallowed, and the Carolina Hurricanes eventually win the game. That's a tough one to take for the Canadiens, but they got to bounce back and get it done here in Game 4.
6: Hurricanes around a -$5 favorite to win this series, up 2-1. They were big favorites going into the series, dropped Game 1, and now have won 2 in a row, both coming in overtime. So that'll be on Wednesday night. As mentioned, no NBA, because the Knicks, a clean sweep of the Cleveland Cavaliers. They await the winner of the Western Conference Finals in the NBA Finals, which will be a week from Wednesday. So Game 1 of the NBA Finals will be at either San Antonio or Oklahoma City. The New York Knicks will go on the road. Matt, we have some sound we'll get to here in just a moment to maybe make some folks laugh out there. But let's take a look at the baseball slate on Wednesday. It feels like every night in the National League, we get a big-time pitcher on the hill. We saw Chase Burns have a nice performance for the Cincinnati Reds on Tuesday night. We saw Kyle Harrison have a very strong performance on Tuesday night for the Milwaukee Brewers. Shohei Ohtani and his sub-1 ERA on the hill Wednesday against the Colorado Rockies.
8: You know, we were talking recently about Shohei Ohtani and his batting slump, but he has been on a roll lately. If you go back to May 12th, Ohtani batting .415 with two homers and 13 RBIs. And also during that stretch, Tim, he's pitched 12 innings and has not allowed a run. Ohtani has been, he's lived up to the label of the MVP here in the second half of the month of May. And not the type of pitcher you want to bet against when he gives up nothing, when he takes the mound. But that said, boy, the price is high on Ohtani, as it should be. When you're talking about Ohtani against the Rockies, you know the price is going to be high. But the L.A. Dodgers right now, it's circa minus 400. Woo. I mean, you lay a run and a half, you're still going to be laying about $2. DraftKings up to Dodgers minus 415. You want to gamble? You want to gamble on the dog? Rockies a plus 330 I see out there at a couple spots right now tomorrow night. But Shohei Ohtani has been outstanding at the plate and as a pitcher. Here in the second half of the month of May.
6: Hasn't allowed a run, as you mentioned, his last two starts. But yet, Matt, the competition in the NL Cy Young race has been so good. Your current odds to win NL Cy Young on May 27th, Christopher Sanchez 2-1 of the Phillies. Mm-hmm. The Miz Kid down to plus 260 after another stellar start on Monday. Paul Skeens, he's the one drifting up a little bit, plus 480. Chris Sale 7-1. And how about Shohei Ohtani? 9-1, despite a 0.73 ERA.
8: Well, there's a long way to go. That's all I can say. That's where you can find value on the odds board. If you feel like a guy is being a little bit disrespected by the number, Ohtani at around 10-1. Tim, we've already seen in the American League, Tarek Skubal go down with an injury, Max Fried go down with an injury, Dylan Cease with an injury. Kind of clear the way for Cam Schwitler of the Yankees. In the National League, you got a lot of traffic. You got a traffic jam at the top of the board. But you're going to have a couple injuries. The next 4 months are going to sort things out. I like Shohei's chances. In fact, Mike Palm here at Circa, we talked about this before the season. Shohei was 30-1 to win Cy Young. And Mike and I talked about it, and he made the bet, and I didn't make the bet, and I wish I would have at the time. I had planned to make it and never pulled the trigger. I do have Cam Schwitler in the American League, but Shohei, I think, is going to be live, and you got 4 months. You got a long way to go in the baseball season.
6: You know, one award market that's not going to be talked about. Mm-hmm. How about pitcher of the month in the NL in May? Jacob Mizorowski.
8: Oh, jeez.
6: 31 1/3 innings, 1 run, 11 hits, 49 strikeouts, 6 walks. Christopher Sanchez, who starts on Wednesday, a little matinee for the Philadelphia Phillies. 32 innings, no runs allowed, and 36 strikeouts. So Sanchez on the hill, Matt, against Walker Buehler. $1.50 favorite are the Phillies at Petco Park on Wednesday afternoon.
8: I think you have to bet the Phillies, don't you?
6: I would think so, with Christopher Sanchez on the hill.
8: That's remarkable that Jacob Mizorowski has been that good, but he has not been the best pitcher. In the month of May. What did you say? 31 innings, 1 run allowed?
6: 1 run.
8: And Sanchez of 32 innings with no runs allowed. I would look at Sanchez against the Padres. By the way, the Padres near the bottom of baseball in team batting average. Got a couple of guys, Manny Machado and Fernando Tatis, are really struggling, especially Machado now batting around 170. I would look at Sanchez, the lefty, against the Padres and Petco. I don't know, Tim. Parlaying big favorites. Like the Yankees, the Brewers, the Reds were not a big favorite, but the Reds won easily. Parlaying some favorites worked in baseball on Tuesday night. Maybe you want to try that in the Wednesday card with some of these favorites. And Gerrit Cole of the Yankees is going to be a big favorite as well.
6: Strong start in his season debut coming off of injury, Matt, and 6 scoreless, 2 hits. 3 walks, 2 strikeouts. As you alluded to, Gerrit Cole will start at Kauffman Stadium on Wednesday night. The Yankees, as low as $1.45 favorite. Any interest to back the Yankees with Gerrit Cole making his second start of the season?
8: Well, I did back the Yankees today. I went against them in the series opener, and they got a comeback win in the ninth inning, but they won easily on Tuesday night. Gerrit Cole in that first game back, I thought he was going to be limited to about 80 pitches. Ended up with 72 pitches over six innings, two hits, three walks. So you said struck out two. The strikeout numbers were not high, but the velocity was there. And I think you might want to look at the Yankees' first five in that game, too. It looks like the Royals are just outmatched against the Yankees here in the first couple games of the series.
6: Matt, on Monday night on VSiN Primetime, you made me a little nervous because you agreed with Stephen A. Smith.
8: I call him Screaming A. Smith.
6: It made me uncomfortable hearing you agree with him. So I found a little clip here that's, I think, going to make you laugh. So Stephen A. Smith, he is one in the same with Timothy Chalamet, Ben Stiller, Spike Lee, and Tracy Morgan as Knicks fans. So, of course, as the Knicks completed their sweep, Matt, of the Cleveland Cavaliers, well, Stephen A. Smith was quite pleased that his Knicks were headed to the NBA Finals for the first time since 1999.
13: Finally. 27 years. 27 years. And we're here. And we ain't finished. We ain't finished. I said we gonna go to finals. We going to the finals. We gonna win the finals. We gonna win the finals. Go New York, go New York, go!
6: I mean, that sounds like a man, Matt, that has never given up hope, that has always believed, come hell or high water, that his beloved team, the New York Knicks, this was the year. This was the year. Just roll the tape.
15: I started the season off saying that the New York Knicks was going to the NBA Finals.
16: Mm-hmm.
15: It's over. They ain't going to no damn finals. To New York fans out there everywhere, to Spike Lee, to Monica McNutt, to Alan Hahn, you understand, to Chris Rock, to Tracy Morgan, Fat Joe, all the other. It's over. It's over. They ain't going to no damn finals because they ain't good enough.
8: That was from February 20th, correct? Right?
6: Yeah.
8: He's obviously very unprofessional. The we about the Knicks. But, you know, his shtick works, and he's paid very well to be a clown. And he plays the part of a clown very well.
6: NBA Finals, a week from Wednesday. Who will it be, Spurs or Thunder? Against the New York Knicks, according to Reggie Miller, Knicks are going to be the favorite.
8: Maybe Reggie's trying to jinx the Knicks. I mean, he can't really believe that, can he? That the Knicks are going to be favored against the Thunder or the Spurs? And maybe he's just trying to jinx the Knicks. Let's give him the benefit of the doubt there, because obviously the Spurs or the Thunder are going to be pretty significant favorites in that NBA Finals.
6: I like
8: the Knicks' chances, though.
6: The clock is ticking, folks. 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
25: This is funny to me. 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NFL players don't. So the 2026 FIFA World Cup kicking off in like a month, right? 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
26: Yep.
25: You know, everyone was up in arms, myself included, about the nasty, bad turf that they have there.
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25: Hey, David Bakhtiari was on a camp. 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
26: Mm-hmm.
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6: Well, Matt, that escalated quickly. 80-62 right now. The Oklahoma City Thunder up 17 as Victor Wembanyama does make a free throw. Before we get to our guest in the Bear Man, Cody Bearman. I don't know why I said Cody. He's been called worse. David Bearman, you mentioned Victor Wembanyama not being aggressive enough. Ryan Russillo echoes the same sentiment on Twitter. Wembanyama doesn't get deep enough. Credit OKC for making him have to fight to get to position. Some of it's on him, but his teammates, they don't ever seem to wait for him. They'll shoot it before he can get to where he should be.
8: Well, it's coaching, too, and I talked about that. If I were coaching the Spurs, this would not be happening because you've got to get him the ball in the low post more often. For him to have one made field goal in the first half is inexcusable. But anyway, we'll get back to that.

0: in Omaha.
1: They do, and I'm not just saying that because that's where I went to school. I firmly believe this is one of the better teams that Kevin O'Sullivan's had in many, many years. I grabbed them on Saturday at 35-1. While that number's gone, you can still get them between 20 and 25-1. I think there's value there. They're a top 8 seed. They have 16 wins over quad 1 teams, which is tied for the most in baseball. And no, they didn't win the SEC regular season title. It's the best conference in America, and you have 3 of the top 5 teams in the country there. And Florida struggled early. Their offense struggled early, and they had trouble out of the gate. They lost to a couple of bad teams. Like I said, they got 16 quad 1 wins. They have arguably the best 1-2 punch in the nation in SEC Pitcher of the Year, Aiden King, as well as Liam Peterson, who was freshman of the year a couple of years ago. So they got a great 1-2 punch. Their bullpen's been outstanding. And what I really, really like is the fact that the hitting's coming on now, not in February or March where it struggled. Right now, they're as good of a hitting team as anybody in the country, Blake Sear and Brandon Lawson. They're scoring 7, 8, 9 runs a game. And they were up 6-0 against number 3 Georgia the other day in the SEC semis. Rain hit. Bullpen got changed. They blew the lead, etc. This is a really, really good team. Keep in mind, they swept Miami. They swept Florida State. They took 2 of 3 from Georgia. They swept Oklahoma. So they got the wins. And now that this number has dropped over the last couple of weeks, this is a team that was barely ranked back in March. And now they're a top 8 seed, top 8 national seed. And it was a no-brainer, actually, by the time it was all said and done. So there's a reason why there's a lot of interest there.
2: David Bearman with us, Betting with Bearman. And I talked with you Saturday when you got that 4 to 35-1. Great number, great find by you on the Gators. What else? You know, Jensen Lewis said he's going to be broadcasting. He called it the regional of death in West Virginia this weekend. And you like the Mountaineers to win that regional. What else do you have here on college World Series futures?
1: I do like the Mountaineers to win this region. They're -105, but I feel like they're the best team in the region. There are good teams there. Wake Forest is a darn good number 2, but not the best number 2, which you'd think that the worst number 1 would get, depending on how the bracket works out. Kentucky is a team that's been there before. They went to Omaha a couple of years ago, but they've also lost 8 of their last 9 SEC series and were bounced in the first round, and some didn't think they were going to be in the tournament. I do like West Virginia to win the Morgantown regional home, and the upsets I'm playing is you go to Tallahassee, and again, this is not because I'm a Florida grad. This is because I think Coastal Carolina is one of the best mid-majors in the country. They lost in the national championship series to LSU last year, won the national title less than a decade ago, and this was a top 10 team less than a month ago. They struggled late with a couple of pitching injuries. They got some of their arms back. When this bracket comes out, the one team I did not want to see in Gainesville was Coastal Carolina, because that was one of the 1-2 mixes they showed out there. Instead, Coastal's in Tallahassee. This is a team, the Catamounts, that were looking at a number 1 seed until the late season slide. You're getting 2-1 on a team that went to the National Championship Series last year, playing a really good Florida State team, but the same Florida State team that got swept by Florida. They got swept by Stanford just 2 weeks ago. They have a really, really good ace in Wes Mendez, but the rest of the pitching staff is suspect. They finished 3rd in the ACC. So I do think that +210 is live on Coastal Carolina in Tallahassee as the number 2 seed.
2: All right, David Bearman, breaking it down, college baseball. You also have Georgia Tech to win the thing at 5-1. You like Tech better than UCLA?
1: I do. It's a coin flip. UCLA here, Georgia Tech here. I just think Georgia Tech's played the tougher schedule. And with all due respect to UCLA, I don't know how many more rabbits they have in the hat. All 3 wins that they had in the Big Ten tournament were walk-off win, come-behind wins. And sometimes you need that. That's what teams get when they win the national title. Did they use it all up? They're a really good team, top to bottom. There's a reason they've only lost 6 games all season. Georgia Tech is more battle-tested. Georgia Tech has played Georgia. Georgia Tech has played Auburn and beat Auburn. They've played North Carolina. They've played Florida State. Much tougher schedule in the ACC than the Big Ten. And I think Georgia Tech's draw is a little bit easier as well, because UCLA is the 1 seed. But as we talked about a minute ago, I love 16-seeded West Virginia, which is what would be the super regional matchup. I think Georgia Tech walks to Omaha. And if I'm going to lay 5-1, I'm going to take them before I take UCLA.
2: All right. David Bearman, let's go to golf here. Charles Schwab and Colonial at Fort Worth, Texas this week. And Ludvig Åberg, the favorite, at around 8-1, 9-1. But you're not going to play the favorite this week. I saw Wes Reynolds of VSIN likes Justin Thomas, and it looks like you're going to land on JT as well.
1: I am. And with Åberg, with all due respect, he's one of the most talented golfers in the game. But I want to see him win something.

0: first. This is a guy that continuously gives it away on Sunday. Mm-hmm. Everyone thinks he's going to win all the time, and he does it. When he does win, I'll happily catch the top 10 ticket, but I want to see him win first. I am like Wes Reynolds on Justin Thomas. When you look at this field, it's not a strong field. He is the most accomplished golfer in the field, and it's not even close. He's got 16 PGA Tour wins. After missing the first 2 months of the season with post-back surgery, he's heading in the right direction, and it takes time to come back after back surgery. But his last three events, T23 at Doral, 13th place at the Truist, and T4 at the PGA Championship, where, as we saw, he was the clubhouse leader for a couple of hours on Sunday. He had 2.5 shots gained on approach in the second round at the PGA and 1.5 shots gained on approach in the last round. He's a guy who's playing as well as anybody right now. Not a very strong field. Hasn't played this event in a while, but he does have a top 10 from 2020. If you take all of these golfers in the field, I think he's the most accomplished and best one to win this coming Sunday.
1: Quick update from the NBA. Thunder up 8 now. That lead has been whittled down as a live line 7.5. So the Spurs on a run, 5:39 to go, third quarter, media timeout in Oklahoma City. Total up to 244.5. David Behrman joining us here. David, one other play of note that I saw at the Charles Schwab for you. J.J. Spawn to go top 10. What jumps out to you about J.J. Spawn finishing top 10?
0: J.J. Spawn's a guy who plays well depending on what courses he plays. He just won in San Antonio a month ago in another Texas course. Finished T14 at Doral and T5th at the Truist. He disappointed us all at the PGA. I had him on my card. I also had him in a couple of pools. But after not playing this course early on, he struggled as a pro. He shot T6 here last year. And if you remember, tied for 6th at this event, and then he went on to win the U.S. Open. When he plays well, he plays well. He's second in shots gained tee to green over the last 3 months, 8th on approach and 20th in driving accuracy. This is a positional type course. It's not a bomber's course. He doesn't need to get out there and outshoot everybody. He needs to find the fairway, which he's done, find the greens, which he's done, and putt, which he hasn't done. Hopefully he can find a putter this week. And this is a guy that, as he gets warmed up over the summer, he's been last year, and that's why I took him to the PGA. I think he bounces back this week and shows what he's been doing for the last month.
1: David Behrman at David Behrman. Betting with Behrman is the newsletter. Best of luck to your Gators, and we'll talk to you next week, man.
0: Thanks, guys. Enjoy the hoops and the baseball.
1: There he is, David Behrman, joining us courtesy of our Progressive guest line. 14 minutes to go. The Vegas Golden Knights, Matt, just killed off a power play by the Colorado Avalanche. They still lead 1-0. Mark Stone with the game's lone goal. And how about the run we just saw from the San Antonio Spurs? It looked like, hey, time to pack it in. There's nothing worse than hope, though, Matt, because that point spread back to 7.5. I believe I saw it up around 15.5.
2: These NBA games are a marathon. Seriously, that's why it's such a great live betting market.
1: It was 85-65 just a minute ago.
2: It was a 20-point game. The crowd's roaring out here. The Thunder bettors are crazy, going crazy. And before you know it, you blink, and the Spurs got the deficit down to single digits, just like that. That's what, seriously, why live betting makes so much sense with the NBA. As far as the hockey, Vegas Golden Knights have the second best penalty kill in the playoffs, next to the Carolina Hurricanes. So that's the big difference with John Tortorella taking over. The Knights been so good defensively, so good in goal with Carter Hart. We're seeing that tonight with a 1-0 lead for Vegas over Colorado.
1: All right, let's get you updated on everything you need to know. Spurs on a 14-2 run. We'll hit a quick break. Also, it's someone's birthday. We've got a clip for said birthday boy.
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1: 2.5 minutes to go in the third quarter. 12-point lead right now for the Oklahoma City Thunder as they try to go up three games to two. It's now a
2: 9-point
1: lead. 95-86, 2 minutes to go in the third quarter. Live number 7.5 in favor of the Thunder. Does that seem a bit high to you?
2: I don't know.
1: I kind of had a feeling you were going to say
2: this
1: that.
2: This game's been so back and forth. The Spurs make a run. They get back in it. Then they fall back down by double digits. Who knows? Grab, like I said, live. If you can grab 9.5, 10.5, I think that's a good number to grab with the dog at this point. Looks like it's sitting at 7.5 as we speak.
1: The New York Yankees have 21 hits tonight. They're up 13-1 in the top of the ninth inning. Cam Schlittler, another solid outing for your bet on him to win Cy Young, Matt. 6 innings, 1 run, 4 hits, 6 strikeouts. Yankees, big favorites tonight, and they will bring that one home with ease as they are up 13-1. The Reds got you a winner tonight, Matt. 7-2 winner over the New York Mets. Chase Burns tonight, he went 5 1/3, 2 runs on 4 hits, 8 strikeouts, ERA 196. And then Kyle Harrison doing it again.
2: Yep.
1: 6 scoreless innings for Kyle Harrison, ERA down to 157. Brewers win 6-0 tonight.
2: Tim, it's pretty simple in baseball tonight. You bet on the best pitchers, and you just kick back and count your money, right? You bet on Chase Burns, bet on Kyle Harrison, and you bet on Cam Schlittler. Easy winners tonight.
1: Yeah. And right now, we've got a couple of games out west going on. The Phillies jumping out to an early 4-0 lead. I believe Trey Turner has homered in this game, right, Matt?
2: Yes, yes.
1: So Trey Turner, you know who hasn't homered?
2: Fernando Tatis. That's because Padres are being shut out. you want me to update the Manny Machado meter tonight?
1: I do want you to do that later. Bryce Harper, homer. JT Realmuto, homer. Trey Turner, homer. And Turner's was an absolute blast. 4-0 Phillies with the lead. A win tonight, and the Phillies over 500. After how they started this year, man, it is quite impressive to see the turnaround there. The Dodgers up, by the way, 2-1, headed to the bottom of the second inning. 2 runs in the 1st. Mookie Betts, a 2-run homer in the first inning for the Dodgers. 96-88. The points are flowing tonight, Matt. Anyone who bet the over, currently 245.5. That was a pretty good bet to have over 217 in this one.
2: Yeah, major adjustment in the total here, about almost 30 points on the live total. 117 to go in the third quarter, 8-point lead for the Thunder. 7.5-point favorites live, and we'll see how the third quarter wraps up here. Thunder going to add to their lead here momentarily. But the money line now, OKC minus 580. That's a big price. Tim, I don't get the sense that the Spurs are going to come back and win this game. The question is, can they get back inside the 5.5? Can they get back inside some of these live numbers in the fourth quarter? You still got a shot here. I don't think they're going to win the game.
1: Vegas Golden Knights trying to complete a sweep of the Colorado Avalanche. It's 1-0 right now. 8.5 minutes to go, second period. I played the Avalanche. Thought about playing the under. Didn't pull the trigger. Should have, because that total is now 4.5, juiced under at minus 130. Matt, we mentioned it earlier in the show. I retweeted it. The open to the Miami-Notre Dame game. 1988, October 15th, 1988, Miami number 1, Notre Dame number 4, yep. A game that has been dubbed Catholics versus Convicts because of a T-shirt that Brent Musburger showed in his open, Matt. And last August, I had a chance to have Brent on the podcast, sat down in studio with us as we celebrate his 87th birthday tonight, and this is what Brent had to say, reliving the Notre Dame-Miami game he called back in 1988.
3: Get to the stadium, and before I go in to the elevator, a young man, nice young man, walks up, and he had a box with him and introduced himself, and it was the basketball player. And he handed me this T-shirt, which somewhere on a box in storage in Montana exists, Catholics versus the Convicts. So I'm laughing. We already knew it was going to be a big-time game. and we were ready for it. And the producer didn't always do this, but he said, I want you and Pat to tape the opening. So we stood out, I think it was stood outside the booth. He wanted us outside probably, and that's why we taped it. So it came about, I don't know, 8 minutes before the broadcast was to hit air. And a producer started yelling at him, get Brent. What do you need? They've had a fight in the tunnel. We've got to redo the opening. You get out there. And I said, what are you talking about? I can't see the tunnel. And so he told me that as they were leaving for the pregame warmups, and Notre Dame changed how they leave the field now. You go up one tunnel to the home and the visitors' locker room. And they told me that the two teams had clashed. And, of course, I wanted to know, anybody injured? And they said, not that we know of. So I stood up and we went live with the opening. And I talked about how fierce this rivalry is. In fact, they've had a fist fight in the tunnel before we get started. So then it began. And listen, one heck of a ball game. Jimmy Johnson, to this day, believes the officials screwed him on the last drive, that yeah. He had the first down and should have
1: been.
3: He's
1: mad at you, right? You and Pat Hayden said the refs are right.
3: Pat was emphatic that they got the call right, okay, right from the get-go. And I looked at it, and I joined in, okay, to this day. No, Jimmy, that was the other time we clashed the coach. That's what it looked like to us. You guys, you know, and onward we went.
1: That was great to go down memory lane with Brent last August. Happy 87th birthday to the GOAT, Brent Musburger.
2: Yeah, he is one of the great ones, no doubt about it. I could listen to that guy tell stories all day. It's one of the great voices of college football, too. You know, you think NFL because of the NFL today, but Brent was so great on college football for so many years.
1: You think about the different generations that are familiar with Brent. You know, for me, people my age, I think college football, there's a generation that thinks of him, NFL, mm-hmm. CBS Today, and then NBA. You know, he was calling the NBA Finals. So he's done so much, and obviously, as you mentioned 10 years ago, you and him, a number of others, started this network here.
2: Yeah, he was just a kid when we started this network.
1: And look, he was like 15?
2: Look how he's grown up. Really, his career has blossomed here at VSIN.
1: 100-88 is the score right now in Game 5 of the Western Conference Finals, Thunder and Spurs. 21 seconds to go in this third quarter, and the live number right now, sitting at 9.5, is the Thunder going to get? They just got a free throw, 101-88.
2: By the way,
1: Shai Gilgeous-Alexander with 30 points. And Matt?
2: Over.
1: Cash your over on free throw attempts. Easy winner. 12.5. He's got 17 tonight. 17.
2: You cannot allow that if you're the Spurs. You cannot allow this guy. You can't foul this guy repeatedly. He will kill you at the free throw line. Death by paper cut, 16-17. Spurs just not playing smart basketball tonight. I don't like their chances to get in some of these live numbers. You know, inside 7.5, 8.5. They're not playing the way they should be playing tonight. I mean, they played a really smart game in Game 4 after Greg Popovich took them to task and said, basically, you guys played like a bunch of idiots in Game 3, ripped them. You came back, played a much smarter game in Game 4. Well, tonight, they've reverted to their poor form, and OKC's taking advantage of it. That said, I bet you the betting market's going to come in on the Spurs in Game 6.
1: I would imagine so. They will be the favorites in that game, but we still have another quarter to go. 101-89, 6 seconds to go in Game number 5 of the Western Conference Finals. Matt, a extra inning game in Chicago, and the Twins have just plated 3 runs in the top of the 11th. They now lead 5-2 over the White Sox. 7 and change to go, second period, Matt. The Vegas Golden Knights still up 1-0, minus 280 on the money line to complete a sweep of the Colorado Avalanche. Man, this would be something. Still a lot of hockey to be played, and you think back to Game 2, It was a 1-0 lead for the Colorado Avalanche going into the final period, and they lost that game 3-1. So we'll see if the Avs have something left in the tank. They're plus 220 on the money line, and we'll see if they can do it. Total has now dipped to 4.5, minus 154 to the under in this contest.
2: You know, we talked a little bit about Texas Tech tonight. We were talking about college football with Brendan Sorsby, the quarterback, who's unlikely to return to the Red Raiders. Got an update for you. Out of Lubbock, Texas, Ryan Hyatt says it's Brian's Steakhouse. The top steakhouse. You got a picture of it on Twitter of the big cow. You see it? The salad bar is epic. Old school Brian's Steakhouse. Remember that next time, Tim.
1: What's the name again? I can't remember.
2: Eddie's.
1: Eddie's. Fred's. Yeah. Fred's. That's what it is.
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18: Whoo, man, quite the opportunity on a power play for the Vegas Golden Knights, Matt, as Mackenzie Blackwood makes a save. Whew, what an opportunity for the Vegas Golden Knights. Looked like they were going to take a 2-0 lead, but Blackwood with the glove save, and it remains 1-0 with 4:11 to go. Is that the play that the Avs need to spark them? Plus 230 to win this game. How about the total down to 3.5 now in this one between the Golden Knights and the Avs?
19: Yeah, as Dorofeev had a great look at it there. If he goes top shelf, he would have had the goal 2-0 Knights instead. It was a hell of a save, and still got a one-goal game here with 3:55 to go in the second period. Shots are 20-14 in favor of the Knights. And I'll tell you what, Carter Hart continues to do an outstanding job in goal for Vegas.
18: It's going to be quite the final 23 minutes and change at T-Mobile Arena with the Vegas Golden Knights trying to complete the sweep of the Colorado Avalanche. Fourth quarter just underway, Matt, in Oklahoma City. Thunder lead by 10, live total out to 244.5. It's 101-91, a dead over game, and we'll see if the Spurs can show some life and try to get inside this number. I think you've mentioned it a number of times. It is worth repeating. Every time it feels like the Spurs kind of get close to getting at least inside the cover, the Thunder respond right now, 103-91. Alex Caruso, 17 points off the bench. Wow. As we get a turnover, pretty ugly turnover there by the Spurs. And Jared McCain, by the way, also over his prop. So we wondered which one would bounce back. Both McCain and Caruso go over their props tonight.
19: Yeah, that was a play right there, just a careless pass by Stephon Castle, throwing it out of bounds. He had Wimby rolling to the basket, lob it, do something. This Spurs are not playing well enough to win this game tonight. Maybe they can play well enough to get the cover, but they're not going to win the game. 103-93 is the score with 10:25 to go.
18: Hopefully for our guy, Nick Whalen, by the way, over at vsin.com. He gave out Hartenstein over rebounds, which is already cashed. He has 11 rebounds, so over 7.5.
19: Just grabbed another one.
18: But Nick has Isaiah Hartenstein to have a double-double. He's got 8 points and 11 rebounds at plus 554. So let's get Isaiah Hartenstein another bucket here to get Nick Whalen a double-double at plus 550. That would be quite the cash. For Nick Whalen, co-host of Prop Points. A lot of people on the Spurs today, so not over yet, but some work to be done, no doubt. And by the way, Hartenstein's going to get a bucket. Well done. There it is. Nick Whalen hitting that prop, plus 554, a double-double for Isaiah Hartenstein. Nice hit.
19: Former Nick.
18: Yeah, good job. A former Nick
19: yep.
18: To cash for Nick. Matt, we've talked a lot about the Knicks moving forward onto the NBA Finals. A week from Wednesday night will be the start of the NBA Finals, Game 1. And there was a lot of curiosity about the future of Kenny Atkinson, the head coach of the Cavs, who had a pretty terrible round in the Eastern Conference Finals. Earlier today, Shams Charania of ESPN reported the future of Kenny Atkinson.
20: Malika, sources tell me that Kenny Atkinson will return as head coach of the Cleveland Cavaliers for his third season. His job is safe. Over his first 2 years as coach of the Cavaliers, he's had a franchise best win percentage of over 70%. The end was ugly, though. It was a sweep, or to the Knicks, I should say. But year over year growth for the Cavs, second round, last season, coach of the year for Kenny Atkinson, the conference finals this year, and he's got the support of Donovan Mitchell and James Harden. And this is the first conference finals for the Cavaliers without a LeBron James-led team in 34 years. So there's a lot for the Cavaliers to deconstruct now over the coming days and weeks. I expect the Cavaliers front office to be opportunistic with potential roster upgrades this offseason.
18: Kenny Atkinson back. Roster upgrade like a James Harden stay?
19: Oh, boy. Is that an upgrade? I don't think so. I would say that I don't have a big problem with the Cavs bringing back Kenny Atkinson. I would not bring him back. But I would have fired him after game one of the Eastern Conference Finals when they blow the 22-point lead and he leaves Harden on the floor in the final 5 minutes and the Knicks just picking apart the weakest defender and he just stands over there and does nothing. I would have fired Atkinson after that. But when you look at the maturity or maturation of this Cavs team over the last couple of years with Atkinson coaching, you say, all right, we'll give him one more shot. But look, regular season achievements in the NBA mean next to nothing. You got to do it in the playoffs. And now the Cavs did it to get to the Eastern Conference Finals, but then they got swept after they blew game one. So I can understand why Kenny Atkinson's brought back. I would not do it, but I understand it. There's no way I would bring James Harden back.
18: Well, Matt, I'm glad you asked, because Brian Windhorst had some reporting earlier today as well regarding the Bearded One's future in Cleveland.
21: They are a second apron team. So what I believe their plan is going to be mm-hmm. is that James Harden is going to opt out of his contract and he's going to sign a new contract. This is not theoretical. James Harden will be back with the Cavs next year, and it will be for multiple years guaranteed. He's going to take them out of the second apron, okay? Once you're out of the second apron, half of your handcuffs come off. you can now start making, you can do more business again. Do you want to go forward with the core in place? You say, re-sign Dean Wade, re-sign Keon Ellis, say we need a full training camp with James Harden, but that's a pathway.
0: Correct.
21: And that's going to be under consideration.
18: So, Matt, do you want me to put you down for a future on the Cavs right now, or do you want to wait a little bit?
19: I'm going to wait until never. I mean, seriously. Are you going to re-sign Dean Wade and bring back Harden for multiple years? Can you come up with a worse plan? I mean, first of all, LeBron James, we thought might end up in Cleveland, but now the reports are James does not want to take a pay cut to go back to Cleveland, so I'm not sure what's going to happen. But what Brian Windhorst mentioned there does not indicate that the Cavs are going to be any better when they come back next year. And look, James Harden, is this going to get worse? He's not getting any better at this point.
18: All right, Matt. So let's update the folks before we get out of here.
19: It's going from bad to worse for the Spurs, too. They're down 107-95. Wimby's fumbled the ball around the rim a couple times. They're not playing fluid basketball on the offensive end. The live total's actually dipped a little bit to 237.5. The number is 8.5. OKC minus 6,500 on the money line, Tim.
18: You going to take the Spurs to win this game, Matt?
19: I am not.
18: 8 minutes to go. It will be a 3-2 series lead for the Oklahoma City Thunder. And will the Spurs at home on Thursday night, we will be on the air, will they be here to bounce back and get the series even at 3 and force a game 7? That would be on Saturday night. Matt, looks like we're going to be headed to the final period at T-Mobile, and it's going to be a 1-0 lead right now for the Vegas Golden Knights as the Colorado Avalanche, 20 minutes away from their season, coming to a close. If you believe the Avs can do it, plus 250 on the money line, Vegas Golden Knights minus 345.
19: Yep, well, you said you got a period to go, and like the Knights' chances to close this thing out tonight. They are 7-0 in the postseason when they have the lead after two periods. And they got a goaltender, Carter Hart, who's not really given up much of anything. So that's actually, Tim, now four straight scoreless periods for Hart after he gave up three goals in the first on Sunday night. Victor Wembanyama fouled, headed to the free throw line with a chance to cut this to a 10-point game with 7:25 to go.
18: All right, Wembanyama, 19 points, just 5 boards. Looks like he will go under his rebounding prop again. It was funny. That was the easy cash, it felt, for a good stretch of the postseason. And the Thunder have done a good job of kind of pushing him out. So that is where we sit right now. With that. So 107-96, 7.5 minutes to go in that one. Matt, tomorrow night, we briefly mentioned it, but we do have some good pitching matchups. One game jumping out to you, the Phillies and Padres, who are playing right now. Matt, you want to update us on Manny Machado?
19: Manny's got a home run tonight. He just hit one into the first row, and looks like the Padres have cut the lead to cut the deficit to 4-2. Phillies got the lead tonight, and they got Christopher Sanchez on the mound tomorrow. But Manny did hit a home run that barely got over the left field wall there. Something positive for him. He's still batting about 172.
18: Phillies at San Diego matinee tomorrow, Matt. Sanchez, your favorite to win the NL Cy Young, who has not allowed a run in the month of May.
19: Wow.
18: He will get the start. And Gerrit Cole, his second start. We will not be on the air tomorrow night. We'll be back on Thursday for Game 6 of the Western Conference Finals, Spurs and Thunder. All right, that's going to do it for our show. Thanks to Kanoa Leahy for joining us in studio, Lou Finicaro, Matt Grissom, David Behrman. Thanks to our producer, Corey, and everyone on the production team here. Start your morning with VSiN by the books with Super Dave and Jensen Lewis. For Matt Newmans, I'm Tim Murray. This has been VSiN Primetime.
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29: End of three at Oklahoma City. The Thunder led by 20 points against the Spurs early in the third quarter. At the end of three, it's a 10-point advantage, 101-91. The Spurs are led by the 22 points of Julian Champagne for Oklahoma City, 30 points for Shai Gilgeous-Alexander, over half of that from the foul line. The winner tonight goes up 3-2. The NBA's Coach of the Year is Joe Mazzulla of Boston. In the NHL, Vegas is trying for a 4-game sweep in the West Final, and Vegas still leads at home late second period, 1-0 against the Avalanche. To baseball, to the bottom of the 11th inning, Twins now lead at the White Sox 5-2. Yankees were 15-1 winners at Kansas City. Milwaukee shut out St. Louis 6-0. It's the Cardinals 3.5 back of the first place Brewers in the NL Central now. Pittsburgh handed the Cubs a 10th straight loss, final of 12-1.
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33: Cloudy tonight with a chance of thunderstorms. Lows around 57, northeasterly winds 5 to 10 miles per hour. Slight chance for storms and foggy early tomorrow, 77. I'm meteorologist Paul Frombly with your weatherology forecast on 95.3 and 99.1 The Score. Currently, it's 65 degrees.
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38: 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I am Matt Brown. That is Kelly Bidlin. That is Wes Reynolds. And we are here for another golf breakdown, the Charles Schwab Challenge. We're not going to call it the Open or the general thing. It's a challenge. And there's going to be a challenge here in this one. Guys, let's talk a little bit about last week. We were wondering if the course renovations would make the course harder for the best golfers in the world. The answer was a resounding no. There are guys I had to look up that I'd never heard of that were shooting 20 under in this tournament. And this goes to show, I will say it again. If you're a loyal listener, you're like, Matt, can you give it up? No, I'm not. I'm going to say it every time. These are all the best golfers you've ever seen in your whole life. And the only thing that is the differentiator for them is the difficulty of the course, and nothing proves it more
3: than what we see right here as Kelly throws it up. Just everybody 15 under or better on this tournament. Just absolutely wild. And, you know, at the end of the day, I picked the wrong former good golfer that was not playing well. I had Finau there at T6 at 135-1, who still loses by 10 strokes even after shooting 20 under, as Wyndham Clark takes it down at 30 under. Siwoo Kim, 27. Professional loser, Siwoo Kim, I might say. Scottie Scheffler at 25 under is an outright third. Jackson Suber, 23 under, outright four. And Keith Mitchell sitting there outright five at 22 under. So, Wes, I will start with you. And, you know, in a lot of times we can look at tournaments like this where everybody's making birdies and figure out a pretty easy differentiator. This one for Wyndham Clark happened to be his putter. He was 132nd on tour entering this tournament and then just putted the absolute lights out. And with that, ends up pulling away and winning this thing by multiple strokes. As Kelly pulls up the, profile right here, you will not see this again this year from Wyndham Clark, as he gained
4: or anybody
3: 12 and a half strokes putting in this tournament to win the Byron Nelson. He drove it all over the place a lot of the times, and it didn't matter whenever you're just making every single putt from like 50 feet, it seemed like. So Wyndham Clark back in the winner circle.
4: Yeah, certainly is. And you mentioned Charles Schwab challenge this week. Last week, certainly a Craig Ranch. Didn't prove to be a challenge, but I guess $25 million renovation. The winning score, by the way, did drop from 31 under to 30 under. So, you know,
5: yeah,
4: I guess you got to crawl before you can walk, Lanny Watkins and his design team, as everybody pretty much tore that course up. And, you know, I even said it on the pod here last week and in the column up at beeson.com. It's kind of like I'll believe it when I see it. Now, I expected maybe it was going to be mid-20s was going to win this thing, and it was 30 under par. I had one guy that was kind of in the mix in the not Scotty market going into the final round. That was Steven Yeager. And he was like the only one at over par or at even when everybody else is five or six under on their round. So it's like, well, there goes that, you know, let's just see what we can kind of get out of the placement market. So small losing week for me on the CJ Cup Byron Nelson. But no, this course is way too easy for these guys. And like you say, these are the best players in the world. It's like, what are you going to do to really make it more difficult unless you just have a bunch of trees everywhere and a bunch of thick, rough and narrow fairways? And none of that to be found necessarily there at TPC Craig Ranch in Dallas.
3: Mm. Kelly, we were not in love with this tournament heading in because, again, we didn't know exactly what the renovations were or weren't going to do for these guys. I think now we at least know heading into next year. We'll just handicap it the exact same way that we have in the past. You want birdie makers, and certainly at least at the very least you do have guys that were birdie makers at the top of the leaderboard. And I joke when I say professional loser Siwoo Kim, but I mean, like, Siwoo Kim hasn't won in forever. I mean, like, Siwoo Kim is like, he is your placement market guy through and through, but like, he just does not win. And you look at this with another top five for Scottie Scheffler, and you know, this is why I have said that what Scotty did last year is one of the more impressive things that you will ever see in golf, and why I was even, you know, mentioning him in the same breath as Tiger Woods. Because, Kelly, look at this leaderboard. I mean, Scottie Scheffler went 25 under. He lost by 5 strokes. He wasn't even second. He was third because another guy beat him. And when he went 25 under after 4 rounds of golf, like, you, the talent pool and the young influx of talent and all of that that we have in golf right now is, it's the deepest it has ever been by far, by margin in this. And like, you can go out and shoot 25 under through 4 rounds of golf and lose by 5 strokes.
5: Mm-hmm. Yeah. He didn't have a round worse than 66. Like, it's incredible. I think there's a couple things there. Yes, you're right. And then you often bring this up, of where do you want to bet Scottie Scheffler at? And we often talk about betting these golfers, like Scheffler, but the high end golfers, but specifically Scheffler at the tougher courses, tougher events where they can separate themselves, right? This is a course where guys can go out and make birdies. And look, Wyndham Clark, Siwoo Kim, you know, Keith Mitchell, Tony Finau, right? Tommy, throw Tom Hoagie on there. Quality golfers that can go out there and make a bunch of birdies on an easy course, no matter what the state of their game is like. So that's what we saw. I think it just reiterates what we often say about Scheffler on the tougher courses and being focusing in on him there.
3: Yeah. Yeah, it's true. And you look here, I mean, the other names that at least did show, and this is something to maybe at least keep in mind when we do get to other easier courses, right? Zach Beaushoux showed up here 20 under. Max Grazerman, who has a tough time really a lot on these tougher courses these days, but he shows up. Johnny Kuiper, who's been up and down in his young career here. Jackson Suber, another young guy who was able to go out and tear up an easy course. I mean, hell, Blades Brown, T14, mm-hmm. right there at 19 years of age. And so, Wes, the only thing I'm really taking from this tournament is because I'm not going to sit here and try to say Wyndham Clark's back again. Like, you gain 12 strokes putting, you're going to win the tournament. Like, it's all there. So, like, you're going to win a tournament if you gain 12 strokes putting. But, I think the only thing I'm taking from this is some of these easier courses and some of these ones that we think could be birdie fests. There are some birdie makers out there that on the younger, kind of lesser known variety that are going to be able to handle these type courses. Maybe not the big boy courses quite yet. But they can handle these courses. These might be good, like, placement market guys for us or head-to-head guys for us and stuff like that, that we can at least target on these easier tracks.
4: Yeah, 100%. And that's kind of an angle that you have to play a little bit now with this PGA Tour schedule, of which some leaked out, I guess, earlier today. It hasn't officially, by the way, been released. But you're going to get these guys that are, like, playing signature events all the time. And then you're going to see him finish like 42nd or 43rd, and they're playing against the best competition in the world, number one, and the signature events by and large are on more classical, more difficult courses. So you get a little bit of a drop in class, like the CJ Cup Byron Nelson, like you're going to get a little bit this week with the Charles Schwab's Challenge at Colonial, even though Colonial is certainly more of a challenging course than I think Craig Ranch was. But that's what you got to do when you monitor this form. Not all the form lines are the same, and these are events I think where you can buy on the dip with some of these longer bomb, especially these younger up and coming players.
3: Absolutely. So it's something, Kelly, I made note of just in my model. I kind of went back in and highlighted some guys just where they were in the model and whether it played out or not on the course. And, you know, I mean, it didn't compete, but, like, you know, I was on Blades Brown because he was a big time birdie maker, right? Well, I mean, he went out and kind of showed that he can do it on these, like, lesser courses and stuff and whatever. So it's like there are things that we can learn from these tournaments that even when we don't hit an outright, that maybe we can take with us moving forward in our kind of golf betting journey here.
5: Yeah, absolutely. I mean, and I think, yeah, we talked about it a little bit. I think we were all kind of hovering over some of the younger guys, up and comers here last week. And, yeah, I that's the type of course that they can break out on, and you almost need to see them break out on, right? Like, if you got to step up and be able to, if you're going to step up and play with the big guys, you got to be able to do it on a course like this. So I think, like, positive to see that out of a Kiefer, out of a Blades Brown, right? Like, these guys do belong up here. And, you know, maybe get to a tougher course, you can see what happens. It's interesting. I am very happy, though, that it is 2 weeks in a row, and we don't ever really encounter this when we do this podcast, 2 weeks in a row of just whiffs on kind of what we thought the golf course was going to be, or what I thought the golf course was going to be, although I headed in with a lot of unknowns last week. Excited that we have a course we are very familiar with this week.
3: Yeah, absolutely. We will get Wes's breakdown here in a second. Not a star-studded field. Ludvig Åberg is your short shot here in this one. You're going to find him sub 10-1. So that kind of lets you know what field we're dealing with here. Second on the odds board is going to be either Russell Henley or Justin Thomas. And then a couple of ticks down, you're going to find Ricky Fowler, Ben Griffin, Bob McIntyre, and then a pretty big jump to J.J. Spahn and everybody beyond that. And, you know, this is just, again, like Wes said, the way the schedule is played out and the way this is, guys are picking and choosing. Sometimes there's sponsor obligations. They got to play and whatever and all of that. But it's certainly not a top heavy tournament. And with that, we get a sub 10-1, you know, and, is it worth betting? We will find out, I think, with all of our models, no matter how you kind of diced it, considering who is in this tournament, you're going to find all these shorter guys.

0: There are some intriguing names that we have bet in the past. J.J. Spawn seems to be maybe starting to figure things out a little bit. Alex Smalley, Akshay Batia, Keegan's in this. Keith Mitchell, Harry Hall, Ryo Hasatsune, all of those guys are sitting there at about 45 or less in the betting market. So
1: kind of says a lot, though, that Scotty and Jordan Spieth are not here this week, who regularly play this and obviously based in Dallas. Like, they know the history of this event going back to the 1940s and not here because of that schedule.
0: Guys, when we come back, we will get the breakdown of the course and start to talk about some of the stuff that we find important as we put our models together. It is Long Shots here on VSiN.
2: This is the Bloomberg Business of Sports Report. A Fort Worth judge with no apparent ties to Texas Tech will decide whether star quarterback Brendan Sorsby gets to play for the Red Raiders this fall. Senior Judge Ken Curry, who retired from the bench in 2012, was assigned to Sorsby's lawsuit against the NCAA. His appointment comes after Lubbock County District Court Judge Philip Hayes recused himself following questions about whether he could remain impartial. Hayes grew up in Lubbock, Texas, and holds 2 degrees from Texas Tech. Sorsby, a top quarterback in college football, is currently suspended for betting on sports. Hayes did not give a reason for his recusal. LIV Golf has offered its players equity in a restructured league as the heavily loss-making competition races to raise up to $350 million in fresh capital after Saudi Arabia's sovereign wealth fund withdrew its hefty financial support. That's according to the Financial Times. With the Bloomberg Business of Sports Report, I'm Michael Barr.
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9: 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Here's Matt Brown, Wes Reynolds, and Kelly Bidlin.
0: Welcome back to Long Shots here on VSiN. It is Matt Brown. It is Kelly Bidlin. It is Wes Reynolds. And we are heading over to the Charles Schwab. Charles Schwab.
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0: Charles Schwab Challenge over in Dallas, as always. If you are a VSiN Pro subscriber, you can go in and you can see Wes's full breakdown of the tournament. But Wes, as we, as we're here on the pod and people watching over on VSiN, and oh, by the way, if it's over on the YouTube channel or the audio side, appreciate it. Please hit that subscribe button. We do appreciate the support there on that one. What are we looking at here as we head to Colonial?
1: Yeah, Colonial Country Club in Fort Worth, Texas, just 5 minutes northwest of TCU. Of course, a major university down there. Originally designed in the late 1930s, John Bredemus and Perry Maxwell has had several different renovations. The most recent design, of course, who does

all the renovations now. It's Gil Hanse and Jim Wagner who did this a couple years ago. It's known a lot as Hogan's Alley in honor of Ben Hogan, who did win five times here on his home track. Classical par 70, tree line, 72-89. It did play more difficult in 2024, the first year of the redesign. The average was like 0.82 over par, fifth most difficult. Last year is kind of still on the maybe more difficult side, but 0.25 was the average round here last year. What usually makes it difficult is you got pretty tight fairways here.

0: here, four water hazards on six holes, only 64 bunkers. That was kind of the notable difference in the Hans redesign, is that there are less bunkers here. 12 of the 18 holes are dog legs, but shot maker course, precision course. You start out pretty easy if you look at the scorecard. You open with the par five on number one, then you have a short par four. So you might look at that app on Tuesday if you played somebody like, oh man, we're 200 through two. You know, like the two of the easier holes on the course. Then you get to what's called the horrible horseshoe, 3 to 5. And those are three of the toughest holes on the layout. One of the more difficult stretches actually on tour. I mean, you know, might be a little bit down from like the bear trap or the snake pit that we see on the Florida swing, but pretty difficult. And you probably are going to give one of those shots back. Some of the trees, and I mentioned some of the bunkers were moved. So they wanted to kind of lighten up the course because the trees actually really darken this place. And, you know, now it allows the wind to play more of a factor because you will see a variance in scoring here where you'll get single digits under par. And then some years you'll get kind of middle teens. I think it's going to be more middle teens this time because doesn't look like there's a lot of wind, at least in the initial forecast. And we did get some rain in Fort Worth leading up to this. So might get some softer conditions, even though this plays firm and fast. If you're looking at some comparisons, I think some of the shorter ball striker type courses you see on tour, Harbortown for the RBC Heritage, Sedgefield for the Wyndham, Innisbrook where the Valspar is played, Pebble, Southern Hills, another Maxwell design, TPC Sawgrass, Southwind in Memphis for the FedEx St. Jude. Those are kind of the carryovers, I think, for this course. And guys that have played well on those courses have also played well here at Colonial.
1: Kelly, as you started looking at this and digging in on the course, you look back again, we do have some history here, looking back on former stuff like that. What did you change much with your thoughts of the course? Did you eyeball anything differently than you have in years past?
2: Yeah, I think interesting you say that because I did tweak the model a bit this year. Adjusted for, man, like good putters have really panned out well here. And this is, it's going to be, I think putting is going, like we just talked about it with Wyndham Clark, what he did a week ago. Putting is usually the big time separator, but we usually talk about how it's hard to find courses where that's extremely predictive. And I think this is becoming one of them. So I did kind of tweak some of the putting stats a little bit. Did think that was important this year, but Wes mainly hit everything. I mean, look, I think one of the tightest combinations as far as fairways, how tight the fairways are with small greens that you're hitting into. So definitely accuracy off the tee and going to need solid approach games. And this is not a tough place to scramble at, but just because the greens are small, you're going to have to. So I think that's something to incorporate this week as well. But really the putting was kind of the main thing that I did kind of take a deeper look at this time around.
1: Yeah, one of the things I guess we'll talk about the stats, listen, we always give shout outs and I'll go ahead and do it now since we're going to be talking about what we put in our models and stuff, leaning on the hard work of others and stuff. And Rick Gaiman over at his site added kind of actually updated his course key stats page. And if you guys are not over at Rick Rungood, you can like click on that where it basically shows you just how these holes play depending on what you do with them off of the tee. And so what I did notice here is if you're in the fairway, like this course can be gettable, right? In like every hole but one has an in the fairway average just under par, whereas only hole five plays over par even if you're in the fairway. And so that did change for me a little bit. So there, you know, like Kelly, you can see right there. Mm-hmm. Every hole except for hole number five plays under a little bit under par if you can be in the fairway here. So it did change me as well from my modeling standpoint as to kind of the people that I was looking at. So just a little bit there. And again, hat tip to all the people that we use when we put this stuff together, Rick being one of them, of course, the guys over at BetSperts and all the other people, Data Golf and stuff like that for all that they do in making this a little bit easier for all of us. And so, all right, Kelly, so we are going to make some models here. So what did you, what'd you throw in?
2: Yeah, again, kind of the only thing I majorly tweaked was some of the putting stuff. But otherwise it's accuracy off the tee, whether you're doing good drives or, you know, fairway stats. I think we all collectively kind of like to lean on good drives a little bit more, but I, you know, I don't want to speak for everybody, but I mean, there was a couple people I ran into this week where it's amazing sometimes.

0: how big of a difference you can find ranks between fairway, just pure accuracy and good drives gained. So I usually do a blend of them, but I do lean a little bit more on good drives here. As Wes mentioned, we're dealing with, what, 2.5 inch of rough here, Bermuda rough. So you're going to get some flyers out of that Bermuda rough. You want to be careful of that, but it's not over, you know, super, super thick like we see at majors or anything like that. Heavy approach stats for me, strokes gained approach. I did a little opportunities gained. I did a little greens and regulation even. And then sprinkled some of the proximity buckets to a 125 to 200, since a lot of guys are going to be kind of hitting from the same areas. Also, I stretched it out to 200. If you're just looking at straight proximity, stats, I don't know that you need to go that far. I always do that. I bring this up often, but it kind of brings in the par threes into play. If you stretch it out to 175 and 200. So I kind of do that as my little par three score. This is a tough group of par threes. So, did that for proximity. I did just do straight up par four scoring. We're on a par 70, this week. So a couple more par fours out there than usual. Scrambling. And then strokes gained putting overall, I did a little bit on bent. I did 3 putt avoidance and I did bogey avoidance, which we've kind of talked about that before. I think it's a good catch all stat for bogey avoidance, where it takes a little bit of scrambling into play, a little bit of struggles on the greens, right? Kind of get, put that all into one stat. So that's pretty much everything I did this week. And look, I think this is what is this, 5th most predictive annual course. So yeah, I think you should look a little bit at course history here, or some of the comp courses that Wes mentioned.
1: Wes, got a couple of minutes here. Did your model differ from Kelly's there?
2: Not a ton. I did not use as the proximity. I'm kind of, you know, I'm coming around to you, Matt, where you've kind of skewed away a little bit from that proximity, and I stuck with it for a while, but I don't think it's really been working for me. It could.
1: I don't think it's very predictive, man. Yeah. I really don't. Outside of like the 200 plus or whatever, like, I just don't think it's very predictive.
2: I think it's good to like look at, but maybe you don't have to include, but approach, obviously, I think is a good place to start here. 6th most difficult on the tour to gain on approach. The way I included greens and regulation was ball striking. And ball striking, by the way, they come up with that number with total driving plus greens and regulation rank. And I thought, well, Ben Hogan's considered one of the greatest ball strikers in the history of the game, and his legacy is pretty much what this event is about. So why not include ball striking? Also did good drive percentage as well, or good drives gained. Bogey avoidance, I did a little birdie or better. Two, even though this is usually not a birdie fest, but I think you're going to get easier scoring conditions with little to no wind this week, and maybe it'll play a little soft with that rain. And then I did stroke to gain bent grass, and then did a little bit of scrambling, even though it's a little bit easier here. The greens are small, so you are going to hit good shots that are going to miss these greens, and you're going to have to scramble a little bit. So included that, but pretty meat and potatoes basic model, I think, this week. Since we're so familiar with this course, I don't think you really need to go all that knee deep in the weeds like you would some other weeks.
1: Yeah, I'm with you 100%. Nothing really for me to add there, guys. I can give you some reasoning once we get to our plays as to why I ended up on the guys that I did. But I think our models are all going to be pretty the same. Like we said, we know a lot about this course. And so when we do that, we're going to end up on the same stuff. When we come back, we will get to just what those models said.
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7: 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We'll go over some of that as well. 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
1: 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So hello, appreciate you guys watching here.
0: Yeah. We all dressed up for you today. Look at Wes has got a cool hat on. Matt just got out of like a business meeting. I threw on a flannel because I was cold. You don't see us all dressed like this very often.
1: Yeah, I mean, you know, I was on air.
0: You look sharp, bro.
1: You had enough time to change after being on air. I just, you know, bam, boom. And then, you know, next thing you know, here we go. So there we go. And we know what the course is going to look like, at least what we think the course is going to look like.
0: Yeah.
1: Stats that matter. We throw that into the model like it is, and then it spits out some stuff, and we decide whether these are guys we want to play or not. So, Wes, as usual, we will start with you. How does your card look here this week?
2: Yeah, really, looking at the top of the board, I think you have the right favorite, but Ludwig Aubert, who obviously is in great form, I wasn't going to play him at single digits.
0: Yeah.
2: I just
0: think we're all there.
2: Yeah, like he's got to show that he can close out one of these things. The form is obviously no joke.
1: Yeah.
2: And he's been playing really good golf, but the fact is he's just not getting over the top necessarily.
1: I'll miss out at 9-1.
2: Yeah.
1: Okay. I mean, I'm trying to miss out at 9-1.
2: That was the same thing because somebody was telling me, man, you should have played Siwoo. And it's like, man, I'm not going to play him at 12-1.
1: Yeah.
2: Like, you know, if he beats me, he beats me. Oh, well. But I did start and kind of not too far down, I guess mid-range usually, even though these are the shorter prices. Justin Thomas, 25-1, who I've been kind of buying in that maybe he's starting his way back. You know, he missed that cut first time after the surgery at the Arnold Palmer, and then he was eighth at the Players, fourth 2 weeks ago at the PGA, best went and finished in a major since he won the PGA, by the way, at Southern Hills, which is a design correlation here to this week in 2022. Best finish was 10th here in 2020, but he was second after 54 holes. If you look at where Thomas has won, his last four victories have all been on kind of similar type or similar length courses. Southwind, TPC Sawgrass, Harbortown, Southern Hills, obviously a little bit longer, but that's also a Hans renovation, just like Colonial is. Kind of sneaking back into form, second in this field for putting and strokes gained short game over the last eight rounds. I know short sample size, but I think Justin Thomas, like, he's getting closer to being ready to win, and maybe this will be the week where he gets the tartan jacket, as I wear the tartan or plaid hat. We couldn't decide what to determine, so we'll call it both this week. So trying to do the plaid double like he did at Harbortown a couple of years ago, because plaid jackets given out to both winners of those tournaments.
0: I'm going to jump in real quick if that's okay. I have a sneaking suspicion that my friend Matt Brown is on Justin Thomas as well. Yay or nay? Is this a pod play or should I shut up?
1: No. Okay. Well, then there it is. Yes.
0: Okay.
1: Is,
0: yeah. Okay. So I added him too. And I do think there's a story here, right? Because we had the whole putter switch with Justin Thomas, and he saw what Cam Young was doing, and it was like, hey, let me see that thing. And it's worked out pretty dang good these last couple tournaments for him. So, look, maybe we're buying in a little too soon, but in this field, and I think we could say this about every single outright bet that we make this week, in this field with Ludvig Åberg as your favorite, I think this is a winnable tournament for a lot of guys out there. And if you're telling me JT is putting like he has these last couple tournaments, I think he's extremely live this week. So I bet him as well. I'm right there with you guys.
1: Yeah, I am as well. Kelly's got the profile pulled up if you're watching along. Really, the deal was for me is he's straightened out the driver a little bit as well. And like, that's, you know, it's just, you know, he lost in 6 of 8 and then kind of figured maybe something out there at the RBC and is at least gaining a little bit off of the tee. With as good as he is everywhere else, I just need him to be in the green and off the tee, and then he can make it up with all the other stuff. And so, yes, I also am on Justin Thomas. I want to get ahead of this. And, I think we're getting, like you said, Wes, I think we're getting the good version of JT now.
2: Yeah, I do as well. And I know the approach numbers don't like leap out at you, but we know his pedigree. Mm. He's one of the best iron players in the world when he's on. So that's where I think you could ignore a little bit of the recent stats. I think he's a fit for this place. Also at 25-1, a little bit in the lower number, but I think the secret's out on him, despite the fact that he plummeted on Sunday at the PGA where he had a 75. He was in red figures on a tough course after three rounds. I played Ricky Fowler again. He had three straight top 10s going into Aronimink, top 20 in putting, top 20 in strokes gained total, 6 here in 2023. So I guess it's kind of a FOMO where it's like when I don't bet him, he might win. So maybe it's a fear factor. I don't love the number, but Ricky, I think, is playing very well. And I think now that he's officially in that U.S. Open, that takes a little bit of relief off him, because remember, he didn't make the Masters. Mm-hmm. So Ricky Fowler, 25-1. Ryo Hisatsune, 45-1. Since he missed the cut at the Sony, he's made 14 straight cuts, which has been a runner-up at the Farmers, top 10 at Pebble, top 10 at Phoenix, top 10 at the Bolero, T19 at Byron Nelson last week, fourth in accuracy, 10th tee to green, 10th in ball striking. Only 23 years old. He's been a model of consistency this season. So I'm going to keep betting this guy. And another guy that we mentioned, because we mentioned that Justin Thomas came back at the Arnold Palmer with that wrist surgery or that injury, the hip surgery. Well, a guy that came back from a wrist surgery is Sung Jae Im, 50-1, who missed the cut there. And then he had three top tens in the last nine events, including ninth last week at the Byron Nelson, seventh in putting, also top 10 for scrambling. So Sung Jae, 50-1, also Pearson Cootie at 50-1, fifth here in 2024, 16th here last year, cooled off a bit from the early start of the season, but he does have five top 20s, in the first six starts, and he's made four of his last five cuts. Third in the field for putting last week was Pearson Cootie. Real quick here to finish it out, Max Grazerman at 60-1. Matt mentioned him earlier in the show. Rough start to 2026, but gotten progressively better. Was 14th at the PGA, ninth last week at the Nelson, led the field in approach, number one in ball striking, and was tops near in tee to green. So Max Grazerman added to the card. And Matt was on Tony Finau last week. I'm going to join in the party this week at 67-1, which was at DraftKings earlier today. He had his best finish anywhere in over a year, and he really struck the ball well. Fourth here in 2023, runner-up here in 2019, Tony Finau. And then the bomb that I have, kind of near 100-1, 90-1-ish, Michael Kim, who was 16th here last year, 6th at Colonial in 2023, dropping class like we were talking about. Guy's been playing all these signature events, right, and finishing 30th and 40th. Well, now he's dropping in class, and he's, you know, not real long off the tee. You don't have to pull driver here as much, and I think that's going to help Michael Kim out a great deal this week.
1: Kelly, why don't we get started on you, and then when we come back here on the other side, we can round out the card. But what did you throw into the account?
0: Yeah, I did. I did stall. I didn't end up getting to the window with Michael Kim, Wes, but man, look at those putting numbers. That was really what stopped me in my tracks. So I usually expect the super awesome approach game from Michael Kim, and that's been up and down, but the putter has been locked in. So I spent a few minutes looking at him. That's for sure. I wanted to bring that up because that really jumped out to me, what he was doing putting wise. Okay. Outrights. This is going to be pretty simple. I played Justin Thomas. I'm living kind of in the mid range this week. I played Ricky Fowler. I'm right there with you, Wes. We've been betting a lot of Ricky this year. It's been a lot of placement markets. And yeah, I think probably a top 20 is probably the safer place, to look for Fowler. But I'm going to say it again. This is a weak field, right? As far as win equity goes, I think we could easily see Ricky, if he's going to spot that he's actually going to win. I don't love it at these odds. I think for both him and Justin Thomas, ideally, I think they should be a little bit longer, but just the lack of pure winners that we have here that are above them on the odds board, I'm just not scared of. So I bet Ricky 25-1. I'm right there with you. And then I went back. Let's see, two guys that we have bet a lot. Not a lot of this year. One guy that we've bet a lot of this year, but one guy I know that Matt and I bet at the PGA that did not work out very well. I'm going right back to him, JJ Spahn. I'm going to give him another shot, 30-1. I think in the 30s, he's a good look this week. I just can't get over the ball striking numbers. Off the tee, approach game is so back right now. The putter's just been dead. Yeah, talked about putting being important this week. Need the spike putter week from him for sure. He did finish T6 here last year, so he's shown good history on the course. And then outside that, he missed a cut of the PGA. That was bad. But T5 at the Truist, T14 at the Cadillac, T25 at the RBC Heritage, all signature events. He's put together some good finishes here recently. I think he could excel in a weaker field this week. And then last outright for me, four on the card this week, JT, Ricky Fowler, JJ Spahn. And then, guys, I know he doesn't have the pedigree as some of these other guys. I was a little shocked I was able to find Alex Smalley as at long odds as I did. I got him at 40-1. I think anything in the mid-30s on him is a pretty damn good bet with how he's playing right now. He was my third highest rated golfer for the last 16 model. That went Ludwig, Ricky, Alex Smalley, by the way, is how that broke out over the last 16 rounds. Ninth on approach, third greens regulation, second with the putter. He birdies a lot. We've seen that. Finished T2 at the PGA. Obviously, it's been a ton of top 10, top 20 finishes. I won't go into all of them because if you've been listening to this podcast, you've listened to us bet Alex Smalley a whole lot this year. Wish he had better history here, but whatever, man. His form is so good right now. I don't think these odds match up at all. I really like Alex Smalley this week.
1: You guys are watching. You saw a smirk from me. We'll talk about my picks when we come back here on the other side.
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18: 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Here's Matt Brown, Wes Reynolds, and Kelly Bidlin.
1: Welcome back to Long Shots, Matt, Wes, and Kelly. We just got Wes and Kelly's outrights. Kelly Bidlin, why don't you go ahead and keep it rolling here? You do have some placement market bets as well.
0: Yeah, added on, as usual, we should probably bring this up more, but I bought every one of those outrights a top five bet as well on, and then I went top 20 on Ricky. Well, I just erased like half my notes. That's cool. Comanche. Ricky Fowler. I did bet a top 20 on, brought that up. I think that's probably the smartest market to bet him in. But look, I think there's outright chances for him very much so this week with all these guys. So I do like Ricky top 20. Find that at plus 110, plus 115. You'll find that out there. Alex Smalley, I bet. Pretty big in that top 20 market. And then two other guys that I didn't mention before. Matt McCarty, added him. Really strong approach numbers. His last 16 rounds, seventh on approach in the field, 36 with the putter, second and birdie or better. Four top 20 finishes for him in the last five, in past five events. Did miss the cut at the PGA, but I'm going to go with the top 20 play on him. You're going to find that about plus 250. That's where I bet it at. Then another guy at plus 250, which I know myself and Matt Brown have bet too many times in the past, and I feel like it's always in this market, and I never freaking cash with him, but I'm going back because what do we need, fellas? We need approach play and a putter. And welcome Christian Bezuidenhout onto the freaking card for the first time this year. He rated out very highly for me. 10th at approach, 6th with the putter over the last 16 rounds, 8th in scrambling, kind of everything you're looking for here. And yes, I'm saying it with this tone because I bet this guy and never wins seemingly. But plus 250 on a top 20, I am going to Bez. He does have great history here, has taught T16, T17, T21, and T15 the last four times he's teed it up here.
1: Yeah,
0: I see Wes approving with the nod.
2: Yeah, because that's probably an ad. Well, that's probably going to be an ad for me, though, but you could even go a little bit more conservative, like top 30, top 40, if you have those available in your markets. You're still going to probably get a plus price at either of those. But like Kelly said, 16, 17, 21, 15. Last 4 years here, he doesn't have to pull out driver very much here, which Thank is God. Very good because he is all over the place off the tee.
0: Yeah. Yep.
1: Yeah. We found out just what a driver can do to someone who's really good everywhere else with our boy Eric Cole last week yet again. I mean, dude is just amazing everywhere else except off the heat is just awful off the Kelly. You could tee off for him, and then he would just go win tournament. But, like, the dude is so horrific off the tee, man. Like, it's unbelievable.
0: Poor guy.
1: All right. So, we share Justin Thomas. I don't need to go there with that. And then I share one with each of you guys outside of that. I am on Alex Smalley. I am on Ryo Hosatsune. So, like you said, Kelly, third in my model as well for Alex Smalley. I mean, and if you're getting him mid-30s, which I did not get him as good a number as you did, but, I mean, you're getting him mid-30s. I mean, you just rarely get a guy who's third in your model in the mid-30s. It just doesn't happen very often. And like you said, you go in and try to nitpick why you would not like him, and you can't really do it. I mean, you just can't really do it. He's been getting it done, and you look at this deal, if you're gaining off the tee, you're gaining on approach in far more than you're losing. The putter has been there for the last month and a half. Like, it's just everything that you want to see with a guy. And now, like you said, a weaker field as well, right, which is even better for us to go in and try to take advantage of. So I also have Smalley in there. Matt, and then for everything that Wes said about Hosatsune, he's going to keep it in the fairway. We showed you the stats earlier in the show. You keep it in the fairway, you score better at this course. And so, really do like him from that aspect as well. Two more in the hopper for me. And this one's more of a gut deal than it is anything else. Cause I'm talking about guys that need to keep it in the fairway. And, unfortunately, Harry Hall doesn't do that very often. But
2: I've got Harry Hall hat on. Yes.
1: Yeah. Despite the fact that I have put in, you know, good drives and stuff as much as I did, Harry Hall was still 18th in my model, which kind of lets you know where he is everywhere else. And maybe there's something getting found. The truest, he actually gained off the tee. He got cut at the PGA. The PGA is tough. It's a tough, whatever, you know, but he was even off the tee the last two tournaments. He is not losing like crazy off of the tee. And so, typically a very good iron player, one of the better putters out there as well. So I'm going to try to maybe see if I can get ahead of Harry Hall finding something off the tee. And if he gets one of those giant red numbers like we have right there, he'll probably get cut. But, you know, I'm trying to get ahead of that. It looks like he might have found something here the last couple of outings. And then Wes, somebody that you have bet a ton, really showed up high in the model, and you dig in, there's really nothing not to like about our boy Sudarshan Yellamiraju. I mean, really nothing to hate about this dude. Yeah, the PGA, he got cut. It's a major. I mean, like, you know, it's and was that his first major he's ever played? And also, it's probably the first. Yeah, he's coming from YouTube golf. It's definitely the first major he's ever played. So yeah, first major he's ever played. Every other course he's had pretty good stats and pretty good outings. The win equity, I'm not 100% sure of, but I can tell you that the number attached to him is like 85-1. And so I'll take that on a dude that you can see has had some pretty good performances in his short time out on tour, a weaker field, and a course that I think really rewards what he does well. So outside of that one little, you know, blip, but again, his first major, I'll give him a pass.
0: Yeah.
1: I think Suter-Shan is a pretty interesting profile here.
2: And he's been okay in signature events, but I think he was like a top 20 down there in Miami. But, you know, he's been okay in these, but I think that's another guy I'm talking about, like dropping class. He certainly applies. You know, when you see him in like the Bolero or you see him in the Houston Open, you all of a sudden see those top 10 finishes or top 15 finishes. Mm-hmm. So you have a lot of guys like that in the mid range this week. And that's why I kind of spread it out a little bit, because I think the mid-range, even though this field is a little bit down, I think the mid-range a lot more attractive this week than it's been in previous weeks.
1: Honestly, this is one of those, and I hadn't made plans on doing it tomorrow. I don't know. But this is like, it seems like an awesome DFS week, right? Because you're able to get all of those guys, like you're talking about, Wes, in the mid-range and like make a team out of like all of these guys that I think have a lot of upside, right?
2: And like take a quick drive south of the border to Arizona like this week.
1: You could make team, like Ludwig's going to be so incredibly, like, you could make a bunch of teams that just fade Ludwig and hope that he finishes 10th or something like that. And like, if he finishes 10th, then you're going to be super, super live with a bunch of guys that I think can go and have a good showing here. At this, some other guys that looked good in the model to me, but I just can't bet everybody. Kelly, JJ Spawn looked really good in the model to me. Russell Henley modeled pretty highly, though. I looked into his profile. I just didn't like what, especially certainly not at the number. Wes, Ricky Fowler definitely modeled well for me as well. Jackson Suber, probably because I did a little bit more recent model. I wanted to see who was kind of coming in hot, is somebody who modeled well for me as well, as you're starting to make your kind of making some of those DFS lineups and things like that. And let's see, anybody else you might want to throw in there? Austin Eckroat was shockingly a little bit higher in my model, despite the fact that the results necessarily haven't been all there, but the model really liked him from a skill set standpoint.
0: Sure. I sure fell in love with him last week. That worked out well.
2: I had him as well. I'll add one here that I think might be good for a placement market. Mark Hubbard, who you maybe could play down, and he's not a very long hitter, but you don't have to be here. He's gained almost 17 strokes on approach over his last two events, by the way. He was runner-up to Snedeker at Myrtle Beach, 31st last week at the Nelson. So this guy, I think top 30, top 40 could be a good placement market. Maybe could be one of those bombs in the 100-to-1 range that'll certainly contend on Sunday. We kind of see it here every year.
0: Yeah, similar fashion, the one that I played in a matchup, only matchup for me, Tom Hoagie. I went back to old Hoagie this week over Mackenzie Hughes. And same sort of thing. This has not been Tom Hoagie's normal stat profile, but those approach numbers over the past couple events. Okay, catching my eye, Tom Hoagie. I got you.
2: And he's a Horned Frog, by the way. He's a TCU graduate. So he has played here a lot. You look at his finishes, like it's like, they should be better, but this is a course that should fit in.
0: Yeah.
2: Because he's Mr. Approach.
0: Will Hill's favorite golfer.
2: Yes.
1: Yeah.
2: Mine a few years ago when I hit him at Pebble Beach. Yeah.
1: Yeah, I think it's a super interesting tournament. Should be a good one to watch. Should be a fun one to watch. And, Ludwig, rightful favorite. I'm not going to say don't bet him.
0: He's
1: if you're
0: awesome.
1: Doing that, I think you kind of got to just go one bullet and say that he's going to win it and then move on from there. You can't really bet too many people down there below, 10-to-1 or something like that. But, if I miss out on Ludwig this week at 980 or whatever, something like that, then so be it.
0: I played him at -121 in the top Nordic market.
1: There you go.
0: So I am in on Ludwig, but
1: 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Of course, everything we do will be over at VSiN.com. 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
11: The Vegas Golden Knights are trying for a 4-game sweep in the NHL's West Final tonight. At home, Vegas is protecting a 2-1 lead now against Colorado, about a minute left in regulation. The NBA playoffs will go to a Game 6 at San Antonio on Thursday, with the Spurs now trailing the West Final 3-2 after a loss at Oklahoma City tonight, Thunder 127-114. Shai Gilgeous-Alexander, 32 points on free throws. He was 16-17. The NBA's Coach of the Year is Joe Mazzulla of Boston. The Chargers tonight gave safety Derwin James a 3-year extension. Former Atlanta Braves Rookie of the Year Bob Horner passed away at the age of 68. The Dodgers are leading 10-1 over the Rockies in the 6th. Shohei Ohtani is left after being hit by a pitch on the right hand. And Kike Hernandez just off the injured list. Homer, he's left with an apparent leg injury.
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16: Cloudy tonight with a chance for scattered storms. Lows around 57. Northeast winds 5 to 10 miles per hour. Slight chance for storms with fog early tomorrow, 77. I'm meteorologist Paul Frombly with your weatherology forecast on 95.3 and 99.1 The Score. Right now, 65.
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21: 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What's the best part about winter in Wisconsin? It's definitely not the snow or the freezing cold temps. Yeah, we hate both of those things. Instead, give us a few J-Love touchdowns, some Micah sack celebrations, and let's add a few Lambo leaps to that list too. Talking all things green and gold on The Score.
6: Murray, as we look ahead to Wednesday evening, can't wait for Game 5. Knicks and Cavaliers. Matt, who's going to win, Matt?
17: Well, it's tied 2-2 according to the analytics chart that the Cavs use. So I'm going to go with the Knicks. I think that actually when we look ahead to the NBA Finals, I think the Knicks got a real shot to win this thing.
6: They will be the underdog, but maybe not as big as they were going to be underdogs. But no NBA on Wednesday night. But there is NHL, Matt, as the Carolina Hurricanes and Montreal Canadiens, they play Game 4 north of the border. The Carolina Hurricanes winning in overtime in Game 3. The game stays under the total, and we've seen that total shift down to 5.5. There were sixes out there. Mm-hmm. And now across the board, 5.5, juiced over, though, -120. It is worth noting, Matt, the run of first period overs in Canadiens games, 10 in a row. Every game in this series has gone over in the first period, and all 7 of the games against the Buffalo Sabres went over as well. So if you want to go over
13: in the first period. Right now, at around minus 115. Actually, I think Circa is actually juiced towards the under. So will we see, for the first time in this series, a first period under? Matt, back-to-back overtime games, maybe an overtime prop is worth a look there. Carolina and Montreal, these two teams, it has been a really good series so far, and we'll see if the Carolina Hurricanes can go up 3-1 with a Game 4 victory north of the border on Wednesday night.
17: It was a heartbreaking loss for the Canadiens in the last game, Tim. You and I were watching it, and it looked like Montreal had the go-ahead goal. And there was splitting hairs, offsides, goal was disallowed, and the Carolina Hurricanes eventually win the game. That's a tough one to take for the Canadiens, but they got to bounce back and get it done here in Game 4.
13: Hurricanes around a minus $5 favorite to win this series, up 2-1. They were big favorites going into the series, dropped Game 1, and now have won 2 in a row, both coming in overtime. So that'll be on Wednesday night. As mentioned, no NBA because the Knicks, a clean sweep of the Cleveland Cavaliers. They await the winner of the Western Conference Finals in the NBA Finals, which will be a week from Wednesday. So Game 1 of the NBA Finals will be at either San Antonio or Oklahoma City. The New York Knicks will go on the road. Matt, we have some sound we'll get to here in just a moment to maybe make some folks laugh out there. But let's take a look at the baseball slate on Wednesday. It feels like every night in the National League, we get a big-time pitcher on the hill. We saw Chase Burns have a nice performance for the Cincinnati Reds on Tuesday night. We saw Kyle Harrison have a very strong performance on Tuesday night for the Milwaukee Brewers. Shohei Ohtani and his sub-1 ERA on the hill Wednesday against the Colorado Rockies.
17: You know, we were talking recently about Shohei Ohtani and his batting slump, but he has been on a roll lately. If you go back to May 12th, Ohtani batting .415 with 2 homers and 13 RBIs. And also during that stretch, Tim, he's pitched 12 innings and has not allowed a run. Ohtani has been, he's lived up to the label of the MVP here in the second half of the month of May. And not the type of pitcher you want to bet against when he gives up nothing, when he takes the mound. But that said, boy, the price is high on Ohtani, as it should be. When you're talking about Ohtani against the Rockies, you know the price is going to be high. But the L.A. Dodgers right now at circa minus 400. Woo. I mean, you lay a run and a half, you're still going to be laying about $2. DraftKings up to Dodgers minus 415. You want to gamble? You want to gamble on the dog? Rockies a plus 330 I see out there at a couple spots right now tomorrow night. But Shohei Ohtani has been outstanding at the plate and as a pitcher. Here in the second half of the month of May.
13: Hasn't allowed a run, as you mentioned, his last two starts. But yet, Matt, the competition in the NL Cy Young race has been so good. Your current odds to win NL Cy Young on May 27th, Christopher Sanchez 2-1 of the Phillies. Mm-hmm. The Miz Kid down to plus 260 after another stellar start on Monday. Paul Skeens, he's the one drifting up a little bit, plus 480. Chris Sale 7-1. And how about Shohei Ohtani? 9-1, despite a 0.73 ERA.
17: Well, there's a long way to go. That's all I can say. That's where you can find value on the odds board if you feel like a guy is being a little bit disrespected by the number. Ohtani at around 10-1. Tim, we've already seen in the American League Tarek Skubal go down with an injury, Max Fried go down with an injury, Dylan Cease with an injury, kind of clear the way for Cam Schwitler of the Yankees. In the National League, you got a lot of traffic. You got a traffic jam at the top of the board. But you're going to have a couple injuries. The next 4 months are going to sort things out. I like Shohei's chances. In fact, Mike Palm here at Circa, we talked about this before the season. Shohei was 30-1 to win Cy Young. And Mike and I talked about it, and he made the bet, and I didn't make the bet, and I wish I would have at the time. I had planned to make it and never pulled the trigger. I do have Cam Schwitler in the American League, but Shohei, I think, is going to be live, and you got 4 months, you got a long way to go in the baseball season.
13: You know, one award market that's not going to be talked about. Mm-hmm. How about pitcher of the month in the NL in May? Jacob Mizorowski.
17: Oh, jeez.
13: 31 and a third innings, 1 run, 11 hits, 49 strikeouts, 6 walks. Christopher Sanchez, who starts on Wednesday, a little matinee for the Philadelphia Phillies. 32 innings, no runs allowed, and 36 strikeouts. So Sanchez on the hill, Matt, against Walker Buehler. $1.50 favorite are the Phillies at Petco Park on Wednesday afternoon.
17: I think you have to bet the Phillies, don't you?
13: I would think so, with Christopher Sanchez on the hill.
17: That's remarkable that Jacob Mizorowski has been that good, but he has not been the best pitcher in the month of May. What did you say, 31 innings, one run allowed?
13: One run.
17: And Sanchez of 32 innings with no runs allowed. I would look at Sanchez against the Padres. By the way, the Padres near the bottom of baseball in team batting average. Got a couple of guys, Manny Machado and Fernando Tatis, are really struggling, especially Machado now batting around 170. I would look at Sanchez, the lefty, against the Padres and Petco. I don't know, Tim. Parlaying big favorites like the Yankees, the Brewers, the Reds were not a big favorite, but the Reds won easily. Parlaying some favorites worked in baseball on Tuesday night. Maybe you want to try that in a Wednesday card with some of these favorites. And Gerrit Cole of the Yankees is going to be a big favorite as
13: strong
17: well.
13: Strong start in his season debut coming off of injury, Matt, and six scoreless, two hits, three walks, two strikeouts. As you alluded to, Gerrit Cole will start at Kauffman Stadium on Wednesday night. The Yankees, as low as $1.45 favorite. Any interest to back the Yankees with Gerrit Cole making his second start of the season?
17: Well, I did back the Yankees today. I went against them in the series opener, and they got a comeback win in the ninth inning, but they won easily on Tuesday night. Gerrit Cole in that first game back, I thought he was going to be limited to about 80 pitches. Ended up with 72 pitches over six innings, two hits, three walks. Like you said, struck out two. The strikeout numbers were not high, but the velocity was there. And I think you might want to look at the Yankees' first five in that game, too. It looks like the Royals are just outmatched against the Yankees here in the first couple games of the series.
13: Matt, on Monday night on VSiN Primetime, you made me a little nervous because you agreed with Stephen A. Smith.
17: I call him Screaming A. Smith.
13: It made me uncomfortable hearing you agree with him. So I found a little clip here that's, I think, going to make you laugh. So Stephen A. Smith, he is one in the same with Timothy Chalamet, Ben Stiller, Spike Lee, and Tracy Morgan as Knicks fans. So, of course, as the Knicks completed their sweep, Matt, of the Cleveland Cavaliers, well, Stephen A. Smith was quite pleased that his Knicks were headed to the NBA Finals for the first time since 1999.
2: Finally. 27 years. 27 years. And we ain't finished. We ain't finished. I said we gonna go to finals. We going to finals. We gonna win the finals. We gonna win the finals. Go New York. Go New York. Go.
13: I mean, that sounds like a man, Matt, that has never given up hope. That has always believed, come hell or high water, that his beloved team, the New York Knicks, this was the year. This was the year. Just roll the tape.
2: I started the season off saying that the New York Knicks was going to the NBA Finals.
15: Mm-hmm.
2: It's over. They ain't going to no damn finals. To New York fans out there everywhere, to Spike Lee, to Monica McNutt, to Alan Hahn, you understand, to Chris Rock, to Tracy Morgan, Fat Joe, all your, it's over. It's over. They ain't going to no damn finals because they ain't good enough.
17: That was from February 20th, correct? Right?
13: Yeah.
17: He's obviously very unprofessional. The we about the Knicks. But, you know, his shtick works, and he's paid very well to be a clown. And he plays the part of a clown very well.
13: NBA Finals, a week from Wednesday. Who will it be, Spurs or Thunder, against the New York Knicks? According to Reggie Miller, Knicks are going to be the favorite.
17: Maybe Reggie's trying to jinx the Knicks. I mean, he can't really believe that, can he? That the Knicks are going to be favored against the Thunder or the Spurs? And maybe he's just trying to jinx the Knicks. Let's give him the benefit of the doubt there, because obviously, the Spurs or the Thunder are going to be pretty significant favorites in that NBA Finals. I like the Knicks' chances, though.
13: The clock is ticking, folks. 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
30: We continue VSiN by the Books. Dave Ross and Jensen Lewis here, looking ahead to September. Can't wait already for the NFL season again. But look at some of these quarterbacks and certain teams here, and talked a little NFC earlier. Let's talk some AFC this week. And let's start right in your city here, Jensen, with the Cleveland Browns, because right now, there are four quarterbacks technically on the roster. I don't think they're going to be carrying four. I would assume that one of these guys, maybe Taylor Green, very talented rookie coming in, might be the guy that gets to the practice squad. We shall see how that plays out. Don't really know about Dylan Gabriel, and you see the numbers associated there. Green's 80-1 to be the week one starter. Gabriel's 55-1. Had a couple starts last year, but it's new. We're under new management, if you will, in Cleveland, at least from a head coaching perspective. So the Shedeur Sanders, the Dylan Gabriel, all that's not with the new guy, right? They're not tied to him like Kevin Stefanski might have been a year ago. Shedeur is plus $1.58 to be the starter week one, and it's the return of Deshaun Watson. Right now, you got to lay almost 2-1 to be the week one starter. Now, Jensen, you've got your ears to the ground there in Cleveland. What are you hearing so far? I know it's early, We'll figure out how camp shapes out. But right now, at least in the odds market, it's leading us to Deshaun being back behind center in week one.
1: This is the age old. this is a quarterback competition. It's not. The owner wanted him, gave him all the guaranteed money. Deshaun Watson is starting week one for the Cleveland Browns unless he gets hurt. So let's just go ahead and whatever number you want to lay there, $2 for him to start. That's happening. And for all intents and purposes, you have to get something out of the investment that you made for $230 million. So hang tight, Shedeur Sanders. Again, this is also a Brown schedule, Dave, that is on paper one of the easier ones. And if you're looking at just opponent win percentage, there probably is a bit more optimism, and it's delusional.

0: first time where there could be a quarterback change for Todd Monken and company. But until I see or hear anything different, this really isn't a debate. Deshaun Watson is starting week one for the Cleveland Browns.
1: Could be some good value there because, again, sometimes you can find value in favorites. So to Jensen's point, at $1.96, if that you're not fearful of an injury, some sort of setback that we don't see right now on the horizon, barring that, that feels like a pretty good value to lay on Deshaun Watson to be your week one starting quarterback. This is interesting when it gets to the Chiefs because unlike Deshaun is coming back from a lot of different things that are not injury related necessarily, Patrick Mahomes is coming off of a devastating injury from a year ago. Now, depending on social media and if you believe in the guy's golf swing is something that tells you he's ready to play quarterback week one, that's what the Chiefs are doing. They're putting out videos of Patrick Mahomes playing golf, saying, hey, look pretty good. Minus 720 to be the week one starter, to be back in fold for that Monday night tilt against the Broncos. Justin Fields, well-traveled, and Justin Fields has been a starter in three different spots now, in Chicago, in Pittsburgh, and with the Jets, and hasn't exactly worked out in any of them. So clearly the backup here to Patrick Mahomes, he's 5-1 to be the week one starter if Mahomes was not ready to go. Any other quarterback, you don't see this very often in this market right now, you can get that long shot play here at any other quarterback at 35-1. Now, who are those other quarterbacks? Chris Oladokun, you might remember he had some starts last year when Mahomes went down with a leg injury. And Garrett Nussmeier, the rookie at LSU, remember he was drafted very late in this draft, is technically on the depth chart as the third string. Let's see who wins that battle because you would assume they're only going to carry three. But, Jensen, we got to play doctor on this one. You want to lay 720? That the medicals on Mahomes are good enough to lay that type of price point.
0: Yeah, won't be involved in that market. And for what it's worth, when they signed Justin Fields, I mean, Andy Reid did publicly say he is a, quote, legitimate starting quarterback. And I think at the time, this was all predicated on insurance for the first couple of weeks should Patrick Mahomes need a couple of extra weeks of recovery. I'm with you. We've played enough golf to know how much your lower half, if it is compromised, you could be in some real trouble. The swings that I've seen from him, didn't see any wincing, didn't see any issues, didn't see like favoring a side another. I don't know about you, pal, but all indications would be he's going to get there for that week one start. And it's a big one, too. I think that's the other underlying part of the handicap is his divisional game. So why wouldn't you put your best foot forward knowing how competitive the AFC West is going to be?
1: Yeah, again, we kind of kid about it, but if you do play golf, you know how much you got to use your legs in a golf swing. So I got to think that the Chiefs would not be okay and greenlight him to go play golf unless they felt pretty good about coming in May, June, July, that he's going to be there for the camps and do all the necessary things he needs to do. If he's out there doing that in May, I think that's a pretty good sign. Again, I'm not going to weigh 720 on medicals, but it does seem like all systems go. And look, Justin Fields, to the point about Andy Reid, he's a backup quarterback. I know he says he's a serviceable or he's a starting quarterback in the league. He's had multiple chances to lock down teams and hold on to jobs, and he's not been able to do that, whether it was Mike Tomlin in Pittsburgh, certainly back in the Eberflus era there in Chicago, and then going back to the Jets here. So it feels like at this point he is who he is, and he feels like a capable backup that you don't mind playing for a couple weeks. Remember, he did that with the Steelers when Russell Wilson got hurt and played pretty well there for a couple weeks, but then again lost the job back out to Russell Wilson. That should tell you everything you need to know about where Justin Fields is at this stage of his career. For the Raiders, Kirk Cousins to be the week one starter is minus 310. And I know you're going out there, people, well, why not play the kid? Number one pick in the draft, and Fernando Mendoza, he's plus 230. And again, anybody else in the depth chart, not named Cousins or Mendoza, you get 35-1. I wouldn't be willing to make that wager. They don't want to play Mendoza. That's the point. Whether you think at home, America, that Mendoza is better than this version of Kirk Cousins, year of our Lord 2026, is almost inconsequential. It's more about the new coaching staff that's coming in here and saying, I want a veteran. It's the reason why we got Kirk Cousins, so you can be the mini-me in year number one. They want to play Kirk as long as they can play him, Jensen. So I don't know why I'd look any other way than laying the price point here with KC8 in week number one.
0: We think the same. And again, this was one of the great handicaps earlier in this year Dave, when we

0: Talked with Matt Eumanns. One of his first future plays was the under passing yards for Fernando Mendoza for the entirety of the season. And I think that is still, regardless of what the number is, I still think that's a great opportunity. I believe that I got it at under 2,649 and a half. Just doing the rough math, you and I had worked out thinking how many games that Fernando Mendoza would need just to be in contention for that over. If you think that he plays, you know, let's say 9 games, right, Fernando Mendoza, he would need to average a little over 294 passing yards to be able to get over that passing yards prop for the season. So I think you and I logically were looking at it saying, okay, barring Cousins going down in, let's say, week 5, okay? So in essence, that gives you now, what, 12, 13 games for Fernando Mendoza to play, then it's down to like 221 yards average a game to be able to get over the over prop. Long answer to justify Kirk Cousins is starting. This is just about week 1, and you would have to believe that they'll do everything possible for Kirk Cousins to be ready to go in this Clint Kubiak offense.
1: And again, if they allow you, if you want to play these markets out here, people, what you could try to do is, because again, Jensen and I do believe that it's going to be KC8 week 1, barring injury. And again, injuries can burn you here. If you can find a book that will allow you to parlay that at Kirk at minus 310, and then do that with Deshaun Watson at minus $1.96, you can get that down closer in that $1.35 area, which I think is much more palpable to digest than playing a big number. You want to throw Mahomes in there at minus 720, you can, to get that around even money. But again, you would think, all things being equal, and preseason is so different from when I cover teams and the way that coaches approach preseason versus the way they approach preseason now. They rarely play these guys. So, yes, you can still get hurt on 7-7s. You can still get hurt when they do a lot of the inner squad now, and they bring in teams now. That's the new rave here in the last couple of years, to kind of do those scrimmages. So there's no touching of the quarterback. They're going to be wearing those yellow jerseys. So really, preseason doesn't play into that factor in the equation that much, Jensen. But you can get hurt still fluky. Past that, I'd be willing to weigh that Deshaun Watson, Kirk Cousins, play them in a two-leg parlay, because I don't see any other way that anybody else is starting in Cleveland week 1 and with the Raiders in week number 1. But again, you're going to see Fernando Mendoza in time. It's just the time is not now, certainly in week 1 out there in Las Vegas. They want to play the veteran and let the kid learn at the feet of Kirk Cousins. So that is a quick look now at the markets here in the AFC quarterback predictions here. And this is VSiN, the Sports Betting Network.
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18: Now that we are post Memorial Day on the calendar, we are roughly a third of the way through this MLB season as we welcome you back here to VSIN, the Sports Betting Network. Sorry about it, Tony. Matt Brown with you. Felt like a good time, pretty natural time to delve into some of the MLB awards markets. There are a handful of them pretty interesting. I think a couple markets in particular, some intriguing, longer, mid-range shots to get into. Where would you like to start, my friend? Because this is your bag.
19: Yeah, I mean, listen, I think that the NL Cy Young market is maybe the one that is going to be the most talked about. Because if you look at where we are right now, Christopher Sanchez absolutely lighting it up. But the problem is he's lighting it up while everybody else is lighting it up as well. This would be, in a normal year, the way the season that he is having, maybe one other guy that had a legitimate claim to the title. And instead, you have multiple guys with legitimate claims to the title, and some of these guys with even bigger numbers attached to their name are certainly knocking on the door. So when you have the 2-1 sitting here at Chris Sanchez, but Jacob Mizrowski, Paul Skeens, Shohei Ohtani, Chris Sale, and then if we go further down the line, a few good starts in a row for Burns or Yamamoto or Wheeler or even Kyle Harrison, all of these guys can work their way down into this conversation. They are all having phenomenal seasons. And I know that there's a lot of guys on this network and that have Mason Miller tickets for Cy Young. I'm not saying it's dead. I'm saying it's just been an unfortunate run out for them, because if you get him head-to-head against maybe one or two guys, maybe you can get there with that, right? But it's very hard for a closer to get home anyway. And when he has to pass like eight other guys who are having fantastic seasons, it might just be too much.
18: So in terms of, like, as you look at the odds board, if we can throw this back up here on the screen, obviously all of those short shots are the ones that are getting all of the attention right now. At some point, you would imagine one of these guys is going to be due for a little bit of regression. Do you wait then to get a better number on them? Do you look farther down the board right now to say, okay, one of these guys maybe could regress, or my guy could go on a run, or somebody gets injured at the top of the board? Are there names that are attractive to you that are not in that maybe like first five guys?
19: Yeah, so Wheeler and Harrison are certainly the guys that I think have a real shot to make their presence felt in this market. And I understand that Wheeler would have to then pass up his teammate, and that's tough to do whenever if you're – because – you know, the rising tide raises all boats or whatever. It's like the Phillies will be doing very well, mm-hmm. which obviously means that Sanchez is doing well and probably is continuing to doing what he's doing because that's going to keep both of these guys in the conversation. However, he's having a very, very good season. Kyle Harrison, under the radar, is a guy that I believe if this Brewers team, again, would have to pass another one of his teammates, but if this Brewers team continues and keeps it up, and we don't think that we never wish injury on anybody, but we talk about how these guys that throw 100 miles an hour.
18: He does throw hard, as he said. Yeah,
19: so, I mean, you know, we've seen them go to the IL multiple times and stuff, and then that would open the door for a guy like Harrison. If there's one to fade, I do think it's Burns. If you look at him running really on the right side of variance right now, and we always say about variance, that does not mean that it has to come back around this year, but it just most likely does. So, Stormy, you know, BABIP that we talk about all the time, which is batting average on balls in play. League average is about 300. Right now, 225, so guys are just, like, getting very unlucky against Chase Burns with a very, very high strand rate as well for him. And so if one guy that was on that list that I would not be looking to play, it'd be him.
18: To your point on Kyle Harrison, we had Will Hill on the program a week ago, and he had Kyle Harrison added to the portfolio at 75-1. That number has been cut down significantly just in the last handful of days, so maybe some like-minded thought process on what he's been able to do at this point. Shohei Ohtani, another very, I think, intriguing name in this whole conversation because, yes, he's minus 450 to win a fourth straight MVP right now, even with his numbers at the plate having dipped. That said, he's kind of made a goal of being a Cy Young pitcher, and several starts where he's focused exclusively on pitching this year was held out of the lineup. What is your feel for him in this market at this point?
19: So I don't want to do the whole conspiracy theory thing, but considering he is not doing at the plate this year what he has done in the previous couple of seasons, this would be a way to still give Shohei Ohtani an award while saying it's an amazing feat that you pitch as well as you do and then also hit as well as you do. However, You don't get the award every single year just because you do said thing.
18: Just because you're you.
19: Yes. So, like, if you are not doing it up to the level that you have been doing it, but then you do one of the other things very, very well, then we can give you that award as well. I think that there will be some voters, if he can keep up what he's doing out there on the mound right now, which, by the way, just on the surface, the statistics are mind-blowing that he is putting out there. They're backed up, by the way, with really, really good peripherals as well and expecteds, which lets you know that this is not smoke and mirrors with Shohei Ohtani. And like you said, they might treat him a little bit differently down the stretch. If the bat is starting to slow down just a little bit for him, maybe they attribute that to the fact that he's both pitching and hitting. He has not done that completely full-time in several years because of injuries and different things and stuff like that. And so there might be more opportunity down the line for him to miss games and just pitch as opposed to hit. And I think it is not out of the realm of possibility that some voters out there look at this and say, he's probably the MVP, but like we can give him Cy Young.
18: So if your conspiracy theory is correct, though, and he does go on a masterful pitching run and he's starting more frequently, he's not hitting as much, if you don't want to play the minus 450 on Shohei for MVP, Kyle Schwarber is second on the board at 12-1, Matt Olson 17-1, Ellie De La Cruz 25-1, and you just get longer and longer on the list.
19: So you start to look at these guys, and I do believe that there is some real value in these guys down the list. I mean, Ellie De La Cruz is a legitimate 30-30 threat. If you look at Juan Soto, legitimate 30-30 threat. If you look at Corbin Carroll, he is another guy that could easily be like a 25-40 guy. I mean, these are real guys that could come in. Matt Olson's leading the, you know, one of the league leaders in RBI and doing everything from a power standpoint as well. Schwarber, the only reason for me, him being the next shot, is like he's kind of a one-trick pony, and he's less of a one-trick pony now than he used to be. He's a home run guy. He hits home runs. That's what he does. I mean, and he strikes out a ton. His average is always going to be low. His OBP is high because he does take walks. But he is less of a well-rounded guy than all of the guys that we just talked about below him and all of those other dudes. And so I have no problem if somebody said, I'll take a shot on Ellie De La Cruz, who's likely to go 30-30.
18: Okay.
19: Yeah.
18: Let's shift gears to the AL Cy Young side of things here. Cam Schlittler for the Yankees, your front runner after what's just been a very dominant first couple months here of the season, with Tarek Skubal slated to miss the next month with elbow surgery, the loose bodies situation that's opened the door for somebody else here. Jacob DeGrom, second shot on the board, 4-1. Dylan Cease, 5-1 before we get out to the elongated double digits.
19: So Dylan Cease just put on the IL. With a left hamstring strain. If I'm looking to play someone right now, you got to scratch him off the list right off the bat,
18: okay.
19: Right? I mean, because, again, hamstring deal, we know you have been around sports as much as anybody. These are the things that would not only linger, but they show back up, right? It's like oh, I think I'm fine, and then it's like, no, never mind, you're not fine.
18: Look what's happening with Jalen Williams right now in the NBA.
19: Yes. And like these hamstring injuries are ones, I don't mess with hamstring injuries. That guy goes to IL, he is immediately off of the list. I am playing somebody differently than Schlittler in this market 10 times out of 10, mainly because we have not seen it from him over the course of an entire season before, and that always leads me to be a little bit skeptical. It doesn't mean that he can't do it, but it certainly has me on the other side of all of this. DeGrom is still doing DeGrom things. He stayed healthy last year, and so I have to believe that he's able to stay healthy this year as well. Soriano was smoke and mirrors. He's done. You don't have to worry about him. Gavin Williams, I don't have a lot of love in this. By the way, Davis Martin, if you do not know who Davis Martin is, Davis Martin plays for the Chicago White Sox, and that's going to be the only thing that kind of holds him up here. But the precedent has been set that we'll give it to guys that are good even though they're on bad teams.
18: White Sox have been a pleasant surprise.
19: They have been a
18: pleasant
19: surprise.
18: Although it's been largely at the plate that I think has shocked people. But
19: the guy has a 2 ERA, a 1 whip. He has a microscopic home run to fly ball. He is striking out guys. He is not walking anybody, and it is backed up by an ex-FIP of 2.8 and a Sierra of 2.9. Like, it's not fake with Davis Martin, and that's a pretty fat number attached to his name.
18: Okay, anything to wrap things up here on AL MVP for you?
19: AL MVP is going to be Aaron Judge as long as he stays healthy. He is starting to round into form. He broke his little home run slump a couple of days ago, and honestly, it's just because nobody else is stepping up to take it away from him. Normally, this would be, I would love to be able to step in and say, hey, he's vulnerable this year with the kind of the power drought and all of that, but nobody is coming to take it away from him. This is unbelievable what Nick Kurtz is doing with the on-base streak and all the stuff that he had, but he's not hitting for power either. And so it's Witt or Judge. If you want to take the shot on Witt being able to overcome Judge, go right ahead, but I think it's probably Aaron Judge as long as he stays healthy.
18: Reminder, if you're looking for any more MLB content, we are locked and loaded every single day over at VSiN.com right now. 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
30: Welcome on in to Follow the Money. I'm Dustin Sweetelson. That is John Jastrzemski. We got you covered in for Mitch and Paul today, right here on VSiN, the Sports Betting Network. JJ and I, both New York Knicks fans, we have to open the show partying like it's 1999 because the New York Knickerbockers are back in the NBA Finals. And I got to tell you, man, it's a very surreal feeling. When you've been a Knicks fan and you've ridden this roller coaster where you're talking yourself into Ron Baker getting more minutes, you think Alonzo Trier could be someone that they develop as a role guy, you start to convince yourself of things that aren't real. So when you see a team as dominant as the Knicks have been here, on their path to winning the Eastern Conference, it is still very difficult for my brain to comprehend that the New York Knicks are a movement. They are a wagon, and they're going to carry a bunch of bandwagoners all the way to the finals. John, you're a Knicks fan like myself. Your thoughts of our team back in the finals?
31: It's surreal, Dusty. 27 years in the making, and a couple of different things here from a perspective standpoint. The end of Patrick Ewing, Game 6, Conference Finals 2000, until Jalen Brunson's arrival, the Knicks won single-digit playoff games in about a 20-year span. When you were to talk about the worst franchises over 20 years, post-Patrick, pre-Jalen Brunson, the Knicks were right at the top of basically every list you could find, and you documented it, whether it was the Lance Thomas, Ron Baker, Langston Galloway teams, Bargnani, Nate Robinson, David Lee. I mean, I could go on and on. The highlight of seasons would be trying to tank games to have a lottery pick. This is a team. This is not some sort of team that's a bunch of mercenaries being put together. This is not Miami circa 2010 where they go get LeBron James and Chris Bosh to put with Dwayne Wade, or the Nets, which failed miserably, and Kyrie Irving and Kevin Durant. The Knicks built this from the ground up. They made shrewd roster moves. They were bold. They made an unpopular decision, in my opinion, a year ago, saying goodbye to Tom Thibodeau, and they have unbelievable leadership, and it's no fluke that they've won 11 consecutive games, and their point differential, Dusty, is like 200 and something in that streak. So much for the advanced analytics for Kenny Atkinson telling you that Cleveland should have been up 2-1, whatever it was in the series. Take them and stick away to sun, don't shine. Bottom line is this. Knicks got it humming, man. And that's why when we yesterday were doing this show, I told anybody who was willing to listen, get frisky with these alternate spreads. The Knicks kill everybody in these closeout games. You didn't need to just be comfortable and lay a point and a half. You could have laid 5.5. You could have laid 8.5. You could have laid 10. Could have laid 20. And you would have had yourself a field day. My only regret, Dusty, I wish I would have laddered even more of those alternate spreads. They were a cash cow.
2: It was a killer. And analytically, according to Kenny Atkinson, the Cavs actually won the Eastern Conference. Just like analytically, I'm 220 pounds, according to my measurements here. And when it comes to the analytics...
31: No, don't tell yourself short. You're looking good, Dusty. You're looking good. Come on now.
2: When it comes to the analytics, the only analytics that the Knicks built this team on was friendship and Jalen Brunson. You mentioned it with Brunson. I think that's the biggest thing here. To me, this is the modern-day Isaiah Thomas. I know he doesn't play the same way. I know it's not the same style because he's not the defender that Isaiah was. But when you talk about transforming an organization, taking on the identity of its leader, them just like never feeling out of it because he is so calm in these moments. He wants it. He wants the pressure. He thrives in it after we've seen so many stars not handle it well in New York. Jalen Brunson's just built different. And since he joined the Knicks, they've been a completely different team. And his ascension and the additions that they made along the way with Josh Hart and the trade of Cam Reddish and a first rounder for him that no one really thought would matter down the road, it has. The addition of Bridges, which I've not been a fan of in the regular season doesn't matter. We no longer judge these teams on regular seasons. The one seed in the East, the Detroit Pistons, were not a part of the Eastern Conference Finals for a reason. The New York Knicks are in the finals. You touched on it. Average margin of victory, 23.8 points over this 11-game straight-up winning streak. They're 10-1 against the spread, a plus 271-point differential. Longest win streaks in the NBA in a single postseason. The Warriors are number one at 15 at 2017 in 2017. The 99 Spurs had 12. The 01 Lakers had 11. The 89 Lakers had 11, and these Knicks have 11. And we have three of those teams hoisting a Larry O'Brien trophy at the end of those seasons. When you look at what the Knicks are doing right now and potentially waiting on the winner of the Spurs and the Thunder, at this point, I can't believe I'm saying this. Is there a world where the Knicks would rather see the Thunder than the Spurs just based on some of the injuries that are happening on their side of things?
31: I'm not there, Dusty. I'm not there. The reason why I would prefer playing San Antonio if I'm the Knicks, a couple of different reasons. Number one, San Antonio is not as deep a team as the Thunder. They're just not. They're not as deep a team, and that can end up being problematic over the course of a 7-game series. Number two, there's an experience factor with OKC. They were down 2-1 in a hostile environment in Indiana in a game 4. They had a win at game 7 of the finals. They played 10 zillion playoff games basically over the last two and a half years. San Antonio's brand spanking new in the postseason. I know Wemby's unbelievable. I know Vassell is hitting all these threes. Harper, Castle, all the youth, all the energy. Yeah, all well and good. How's this young Spurs team going to respond? If they're down 2-1 in a series and they got to play a game 4 at Madison Square Garden, like these are the sort of questions that you have because they've never been to the top of a mountain before. And we've seen Oklahoma City do it just a year ago, for goodness sakes. And I'll throw one more wrinkle in there. I don't get nuts about regular season because I could give you the Knicks and the Celtics a year ago as the perfect example of this. Knicks couldn't beat the Celtics in any of the matchups. They played in the second round series. The Knicks won in 6 games. So you want to tread lightly, but I saw Oklahoma City have a lot more answers than the San Antonio Spurs had heads up. So when you add all three of those parts to the equation, you're asking me who I'd rather see the Knicks play? Tough opponent either way. Going to be an underdog either way. I think you got a better chance of winning the series if it's San Antonio. But Dusty, one more note on this because I was guilty of this, too. I want to make sure I'm abundantly clear. And we have time to make our NBA Finals predictions. Got to see who the opponent is. Got to see where my mind, my body, my spirit is at on Sunday or Monday. But at the beginning of the postseason, I would have said there's no way in the world the Knicks or any Eastern Conference team had a prayer
30: Yes.
31: Against whoever comes out of the West. That they were basically just going to be a sacrificial lamb. After what the Knicks have done here, 11 straight, the margin of victory, the style, the brand of basketball that they are playing, I think you have to reconsider that. And look at the futures markets, Dusty. They have, because the Knicks are starting to get a little bit more respect.
30: No, 100%. And the climb matters. So I'm with you. I'd rather see the Spurs, not because I think the Knicks are better than the Spurs, but I think in the NBA, we've seen it time and time again. You have to, like, get knocked off on your way up to eventually get over the mountaintop. For example, did you know the last four Eastern Conference champs have lost the Eastern Conference final in the year prior? So last year.
31: Wow, that makes sense. That makes sense. Miami did it. Boston did it. Indiana did it. I'm missing one.
30: Yeah, yeah. And now the Knicks.
31: Now the Knicks. There you go.
30: So you think about the way this team has improved. You think about the way it's everything Jalen Brunson. By the way, only had 15 points in a blowout win. It's not just Jalen Brunson. It's just when you have that guy that everyone has to focus on, it opens up opportunities. And guys like OG Anunoby, Mikal Bridges, they're thriving in this offense right now. And I go back and look, because a lot of people are going to bring up the Knicks' path. The Eastern Conference is weak. Who did they really go through? Let's be crystal clear here. The Philadelphia 76ers, they beat the Boston Celtics. That's how they got to them. It was still a team that had plenty of talent that people were thinking could upset the Knicks. The Knicks won that series. Cleveland, kind of same deal. I know they struggled a bit with Detroit. They got past them, and people said, hold on, Cavaliers are a loaded roster. They were built for this. The Knicks got past them. Every time I keep hearing along the way that someone has a Jalen Brunson stopper, Dyson Daniels didn't do it. VJ Edgecombe didn't do it. Dean Wade was completely irrelevant. Jalen Brunson did whatever he wanted here, and he is the reason why you can't doubt the New York Knicks. Simple as that. You cannot doubt him, because from the second he arrived at Madison Square Garden, he's taken this team to a different level. And I'm with you. I initially, and I was saying it here on the network, I was saying, you know what? The Western Conference Final, that's the NFC title game from this past year. That was the Rams. That was the Seahawks. Winner of that wins the Super Bowl. I'm backing off of that now. And that's not just being a Knicks fan. That's legitimately watching a team that you can make the case, not just postseason, maybe any 11-game run we've seen in recent memory, perhaps the hottest team we've ever seen at any point in time in the NBA in the last 5, 6, 7 years, over 11 games.
31: Dusty, it's funny you mention Isaiah Thomas with Jalen Brunson. I look at this Knicks team, and I think the way they're built, it's obviously a different NBA to where it was in the early 2000s to where it is right now. Don't you get 2004 Piston vibes from this team? The collective unit, five deep, made the coaching change. That's what Leon Rose and Worldwide West wanted to draw up, I think, when they built this team a couple of years ago. That's the vibe I'm getting. 2004 Pistons, if we're talking about them as a champion.
30: It's crazy. We talk about the East being wide open. 10 different teams have won the East since the Knicks last won the conference in 99. And remember, that's LeBron dominating with Cleveland and Miami for a long stretch of time. But here they are. The Knicks are back in the finals. We will find out very soon who they will face once San Antonio and OKC get done. But that's where we're going next. The Oklahoma City Thunder. They're dealing with injuries. They're looking for secondary scoring. Follow the money. VSiN, the Sports Betting Network.
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9: Yep! 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
10: The script, it's in, it looks like.
11: Okay.
10: Sunday, February 14th is the Super Bowl in L.A.
11: Love is in
10: the
11: air.
10: Yes, it is.
11: You know, there is a gold element to that logo.
10: Is there really?
11: Oh, there is. So I'll take that gold.
10: Swoop's kind of like a backwards G on that one side.
11: Oh, maybe you're right.
10: If you flip it around.
11: Yeah, it looks like we're that's a gold. That's a solid gold.
10: That's
11: color.
10: A solid gold. Yeah, you
11: that
10: flip that around. That
11: gold.
10: Is gold. Who are we taking on?
11: Miami?
10: Miami.
11: Could be Miami. Old coach.
10: Yeah.
11: Old QB.
10: Why not? Love and Willis.
11: Packers.
10: Sitting
11: Dolphins.
10: In a tree.
11: XLI.
10: ING. First comes championship games. Second comes MVPs. Third comes Packers Super Bowl parade in GB.
11: It
10: right?
11: rhymes.
10: Right?
11: Everything fits.
10: There we go.
11: Yeah, I like this a lot.
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13: In the NBA playoffs, Oklahoma City now leads 3-2 in the West Finals after beating the Spurs 127-114. Shai Gilgeous-Alexander with 32 points. On free throws, he was 16-17. With Jalen Williams out again due to a sore hamstring, Jared McCain scored 20 points. The NBA's Coach of the Year is Joe Mazzulla of Boston, 62 votes to 29 over the Pistons' J.B. Bickerstaff. The WNBA was off. In the NHL, Vegas completed a 4-game sweep in the West Final, holding on 2-1 over Colorado, which had the league's best record in the regular season. The L.A. Chargers gave safety Derwin James a 3-year extension. Chiefs quarterback Patrick Mahomes returned to the field at OTAs after knee surgery. Packers running back Josh Jacobs was arrested. He's facing 5 domestic abuse charges. And in Major League Baseball, blowout victories for the Dodgers and Yankees.
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19: Cloudy tonight with a chance for scattered storms. Lows around 57, northeast winds 5 to 10 miles per hour. Slight chance for storms with fog early tomorrow, 77. I'm meteorologist Paul Frombly with your weatherology forecast on 95.3 and 99.1 The Score. Currently, it's 64 degrees.
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2: 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I'm Matt Brown. That is Kelly Bidlin. That is Wes Reynolds. And we are here for another golf breakdown, the Charles Schwab Challenge. We're not going to call it the Open or the general thing. It's a challenge. And there's going to be a challenge here in this one. Guys, let's talk a little bit about last week. We were wondering if the course renovations would make the course harder for the best golfers in the world. The answer was a resounding no. There are guys I had to look up that I'd never heard of that were shooting 20 under in this tournament. And this goes to show, I will say it again. If you're a loyal listener, you're like, Matt, can you give it up? No, I'm not. I'm going to say it every time. These are all the best golfers you've ever seen in your whole life. And the only thing that is the differentiator for them is the difficulty of the course, and nothing proves it more than what we see right here as Kelly throws it up. Just everybody 15 under or better on this tournament. Just absolutely wild. And, you know, at the end of the day, I picked the wrong former good golfer that was not playing well. I had Finau there at T6 at 135-1, who still loses by 10 strokes even after shooting 20 under, as Wyndham Clark takes it down at 30 under, Siwoo Kim 27, professional loser Siwoo Kim, I might say. Scottie Scheffler at 25 under is an outright third. Jackson Suber 23 under, outright 4, and Keith Mitchell sitting there outright 5 at 22 under. So
0: Wes, I will start with you. And, you know, in a lot of times we can look at tournaments like this where everybody's making birdies and figure out a pretty easy differentiator. This one for Wyndham Clark happened to be his putter. He was 132nd on tour entering this tournament and then just putted the absolute lights out. And with that, ends up pulling away and winning this thing by multiple strokes. As Kelly pulls up the profile right here, you will not see this again this year from Wyndham Clark, as he gained 12 and a half strokes putting in this tournament to win the Byron Nelson. He drove it all over the place a lot of the times, and it didn't matter whenever you're just making every single putt from like 50 feet, it seemed like. So Wyndham Clark back in the winner circle.
1: Yeah, certainly is. And you mentioned Charles Schwab challenge this week. Last week, certainly a Craig Ranch. Didn't prove to be a challenge, but I guess $25 million renovation. The winning score, by the way, did drop from 31 under to 30 under. So, you know,
14: yeah,
1: I guess you got to crawl before you can walk, Lanny Watkins and his design team, as everybody pretty much tore that course up. And, you know, I even said it on the pod here last week and in the column up at beeson.com. It's kind of like I'll believe it when I see it. Now, I expected maybe it was going to be mid-20s was going to win this thing, and it was 30 under par. I had one guy that was kind of in the mix in the not Scotty market going into the final round. That was Steven Yeager, and he was like the only one at over par or at even when everybody else is 5 or 6 under on the round. So I was like, well, there goes that. You know, let's just see what we can kind of get out of the placement market. So small losing week for me. On the CJ Cup Byron Nelson, but no, this course is way too easy for these guys. And like you say, these are the best players in the world. It's like, what are you going to do to really make it more difficult unless you just have a bunch of trees everywhere and a bunch of thick, rough and narrow fairways? And none of that to be found necessarily there at TPC Craig Ranch in Dallas.
0: Mm. Kelly, we were not in love with this tournament heading in, because again, we didn't know exactly what the renovations were or weren't going to do for these guys. I think now we at least know heading into next year, we'll just handicap it the exact same way that we have in the past. You want birdie makers, and certainly at least at the very least, you do have guys that were birdie makers at the top of the leaderboard. And I joke when I say professional loser Siwoo Kim, but I mean, like, Siwoo Kim hasn't won in forever. I mean, like, Siwoo Kim is like, he is your placement market guy through and through, but like, he just does not win. And you look at this with another top five for Scottie Scheffler. And, you know, this is why I have said that what Scottie did last year is one of the more impressive things that you will ever see in golf, and why I was even, you know, mentioning him in the same breath as Tiger Woods. Because Kelly, look at this leaderboard. I mean, Scottie Scheffler went 25 under. He lost by 5 strokes. He wasn't even second. He was third, because another guy beat him. And when he went 25 under after 4 rounds of golf, like, you, the talent pool and the young influx of talent and all of that that we have in golf right now is, it's the deepest it has ever been by far, by margin in this. And like, you can go out and shoot 25 under through 4 rounds of golf and lose by 5 strokes.
14: Mm-hmm. Yeah, he didn't have a round worse than 66. Like, it's incredible. I think there's a couple things there. Yes, you're right. And then you often bring this up of, where do you want to bet Scottie Scheffler at? And we often talk about betting these golfers, like Scheffler, but the high end golfers, but specifically Scheffler, at the tougher courses, tougher events where they can separate themselves, right? This is a course where guys can go out and make birdies. And look, Wyndham Clark, Siwoo Kim, you know, Keith Mitchell, Tony Finau, right? Tom Hoagie on there. Quality golfers that can go out there and make a bunch of birdies on an easy course, no matter what the state of their game is like. So that's what we saw. I think it just reiterates what we often say about Scheffler on the tougher courses and being focusing in on him there.
0: Yeah. Yeah, it's true. And you look here, I mean, the other names that at least did show, and this is something to maybe at least keep in mind when we do get to other easier courses, right? Zach Boshue showed up here 20 under. Max Grazerman, who has a tough time really a lot on these tougher courses these days, but he shows up. Johnny Kiefer, who's been up and down in his young career here. Jackson Suber, another young guy who was able to go out and tear up a, an easy course. I mean, hell, Blades Brown, T14, mm-hmm. right there at 19 years of age. And so, Wes, the only thing I'm really taking from this tournament is because I'm not going to sit here and try to say Wyndham Clark's back again. Like, you gain 12 strokes putting, you're going to win the tournament. Like, it's all there is to, like, you're going to win a tournament if you gain 12 strokes putting. But, I think the only thing I'm taking from this is some of these easier courses and some of these ones that we think could be birdie fests. There are some birdie makers out there that on the younger, kind of lesser known variety that are going to be able to handle these type courses. Maybe not the big boy courses quite yet, but they can handle these courses. These might be good, like, placement market guys for us or head to head guys for us and stuff like that, that we can at least target on these easier tracks.
1: Yeah, 100%. And that's kind of an angle that you have to play a little bit now with this PGA Tour schedule, of which some leaked out, I guess, earlier today. It hasn't officially, by the way, been released, but you're going to get these guys that are like playing signature events all the time. And then you're going to see him finish like 42nd or 43rd, and they're playing against the best competition in the world, number one. And the signature events, by and large, are on more classical, more difficult courses. So you get a little bit of a drop in class, like the CJ Cup, Byron Nelson, like you're going to get a little bit this week with the Charles Schwab's Challenge at Colonial, even though Colonial is certainly more of a challenging course than I think Craig Ranch was. But that's what you got to do when you monitor this form. Not all the form lines are the same, and these are events I think where you can buy on the dip with some of these longer bomb, especially these younger up and coming players.
0: Absolutely. So it's something, Kelly, I made note of just in my model. I kind of went back in and highlighted some guys just where they were in the model and whether it played out or not on the course. And, you know, I mean, it didn't compete, but, like, you know, I was on Blades Brown because he was a big time birdie maker, right? Well, I mean, he went out and kind of showed that he can do it on these, like, lesser courses and stuff and whatever. So it's like there are things that we can learn from these tournaments that even when we don't hit an outright, that maybe we can take with us moving forward in our kind of golf betting journey here.
14: Yeah, absolutely. I mean, and I think, yeah, we talked about it a little bit. I think we were all kind of hovering over some of the younger guys, up and comers here last week. And, yeah, I that's the type of course that they can break out on, and you almost need to see them break out on, right? Like, if you got to step up and be able to, if you're going to step up and play with the big guys, you got to be able to do it on a course like this. So I think, like, positive to see that out of a Keefe or out of a Blades Brown, right? Like, these guys do belong up here. And, you know, maybe get to a tougher course, you can see what happens. It's interesting. I am very happy, though, that it is 2 weeks in a row, and we don't ever really encounter this when we do this podcast, 2 weeks in a row of just whiffs on kind of what we thought the golf course was going to be, or what I thought the golf course was going to be, although I headed in with a lot of unknowns last week. Excited that we have a course we are very familiar with this week.
0: Yeah, absolutely. We will get Wes's breakdown here in a second. Not a star-studded field. Ludvig Åberg is your short shot here in this one. You're going to find him sub 10-1. So that kind of lets you know what field we're dealing with here. Second on the odds board is going to be either Russell Henley or Justin Thomas. And then a couple of ticks down, you're going to find Ricky Fowler, Ben Griffin, Bob McIntyre, and then a pretty big jump to JJ Spahn and everybody beyond that. And, you know, this is just, again, like Wes said, the way the schedule is played out and the way this is, guys are picking and choosing. Sometimes there's sponsor obligations they got to play and whatever and all of that. But it's certainly not a top heavy tournament. And with that, we get a sub 10-1, you know, and, is it worth betting? We will find out, I think, with all of our models, no matter how you kind of diced it, considering who is in this tournament, you're going to find all these shorter guys towards the top of your models. And it's more like navigating how you want to go about it when you're building your card this week. But there are some intriguing names that we have bet in the past. JJ Spahn seems to be maybe starting to figure things out a little bit. Alex Smalley, Akshay Bhatia, Keegan's in this, Keith Mitchell, Harry Hall, Ryo Hasatsune, all of those guys are sitting there at about 45 or less in the betting market. So
1: kind of says a lot, though, that Scotty and Jordan Spieth are not here this week, who regularly play this and obviously based in Dallas. Like, they know the history of this event going back to the 1940s, and not here because of that schedule.
0: Guys, when we come back, we will get the breakdown of the course and start to talk about some of the stuff that we find important as we put our models together. It is Long Shots here on VSiN. We'll be right back.
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29: 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Here's Matt Brown, Wes Reynolds, and Kelly Bidlin.
0: Welcome back to Long Shots here on VSiN. It is Matt Brown, it is Kelly Bidlin, it is Wes Reynolds, and we are heading over to the Charles Schwab Charles Schwab.
14: You're a big Charles Schwartzel fan. That's
0: No, seriously. So Charles Schwab Challenge over in Dallas. As always, if you are a VSiN Pro subscriber, you can go in and you can see Wes's full breakdown of the tournament. But Wes, as we're here on the pod and people watching over on VSiN, and oh, by the way, if it's over on the YouTube channel or the audio side, appreciate it. Please hit that subscribe button. We do appreciate the support there on that one. What are we looking at here as we head to Colonial?
1: Yeah, Colonial Country Club in Fort Worth, Texas, just 5 minutes northwest of TCU. Of course, a major university down there. Originally designed in the late 1930s, John Redemus and Perry Maxwell has had several different renovations. The most recent design, of course, who does all the renovations now? It's Gil Hanson, Jim Wagner, who did this a couple years ago. It's known a lot as Hogan's Alley in honor of Ben Hogan, who did win five times here on his home track. Classical par 70, tree line, 72-89. It did play more difficult in 2024, the first year of the redesign. The average was like 0.82 over par, fifth most difficult. Last year is kind of still on the maybe more difficult side, but 0.25 was the average round here last year. What usually makes it difficult is you got pretty tight fairways here, less than 30 yards on average. So pretty narrow, small greens as well, about 5,000 square feet. And they're bent grass, so they will get faster on the weekend, 12 and a half on the stamp, rough in fairways are actually Bermuda, while the greens are bent 2.5-3 inches on the rough. So it's not necessarily a course you can just overpower. You tee off in a different direction after every hole. It's a much tighter course off the tee than you've seen on some of the other original Maxwell designs, one of which being Southern Hills, which hosted the PGA up there in Tulsa, I believe in 2022. Little bit of water here, 4 water hazards on 6 holes, only 64 bunkers. That was kind of the notable difference in the Hans redesign, is that there are less bunkers here. 12 of the 18 holes are dog legs, but shot maker course, precision course. You start out pretty easy if you look at the scorecard. You open with the par 5 on number 1, then you have a short par 4. So you might look at that app on Tuesday if you played somebody like, oh man, we're 200 through 2. You know, like 2 of the easier holes on the course. Then you get to what's called the horrible horseshoe,

0: digits under par, and then some years you'll get kind of middle teens. I think it's going to be more middle teens this time because doesn't look like there's a lot of wind, at least in the initial forecast. And we did get some rain in Fort Worth leading up to this. So might get some softer conditions, even though this plays firm and fast. If you're looking at some comparisons, I think some of the shorter ball striker type courses you see on tour, Harbortown for the RBC Heritage, Sedgefield for the Wyndham, Innisbrook, where the Valspar is played, Pebble, Southern Hills, another Maxwell design, TPC Sawgrass, Southwind in Memphis for the FedEx St. Jude. Those are kind of the carryovers, I think, for this course. And guys that have played well on those courses have also played well here at Colonial.
1: Kelly, as you started looking at this and digging in on the course, you look back again, we do have some history here, looking back on former stuff like that. Did you change much with your thoughts of the course? Did you eyeball anything differently than you have in years past?
2: Yeah, I think interesting you say that because I did tweak the model a bit this year. Adjusted for, man, like, good putters have really panned out well here. And this is, it's going to be, I think putting is going, like, we just talked about it with Wyndham Clark, what he did a week ago. Putting is usually the big time separator, but we usually talk about how it's hard to find courses where that's extremely predictive. And I think this is becoming one of them. So I did kind of tweak some of the putting stats a little bit. Did think that was important this year, but Wes mainly hit everything. I mean, look, I think one of the tightest combinations as far as fairways, how tight the fairways are with small greens that you're hitting into. So yeah, definitely accuracy off the tee and going to need solid approach games. And this is not a tough place to scramble at, but just because the greens are small, you're going to have to. So I think that's something to incorporate this week as well. But yeah, really the putting was kind of the main thing that I did kind of take a deeper look at this time around.
1: Yeah, one of the things I guess I didn't, we'll talk about the stats, listen, we always give shout outs and I'll go ahead and do it now since we're going to be talking about what we put in our models and stuff, leaning on the hard work of others and stuff. And Rick Gaiman over at his site updated his course key stats page. And if you are guys are, you know, not over at Rick Rungood, you can like click on that where it basically shows you just how these holes play depending on what you do with them off of the tee. And so what I did notice here is if you're in the fairway, like this course can be gettable, right? And like every hole but one has an in the fairway average, just under par, whereas, only hole five plays over par, even if you're in the fairway. And so that did change for me a little bit. So there, you know, like Kelly, you can see right there. Mm-hmm. Every hole except for hole number five, plays under a little bit under par, if you can be in the fairway here. So it did change me as well from my modeling standpoint as to kind of the people that I was looking at. So just a little bit there. And again, hat tip to all the people that we use when we put this stuff together, Rick being one of them. Of course, the guys over at BetSperts and all the other people, Data Golf and stuff like that for all that they do in making this a little bit easier for all of us. And so, all right, Kelly. So we are going to make some models here. So what'd you throw in?
2: Yeah, again, kind of the only thing I majorly tweaked was some of the putting stuff. But otherwise it's accuracy off the tee, whether you're doing good drives or, you know, fairway stats. I think we all collectively kind of like to lean on good drives a little bit more, but I don't want to speak for everybody, but there was a couple people I ran into this week where it's amazing sometimes how big of a difference you can find ranks between fairway, just pure accuracy and good drives gain. So I usually do a blend of them, but I do lean a little bit more on good drives here. As Wes mentioned, we're dealing with, 2.5 inch of rough here, Bermuda rough. So you're going to get some flyers out of that Bermuda rough. You want to be careful of that, but it's not over, you know, super, super thick like we see at majors or anything like that. Heavy approach stats for me, strokes gained approach. I did a little opportunities gained. I did a little greens and regulation even. And then sprinkled some of the proximity buckets to a 125 to 200, since a lot of guys are going to be kind of hitting from the same areas. Also, I stretched it out to 200. If you're just looking at straight proximity, stats, I don't know that you need to go that far. I always, I always do that. I bring this up often, but it kind of brings in the par threes into play. If you stretch it out to the 175 and 200. So I kind of do that as my little par three score. This is a tough group of par threes. So did that for proximity. I did just do straight up par four scoring.

0: a par 70 this week. So a couple more par fours out there than usual, scrambling. And then strokes gained putting overall, I did a little bit on bent. I did 3-putt avoidance and I did bogey avoidance, which we've kind of talked about that before. I think it's a good catch-all stat for bogey avoidance where it takes a little bit of scrambling into play, a little bit of struggles on the greens, right? Kind of get, put that all into one stat. So that's pretty much everything I did this week. And look, I think this is, what is this? Fifth most predictive annual course. So yeah, I think you should look a little bit at course history here, or some of the comp courses that Wes mentioned.
1: Wes, got a couple of minutes here. Did your model differently, differ from Kelly's there?
2: Not a ton. I did not use as, the proximity. I'm kind of, I'm coming around to you, Matt, where you've kind of skewed away a little bit from that proximity and I stuck with it for a while, but I don't think it's really been working for me. It could.
1: I don't think it's very predictive, man. Yeah. I really don't. Outside of like the 200 plus or whatever, I just don't think it's very predictive.
2: I think it's good to look at, but maybe you don't have to include, but approach, obviously, I think is a good place to start here. Six most difficult on the tour to gain on approach. The way I included greens and regulation was ball striking. And ball striking, by the way, they come up with that number with total driving plus greens and regulation rank. And I thought, well, Ben Hogan's considered one of the greatest ball strikers in the history of the game, and his legacy is pretty much what this event is about. So why not include ball striking? Also did good drive percentage as well, or good drives gained. Bogey avoidance, I did a little birdie or better. Two, even though this is usually not a birdie fest, but I think you're going to get easier scoring conditions with little to no wind this week, and maybe it'll play a little soft with that rain. And then I did stroke to gain bent grass, and then did a little bit of scrambling, even though it's a little bit easier here. The greens are small, so you are going to hit good shots that are going to miss these greens, and you're going to have to scramble a little bit. So included that, but pretty meat and potatoes basic model, I think, this week. Since we're so familiar with this course, I don't think you really need to go all that knee deep in the weeds like you would some other weeks.
1: Yeah, I'm with you 100%. Nothing really for me to add there, guys. I can give you some reasoning once we get to our plays as to why I ended up on the guys that I did. But I think our models are all going to be pretty the same. Like we said, we know a lot about this course. And so when we do that, we're going to end up on the same stuff. When we come back, we will get to just what those models said.
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25: 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Here's Matt Brown, Wes Reynolds, and Kelly Bidlin.
1: 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So hello, appreciate you guys watching here.
0: Yeah. We all dressed up for you today. Look at Wes has got a cool hat on. Matt just got out of like a business meeting. I threw on a flannel because I was cold. You don't see us all dressed like this very often.
1: Yeah, I mean, you know, I was on air. I was
0: You're looking sharp, bro.
1: You had enough time to change after being on air. Bam, boom, and then, you know, next thing you know, here we go. So there we go. We know what the course is going to look like, at least what we think the course is going to look like.
0: Yeah.
1: Stats that matter. We throw that into the model like it is, and then it spits out some stuff, and we decide whether these are guys we want to play or not. So, Wes, as usual, we will start with you. How does your card look here this week?
2: Yeah, really, looking at the top of the board, I think you have the right favorite, but Ludwig Gobert, who obviously is in great form, I wasn't going to play him at single digits.
0: Yeah,
2: I just
0: think we're all there.
2: Yeah, like he's got to show that he can close out one of these things. The form is obviously no joke.
1: Yeah.
2: And he's been playing really good golf, but the fact is he's just not getting over the top necessarily.
1: I'll out at 9-1.
2: Yeah.
1: Okay. I mean, miss out at 9-1.
2: That was the same thing because somebody was telling me, man, you should have played Siwoo. And it's like, man, I'm not going to play him at 12-1.
1: Yeah.
2: Like, you know, if he beats me, he beats me. Oh, well. But I did start and kind of not too far down, I guess mid-range usually, even though these are the shorter prices. Justin Thomas, 25-1, who I've been kind of buying in that maybe he's starting his way back. You know, he missed that cut. First time after the surgery at the Arnold Palmer, and then he was eighth at the Players, fourth 2 weeks ago at the PGA, best went and finished in a major since he won the PGA, by the way, at Southern Hills, which is a design correlation here to this week in 2022. Best finish was 10th here in 2020, but he was second after 54 holes. If you look at where Thomas has won, his last four victories have all been on kind of similar type or similar length courses. Southwind, TPC Sawgrass, Harbortown, Southern Hills, obviously a little bit longer, but that's also a Hans renovation, just like Colonial is. Kind of sneaking back into form, second in this field for putting and strokes gained short game over the last eight rounds. I know short sample size, but I think Justin Thomas, like, he's getting closer to being ready to win, and maybe this will be the week where he gets the tartan jacket, as I wear the tartan or plaid hat. We couldn't decide what determine, so we'll call it both this week. So trying to do the plaid double like he did at Harbortown a couple of years ago, because plaid jackets given out to both winners of those tournaments.
0: I'm going to jump in real quick if that's okay. I have a sneaking suspicion that my friend Matt Brown is on Justin Thomas as well. Yay or nay? Is this a pod play or should I shut up?
1: No. Okay. Well, then there it is. Yes.
0: Okay. Yeah. Okay. So I added him too. And I do think there's a story here, right? Because we had the whole putter switch with Justin Thomas, and he saw what Cam Young was doing, and it was like, hey, let me see that thing. And it's worked out pretty dang good these last couple tournaments for him. So look, maybe we're buying in a little too soon, but in this field, and I think we could say this about every single outright bet that we make this week, in this field with Ludvig Åberg as your favorite, I think this is a winnable tournament for a lot of guys out there. And if you're telling me JT is putting like he has these last couple tournaments, I think he's extremely live this week. So I bet him as well. I'm right there with you guys.
1: Yeah, I am as well. Kelly's got the profile pulled up if you're watching along. Really, the deal was for me is he's straightened out the driver a little bit as well. And like, that's the, you know, it's just, you know, he lost in 6 of 8 and then kind of figured maybe something out there at the RBC and is at least gaining a little bit off of the tee. With as good as he is everywhere else, I just need him to be in the green and off the tee, and then he can make it up with all the other stuff. And so, yes, I also am on Justin Thomas. I want to get ahead of this. And, I think we're getting, like you said, Wes, I think we're getting the good version of JT now.
2: Yeah, I do as well. And I know the approach numbers don't like leap out at you, but we know his pedigree. Mm. He's one of the best iron players in the world when he's on. So that's where I think you could ignore a little bit of the recent stats. I think he's a fit for this place. Also at 25-1, a little bit lower number, but I think the secret's out on him, despite the fact that he plummeted on Sunday at the PGA where he had a 75. He was in red figures on a tough course after 3 rounds. I played Ricky Fowler again. He had 3 straight top 10s going into Aronimink, top 20 in putting, top 20 in strokes gained total, 6 here in 2023. So I guess it's kind of a FOMO where it's like, when I don't bet him, he might win. So maybe it's a fear factor. I don't love the number, but Ricky, I think, is playing very well. And I think now that he's officially in that U.S. Open, that takes a little bit of relief off him, because remember, he didn't make the Masters. Mm-hmm. So Ricky Fowler, 25-1. Rio Hisatsune, 45-1. Since he missed the cut at the Sony, he's made 14 straight cuts, which has been a runner-up at the Farmers, top 10 at Pebble, top 10 at Phoenix, top 10 at the Bolero, T19 at Byron Nelson last week, 4th in accuracy, 10th tee to green, 10th in ball striking. Only 23 years old. He's been a model of consistency this season. So I'm going to keep betting this guy. And another guy that we mentioned, because we mentioned that Justin Thomas came back at the Arnold Palmer with that wrist surgery or that injury, the hip surgery. Well, a guy that came back from a wrist surgery is Sung Jae Im, 50-1, who missed the cut there. And then he had 3 top 10s in the last 9 events, including 9th last week at the Byron Nelson, 7th in putting, also top 10 for scrambling. So Sung Jae, 50-1. Also Pearson Cootie at 50-1. 5th here in 2024, 16th here last year. Cooled off a bit from the early start of the season, but he does have 5 top 20s. In the first 6 starts, and he's made 4 of his last 5 cuts. 3rd in the field for putting last week was Pearson Cootie. Real quick here to finish it out, Max Grazerman at 60-1. Matt mentioned him earlier in the show. Rough start to 2026, but gotten progressively better. Was 14th at the PGA, 9th last week at the Nelson. Led the field in approach, number 1 in ball striking, and was tops near and tee to green. So Max Grazerman added to the card. And Matt was on Tony Finau last week. I'm going to join in the party this week at 67-1, which was at DraftKings earlier today. He had his best finish anywhere in over a year, and he really struck the ball well. 4th here in 2023, runner-up here in 2019, Tony Finau. And then the bomb that I have, kind of near 100-1, 90-1-ish, Michael Kim, who was 16th here last year, 6th at Colonial in 2023, dropping class like we were talking about. Guy's been playing all these signature events, right, and finishing 30th and 40th. Well, now he's dropping in class, and he's, you know, not real long off the tee. You don't have to pull driver here as much, and I think that's going to help Michael Kim out a great deal this week.
1: Kelly, why don't we get started on you, and then when we come back here on the other side, we can round out the card. But what did you throw into the account?
0: Yeah, I did. I did stall. I didn't end up getting to the window with Michael Kim, Wes, but man, look at those putting numbers. That was really what stopped me in my tracks. So I usually expect the super awesome approach game from Michael Kim, And that's been up and down, but the putter has been locked in. So I spent a few minutes looking at him. That's for sure. I wanted to bring that up because that really jumped out to me, what he was doing putting wise. Okay. Outrights. This is going to be pretty simple. I played Justin Thomas. I'm living kind of in the mid range this week. I played Ricky Fowler. I'm right there with you, Wes. We've been betting a lot of Ricky this year. It's been a lot of placement markets. And yeah, I think probably a top 20 is probably the safer place, to look for Fowler. But I'm going to say it again. This is a weak field, right? As far as win equity goes, I think we could easily see Ricky, if he's going to spot that he's actually going to win. I don't love it at these odds. I think for both him and Justin Thomas, ideally, I think they should be a little bit longer, but just the lack of pure winners that we have here that are above them on the odds board, I'm just not scared of. So I bet Ricky 25-1. I'm right there with you. And then I went back. Let's see, two guys that we have bet a lot. Not a lot of this year. One guy that we've bet a lot of this year, but one guy I know that Matt and I bet at the PGA that did not work out very well. Go right back to him, JJ Spahn. I'm going to give him another shot, 30-1. I think in the 30s, he's a good look this week. I just can't get over the ball striking numbers off the tee. Approach game is so back right now. The putter's just been dead. Yeah, talked about putting being important this week. Need the spike putter week from him for sure. He did finish T6 here last year, so he's showing good history on the course. And then outside that, he missed a cut of the PGA. That was bad. But T5 at the Truist, T14 at the Cadillac, T25 at the RBC Heritage, all signature events. He's put together some good finishes here recently. I think he could excel in a weaker field this week. And then last outright for me, four on the card this week, JT, Ricky Fowler, JJ Spahn. And then, guys, I know he doesn't have the pedigree of some of these other guys. I was a little shocked I was able to find Alex Smalley as long odds as I did. I got him at 40-1. I think anything in the mid-30s on him is a pretty damn good bet with how he's playing right now. He was my third highest rated golfer for the last 16 model. That went Ludwig, Ricky, Alex Smalley, by the way, is how that broke out over the last 16 rounds. Ninth on approach, third greens regulation, second with the putter. He birdies a lot. We've seen that. Finished T2 at the PGA. Obviously, it's been a ton of top 10, top 20 finishes. I won't go into all of them because if you've been listening to this podcast, you've listened to us bet Alex Smalley a whole lot this year. Wish he had better history here, but whatever, man. His form is so good right now. I don't think these odds match up at all. I really like Alex Smalley this week.
1: You guys are watching. You saw a smirk from me. We'll talk about my picks when we come back here on the other side.
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25: 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Here's Matt Brown, Wes Reynolds, and Kelly Bidlin.
1: Welcome back to Long Shots, Matt, Wes, and Kelly. We just got Wes and Kelly's outrights. Kelly Bidlin, why don't you go ahead and keep it rolling here? You do have some placement market bets as well.
0: Yeah, added on, as usual, we should probably bring this up more, but I bought every one of those outrights a top five bet as well on, and then I went top 20 on Ricky, I just erased like half my notes, that's cool, Comanzi, Ricky Fowler, I did bet a top 20 on, brought that up, I think that's probably the smartest market to bet him in, but look, I think there's outright chances for him it, very much so this week with all these guys. So I do like Ricky top 20. Find that at plus 110, plus 115. You'll find that out there. Alex Smalley, I bet, pretty big in that top 20 market. And then two other guys that I didn't mention before. Matt McCarty, added him. Really strong approach numbers. His last 16 rounds, seventh on approach in the field, 36 with the putter, second and birdie or better. Four top 20 finishes for him in the last five, in past five events, did miss the cut at the PGA, but I'm going to go with the top 20 play on him. You're going to find that about plus 250. That's where I bet it at. Then another guy at plus 250, which I know myself and Matt Brown have bet too many times in the past, and I feel like it's always in this market, and I never freaking cash with him, but I'm going back because what do we need, fellas? We need approach play and a putter. And welcome Christian Bezuidenhout onto the freaking card for the first time this year. He rated out very highly for me. 10th at approach, 6th with the putter over the last 16 rounds, 8th in scrambling, kind of everything you're looking for here. And yes, I'm saying it with this tone because I bet this guy and never win seemingly. But plus 250 on a top 20, I am going to Bez. He does have great history here, has taught T16, T17, T21, and T15 the last four times he's teed it up here.
1: Yeah, I
0: see Wes approving with the nod.
2: Yeah, because that's like, probably an ad. Well, that's probably going to be an ad for me, though. But you could even go a little bit more conservative, like top 30, top 40, if you have those available in your markets. You're still going to probably get a plus price at either of those. But like Kelly said, 16, 17, 21, 15. Last 4 years here, he doesn't have to pull out driver very much here, which Thank is God. Very good because he is all over the place off the tee.
0: Yeah. Yep.
1: Yeah. We found out just what a driver can do to someone who's really good everywhere else with our boy Eric Cole last week yet again. I mean, dude is just amazing everywhere else except off the heat is just awful off the tee. Kelly, You could tee off for him, and then he would just go win tournament. But, like, the dude is so horrific off the tee, man. Like, it's unbelievable.
0: Poor guy.
1: All right, so we share Justin Thomas. I don't need to go there with that. And then I share one with each of you guys outside of that. I am on Alex Smalley. I am on Ryo Hosatsune. So, like you said, Kelly, third in my model as well for Alex Smalley. I mean, yeah. And if you're getting in mid-30s, which I did not get him as good a number as you did, but, I mean, you're getting in mid-30s. I mean, you just rarely get a guy who's third in your model in the mid-30s. It just doesn't happen very often. And like you said, you go in and you try to nitpick why you would not like him, and you can't really do it. I mean, you just can't really do it. He's been getting it done, and you look at this deal, if you're gaining off the tee, you're gaining on approach in far more than you're losing. The putter has been there for the last month and a half. Like, it's just everything that you want to see with a guy. And now, like you said, a weaker field as well, right, which is even better for us to go in and try to take advantage of. So I also have Smalley in there. Matt, and then for everything that Wes said about Hosatsune, he's going to keep it in the fairway. We showed you the stats earlier in the show. You keep it in the fairway, you score better at this course. And so, really do like him from that aspect as well. Two more in the hopper for me. And this one's more of a gut deal than it is anything else, 'cause I'm talking about guys that need to keep it in the fairway. And, unfortunately, Harry Hall doesn't do that very often. But
2: I've got Harry Hall hat on. Yes.
1: Yeah. Despite the fact that I have put in, you know, good drives and stuff as much as I did, Harry Hall was still 18th in my model, which kind of lets you know where he is everywhere else. And maybe there's something getting found. The Truist, he actually gained off the tee. He got cut at the PGA. The PGA is tough. It's a tough, whatever, you know, but he was even off the tee the last two tournaments. He is not losing like crazy off of the tee. And so, typically a very good iron player, one of the better putters out there as well. So I'm going to try to maybe see if I can get ahead of Harry Hall finding something off the tee. And if he gets one of those giant red numbers like we have right there, he'll probably get cut. But, you know, I'm trying to get ahead of that. It looks like he might have found something here the last couple of outings. And then Wes, somebody that you have bet a ton, really showed up high in the model, and you dig in, there's really nothing not to like about our boy Sudarshan Yellamiraju. I mean, really nothing to hate about this dude. Yeah, the PGA, he got cut. It's a major. I mean, like, you know, it's and was that his first major he's ever played? And also, it's probably the first. Yeah, he's coming from YouTube Golf. It's definitely the first major he's ever played. So yeah, first major he's ever played. Every other course he's had pretty good stats and pretty good outings. The win equity, I'm not 100% sure of, but I can tell you that the number attached to him is like 85-1. And so I'll take that on a dude that you can see has had some pretty good performances in this short time out on tour, a weaker field, and a course that I think really rewards what he does well. So outside of that one little, you know, blip, but again, his first major, I'll give him a pass.
0: Yeah.
1: I think Sudarshan is a pretty interesting profile here.
2: And he's been okay in signature events, but I think he was like a top 20 down there in Miami. But, you know, he's been okay in these, but I think that's another guy I'm talking about, like dropping class. He certainly applies. You know, when you see him in like the Bolero or you see him in the Houston Open, you all of a sudden see those top 10 finishes or top 15 finishes. Mm-hmm. So you have a lot of guys like that in the mid range this week. And that's why I kind of spread it out a little bit, because I think the mid-range, even though this field is a little bit down, I think the mid-range a lot more attractive this week than it's been in previous weeks.
1: Honestly, this is one of those, and I hadn't made plans on doing it tomorrow. I don't know. This is like, seems like an awesome DFS week, right? Because you're able to get all of those guys, like you're talking about, Wes, in the mid-range, and like make a team out of like all of these guys that I think have a lot of upside, right?
2: And like take a quick drive south of the border to Arizona like this week.
1: You could make team, like Ludwig's going to be so incredibly, like, you could make a bunch of teams that just fade Ludwig and hope that he finishes 10th or something like that. And like, if he finishes 10th, then you're going to be super, super live with a bunch of guys that I think can go and have a good showing here. at this one. Some other guys that looked good in the model to me, but I just can't bet everybody. Kelly, JJ Spawn looked really good in the model to me. Russell Henley modeled pretty highly, though. I looked in his profile. I just didn't like what, certainly not at the number. Wes, Ricky Fowler definitely modeled well for me as well. Jackson Suber, probably because I did a little bit more recent model. I wanted to see who was kind of coming in hot, is somebody who modeled well for me as well, as you're starting to make your kind of making some of those DFS lineups and things like that. And let's see, anybody else you might want to throw in there? Austin Eckroat was shockingly a little bit higher in my model, despite the fact that the results necessarily haven't been all there, but the model really liked him from a skill set standpoint.
0: Sure. I sure fell in love with him last week. That worked out well.
2: I had him as well. I'll add one here that I think might be good for a placement market. Mark Hubbard, who you maybe could play down. And he's not a very long hitter, but you don't have to be here. He's gained almost 17 strokes on approach over his last two events, by the way. He was runner-up to Snedeker at Myrtle Beach, 31st last week at the Nelson. So this guy, I think top 30, top 40. Could be a good placement market. Maybe could be one of those bombs in the 100-to-1 range that'll certainly contend on Sunday. We kind of see it here every year.
0: Yeah, similar fashion. The one that I played in a matchup, only matchup for me, Tom Hoagie. I went back to old Hoagie this week over Mackenzie Hughes, and same sort of thing. This has not been Tom Hoagie's normal stat profile, but those approach numbers over the past couple events. Okay, catching my eye, Tom Hoagie. I got you.
2: And he's a Horned Frog, by the way. He's a TCU graduate. So he has played here a lot. You look at his finishes, they should be better, but this is a course that should fit in.
0: Yeah.
2: Because he's Mr. Approach.
0: Will Hill's favorite golfer.
2: Yes.
1: Yeah.
2: Mine a few years ago when I hit him at Pebble Beach. Yes.
1: Yeah, I think it's a super interesting tournament. Should be a good one to watch. Should be a fun one to watch. And, Ludwig, rightful favorite. I'm not going to say don't bet him.
0: He's
1: if you're doing
0: awesome.
1: That, I think you kind of got to just go one bullet and say that he's going to win it and then move on from there. You can't really bet too many people down there below, 10-to-1 or something like that. But, if I miss out on Ludwig this week at 980 or whatever, something like that, then so be it.
0: I played him at -121 in the top Nordic market.
1: There you go.
0: So I am in on Ludwig, but
1: guys, if you haven't already laughing. hit those subscribe buttons. We do appreciate you guys tuning in. 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For Wes, for Kelly, I'm Matt. 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
7: In the NBA playoffs, Oklahoma City now leads 3-2 in the West Finals after beating the Spurs 127-114. Shai Gilgeous-Alexander with 32 points on free throws. He was 16-17. With Jalen Williams out again due to a sore hamstring, Jared McCain scored 20 points. The NBA's Coach of the Year is Joe Mazzulla of Boston, 62-29 over the Pistons' J.B. Bickerstaff. The WNBA was off. In the NHL, Vegas completed a 4-game sweep in the West Final, holding on 2-1 over Colorado, which had the league's best record in the regular season. The LA Chargers gave safety Derwin James a 3-year extension. Chiefs quarterback Patrick Mahomes returned to the field at OTAs after knee surgery. Packers running back Josh Jacobs was arrested. He's facing 5 domestic abuse charges. And in Major League Baseball, blowout victories for the Dodgers and Yankees.
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24: Cloudy overnight with a low of 57. Northeasterly winds around 5 miles per hour. Slight chance of thunderstorms with fog early Wednesday, 77. I'm meteorologist Paul Frombly with your weatherology forecast on 95.3 and 99.1 The Score. 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
30: Alongside Matt Humans, I'm Tim Murray. As we look ahead to Wednesday evening, can't wait for Game 5, Knicks and Cavaliers. Matt, who's going to win, Matt?
31: Well, it's tied 2-2 according to the analytics chart that the Cavs use. So I'm going to go with the Knicks. I'm going to go with the Knicks. I think actually when we look ahead to the NBA Finals, I think the Knicks got a real shot to win this thing.
30: They will be the underdog, but maybe not as big as they were going to be underdogs. But no NBA on Wednesday night. But there is NHL, Matt, as the Carolina Hurricanes and Montreal Canadiens, they play Game 4 north of the border. The Carolina Hurricanes winning in overtime in Game 3. The game stays under the total, and we've seen that total shift down to 5.5. There were sixes out there. And now, across the board, 5.5, juiced over, though, -120. It is worth noting, Matt, the run of first period overs in Canadiens games, 10 in a row. Every game in this series has gone over in the first period, and all 7 of the games against the Buffalo Sabres went over as well. So if you want to go over in the first period, right now, at around -115. Actually, I think Circa is actually juiced towards the under. So will we see, for the first time in this series, a first period under? Matt, back-to-back overtime games, maybe an overtime prop is worth a look there. Carolina and Montreal, these two teams, it has been a really good series so far. And we'll see if the Carolina Hurricanes can go up 3-1 with a Game 4 victory north of the border on Wednesday night.
31: It was a heartbreaking loss for the Canadiens in the last game, Tim. You and I were watching it, and it looked like the Montreal had the go-ahead goal. And there was splitting hairs, offsides, goal was disallowed, and the Carolina Hurricanes eventually win the game. That's a tough one to take for the Canadiens, but they got to bounce back and get it done here in Game 4.
30: Hurricanes around a -$5 favorite to win this series, up 2-1. They were big favorites going into the series, dropped Game 1, and now have won 2 in a row, both coming in overtime. So that'll be on Wednesday night. As mentioned, no NBA because the Knicks, a clean sweep of the Cleveland Cavaliers. They await the winner of the Western Conference Finals in the NBA Finals, which will be a week from Wednesday. So game one of the NBA Finals will be at either San Antonio or Oklahoma City. The New York Knicks will go on the road. Matt, we have some sound we'll get to here in just a moment to maybe make some folks laugh out there. But let's take a look at the baseball slate on Wednesday. It feels like every night in the National League, we get a big-time pitcher on the hill. We saw Chase Burns have a nice performance for the Cincinnati Reds on Tuesday night. We saw Kyle Harrison have a very strong performance on Tuesday night for the Milwaukee Brewers. Shohei Ohtani and his sub-1 ERA on the hill Wednesday against the Colorado Rockies.
31: You know, we were talking recently about Shohei Ohtani and his batting slump, but he has been on a roll lately. If you go back to May 12th, Ohtani batting .415 with two homers and 13 RBIs. And also during that stretch, Tim, he's pitched 12 innings and has not allowed a run. Ohtani has been, he's lived up to the label of the MVP here in the second half of the month of May. And not the type of pitcher you want to bet against when he gives up nothing, when he takes the mound. But that said, boy, the price is high on Ohtani, as it should be. You're talking about Ohtani against the Rockies. You know the price is going to be high. But the L.A. Dodgers right now at circa minus 400. Woo. I mean, you lay a run and a half, you're still going to be laying about $2. DraftKings up to Dodgers minus 415. You want to gamble? You want to gamble on the dog? Rockies a plus 330 I see out there at a couple spots right now tomorrow night. But Shohei Ohtani has been outstanding at the plate and as a pitcher. Here in the second half of the month of May.
30: Hasn't allowed a run, as you mentioned, his last two starts. But yet, Matt, the competition in the NL Cy Young race has been so good. Your current odds to win NL Cy Young on May 27th, Christopher Sanchez 2-1 of the Phillies. Mm-hmm. The Miz Kid down to plus 260 after another stellar start on Monday. Paul Skeens, he's the one drifting up a little bit, plus 480. Chris Sale 7-1. And how about Shohei Ohtani? 9-1, despite a 0.73 ERA.
31: Well, there's a long way to go. That's all I can say. That's where you can find value on the odds board. If you feel like a guy is being a little bit disrespected by the number, Ohtani at around 10-1. Tim, we've already seen in the American League, Tarek Skubal go down with an injury, Max Fried go down with an injury, Dylan Cease with an injury, kind of clear the way for Cam Schwitler of the Yankees. In the National League, you got a lot of traffic. You got a traffic jam at the top of the board. But you're going to have a couple injuries. The next 4 months are going to sort things out. I like Shohei's chances. In fact, Mike Palm here at Circa, we talked about this before the season. Shohei was 30-1 to win Cy Young. And Mike and I talked about it, and he made the bet, and I didn't make the bet, and I wish I would have at the time. I had planned to make it and never pulled the trigger. I do have Cam Schwitler in the American League, but... Shohei, I think, is going to be live, and you got 4 months, you got a long way to go in the baseball season.
30: You know, one award market that's not going to be talked about. Mm-hmm. How about pitcher of the month in the NL in May? Jacob Mizorowski.
31: Oh, jeez.
30: 31 and a third innings, one run, 11 hits, 49 strikeouts, six walks. Christopher Sanchez, who starts on Wednesday, a little matinee for the Philadelphia Phillies. 32 innings, no runs allowed, and 36 strikeouts. So Sanchez on the hill, Matt, against Walker Buehler. $1.50 favorite are the Phillies at Petco Park on Wednesday afternoon.
31: I think you have to bet the Phillies, don't you?
30: I would think so, with Christopher Sanchez on the hill.
31: That's remarkable that Jacob Mizorowski has been that good, but he has not been the best pitcher. In the month of May. What did you say? 31 innings, one run allowed?
30: One run.
31: And Sanchez with 32 innings with no runs allowed. I would look at Sanchez against the Padres. By the way, the Padres near the bottom of baseball in team batting average. Got a couple of guys, Manny Machado and Fernando Tatis, are really struggling, especially Machado now batting around 170. I would look at Sanchez, the lefty, against the Padres and Petco. I don't know, Tim. Parlaying big favorites. Like the Yankees, the Brewers, the Reds were not a big favorite, but the Reds won easily. Parlaying some favorites worked in baseball on Tuesday night. Maybe you want to try that in a Wednesday card with some of these favorites. And Gerrit Cole of the Yankees is going to be a big favorite as
30: strong
31: well.
30: Strong start in his season debut coming off of injury, Matt, and six scoreless, two hits, Three walks, two strikeouts. As you alluded to, Gerrit Cole will start at Kauffman Stadium on Wednesday night. The Yankees, as low as $1.45 favorite. Any interest to back the Yankees with Gerrit Cole making his second start of the season?
31: Well, I did back the Yankees today. I went against them in the series opener, and they got a comeback win in the ninth inning, but they won easily on Tuesday night. Gerrit Cole in that first game back, I thought he was going to be limited to about 80 pitches. Ended up with 72 pitches over six innings, two hits, three walks. Like you said, struck out two. The strikeout numbers were not high, but the velocity was there. And I think you might want to look at the Yankees' first five in that game, too. It looks like the Royals are just outmatched against the Yankees here in the first couple games of the series.
30: Matt, on Monday night on VSiN Primetime, you made me a little nervous because you agreed with Stephen A. Smith.
31: I call him Screaming A. Smith.
30: It made me uncomfortable hearing you agree with him. So I found a little clip here that's, I think, going to make you laugh. So Stephen A. Smith, he is one in the same with Timothy Chalamet, Ben Stiller, Spike Lee, and Tracy Morgan as Knicks fans. So, of course, as the Knicks completed their sweep, Matt, of the Cleveland Cavaliers, well, Stephen A. Smith was quite pleased that his Knicks were headed to the NBA Finals for the first time since 1999.
5: Finally. 27 years. 27 years. And we ain't finished. We ain't finished. I said we gonna go to finals. We going to the finals. We gonna win the finals. We gonna win the finals. Go New York. Go New York. Go.
30: I mean, that sounds like a man, Matt, that has never given up hope. That has always believed, come hell or high water, that his beloved team, the New York Knicks, this was the year. This was the year. Just roll the tape.
5: I started the season off saying that the New York Knicks was going to the NBA Finals.
6: Mm-hmm.
5: It's over. They ain't going to no damn finals. To New York fans out there everywhere, to Spike Lee, to Monica McNutt, to Alan Hahn, you understand, to Chris Rock, to Tracy Morgan, Fat Joe, all the other. It's over. It's over. They ain't going to no damn finals because they ain't good enough.
31: That was from February 20th, correct? Right?
30: Yeah.
31: He's obviously very unprofessional. The we about the Knicks. But, you know, his shtick works, and he's paid very well to be a clown. And he plays the part of a clown very well.
30: NBA Finals, a week from Wednesday. Who will it be, Spurs or Thunder, against the New York Knicks? According to Reggie Miller, Knicks are going to be the favorite.
31: Maybe Reggie's trying to jinx the Knicks. I mean, he can't really believe that, can he? That the Knicks are going to be favored against the Thunder or the Spurs? And maybe he's just trying to jinx the Knicks. Let's give him the benefit of the doubt there, because obviously, the Spurs or the Thunder are going to be pretty significant favorites in that NBA Finals. The Knicks' chances, though.
30: The clock is ticking, folks. 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
20: 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Dave Ross and Jensen Lewis here, looking ahead to September. Can't wait already for the NFL season again. I mean, look at some of these quarterbacks and certain teams here, and talked a little NFC earlier. Let's talk some AFC this week. And let's start right in your city here, Jensen, with the Cleveland Browns, because right now there are four quarterbacks technically on the roster. I don't think they're going to be carrying four. I would assume that one of these guys, maybe Taylen Green, very talented rookie coming in, might be the guy that gets to the practice squad. We shall see how that plays out. Don't really know about Dylan Gabriel, and you see the numbers associated there. Green's 80-1 to be the week one starter. Gabriel's 55-1. Had a couple starts last year, but it's new. We're under new management, if you will, in Cleveland, at least from a head coaching perspective. So the Shedeur Sanders, the Dylan Gabriel, all that's not with the new guy, right? They're not tied to him like Kevin Stefanski might have been a year ago. Shedeur is plus $1.58 to be the starter week one, and it's the return of Deshaun Watson. Right now, you got to lay almost 2-1 to be the week one starter. Now, Jensen, you've got your ears to the ground there in Cleveland. What are you hearing so far? I know it's early. We'll figure out how camp shapes out. But right now, at least in the odds market, it's leading us to Deshaun being back behind center in week one.
21: This is the age old. This is a quarterback competition. It's not. The owner wanted him, gave him all the guaranteed money. Deshaun Watson is starting week one for the Cleveland Browns unless he gets hurt. So let's just go ahead and whatever number you want to lay there, $2 for him to start, that's happening. And for all intents and purposes, you have to get something out of the investment that you made for $230 million. So hang tight, Shedeur Sanders. Again, this is also a Brown schedule, Dave, that is on paper one of the easier ones, and if you're looking at just opponent win percentage, there probably is a bit more optimism, and it's delusional optimism usually in Berea, Dave, because if you talk to any of the beat writers or people that cover the team, it's always over 500 for this club, yet that hasn't happened in quite some time. So I would expect Deshaun Watson week one in Jacksonville. I would expect him week two in Tampa Bay. Nice little Florida swing here for the Browns to get started. And then at home against Carolina, I think you start looking at if they are 0-4 out of the chute, if they lose to Jacksonville, Tampa, Carolina, and then eventually to Aaron Rodgers in Pittsburgh, week five might be that first time where there could be a quarterback change for Todd Monken and company. But until I see or hear anything different, this really isn't a debate. Deshaun Watson is starting week one for the Cleveland Browns.
1: Could be some good value there because, again, sometimes you can find value in favorites. So to Jensen's point, at $1.96, if that you're not fearful of an injury, some sort of setback that we don't see right now on the horizon, barring that, that feels like a pretty good value to lay on Deshaun Watson to be your week one starting quarterback. This is interesting when it gets to the Chiefs.

0: spots now in Chicago, in Pittsburgh, and with the Jets, and hasn't exactly worked out at any of them. So clearly the backup here to Patrick Mahomes, he's 5-1 to be the week one starter if Mahomes was not ready to go. Any other quarterback, you don't see this very often in this market right now, you can get that long shot play here at any other quarterback at 35-1. Now, who are those other quarterbacks? Chris Oladokun, you might remember he had some starts last year when Mahomes went down with a leg injury. And Garrett Nussmeier, the rookie at LSU, remember he was drafted very late in this draft, is technically on the depth chart as a third string. Let's see who wins that battle, because you would assume they're only going to carry three. But Jensen, we got to play doctor on this one. You want to lay 720? That the medicals on Mahomes are good enough to lay that type of price point?
1: Yeah, won't be involved in that market. And for what it's worth, when they signed Justin Fields, I mean, Andy Reid did publicly say he is a, quote, legitimate starting quarterback. And I think at the time, this was all predicated on insurance for the first couple of weeks should Patrick Mahomes need a couple of extra weeks of recovery. I'm with you. We've played enough golf to know how much your lower half, if it is compromised, you could be in some real trouble. The swings that I've seen from him, didn't see any wincing, didn't see any issues, didn't see like favoring a side another. I don't know about you, pal, but all indications would be he's going to get there for that week one start. And it's a big one, too. I think that's the other underlying part of the handicap is it's a divisional game. So why wouldn't you put your best foot forward knowing how competitive the AFC West is going to be?
0: Yeah, again, we kind of kid about it, but if you do play golf, you know how much you got to use your legs in a golf swing. So I got to think that the Chiefs would not be okay and greenlight him to go play golf unless they felt pretty good about coming in May, June, July, that he's going to be there for the camps and do all the necessary things he needs to do. If he's out there doing that in May, I think that's a pretty good sign. Again, I'm not going to lay 720 on medicals, but it does seem like all systems go. And look, Justin Fields, to the point about Andy Reid, he's a backup quarterback. I know he says he's a serviceable or he's a starting quarterback in the league. He's had multiple chances to lock down teams and hold on to jobs, and he's not been able to do that, whether it was Mike Tomlin in Pittsburgh, certainly back in the Eberflus era there in Chicago, and then going back to the Jets here. So it feels like at this point he is who he is, and he feels like a capable backup that you don't mind playing for a couple weeks. Remember, he did that with the Steelers when Russell Wilson got hurt and played pretty well there for a couple weeks, but then again lost the job back out to Russell Wilson. That should tell you everything you need to know about where Justin Fields is at this stage of his career. For the Raiders, Kirk Cousins to be the week one starter is -310. And I know you're going out there, people, well, why not play the kid? Number one pick in the draft, and Fernando Mendoza, he's +230. And again, anybody else in the depth chart not named Cousins or Mendoza, you get 35-1. I wouldn't be willing to make that wager. They don't want to play Mendoza. That's the point. Whether you think at home, America, that Mendoza is better than this version of Kirk Cousins, year of our Lord 2026, is almost inconsequential. It's more about the new coaching staff that's coming in here and saying, I want a veteran. It's the reason why we got Kirk Cousins, so you can be the mini-me in year number one. They want to play Kirk as long as they can play him, Jensen. So I don't know why I'd look any other way than laying the price point here with KC8 in week number one.
1: We think the same. And again, this was one of the great handicaps earlier in this year. Dave, when we talked with Matt Eumanns, one of his first future plays was the under passing yards for Fernando Mendoza for the entirety of the season. And I think that is still, regardless of what the number is, I still think that's a great opportunity. I believe that I got it at under 2,649.5. Just doing the rough math you and I had worked out, thinking how many games that Fernando Mendoza would need just to be in contention for that over. If you think that he plays, you know, let's say 9 games, right, Fernando Mendoza, he would need to average a little over 294 passing yards to be able to get over that passing yards prop for the season. So I think you and I logically were looking at it saying, okay, barring Cousins going down in, let's say, week 5, okay? So in essence, that gives you now, 12, 13 games for Fernando Mendoza to play. Then it's down to like 221 yards average a game to be able to get over the over prop. Long answer.

0: justify Kirk Cousins is starting. This is just about week one, and you would have to believe that they'll do everything possible for Kirk Cousins to be ready to go in this Clint Kubiak offense.
1: And again, if they allow you, if you want to play these markets out here, people, what you could try to do is, because again, Jensen and I do believe that it's going to be KC8 week one, barring injury. And again, injuries can burn you here. If you can find a book that will allow you to parlay that at Kirk at -310, and then do that with Deshaun Watson at -$1.96, you can get that down closer in that $1.35 area, which I think is much more palpable to digest than playing a big number. You want to throw Mahomes in there at -720, you can, to get that around even money. But again, you would think, all things being equal, and preseason is so different from when I cover teams and the way that coaches approach preseason versus the way they approach preseason now. They rarely play these guys. So, yes, you can still get hurt on 7-7s. You can still get hurt when they do a lot of the inner squad now, and they bring in teams now. That's the new rave here in the last couple of years, to kind of do those scrimmages. So there's no touching of the quarterback. They're going to be wearing those yellow jerseys. So really, preseason doesn't play into that factor in the equation that much, Jensen. But you can get hurt still fluky. Past that, I'd be willing to weigh that Deshaun Watson, Kirk Cousins, play them in a two-leg parlay, because I don't see any other way that anybody else is starting in Cleveland week one and with the Raiders in week number one. But again, you're going to see Fernando Mendoza in time. It's just the time is not now, certainly in week one out there in Las Vegas. They want to play the veteran and let the kid learn at the feet of Kirk Cousins. So that is a quick look now at the markets here in the AFC quarterback predictions here. And this is VSiN, the Sports Betting Network.
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17: Now that we are post Memorial Day on the calendar, we are roughly a third of the way through this MLB season as we welcome you back here to VSiN, the sports betting network. Stormy Bonantoni, Matt Brown with you. Felt like a good time, pretty natural time to delve into some of the MLB awards markets. There are a handful of them pretty interesting. I think a couple markets in particular, some intriguing, longer, mid-range shots to get into. Where would you like to start, my friend? Because this is your bag.
18: Yeah, I mean, listen, I think that the NL Cy Young market is maybe the one that is going to be the most talked about. Because if you look at where we are right now, Christopher Sanchez absolutely lighting it up. But the problem is he's lighting it up while everybody else is lighting it up as well. This would be, in a normal year, the season that he is having, maybe one other guy that had a legitimate claim to the title. And instead, you have multiple guys with legitimate claims to the title, and some of these guys with even bigger numbers attached to their name are certainly knocking on the door. So when you have the 2-1 sitting here at Chris Sanchez, but Jacob Mizrowski, Paul Skeens, Shohei Ohtani, Chris Sale, and then if we go further down the line, a few good starts in a row for Burns or Yamamoto or Wheeler or even Kyle Harrison, all of these guys can work their way down into this conversation. They are all having phenomenal seasons. And I know that there's a lot of guys on this network and that have Mason Miller tickets for Cy Young. I'm not saying it's dead. I'm saying it's just been an unfortunate run out for them, because if you get him head-to-head against maybe one or two guys, maybe you can get there with that, right? But it's very hard for a closer to get home anyway. And when he has to pass like eight other guys who are having fantastic seasons, it might just be too much.
17: So in terms of, like, as you look at the odds board, if we can throw this back up here on the screen, obviously all of those short shots are the ones that are getting all of the attention right now. At some point, you would imagine one of these guys is going to be due for a little bit of regression. Do you wait then to get a better number on them? Do you look farther down the board right now to say, okay, one of these guys maybe could regress, or my guy could go on a run, or somebody gets injured at the top of the board? Are there names that are attractive to you that are not in that maybe like first five guys?
18: Yeah, so Wheeler and Harrison are certainly the guys that I think have a real shot to make their presence felt in this market. And I understand that Wheeler would have to then pass up his teammate, and that's tough to do whenever, if you're, because, you know, the rising tide raises all boats or whatever. It's like the Phillies will be doing very well, which obviously means that Sanchez is doing well and probably is continuing to doing what he's doing, because that's going to keep both of these guys in the conversation. However, he's having a very, very good season. Kyle Harrison, under the radar, is a guy that I believe, if this Brewers team, again, would have to pass another one of his teammates, but if this Brewers team continues and keeps it up, and we don't think that, we never wish injury on anybody, but we talk about how these guys that throw 100 miles an hour,
17: he does
18: it's
17: throw
18: tough.
17: Hard, as
18: yeah,
17: he said.
18: Yeah, so, I mean, you know, we've seen them go to the IL multiple times and stuff, and then that would open the door for a guy like Harrison. If there's one to fade, I do think it's Burns. If you look at him running really on the right side of variance right now, and we always say about variance, that does not mean that it has to come back around this year, but it just most likely does. So Stormy, you know, BABIP that we talk about all the time, which is batting average on balls in play. League average is about 300. Right now, 225. So guys are just like getting very unlucky against Chase Burns with a very, very high strand rate as well for him. And so if one guy that was on that list that I would not be looking to play, it'd be him.
17: To your point on Kyle Harrison, we had Will Hill on the program a week ago, and he had Kyle Harrison added to the portfolio at 75-1. That number has been cut down significantly just in the last handful of days, so maybe some like-minded thought process on what he's been able to do at this point. Shohei Ohtani, another very, I think, intriguing name in this whole conversation, because yes, he's minus 450 to win a fourth straight MVP right now, even with his numbers at the plate having dipped. That said, he's kind of made a goal of being a Cy Young pitcher, and several starts where he's focused exclusively on pitching this year was held out of the lineup. What is your feel for him in this market at this point?
18: So I don't want to do the whole conspiracy theory thing, but considering he is not doing at the plate this year what he has done in the previous couple of seasons, this would be a way to still give Shohei Ohtani an award while saying it's an amazing feat that you pitch as well as you do and then also hit as well as you do. However, You don't get the award every single year just because you do said thing.
17: Just because you're you.
18: Yes. So, like, if you are not doing it up to the level that you have been doing it, but then you do one of the other things very, very well, then we can give you that award as well. I think that there will be some voters, if he can keep up what he's doing out there on the mound right now, which, by the way, just on the surface, the statistics are mind-blowing that he is putting out there. They're backed up, by the way, with really, really good peripherals as well and expecteds, which lets you know that this is not smoke and mirrors with Shohei Ohtani. And like you said, they might treat him a little bit differently down the stretch. If the bat is starting to slow down just a little bit for him, maybe they attribute that to the fact that he's both pitching and hitting. He has not done that completely full-time in several years because of injuries and different things and stuff like that. And so there might be more opportunity down the line for him to miss games and just pitch as opposed to hit. And I think it is not out of the realm of possibility that some voters out there look at this and say, he's probably the MVP.
17: Yeah.
18: But like, we can give him Cy Young.
17: So if your conspiracy theory is correct, though, and he does go on a masterful pitching run and he's starting more frequently, he's not hitting as much. If you don't want to play the minus 450 on Shohei for MVP, Kyle Schwarber is second on the board at 12-1, Matt Olson 17-1, Ellie De La Cruz 25-1, and you just get longer and longer on the list.
18: So you start to look at these guys, and I do believe that there is some real value in these guys down the list. I mean, Ellie De La Cruz is a legitimate 30-30 threat. If you look at Juan Soto, legitimate 30-30 threat. If you look at Corbin Carroll, he is another guy that could easily be like a 25-40 guy. I mean, these are real guys that could come in. Matt Olson's leading the, you know, one of the league leaders in RBI and doing everything from a power standpoint as well. Schwarber, the only reason for me, him being the next shot, is like he's kind of a one-trick pony, and he's less of a one-trick pony now than he used to be. He's a home run guy. He hits home runs. That's what he does. I mean, and he strikes out a ton. His average is always going to be low. His OBP is high because he does take walks. But he is less of a well-rounded guy than all of the guys that we just talked about below him and all of those other dudes. And so I have no problem if somebody said, I'll take a shot on Ellie De La Cruz, who's likely to go 30-30.
17: Okay. Yeah. Let's shift gears to the AL Cy Young side of things here. Cam Schlittler for the Yankees, your front runner after what's just been a very dominant first couple months here of the season, with Tarek Skubal slated to miss the next month with elbow surgery, the loose bodies situation that's opened the door for somebody else here. Jacob DeGrom, second shot on the board, 4-1. Dylan Cease, 5-1 before we get out to the elongated double digits.
18: So Dylan Cease just put on the IL. With a left hamstring strain. If I'm looking to play someone right now, you got to scratch him off the list right off the bat, right? I mean, because, again, hamstring deal, we know you have been around sports as much as anybody. These are the things that not only linger, but they show back up, right? It's like oh, I think I'm fine, and then it's like, no, never mind, you're not fine.
17: Look what's happening with Jalen Williams down in the NBA. Yes.
18: And like these hamstring injuries are ones, I don't mess with hamstring injuries. That guy goes to IL, he is immediately off of the list. I am playing somebody differently than Schlittler in this market 10 times out of 10, mainly because we have not seen it from him over the course of an entire season before, and that always leads me to be a little bit skeptical. It doesn't mean that he can't do it, but it certainly has me on the other side of all of this. DeGrom is still doing DeGrom things. He stayed healthy last year, and so I have to believe that he's able to stay healthy this year as well. Soriano was smoke and mirrors. He's done. You don't have to worry about him. Gavin Williams, I don't have a lot of love in. This, by the way, Davis Martin, if you do not know who Davis Martin is, Davis Martin plays for the Chicago White Sox, and that's going to be the only thing that kind of holds him up here. But the precedent has been set that we'll give it to guys that are good even though they own bad teams.
17: White Sox have been a pleasant surprise.
18: They have been a
17: pleasant
18: surprise.
17: Although it's been largely at the plate that I think has shocked people. But
18: the guy has a 2 ERA, a 1 whip. He has a microscopic home run to fly ball. He is striking out guys. He is not walking anybody. And it is backed up by an xFIP of 2.8 and a Sierra of 2.9. Like, it's not fake with Davis Martin. And that's a pretty fat number attached to his name.
17: Okay, anything to wrap things up here on AL MVP for you?
18: AL MVP is going to be Aaron Judge as long as he stays healthy. He is starting to round into form. He broke his little home run slump a couple of days ago. And honestly, it's just because nobody else is stepping up to take it away from him. Normally, this would be, I would love to be able to step in and say, hey, he's vulnerable this year with the kind of the power drought and all of that, but nobody is coming to take it away from him. This is unbelievable what Nick Kurtz is doing with the on-base streak and all the stuff that he had, but he's not hitting for power either. And so it's Witt or Judge. If you want to take the shot on Witt being able to overcome Judge, go right ahead. But I think it's probably Aaron Judge as long as he stays healthy.
17: Reminder, if you're looking for any more MLB content, we are locked and loaded every single day over at VSiN.com right now. 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
11: 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But his highlights aren't like Wemby's. He might hit a home run. He might strike out seven in five innings. But okay, Wemby can go 41-24 and have 10 blocks. 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Now, I know, you know, we're seeing Ohtani do both of these things simultaneously, but Wemby plays defense as well. 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
18: Welcome on in to Follow the Money. I'm Dustin Sweetelson. That is John Jastrzemski. We got you covered in for Mitch and Paul today, right here on VSiN, the Sports Betting Network. JJ and I, both New York Knicks fans, we have to open the show partying like it's 1999 because the New York Knickerbockers are back in the NBA Finals. And I got to tell you, man, it's a very surreal feeling. When you've been a Knicks fan and you've ridden this roller coaster where you're talking yourself into Ron Baker getting more minutes, you think Alonzo Trier could be someone that they develop as a role guy, you start to convince yourself of things that aren't real. So when you see a team as dominant as the Knicks have been here, on their path to winning the Eastern Conference. It is still very difficult for my brain to comprehend that the New York Knicks are a movement. They are a wagon, and they're going to carry a bunch of bandwagoners all the way to the finals. John, you're a Knicks fan like myself. Your thoughts of our team back in the finals?
10: It's surreal, Dusty. 27 years in the making, and a couple of different things here from a perspective standpoint. The end of Patrick Ewing, Game 6, Conference Finals 2000, until Jalen Brunson's arrival, the Knicks won single-digit playoff games in about a 20-year span. When you were to talk about the worst franchises over 20 years, post-Patrick, pre-Jalen Brunson, the Knicks were right at the top of basically every list you could find, and you documented it, whether it was the Lance Thomas, Ron Baker, Langston Galloway teams, Bargnani, Nate Robinson, David Lee. I mean, I could go on and on. The highlight of seasons would be trying to tank games to have a lottery pick. This is a team. This is not some sort of team that's a bunch of mercenaries being put together. This is not Miami circa 2010 where they go get LeBron James and Chris Bosh to put with Dwayne Wade, or the Nets, which fail miserably, and Kyrie Irving and Kevin Durant. The Knicks built this from the ground up. They made shrewd roster moves. They were bold. They made an unpopular decision, in my opinion, a year ago, saying goodbye to Tom Thibodeau, and they have unbelievable leadership, and it's no fluke that they've won 11 consecutive games, and their point differential, Dusty, is like 200 and something in that streak. So much for the advanced analytics for Kenny Atkinson telling you that Cleveland should have been up 2-1, whatever it was in a series. Take them and stick away to sun don't shine. Bottom line is this, Knicks got it humming, man. And that's why when we yesterday were doing this show, I told anybody who was willing to listen, get frisky with these alternate spreads. The Knicks kill everybody in these closeout games. You didn't need to just be comfortable and lay a point and a half. You could have laid 5.5. You could have laid 8.5. You could have laid 10. Could have laid 20. And you would have had yourself a field day. My only regret, Dusty, I wish I would have laddered even more of those alternate spreads. They were a cash cow.
18: It was a killer. And analytically, according to Kenny Atkinson, the Cavs actually won the Eastern Conference. Just like analytically, I'm 220 pounds according to my measurements here. And when it comes to the analytics...
10: No, don't sell yourself short. You're looking good, Dusty. You're looking good. Come on now.
18: When it comes to the analytics, the only analytics that the Knicks built this team on was friendship and Jalen Brunson. You mentioned it with Brunson. I think that's the biggest thing here. To me, this is the modern-day Isaiah Thomas. I know he doesn't play the same way. I know it's not the same style because he's not the defender that Isaiah was. But when you talk about transforming an organization, taking on the identity of its leader, them just like never feeling out of it because he is so calm in these moments. He wants it. He wants the pressure. He thrives in it after we've seen so many stars not handle it well in New York. Jalen Brunson's just built different. And since he joined the Knicks, they've been a completely different team. And his ascension and the additions that they made along the way with Josh Hart and the trade of Cam Reddish and a first rounder for him that no one really thought would matter down the road, it has. The addition of Bridges, which I've not been a fan of in the regular season. Regular season doesn't matter. We no longer judge these teams on regular seasons. The one seed in the East, the Detroit Pistons, were not a part of the Eastern Conference Finals for a reason. The New York Knicks are in the finals. You touched on it. Average margin of victory, 23.8 points over this 11-game straight-up winning streak. They're 10-1 against the spread. A plus 271-point differential. Longest win streaks in the NBA in a single postseason. The Warriors are number one at 15 in 2017. The 99 Spurs had 12. The 01 Lakers had 11. The 89 Lakers had 11, and these Knicks have 11. And we have three of those teams hoisting a Larry O'Brien trophy at the end of those seasons. When you look at what the Knicks are doing right now and potentially waiting on the winner of the Spurs and the Thunder, at this point, I can't believe I'm saying this. Is there a world where the Knicks would rather see the Thunder than the Spurs just based on some of the injuries that are happening on their side of things?
10: I'm not there, Dusty. I'm not there. The reason why I would prefer playing San Antonio if I'm the Knicks, a couple of different reasons. Number one, San Antonio is not as deep a team as the Thunder. They're just not. They're not as deep a team, and that can end up being problematic over the course of a 7-game series. Number two, there's an experience factor with OKC. They were down 2-1 in a hostile environment in Indiana in a game four. They had a win at game seven of the finals. They played 10 zillion playoff games basically over the last two and a half years. San Antonio's brand spanking new in the postseason. I know Wemby's unbelievable. I know Vassell is hitting all these threes. Harper, Castle, all the youth, all the energy. Yeah, all well and good. How's this young Spurs team going to respond if they're down 2-1 in a series and they got to play a game 4 at Madison Square Garden? Like, these are the sort of questions that you have because they've never been to the top of the mountain before. And we've seen Oklahoma City do it just a year ago, for goodness sakes. And I'll throw one more wrinkle in there. I don't get nuts about regular season because I could give you the Knicks and the Celtics a year ago as the perfect example of this. Knicks couldn't beat the Celtics in any of the matchups. They played in the second round series. The Knicks won in 6 games. So you want to tread lightly, but I saw Oklahoma City have a lot more answers than the San Antonio Spurs had heads up. So when you add all three of those parts to the equation, you're asking me who I'd rather see the Knicks play. Tough opponent either way. Going to be an underdog either way. I think you got a better chance of winning the series if it's San Antonio. But Dusty, one more note on this, because I was guilty of this too. I want to make sure I'm abundantly clear. And we have time to make our NBA Finals predictions. Got to see who the opponent is. Got to see where my mind, my body, my spirit is at on Sunday or Monday. But at the beginning of the postseason, I would have said there's no way in the world the Knicks or any Eastern Conference team had a prayer against whoever comes out of the West, that they were basically just going to be a sacrificial lamb. After what the Knicks have done here, 11 straight, the margin of victory, the style, the brand of basketball that they are playing, I think you have to reconsider that and look at the futures markets, Dusty. They have, because the Knicks are starting to get a little bit more respect.
18: No, 100%, and the climb matters. So I'm with you. I'd rather see the Spurs, not because I think the Knicks are better than the Spurs, but I think in the NBA, we've seen it time and time again. You have to, like, get knocked off on your way up to eventually get over the mountaintop. For example, did you know the last 4 Eastern Conference champs have lost the Eastern Conference final in the year prior? So last year,
10: wow, that makes sense. That makes sense. Miami did it, Boston did it, Indiana did it. I'm missing one.
18: Yeah, and now the Knicks.
10: Lost. Now the Knicks. There you go.
18: So you think about the way this team has improved. You think about the way it's everything Jalen Brunson. By the way, only had 15 points in a blowout win. It's not just Jalen Brunson. It's just when you have that guy that everyone has to focus on, it opens up opportunities. And guys like OG Anunoby, Mikal Bridges, they're thriving in this offense right now. And I go back and look, because a lot of people are going to bring up the Knicks' path. The Eastern Conference is weak. Who did they really go through? Let's be crystal clear here. The Philadelphia 76ers, they beat the Boston Celtics. That's how they got to them. It was still a team that had plenty of talent that people were thinking could upset the Knicks. The Knicks won that series. Cleveland, kind of same deal. I know they struggled a bit with Detroit. They got past them. People said, hold on, Cavaliers are a loaded roster. They were built for this. The Knicks got past them. Every time I keep hearing along the way that someone has a Jalen Brunson stopper, Dyson Daniels didn't do it. VJ Edgecombe didn't do it. Dean Wade was completely irrelevant. Jalen Brunson did whatever he wanted here, and he is the reason why you can't doubt the New York Knicks. Simple as that. You cannot doubt him, because from the second he arrived at Madison Square Garden, he's taken this team to a different level. And I'm with you. I initially, and I was saying it here on the network, I was saying, you know what? The Western Conference Final, that's the NFC title game from this past year. That was the Rams. That was the Seahawks. Winner of that wins the Super Bowl. I'm backing off of that now. And that's not just being a Knicks fan. That's legitimately watching a team that you can make the case, not just postseason, maybe any 11-game run we've seen in recent memory, perhaps the hottest team we've ever seen at any point in time in the NBA in the last 5, 6, 7 years, over 11 games.
10: Dusty, it's funny you mentioned Isaiah Thomas with Jalen Brunson. I look at this Knicks team, and I think the way they're built, it's obviously a different NBA to where it was in the early 2000s to where it is right now. Don't you get 2004 Piston vibes from this team? The collective unit, 5 deep, made the coaching change. That's what Leon Rose and Worldwide West wanted to draw up, I think, when they built this team a couple of years ago. That's the vibe I'm getting. 2004 Pistons, if we're talking about them as a champion.
18: It's crazy. We talk about the East being wide open. 10 different teams have won the East since the Knicks last won the conference in 99. And remember, that's LeBron dominating with Cleveland and Miami for a long stretch of time. But here they are. The Knicks are back in the finals. We will find out very soon who they will face once San Antonio and OKC get done. But that's where we're going next. The Oklahoma City Thunder. They're dealing with injuries. They're looking for secondary scoring. Follow the money. VSiN, the Sports Betting Network.
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27: In the NBA playoffs, Oklahoma City now leads 3-2 in the West Finals after beating the Spurs 127-114. Shea Gilgeous-Alexander with 32 points. On free throws, he was 16-17. With Jalen Williams out again due to a sore hamstring, Jared McCain scored 20 points. The NBA's Coach of the Year is Joe Mazzulla of Boston, 62-29 over the Pistons' J.B. Bickerstaff. The WNBA was off. In the NHL, Vegas completed a 4-game sweep in the West Final, holding on 2-1 over Colorado, which had the league's best record in the regular season. The LA Chargers gave safety Derwin James a 3-year extension. Chiefs quarterback Patrick Mahomes returned to the field at OTAs after knee surgery. Packers running back Josh Jacobs was arrested. He's facing 5 domestic abuse charges. And in Major League Baseball, blowout victories for the Dodgers and Yankees.
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31: Cloudy overnight with a low of 57. Northeasterly winds around 5 miles per hour. Slight chance of thunderstorms with fog early Wednesday, 77. I'm meteorologist Paul Frombly with your weatherology forecast on 95.3 and 99.1 The Score. Right now, 64.
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18: 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I am Matt Brown. That is Kelly Bidlin. That is Wes Reynolds. And we are here for another golf breakdown, the Charles Schwab Challenge. We're not going to call it the Open or the general thing. It's a challenge. And there's going to be a challenge here in this one. Guys, let's talk a little bit about last week. We were wondering if the course renovations would make the course harder for the best golfers in the world. The answer was a resounding no.
0: There are guys I had to look up that I'd never heard of that were shooting 20 under in this tournament. And this goes to show, I will say it again, if you're a loyal listener, you're like, Matt, can you give it up? No, I'm not. I'm going to say it every time. These are all the best golfers you've ever seen in your whole life. And the only thing that is the differentiator for them is the difficulty of the course, and nothing proves it more than what we see right here as Kelly throws it up. Just everybody 15 under or better on this tournament. Just absolutely wild. And, you know, at the end of the day, I picked the wrong former good golfer that was not playing well. I had Finau there at T6 at 135-1, who still loses by 10 strokes even after shooting 20 under, as Wyndham Clark takes it down at 30 under, Siwoo Kim 27, professional loser Siwoo Kim, I might say. Scottie Scheffler at 25 under is an outright third. Jackson Suber 23 under, outright four. And Keith Mitchell sitting there outright five at 22 under. So, Wes, I will start with you. And, you know, in a lot of times we can look at tournaments like this where everybody's making birdies and figure out a pretty easy differentiator. This one for Wyndham Clark happened to be his putter. He was 132nd on tour entering this tournament and then just putted the absolute lights out. And with that, ends up pulling away and winning this thing by multiple strokes. As Kelly pulls up the, profile right here, you will not see this again this year from Wyndham Clark, as he gained
1: or anybody
0: 12 and a half strokes putting in this tournament to win the Byron Nelson. He drove it all over the place a lot of the times, and it didn't matter whenever you're just making every single putt from like 50 feet, it seemed like. So Wyndham Clark back in the winner circle.
1: Yeah, certainly is. And you mentioned Charles Schwab challenge this week. Last week, certainly a Craig Ranch. Didn't prove to be a challenge, but I guess $25 million renovation. The winning score, by the way, did drop from 31 under to 30 under. So, you know,
2: yeah,
1: I guess you got to crawl before you can walk, Lanny Watkins and his design team, as everybody pretty much tore that course up. And, you know, I even said it on the pod here last week and in the column up at beeson.com. It's kind of like, I'll believe it when I see it. Now, I expected maybe it was going to be mid-20s was going to win this thing, and it was 30 under par. I had one guy that was kind of in the mix in the not Scotty market going into the final round. That was Steven Yeager. And he was like the only one at over par or at even when everybody else is five or six under on their round. So it's like, well, there goes that. You know, let's just see what we can kind of get out of the placement market. So small losing week for me on the CJ Cup Byron Nelson. But no, this course is way too easy for these guys. And like you say, these are the best players in the world. It's like, what are you going to do to really make it more difficult unless you just have a bunch of trees everywhere and a bunch of thick, rough and narrow fairways? And none of that to be found necessarily there at TPC Craig Ranch in Dallas.
0: Mm. Kelly, we were not in love with this tournament heading in because, again, we didn't know exactly what the renovations were or weren't going to do for these guys. I think now we at least know heading into next year we'll just handicap it the exact same way that we have in the past. You want birdie makers, and certainly at least at the very least you do have guys that were birdie makers at the top of the leaderboard. And I joke when I say professional loser Siwoo Kim, but I mean, like, Siwoo Kim hasn't won in forever. I mean, like, Siwoo Kim is like, he is your placement market guy through and through, but like, he just does not win. And you look at this with another top five for Scottie Scheffler. And, you know, this is why I have said that what Scotty did last year is one of the more impressive things that you will ever see in golf, and why I was even, you know, mentioning him in the same breath as Tiger Woods. Because, Kelly, look at this leaderboard. I mean, Scottie Scheffler went 25 under. He lost by 5 strokes. He wasn't even second. He was third because another guy beat him. And when he went 25 under after 4 rounds of golf, like, you, the talent pool and the young influx of talent and all of that that we have in golf right now is, it's the deepest it has ever been by far, by margin in this. And like, you can go out and shoot 25 under through 4 rounds of golf and lose by 5 strokes.
2: Mm-hmm. Yeah, he didn't have a round worse than 66. Like, it's incredible. I think there's a couple things there. Yes, you're right. And then you often bring this up of where do you want to bet Scottie Scheffler at? And we often talk about betting these golfers, like Scheffler, but the high end golfers, but specifically Scheffler at the tougher courses, tougher events where they can separate themselves, right? This is a course where guys can go out and make birdies. And look, Wyndham Clark, Siwoo Kim, Keith Mitchell, Tony Finau, right? Tom Hoagie on there. Quality golfers that can go out there and make a bunch of birdies on an easy course, no matter what the state of their game is like. So that's what we saw. I think it just reiterates what we often say about Scheffler on the tougher courses and being focusing in on him there.
0: Yeah. Yeah, it's true. And you look here, I mean, the other names that at least did show, and this is something to maybe at least keep in mind when we do get to other easier courses, right? Zach Boshue showed up here 20 under. Max Grazerman, who has a tough time really a lot on these tougher courses these days, but he shows up. Johnny Kiefer, who's been up and down in his young career here. Jackson Suber, another young guy who was able to go out and tear up an easy course. I mean, hell, Blades Brown, T14, mm-hmm. right there at 19 years of age. And so, Wes, at the only thing I'm really taking from this tournament is because I'm not going to sit here and try to say Wyndham Clark's back again. Like, you gain 12 strokes putting, you're going to win the tournament. Like, it's all there still. Like, you're going to win a tournament if you gain 12 strokes putting. But, I think the only thing I'm taking from this is some of these easier courses and some of these ones that we think could be birdie fests. There are some birdie makers out there that on the younger kind of lesser known variety that are going to be able to handle these type courses. Maybe not the big boy courses quite yet. But they can handle these courses. These might be good, like placement market guys for us or head-to-head guys for us and stuff like that, that we can at least target on these easier tracks.
1: Yeah, 100%. And that's kind of an angle that you have to play a little bit now with this PGA Tour schedule, of which some leaked out, I guess, earlier today. It hasn't officially, by the way, been released. But you're going to get these guys that are like playing signature events all the time. And then you're going to see him finish like 42nd or 43rd, and they're playing against the best competition in the world, number one, and the signature events by and large are on more classical, more difficult courses. So you get a little bit of a drop in class, like the CJ Cup, Byron Nelson, like you're going to get a little bit this week with the Charles Schwab's Challenge at Colonial, even though Colonial is certainly more of a challenging course than I think Craig Ranch was, but that's what you got to do when you monitor this form. Not all the form lines are the same. And these are events, I think, where you can buy on the dip with some of these longer bomb, especially these younger up and coming players.
0: Absolutely. So it's something, Kelly, I made note of just in my model. I kind of went back in and highlighted some guys just where they were in the model and whether it played out or not on the course. And, you know, I mean, it didn't compete, but like, you know, I was on Blades Brown because he was a big time birdie maker, right? Well, I mean, he went out and kind of showed that he could do it on these like lesser courses and stuff and whatever. So it's like there are things that we can learn from these tournaments that even when we don't hit an outright, that maybe we can take with us moving forward in our kind of golf betting journey here.
2: Yeah, absolutely. I mean, and I think, yeah, we talked about it a little bit. I think we were all kind of hovering over some of the younger guys, up and comers here last week. And, yeah, I that's the type of course that they can break out on, and you almost need to see them break out on, right? Like, if you got to step up and be able to, if you're going to step up and play with the big guys, you got to be able to do it on a course like this. So I think like positive to see that out of a Kiefer, out of a Blades Brown, right? Like, these guys do belong up here. And you know, maybe get to a tougher course, you can see what happens. It's interesting. I am very happy, though, that it is 2 weeks in a row, and we don't ever really encounter this when we do this podcast, 2 weeks in a row of just whiffs on kind of what we thought the golf course was going to be, or what I thought the golf course was going to be, although I headed in with a lot of unknowns last week. Excited that we have a course we are very familiar with this week.
0: Yeah, absolutely. We will get Wes's breakdown here in a second. Not a star-studded field. Ludvig Åberg is your short shot here in this one. You're going to find him sub 10-1. So that kind of lets you know what field we're dealing with here. Second on the odds board is going to be either Russell Henley or Justin Thomas. And then a couple of ticks down, you're going to find Ricky Fowler, Ben Griffin, Bob McIntyre, and then a pretty big jump to J.J. Spawn and everybody beyond that. And, you know, this is just, again, like Wes said, the way the schedule is played out and the way this is, guys are picking and choosing. Sometimes there's sponsor obligations. They got to play and whatever and all of that. But it's certainly not a top heavy tournament. And with that, we get a sub 10-1, you know, and, is it worth betting? We will find out. I think with all of our models, no matter how you kind of diced it, considering who is in this tournament, yeah, you're going to find all these shorter guys towards the top of your models. And it's more like navigating how you want to go about it when you're building your card this week. But there are some intriguing names that we have bet in the past. JJ Spawn seems to be maybe starting to figure things out a little bit. Alex Smalley, Akshay Bhatia, Keegan's in this, Keith Mitchell, Harry Hall, Ryo Hasatsune, all of those guys are sitting there at about 45 or less in the betting market. So
1: kind of says a lot, though, that Scotty and Jordan Spieth are not here this week, who regularly play this and obviously based in Dallas. Like, they know the history of this event going back to the 1940s, and not here because of that schedule.
0: Guys, when we come back, we will get the breakdown of the course and start to talk about some of the stuff that we find important as we put our models together. It is Long Shots here on Visa.
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15: 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Here's Matt Brown, Wes Reynolds, and Kelly Bidlin.
0: Welcome back to Long Shots here on VSiN. It is Matt Brown, it is Kelly Bidlin, it is Wes Reynolds, and we are heading over to the Charles Schwab. Charles Schwab.
2: You're a big Charles Schwartzel fan. That's
0: Seriously. So Charles Schwab Challenge over in Dallas. As always, if you are a VSiN Pro subscriber, You can go in and you can see Wes's full breakdown of the tournament. But Wes, as we're here on the pod and people watching over on VSiN, and oh, by the way, if it's over on the YouTube channel or the audio side, appreciate it. Please hit that subscribe button. We do appreciate the support there on that one. What are we looking at here as we head to Colonial?
1: Yeah, Colonial Country Club in Fort Worth, Texas, just 5 minutes northwest of TCU. Of course, a major university down there. Originally designed in the late 1930s, John Bredemus and Perry Maxwell has had several different renovations. The most recent design, of course, who does all the renovations now? It's Gil Hanson, Jim Wagner, who did this a couple years ago. It's known a lot as Hogan's Alley in honor of Ben Hogan, who did win five times here on his home track. Classical par 70, tree line, 72-89. It did play more difficult in 2024, the first year of the redesign. The average was like 0.82 over par, fifth most difficult. Last year is kind of still on the maybe more difficult side, but 0.25 was the average round here last year. What usually makes it difficult is you got pretty tight fairways here, less than 30 yards on average, so pretty narrow. Small greens as well, about 5,000 square feet. And they're bend grass, so they will get faster on the weekend, 12.5 on the stamp. Rough in fairways are actually Bermuda, while the greens are bent, 2.5-3 inches on the rough. So it's not necessarily a course you can just overpower. You tee off in a different direction after every hole. It's a much tighter course off the tee than you've seen on some of the other original Maxwell designs, one of which being Southern Hills, which hosted the PGA up there in Tulsa, I believe in 2022. Little bit of water here, four water hazards on six holes, only 64 bunkers. That was kind of the notable difference in the Hans redesign, is that there are less bunkers here. 12 of the 18 holes are dog legs, but shot maker course, precision course. You start out pretty easy if you look at the scorecard. You open with the par five on number one, then you have a short par four. So you might look at that app on Tuesday if you played somebody like, oh man, we're 200 through two. You know, like the two of the easier holes on the course. Then you get to what's called the horrible horseshoe, 3 to 5. And those are three of the toughest holes on the layout. One of the more difficult stretches actually on tour. I mean, you know, might be a little bit down from like the bear trap or the snake pit that we see on the Florida swing, but pretty difficult. And you probably are going to give one of those shots back. Some of the trees, and I mentioned some of the bunkers were moved. So they wanted to kind of lighten up the course because the trees actually really darken this place. And, you know, now it allows the wind to play more of a factor because you will see a variance in scoring here where you'll get single digits under par. And then some years you'll get kind of middle teens. I think it's going to be more middle teens this time because doesn't look like there's a lot of wind, at least in the initial forecast. And we did get some rain in Fort Worth leading up to this. So might get some softer conditions, even though this plays firm and fast. If you're looking at some comparisons, I think some of the shorter ball striker type courses you see on tour, Harbortown for the RBC Heritage, Sedgefield for the Wyndham, Innisbrook where the Valspar is played, Pebble, Southern Hills, another Maxwell design.

0: adjusted for, man, like, good putters have really panned out well here. And this is, it's going to be, I think putting is going, like, we just talked about it with Wyndham Clark, what he did a week ago. Putting is usually the big time separator, but we usually talk about how it's hard to find courses where that's extremely predictive. And I think this is one of becoming one of them. So I did kind of tweak some of the putting stats a little bit. Did think that was important this year, but yeah, Wes mainly hit everything. I mean, look, I think one of the tightest combinations is, as far as fairways, how tight the fairways are with small greens that you're hitting into. So yeah, definitely accuracy off the tee and going to need solid approach games. And this is not a tough place to scramble at, but just because the greens are small, you're going to have to. So I think that's something to incorporate this week as well. But yeah, really the putting was kind of the main thing that I did kind of take a deeper look at this time around.
1: Yeah, one of the things I guess I didn't we'll talk about the stats, but you know, listen, we always give shout outs and I'll go ahead and do it now since we're going to be talking about what we put in our models and stuff, leaning on the hard work of others and stuff. And Rick Gaiman over at his site added, kind of actually updated his course key stats page. And if you guys are, you know, not over at Rick Rungood, you can like click on that, where it basically shows you just how these holes play depending on what you do with them off of the tee. And so what I did notice here is if you're in the fairway, like this course can be gettable, right? And like every hole but one has an in the fairway average just under par, whereas only hole five plays over par even if you're in the fairway. And so that did change for me a little bit. So there, you know, like Kelly, you can see right there. Mm-hmm. Every hole except for hole number five plays under a little bit under par if you can be in the fairway here. So it did change me as well from my modeling standpoint as to kind of the people that I was looking at. So just a little bit there. And again, hat tip to all the people that we use when we put this stuff together, Rick being one of them. Of course, guys over at BetSperts and all the other people, Data Golf and stuff like that for all that they do in making this a little bit easier for all of us. And so, all right, Kelly. So we are going to make some models here. So what'd you throw in?
0: Yeah, you know, again, kind of the only thing I majorly tweaked was some of the putting stuff. But otherwise it's accuracy off the tee, whether you're doing good drives or, you know, fairway stats. I think we all collectively kind of like to lean on good drives a little bit more, but I, you know, I don't want to speak for everybody, but there was a couple people I ran into this week where it's amazing sometimes how big of a difference you can find ranks between fairway, just pure accuracy, and good drives gain. So I usually do a blend of them, but I do lean a little bit more on good drives here. As Wes mentioned, we're dealing with, what, 2.5 inch of rough here, Bermuda rough. So you're going to get some flyers out of that Bermuda rough. You want to be careful of that, but it's not over, you know, super, super thick like we see in majors or anything like that. Heavy approach stats for me, strokes gained approach. I did a little opportunities gained. I did a little greens and regulation even. And then sprinkled some of the proximity buckets to a 125 to 200, since a lot of guys are going to be kind of hitting from the same areas. Also, I stretched it out to 200. If you're just looking at straight proximity, stats, I don't know that you need to go that far. I always do that. I bring this up often, but it kind of brings in the par threes into play. If you stretch it out to 175 and 200. So I kind of do that as my little par three score. This is a tough group of par threes. So, did that for proximity. I did just do straight up par four scoring. We're on a par 70, this week. So a couple more par fours out there than usual, scrambling. And then strokes gained putting overall, I did a little bit on bent. I did 3 putt avoidance and I did bogey avoidance, which we've kind of talked about that before. I think it's a good catch all stat for bogey avoidance where it takes a little bit of scrambling into play, a little bit of struggles on the greens, right? Kind of get, put that all into one stat. So that's pretty much everything I did this week. And look, I think this is what is this, fifth most predictive annual course. So yeah, I think you should look a little bit at course history here, or some of the comp courses that Wes mentioned.
1: Wes, got a couple of minutes here. Did your model differ from Kelly's there?
2: Not a ton. I did not use as the proximity. I'm kind of, you know, I'm coming around to you, Matt, where you've kind of skewed away a little bit from that proximity and I stuck with it for a while, but I don't think it's really been working for me. It could.
1: I don't think it's very predictive, man. Yeah. I really don't. I like outside of like the 200 plus or whatever, like I just don't think it's very predictive.
2: I think it's good to like look at, but maybe you don't have to include, but. Yeah.

0: approach, obviously, I think is a good place to start here. Six most difficult on the tour to gain on approach. The way I included greens in regulation was ball striking. And ball striking, by the way, they come up with that number with total driving plus greens in regulation rank. And I thought, well, Ben Hogan's considered one of the greatest ball strikers in the history of the game, and his legacy is pretty much what this event is about. So why not include ball striking? Also did good drive percentage as well, or good drives gained. Bogey avoidance, I did a little birdie or better. Two, even though this is usually not a birdie fest, but I think you're going to get easier scoring conditions with little to no wind this week, and maybe it'll play a little soft with that rain. And then I did strokes gained bent grass, and then did a little bit of scrambling, even though it's a little bit easier here. The greens are small, so you are going to hit good shots that are going to miss these greens, and you're going to have to scramble a little bit. So included that, but pretty meat and potatoes basic model, I think, this week. Since we're so familiar with this course, I don't think you really need to go all that knee deep in the weeds like you would some other weeks.
1: Yeah, I'm with you 100%. Nothing really for me to add there, guys. I can give you some reasoning once we get to our plays as to why I ended up on the guys that I did. But I think our models are all going to be pretty the same. Like we said, we know a lot about this course. And so when we do that, we're going to end up on the same stuff. When we come back, we will get to just what those models said.
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18: 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Here's Matt Brown, Wes Reynolds, and Kelly Bidlin.
1: 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So hello, appreciate you guys watching here.
19: Yeah. We all dressed up for you today. Look at Wes has got a cool hat on. Matt just got out of like a business meeting. I threw on a flannel because I was cold. You don't see us all dressed like this very often.
1: Yeah, I mean, you know, I was on air.
19: You're looking sharp, bro.
1: You had enough time to change after being on air. You know, bam, boom, and then, you know, next thing you know, here we go. So there we go. And we know what the course is going to look like, at least what we think the course is going to look like.
19: Yeah.
1: Stats that matter. We throw that into the model like it is, and then it spits out some stuff, and we decide whether these are guys we want to play or not. So, Wes, as usual, we will start with you. How does your card look here this week?
0: Yeah, really, looking at the top of the board, I think you have the right favorite, but Ludwig Gobert, who obviously is in great form, I wasn't going to play him at single digits.
19: Yeah.
0: I just
19: think we're
0: wasn't.
19: All there.
0: Yeah, like, he's got to show that he can close out one of these things. The form is obviously no joke.
1: Yeah.
0: And he's been playing really good golf, but the fact is he's just not getting over the top necessarily.
1: I'll out at 9-1.
0: Yeah.
1: Okay. I mean, miss out at 9-1.
0: That was the same thing. Somebody was telling me, man, you should have played Siwoo. And it's like, man, I'm not going to play him at 12-1.
1: Yeah.
0: Like, you know, if he beats me, he beats me. Oh, well. But I did start and kind of not too far down, I guess mid-range usually, even though these are the shorter prices. Justin Thomas, 25-1, who I've been kind of buying in that maybe he's starting his way back. You know, he missed that cut first time after the surgery at the Arnold Palmer, and then he was eighth at the Players. Fourth 2 weeks ago at the PGA, best went and finished in a major since he won the PGA, by the way, at Southern Hills, which is a design correlation here to this week in 2022. Best finish was 10th here in 2020, but he was second after 54 holes. If you look at where Thomas has won, his last four victories have all been on kind of similar type or similar length courses. Southwind, TPC Sawgrass, Harbortown, Southern Hills, obviously a little bit longer, but that's also a Hans renovation, just like Colonial is, kind of sneaking back into form, second in this field for putting and strokes gained short game over the last eight rounds. I know short sample size, but I think Justin Thomas, like, he's getting closer to being ready to win, and maybe this will be the week where he gets the tartan jacket, as I wear the tartan or plaid hat. We couldn't decide what the term is, so we'll call it both this week. So trying to do the plaid double like he did at Harbortown a couple of years ago, because plaid jackets given out to both winners of those tournaments.
19: Wes, I'm gonna jump in real quick if that's okay. I have a sneaking suspicion that my friend Matt Brown is on Justin Thomas as well. Yay or nay? Is this a pod play or should I shut up?
1: No. Okay. Well, then there it is. Yes.
19: Okay. Yeah. Okay. So I added him too, and I do think there's a story here, right? Because we had the whole putter switch with Justin Thomas, and he saw what Cam Young was doing, and it was like, hey, let me see that thing. And it's worked out pretty dang good these last couple tournaments for him. So look, maybe we're buying in a little too soon, but in this field, and I think we could say this about every single outright bet that we make this week, in this field with Ludwig Åberg as your favorite, I think this is a winnable tournament for a lot of guys out there. And if you're telling me JT is putting like he has these last couple tournaments, I think he's extremely live this week. So I bet him as well. I'm right there with you guys.
1: Yeah, I am as well. Kelly's got the profile pulled up if you're watching along. Really, the deal was for me is he's straightened out the driver a little bit as well. And like, that's, you know, it's just, you know, he lost in 6 of 8 and then kind of figured maybe something out there at the RBC and is at least gaining a little bit off of the tee. With as good as he is everywhere else, I just need him to be in the green and off the tee, and then he can make it up with all the other stuff. And so, yes, I also Hamill and Justin Thomas. I want to get ahead of this. And, I think we're getting, like you said, Wes, I think we're getting the good version of JT now.
0: Yeah, I do as well. And I know the approach numbers don't like leap out at you, but we know his pedigree. Mm. He's one of the best iron players in the world when he's on. So that's where I think you could ignore a little bit of the recent stats. I think he's a fit for this place. Also at 25-1, a little bit lower number, but I think the secret's out on him, despite the fact that he plummeted on Sunday at the PGA where he had a 75. He was in red figures on a tough course after three rounds. I played Ricky Fowler again. He had three straight top tens, going into a Ronimink, top 20 in putting, top 20 in strokes gained total, six here in 2023. So I guess it's kind of a FOMO where it's like, when I don't bet him, he might win. So maybe it's a fear factor. I don't love the number, but Ricky, I think, is playing very well. And I think now that he's officially in that U.S. Open, that takes a little bit of relief off him, because remember, he didn't make the Masters. Mm-hmm. So Ricky Fowler, 25-1. Rio Hisatsune, 45-1. Since he missed the cut at the Sony, he's made 14 straight cuts, which has been a runner-up at the Farmers, top 10 at Pebble, top 10 at Phoenix, top 10 at the Bolero, T19 at Byron Nelson last week, fourth in accuracy, 10th tee to green, 10th in ball striking. Only 23 years old. He's been a model of consistency this season. So I'm going to keep betting this guy. And another guy that we mentioned, because we mentioned that Justin Thomas came back at the Arnold Palmer with that wrist surgery, or that injury, the hip surgery. Well, a guy that came back from a wrist surgery is Sun J.M., 50-1, who missed the cut there, and then he had three top tens in the last nine events, including ninth last week at the Byron Nelson, seventh in putting, also top 10 for scrambling. So Sungjae, 50-1. Also Pearson Cootie at 50-1. Fifth here in 2024, 16th here last year. Cooled off a bit from the early start of the season, but he does have five top 20s in the first six starts, and he's made four of his last five cuts. Third in the field for putting last week was Pearson Goody. Real quick here to finish it out, Max Grazerman at 60-1. Matt mentioned him earlier in the show. Rough start to 2026, but gotten progressively better. Yep. Was 14th at the PGA, ninth last week at the Nelson. Led the field in approach, number one in ball striking, and was tops near and tee to green. So Max Grazerman added to the card. And Matt was on Tony Finau last week. I'm going to join in the party this week at 67-1, which was at DraftKings earlier today. He had his best finish anywhere in over a year, and he really struck the ball well. Fourth here in 2023, runner-up here in 2019, Tony Finau. And then the bomb that I have, kind of near 100-1, 90-1-ish, Michael Kim, who was 16th here last year, 6th at Colonial in 2023, dropping class like we were talking about. Guy's been playing all these signature events, right, and finishing 30th and 40th. Well, now he's dropping in class, and he's, you know, not real long off the tee. You don't have to pull driver here as much, and I think that's going to help Michael Kim out a great deal this week.
1: Kelly, why don't we get started on you, and then when we come back here on the other side, we can round out the card. But what did you throw into the account?
19: Yeah, I did. I did stall. I didn't end up getting to the window with Michael Kim, Wes, but man, look at those putting numbers. That was really what stopped me in my tracks. So I usually expect the super awesome approach game from Michael Kim. And that's been up and down, but the putter has been locked in. So I spent a few minutes looking at him. That's for sure. I wanted to bring that up because that really jumped out to me, what he was doing putting wise. Okay. Outrights. This is going to be pretty simple. I played Justin Thomas. I'm living kind of in the mid-range this week. I played Ricky Fowler. I'm right there with you, Wes. We've been betting a lot of Ricky this year. It's been a lot of placement markets. And yeah, I think probably a top 20 is probably the safer place to look for Fowler. But I'm going to say it again. This is a weak field, right, as far as win equity goes. I think we could easily see Ricky, if he's going to spot that he's actually going to win. I don't love it at these odds. I think for both him and Justin Thomas, ideally, I think they should be a little bit longer. But just the lack of pure winners that we have here that are above them on the odds board, I'm just not scared of. So I bet Ricky 25-1. I'm right there with you. And then I went back. Let's see, two guys that we have bet a lot not a lot of this year. One guy that we've bet a lot of this year, but one guy I know that Matt and I bet at the PGA that did not work out very well. Go right back to him, JJ Spahn. I'm going to give him another shot, 30-1. I think in the 30s, he's a good look this week. I just can't get over the ball striking numbers. Off the tee, approach game is so back right now. The putter's just been dead. Yeah, talked about putting being important this week. Need the spike putter a week from him for sure. He did finish T6 here last year, so he's shown good history on the course. And then outside that, he missed a cut of the PGA. That was bad. But T5 at the Truist, T14 at the Cadillac, T25 at the RBC Heritage, all signature events. He's put together some good finishes here recently. I think he could excel in a weaker field this week. And then last outright for me, four on the card this week, JT, Ricky Fowler, JJ Spahn, and then, guys, I know he doesn't have the pedigree of some of these other guys. I was a little shocked I was able to find Alex Smalley as at long odds as I did. I got him at 40-1. I think anything in the mid-30s on him is a pretty damn good bet with how he's playing right now. He was my third highest rated golfer for the last 16 model. That went Ludwig, Ricky, Alex Smalley, by the way, is how that broke out over the last 16 rounds. Ninth on approach, third greens regulation, second with the putter. He birdies a lot. We've seen that. Finished T2 at the PGA. Obviously, it's been a ton of top 10, top 20 finishes. I won't go into all of them because if you've been listening to this podcast, you've listened to us bet Alex Smalley a whole lot this year. Wish he had better history here, but whatever, man. His form is so good right now. I don't think these odds match up at all. I really like Alex Smalley this week.
1: You guys are watching. You saw a smirk from me. We will talk about my picks when we come back here on the other side.
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5: 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Here's Matt Brown, Wes Reynolds, and Kelly Bidlin.
6: Welcome back to Long Shots, Matt, Wes, and Kelly. We just got Wes and Kelly's outrights. Kelly Bidlin, why don't you go ahead and keep it rolling here? You do have some placement market bets as well.
7: Yeah, added on, as usual, we should probably bring this up more, but I bought every one of those outrights a top five bet as well on, and then I went top 20 on Ricky. Well, I just erased like half my notes. That's cool. Comanche. Ricky Fowler. I did bet a top 20 on, brought that up. I think that's probably the smartest market to bet him in. But look, I think there's outright, chances for him very much so this week with all these guys. So I do like Ricky top 20. Find that at plus 110, plus 115. You'll find that out there. Alex Smalley, I bet, pretty big in that top 20 market. And then two other guys that I didn't mention before. Matt McCarty, added him. Really strong approach numbers. His last 16 rounds, seventh on approach in the field, 36 with the putter, second and birdie or better. Four top 20 finishes for him in the last past five events. Did miss the cut at the PGA, but I'm going to go with the top 20 play on him. You're going to find that about plus 250. That's where I bet it at. And then another guy at plus 250, which I know myself and Matt Brown have bet too many times in the past, and I feel like it's always in this market, and I never freaking cash with him, but I'm going back because what do we need, fellas? We need approach play and a putter. And welcome Christian Bezuidenhout onto for the first time this year. He rated out very highly for me. 10th at approach, 6th with the putter over the last 16 rounds, 8th in scrambling, kind of everything you're looking for here. And yes, I'm saying it with this tone because I bet this guy and never win seemingly. But plus 250 on a top 20, I am going to Bez. He does have great history here, has top T16, T17, T21, and T15 the last four times he's teed it up here.
6: Yeah,
7: I see Wes approving with the nod.
8: Yeah, because that's like probably an ad. Well, that's probably going to be an ad for me, though. But you could even go a little bit more conservative, like top 30, top 40, if you have those available in your markets. You're still going to probably get a plus price at either of those. But like Kelly said, 16, 17, 21, 15. Last 4 years here, he doesn't have to pull out driver very much here, which Thank God. Very good because he is all over the place off the tee.
7: Yeah.
6: Yep. Yeah. We found out just what a driver can do to someone who's really good everywhere else with our boy Eric Cole last week yet again. I mean, dude is just amazing everywhere else except off the heat is just awful off the tee. Kelly, You could tee off for him, and then he would just go win tournament. But, like, the dude is so horrific off the tee, man. Like, it's unbelievable.
7: Poor guy.
6: All right. So we share Justin Thomas. I don't need to go there with that. And then I share one with each of you guys outside of that. I am on Alex Smalley. I am on Ryo Hosatsune. So, like you said, Kelly, third in my model as well for Alex Smalley. I mean, and if you're getting in mid-30s, which I did not get him as good a number as you did, but, I mean, you're getting in mid-30s. I mean, you just rarely get a guy who's third in your model in the mid-30s. It just doesn't happen very often. And like you said, you go in and try to nitpick why you would not like him, and you can't really do it. I mean, you just can't really do it. He's been getting it done, and you look at this deal, if you're gaining off the tee, you're gaining on approach in far more than you're losing. The putter has been there for the last month and a half. Like, it's just everything that you want to see with a guy. And now, like you said, a weaker field as well, right, which is even better for us to go in and try to take advantage of. So I also have Smalley in there. Matt, and then for everything that Wes said about Hosatsune, he's going to keep it in the fairway. We showed you the stats earlier in the show. You keep it in the fairway, you score better at this course. And so, really do like him from that aspect as well. Two more in the hopper for me. And this one's more of a gut deal than it is anything else, because I'm talking about guys that need to keep it in the fairway. And, unfortunately, Harry Hall doesn't do that very often. But
8: I've got Harry Hall hat on. Yes.
6: Yeah. Despite the fact that I have put in, you know, good drives and stuff as much as I did, Harry Hall was still 18th in my model, which kind of lets you know where he is everywhere else. And maybe there's something getting found. The Truist, he actually gained off the tee. He got cut at the PGA. The PGA is tough. It's a tough, whatever, you know, but he was even off the tee the last two tournaments. He is not losing like crazy off of the tee. And so, typically a very good iron player, one of the better putters out there as well. So I'm going to try to maybe see if I can get ahead of Harry Hall finding something off the tee. And if he gets one of those giant red numbers like we have right there, he'll probably get cut. But, you know, I'm trying to get ahead of that. It looks like he might have found something here the last couple of outings. And then Wes, somebody that you have bet a ton, really showed up high in the model, and you dig in, there's really nothing not to like about our boy Sudarshan Yelamaraju. I mean, really nothing to hate about this dude. Yeah, the PGA, he got cut. It's a major. I mean, like, you know, it's and was that his first major he's ever played? And also, it's probably the first. Yeah, he's coming from YouTube golf. It's definitely the first major he's ever played. So yeah, first major he's ever played. Every other course he's had pretty good stats and pretty good outings. The win equity, I'm not 100% sure of, but I can tell you that the number attached to him is like 85-1. And so I'll take that on a dude that you can see has had some pretty good performances in this short time out on tour, a weaker field, and a course that I think really rewards what he does well. So outside of that one little, you know, blip, but again, his first major, I'll give him a pass.
7: Yeah.
6: I think Sudarshan is a pretty interesting profile here.
8: And he's been okay in signature events, but I think he was like a top 20 down there in Miami. But, you know, he's been okay in these, but I think that's another guy I'm talking about, like dropping class. He certainly applies. You know, when you see him in like the Bolero or you see him in the Houston Open, you all of a sudden see those top 10 finishes or top 15 finishes. Mm-hmm. So you have a lot of guys like that in the mid range this week. And that's why I kind of spread it out a little bit, because I think the mid range, even though this field is a little bit down, I think the mid range a lot more attractive this week than it's been in previous weeks.
6: Honestly, this is one of those, and I hadn't made plans on doing it tomorrow. I don't know. This is like, it seems like an awesome DFS week, right? Because you're able to get all of those guys, like you're talking about, Wes, in the mid range, and like make a team out of like all of these guys that I think have a lot of upside, right?
8: And like take a quick drive south of the border to Arizona
6: You could make team like Ludwig's going to be so incredibly, like, you could make a bunch of teams that just fade Ludwig and hope that he finishes 10th or something like that. And like, if he finishes 10th, then you're going to be super, super live with a bunch of guys that I think can go and have a good showing here. at this one. Some other guys that looked good in the model to me, but I just can't bet everybody. Kelly, JJ Spawn looked really good in the model to me. Russell Henley modeled pretty highly, though. I looked into his profile. I just didn't like what, especially certainly not at the number. Wes, Ricky Fowler definitely modeled well for me as well. Jackson Suber, probably because I did a little bit more recent model. I wanted to see who was kind of coming in hot, is somebody who modeled well for me as well, as you're starting to make your kind of making some of those DFS lineups and things like that. And let's see, anybody else you might want to throw in there? Austin Eckroat was shockingly a little bit higher in my model, despite the fact that the results necessarily haven't been all there, but the model really liked him from a skill set standpoint.
7: Sure, I sure fell in love with him last week. That worked out well.
8: I had him as well. I'll add one here that I think might be good for a placement market. Mark Hubbard, who you maybe could play down, and he's not a very long hitter, but you don't have to be here. He's gained almost 17 strokes on approach over his last two events, by the way. He was runner-up to Snedeker at Myrtle Beach, 31st last week at the Nelson. So this guy, I think top 30, top 40, could be a good placement market. Maybe could be one of those bombs in the 100-to-1 range that'll certainly contend on Sunday. We kind of see it here every year.
7: Yeah, the similar fashion, the one that I played in a matchup, only matchup for me, Tom Hoagie. I went back to old Hoagie this week over Mackenzie Hughes, and same sort of thing. This has not been Tom Hoagie's normal stat profile, but those approach numbers over the past couple events. Okay, catching my eye, Tom Hoagie. I got
8: and
7: you.
8: And he's a Horned Frog, by the way. He's a TCU graduate. So he has played here a lot. You look at his finishes, like it's like, eh, they should be better, but this is a course that should fit in.
7: Yeah.
8: Because he's Mr. Approach.
7: Will Hill's favorite golfer.
8: Yes.
6: Yeah.
8: Mine a few years ago when I hit him at Pebble Beach. Yeah.
6: Yeah, I think it's a super interesting tournament. Should be a good one to watch. Should be a fun one to watch. And, Ludwig, rightful favorite. I'm not going to say don't bet him.
7: He's
6: if you're doing that, I think you kind of got to just go one bullet and say that he's going to win it and then move on from there. You can't really bet too many people down there below, 10-to-1 or something like that. But, if I miss out on Ludwig this week at 980 or whatever, something like that, then so be it.
7: I played him at -121 in the top Nordic market.
6: There you go.
7: So I am in on Ludwig, but
6: hit those subscribe buttons. We do appreciate you guys tuning in. Of course, everything we do will be over at VSiN.com. 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For Wes, for Kelly, I'm Matt. Good luck on all your Charles Schwab bets.
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17: In the NBA playoffs, Oklahoma City now leads 3-2 in the West Finals after beating the Spurs 127-114. Shai Gilgeous-Alexander with 32 points. On free throws, he was 16-17. With Jalen Williams out again due to a sore hamstring, Jared McCain scored 20 points. The NBA's Coach of the Year is Joe Mazzulla of Boston, 62-29 over the Pistons' J.B. Bickerstaff. The WNBA was off. In the NHL, Vegas completed a 4-game sweep in the West Final, holding on 2-1 over Colorado, which had the league's best record in the regular season. The L.A. Chargers gave safety Derwin James a 3-year extension. Chiefs quarterback Patrick Mahomes returned to the field at OTAs after knee surgery. Packers running back Josh Jacobs was arrested. He's facing 5 domestic abuse charges. And in Major League Baseball, blowout victories for the Dodgers and Yankees.
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22: Cloudy overnight with a low of 57. Northeasterly winds around 5 miles per hour. Slight chance of thunderstorms with fog early Wednesday, 77. I'm meteorologist Paul Frombly with your weatherology forecast on 95.3 and 99.1 The Score. Right now, 64.
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25: What's the best part about winter in Wisconsin? It's definitely not the snow or the freezing cold temps. Yeah, we hate both of those things. Instead, give us a few J-Love touchdowns, some Micah sack celebrations, and let's add a few Lambeau leaps to that list, too. Talking all things green and gold on The Score.
26: Matt Humans, I'm Tim Murray. As we look ahead to Wednesday evening, can't wait for Game 5, Knicks and Cavaliers. Matt, who's going to win, Matt?
27: Well, it's tied 2-2 according to the analytics chart that the Cavs use. So I'm going to go with the Knicks. I think that actually when we look ahead to the NBA Finals, I think the Knicks got a real shot to win this thing.
26: They will be the underdog, but maybe not as big as they were going to be underdogs. But no NBA on Wednesday night. But there is NHL, Matt, as the Carolina Hurricanes and Montreal Canadiens, they play Game 4 north of the border. The Carolina Hurricanes winning in overtime in Game 3. The game stays under the total, and we've seen that total shift down to 5.5. There were 6s out there. Mm-hmm. And now across the board, 5.5, juiced over, though, -120. It is worth noting, Matt, the run of first period overs in Canadiens games, 10 in a row. Every game in this series has gone over in the first period, and all 7 of the games against the Buffalo Sabres went over as well. So if you want to go over in the first period, right now, at around -115. Actually, I think Circa is actually juiced towards the under. So will we see for the first time in this series a first period under? Matt, back-to-back overtime games, maybe an overtime prop is worth a look there. Carolina and Montreal, these two teams, it has been a really good series so far. And we'll see if the Carolina Hurricanes can go up 3-1 mm-hmm. with a Game 4 victory north of the border on Wednesday night.
27: It was a heartbreaking loss for the Canadiens in the last game, Tim. You and I were watching it, and it looked like Montreal had the go-ahead goal. And there was splitting hairs, offsides, goal was disallowed, and the Carolina Hurricanes eventually win the game. That's a tough one to take for the Canadiens, but they got to bounce back and get it done here in Game 4.
26: Hurricanes around a -$5 favorite to win this series, up 2-1. They were big favorites going into the series, dropped Game 1, and now have won 2 in a row, both coming in overtime. So that'll be on Wednesday night. As mentioned, no NBA because the Knicks, a clean sweep of the Cleveland Cavaliers. They await the winner of the Western Conference Finals in the NBA Finals, which will be a week from Wednesday. So game one of the NBA Finals will be at either San Antonio or Oklahoma City. The New York Knicks will go on the road. Matt, we have some sound we'll get to here in just a moment to maybe make some folks laugh out there. But let's take a look at the baseball slate on Wednesday. It feels like every night in the National League, we get a big-time pitcher on the hill. We saw Chase Burns have a nice performance for the Cincinnati Reds on Tuesday night. We saw Kyle Harrison have a very strong performance on Tuesday night for the Milwaukee Brewers. Shohei Ohtani and his sub-1 ERA on the hill Wednesday against the Colorado Rockies.
27: You know, we were talking recently about Shohei Ohtani and his batting slump, but he has been on a roll lately. If you go back to May 12th, Ohtani batting .415 with two homers and 13 RBIs. And also during that stretch, Tim, he's pitched 12 innings and has not allowed a run. Ohtani has been, he's lived up to the label of the MVP here in the second half of the month of May. And not the type of pitcher you want to bet against when he gives up nothing, when he takes the mound. But that said, boy, the price is high on Ohtani, as it should be. When you're talking about Ohtani against the Rockies, you know the price is going to be high. But the L.A. Dodgers right now at circa minus 400. Woo. I mean, you lay a run and a half, you're still going to be laying about $2. DraftKings up to Dodgers minus 415. You want to gamble? You want to gamble on the dog? Rockies a plus 330 I see out there at a couple spots right now tomorrow night. But Shohei Ohtani has been outstanding at the plate and as a pitcher. Here in the second half of the month of May.
26: Hasn't allowed a run, as you mentioned, his last two starts. But yet, Matt, the competition in the NL Cy Young race has been so good. Your current odds to win NL Cy Young on May 27th, Christopher Sanchez 2-1 of the Phillies. Mm-hmm. The Miz Kid down to plus 260 after another stellar start on Monday. Paul Skeens, he's the one drifting up a little bit, plus 480. Chris Sale 7-1. And how about Shohei Ohtani? 9-1, despite a 0.73 ERA.
27: Well, there's a long way to go. That's all I can say. That's where you can find value on the odds board if you feel like a guy is being a little bit disrespected by the number. Ohtani at around 10-1. Tim, we've already seen in the American League Tarek Skubal go down with an injury, Max Fried go down with an injury, Dylan Cease with an injury. Kind of clear the way for Cam Schwitler of the Yankees. In the National League, you got a lot of traffic. You got a traffic jam at the top of the board. But you're going to have a couple injuries. The next 4 months, you're going to sort things out. I like Shohei's chances. In fact, Mike Palm here at Circa, we talked about this before the season. Shohei was 30-1 to win Cy Young. And Mike and I talked about it, and he made the bet, and I didn't make the bet, and I wish I would have at the time. I had planned to make it and never pulled the trigger. I do have Cam Schwitler in the American League, but... Shohei, I think, is going to be live, and you got 4 months. You got a long way to go in the baseball season.
26: You know, one award market that's not going to be talked about. Mm-hmm. How about pitcher of the month in the NL in May? Jacob Mizorowski.
27: Oh, jeez.
26: 31 1/3 innings, 1 run, 11 hits, 49 strikeouts, 6 walks. Christopher Sanchez, who starts on Wednesday, a little matinee for the Philadelphia Phillies. 32 innings, no runs allowed, and 36 strikeouts. So Sanchez on the hill, Matt, against Walker Buehler. $1.50 favorite are the Phillies at Petco Park on Wednesday afternoon.
27: I think you have to bet the Phillies, don't you?
26: I would think so, with Christopher Sanchez on the hill.
27: That's remarkable that Jacob Mizorowski has been that good, but he has not been the best pitcher. In the month of May. What did you say, 31 innings, 1 run allowed?
26: 1 run.
27: And Sanchez of 32 innings with no runs allowed. I would look at Sanchez against the Padres. By the way, the Padres near the bottom of baseball in team batting average. Got a couple of guys, Manny Machado and Fernando Tatis, are really struggling, especially Machado now batting around 170. I would look at Sanchez, the lefty, against the Padres and Petco. I don't know, Tim. Parlaying big favorites. Like the Yankees, the Brewers, the Reds were not a big favorite, but the Reds won easily. Parlaying some favorites worked in baseball on Tuesday night. Maybe you want to try that in the Wednesday card with some of these favorites. And Gerrit Cole of the Yankees is going to be a big favorite as well.
26: Strong start in his season debut coming off of injury, Matt, and 6 scoreless, 2 hits, Three walks, two strikeouts. As you alluded to, Gerrit Cole will start at Kauffman Stadium on Wednesday night. The Yankees, as low as $1.45 favorite. Any interest to back the Yankees with Gerrit Cole making his second start of the season?
27: Well, I did back the Yankees today. I went against them in the series opener, and they got a comeback win in the ninth inning, but they won easily on Tuesday night. Gerrit Cole in that first game back, I thought he was going to be limited to about 80 pitches. Ended up with 72 pitches over six innings, two hits, three walks. So you said struck out two. The strikeout numbers were not high, but the velocity was there. And I think you might want to look at the Yankees' first five in that game, too. It looks like the Royals are just outmatched against the Yankees here in the first couple games of the series.
26: Matt, on Monday night on VSiN Primetime, you made me a little nervous because you agreed with Stephen A. Smith.
27: I call him Screaming A. Smith.
26: It made me uncomfortable hearing you agree with him. So I found a little clip here that's, I think, going to make you laugh. So Stephen A. Smith, he is one in the same with Timothy Chalamet, Ben Stiller, Spike Lee, and Tracy Morgan as Knicks fans. So, of course, as the Knicks completed their sweep, Matt, of the Cleveland Cavaliers, well, Stephen A. Smith was quite pleased that his Knicks were headed to the NBA Finals for the first time since 1999.
1: Finally. 27 years. And we ain't finished. We ain't finished. I said we gonna go to finals. We going to finals. We gonna win the finals. We gonna win the finals. Go New York, go New York, go!
26: I mean, that sounds like a man, Matt, that has never given up hope, that has always believed, come hell or high water, that his beloved team, the New York Knicks, this was the year. This was the year. Just roll the tape.
1: I started the season off saying that the New York Knicks was going to the NBA Finals.
2: Mm-hmm.
1: It's over. They ain't going to no damn finals. To New York fans out there everywhere, to Spike Lee, to Monica McNutt, to Alan Hahn, you understand, to Chris Rock, to Tracy Morgan, Fat Joe, all the, it's over. It's over. They ain't going to no damn finals because they ain't good enough.
27: That was from February 20th, correct? Right?
26: Yeah.
27: He's obviously very unprofessional. The we about the Knicks. But, you know, his shtick works, and he's paid very well to be a clown. And he plays the part of a clown very well.
26: NBA Finals, a week from Wednesday. Who will it be, Spurs or Thunder? Against the New York Knicks. According to Reggie Miller, Knicks are going to be the favorite.
27: Maybe Reggie's trying to jinx the Knicks. I mean, he can't really believe that, can he? That the Knicks are going to be favored against the Thunder or the Spurs? And maybe he's just trying to jinx the Knicks. Let's give him the benefit of the doubt there, because obviously the Spurs or the Thunder are going to be pretty significant favorites in that NBA Finals. I like the Knicks' chances, though.
26: The clock is ticking, folks. 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
1: We continue VSiN by the books. Dave Ross and Jensen Lewis here, looking ahead to September. Can't wait already for the NFL season again. Man, look at some of these quarterbacks and certain teams here, and talked a little NFC earlier. Let's talk some AFC this week. And let's start right in your city here, Jensen, with the Cleveland Browns, because right now there are four quarterbacks technically on the roster. I don't think they're going to be carrying four. I would assume that one of these guys, maybe Taylen Green, very talented rookie coming in, might be the guy that gets to the practice squad. We shall see how that plays out. Don't really know about Dylan Gabriel, and you see the numbers associated there. Green's 80-1 to be the week one starter. Gabriel's 55-1. Had a couple starts last year, but it's new. We're under new management, if you will, in Cleveland, at least from a head coaching perspective. So the Shedeur Sanders, the Dylan Gabriel, all that, that's not with the new guy, right? They're not tied to him like Kevin Stefanski might have been a year ago. Shedeur is plus $1.58 to be the starter week one, and it's the return of Deshaun Watson. Right now, you're going to lay almost 2-1 to be the week one starter. Now, Jensen, you've got your ears to the ground there in Cleveland. What are you hearing so far? I know it's early. We'll figure out how camp shapes out. But right now, at least in the odds market, it's leading us to Deshaun being back behind center in week one.
2: This is the age old, this is a quarterback competition? It's not. The owner wanted him, gave him all the guaranteed money. Deshaun Watson is starting week one for the Cleveland Browns unless he gets hurt. So let's just go ahead and whatever number you want to lay there, $2 for him to start, that's happening. And for all intents and purposes, you have to get something out of the investment that you made for $230 million. So hang tight, Shedeur Sanders. Again, this is also a Brown schedule, Dave, that is on paper one of the easier ones. If you're looking at just opponent win percentage, there probably is a bit more optimism, and it's delusional optimism usually in Berea, Dave, because if you talk to any of the beat writers or people that cover the team, it's always over 500 for this club, yet that hasn't happened in quite some time. So I would expect Deshaun Watson week one in Jacksonville. I would expect him week two in Tampa Bay. Nice little Florida swing here for the Browns to get started. And then at home against Carolina, I think you start looking at if they are 0-4 out of the chute, if they lose to Jacksonville, Tampa, Carolina, and then eventually to Aaron Rodgers in Pittsburgh, week five might be that first time where there could be a quarterback change for Todd Monken and company. But until I see or hear anything different, this really isn't a debate. Deshaun Watson is starting week one for the Cleveland Browns.
1: Could be some good value there because, again, sometimes you can find value in favorites. So to Jensen's point, at $1.96, if that you're not fearful of an injury, of some sort of setback that we don't see right now on the horizon, barring that, that feels like a pretty good value to lay on Deshaun Watson to be your week one starting quarterback. This is interesting when it gets to the Chiefs because unlike Deshaun is coming back from a lot of different things that are not injury related necessarily, Patrick Mahomes is coming off of a devastating injury from a year ago. Now, depending on social media and if you believe in a guy's golf swing is something that tells you he's ready to play quarterback week one, that's what the Chiefs are doing. They're putting out videos of Patrick Mahomes playing golf, saying, hey, look pretty good. -720 to be the week one starter to be back in fold for that Monday night tilt against the Broncos. Justin Fields, well-traveled, and Justin Fields has been a starter in three different spots now, in Chicago, in Pittsburgh, and with the Jets, and hasn't exactly worked out in any of them. So clearly the backup here to Patrick Mahomes, he's 5-1 to be the week one starter if Mahomes was not ready to go. Any other quarterback, you don't see this very often in this market right now, you can get that long shot play here at any other quarterback at 35-1. Now, who are those other quarterbacks? Chris Oladokun, you might remember he had some starts last year when Mahomes went down with a leg injury, and Garrett Nussmeier, the rookie at LSU, remember he was drafted very late in this draft, is technically

0: I'm with you. We've played enough golf to know how much your lower half, if it is compromised, you could be in some real trouble. The swings that I've seen from him, didn't see any wincing, didn't see any issues, didn't see like favoring a side another. I don't know about you, pal, but all indications would be he's going to get there for that week one start, and it's a big one too. I think that's the other underlying part of the handicap is his divisional game. So why wouldn't you put your best foot forward knowing how competitive the AFC West is going to be?
1: Yeah, again, we kind of kid about it, but if you do play golf, you know how much you got to use your legs in a golf swing. So I got to think that the Chiefs would not be okay and greenlight him to go play golf unless they felt pretty good about coming into May, June, July, that he's going to be there for the camps and do all the necessary things he needs to do. If he's out there doing that in May, I think that's a pretty good sign. Again, I'm not going to lay 720 on medicals, but it does seem like all systems go. And look, Justin Fields, to the point about Andy Reid, he's a backup quarterback. I know he says he's a serviceable or he's a starting quarterback in the league. He's had multiple chances to lock down teams and hold on to jobs, and he's not been able to do that, whether it was Mike Tomlin in Pittsburgh, certainly back in the Eberflus era there in Chicago, and then going back to the Jets here. So it feels like at this point he is who he is, and he feels like a capable backup that you don't mind playing for a couple weeks. Remember, he did that with the Steelers when Russell Wilson got hurt and played pretty well there for a couple weeks, but then again lost the job back out to Russell Wilson. That should tell you everything you need to know about where Justin Fields is at this stage of his career. For the Raiders, Kirk Cousins to be the week one starter is minus 310. And I know you're going out there, people, well, why not play the kid? Number one pick in the draft, and Fernando Mendoza, he's plus 230. And again, anybody else in the depth chart, not named Cousins or Mendoza, you get 35-1. I wouldn't be willing to make that wager. They don't want to play Mendoza. That's the point. Whether you think at home, America, that Mendoza is better than this version of Kirk Cousins, year of our Lord 2026, is almost inconsequential. It's more about the new coaching staff that's coming in here and saying, I want a veteran. It's the reason why we got Kirk Cousins, so you can be the mini-me in year number one. They want to play Kirk as long as they can play him, Jensen. So I don't know why I'd look any other way than laying the price point here with KC8 in week number one.
0: We think the same. And again, this was one of the great handicaps earlier in this year. Dave, when we talked with Matt Eumanns, one of his first future plays was the under passing yards for Fernando Mendoza for the entirety of the season. And I think that is still, regardless of what the number is, I still think that's a great opportunity. I believe that I got it at under 2,649 and a half. Just doing the rough math you and I had worked out, thinking how many games that Fernando Mendoza would need just to be in contention for that over. If you think that he plays, let's say 9 games, right, Fernando Mendoza, he would need to average a little over 294 passing yards to be able to get over that passing yards prop for the season. So I think you and I logically were looking at it saying, okay, barring Cousins going down in, let's say, week 5, okay? So in essence, that gives you now, 12, 13 games for Fernando Mendoza to play, then it's down to like 221 yards average a game to be able to get over the over prop. Long answer to justify Kirk Cousins is starting. This is just about week one, and you would have to believe that they'll do everything possible for Kirk Cousins to be ready to go in this Clint Kubiak offense.
1: And again, if they allow you, if you want to play these markets out here, people, what you could try to do is, because again, Jensen and I do believe that it's going to be KC8 week one, barring injury. And again, injuries can burn you here. If you can find a book that will allow you to parlay that at Kirk at minus 310, and then do that with Deshaun Watson at minus $1.96, you can get that down closer in that $1.35 area, which I think is much more palpable to digest than playing a big number. You want to throw Mahomes in there at minus 720, you can, to get that around even money. But again, you would think, all things being equal, and preseason is so different from when I cover teams and the way that coaches approach preseason versus the way they approach preseason now. They rarely play these guys. So, yes, you can still get hurt on 7-7s. You can still get hurt when they do a lot of the inner squad now, and they bring in teams now. That's the new rave here in the last couple of years.

0: kind of do those scrimmages. So there's no touching of the quarterback. They're going to be wearing those yellow jerseys. So really, preseason doesn't play into that factor in equation that much, Jensen. But you can get hurt still fluky. Past that, I'd be willing to weigh that Deshaun Watson, Kirk Cousins, play them in a two-leg parlay, because I don't see any other way that anybody else is starting in Cleveland week one and with the Raiders in week number one. But again, you're going to see Fernando Mendoza in time. It's just the time is not now, certainly in week one out there in Las Vegas. They want to play the veteran and let the kid learn at the feet of Kirk Cousins. So that is a quick look now at the markets here in the AFC quarterback predictions here. And this is VSiN, the Sports Betting Network.
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7: From Pat Murphy. If two-thirds of the inning is over, it means one-third of the inning is left, and a lot can be done. 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And if I eat two-thirds of it, that's a big portion. But there's a lot left for tomorrow. 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Baseball equates to, I guess I can figure out from some context cues here, what his favorite pie is. Banana cream pie with vanilla wafers, or banana pudding in pie-shaped form. My surprise here is that Pat Murphy doesn't keep a banana in his pocket, or maybe he's just happy to see the Brewers win. 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
12: Now that we are post Memorial Day on the calendar, we are roughly a third of the way through this MLB season as we welcome you back here to VSiN, the Sports Betting Network. Story Bonantoni, Matt Brown with you. Felt like a good time, pretty natural time, to delve into some of the MLB awards markets. There are a handful of them pretty interesting. I think a couple markets in particular, some intriguing, longer, mid-range shots to get into. Where would you like to start, my friend? Because this is your bag.
13: Yeah, I mean, listen, I think that the NL Cy Young market is maybe the one that is going to be the most talked about. Because if you look at where we are right now, Christopher Sanchez absolutely lighting it up. But the problem is he's lighting it up while everybody else is lighting it up as well. This would be, in a normal year, the season that he is having, maybe one other guy that had a legitimate claim to the title. And instead, you have multiple guys with legitimate claims to the title, and some of these guys with even bigger numbers attached to their name are certainly knocking on the door. So when you have the 2-1 sitting here at Chris Sanchez, but Jacob Mizrowski, Paul Skeens, Shohei Ohtani, Chris Sale, and then if we go further down the line, a few good starts in a row for Burns or Yamamoto or Wheeler or even Kyle Harrison, all of these guys can work their way down into this conversation. They are all having phenomenal seasons. And I know that there's a lot of guys on this network and that have Mason Miller tickets for Cy Young. I'm not saying it's dead. I'm saying it's just been an unfortunate run out for them, because if you get him head-to-head against maybe one or two guys, maybe you can get there with that, right? But it's very hard for a closer to get home anyway. And when he has to pass like eight other guys who are having fantastic seasons, it might just be too much.
12: So in terms of, like, as you look at the odds board, if we can throw this back up here on the screen, obviously all of those short shots are the ones that are getting all of the attention right now. At some point, you would imagine one of these guys is going to be due for a little bit of regression. Do you wait then to get a better number on them? Do you look farther down the board right now to say, okay, one of these guys maybe could regress, or my guy could go on a run, or somebody gets injured at the top of the board? Are there names that are attractive to you that are not in that maybe like first five guys?
13: Yeah, so Wheeler and Harrison are certainly the guys that I think have a real shot to make their presence felt in this market. And I understand that Wheeler would have to then pass up his teammate, and that's tough to do whenever, if you're, because, you know, the rising tide raises all boats or whatever. It's like the Phillies will be doing very well, which obviously means that Sanchez is doing well and probably is continuing to doing what he's doing, because that's going to keep both of these guys in the conversation. However, he's having a very, very good season. Kyle Harrison, under the radar, is a guy that I believe, if this Brewers team, again, would have to pass another one of his teammates, but if this Brewers team continues and keeps it up, and we don't think that, we never wish injury on anybody, but we talk about how these guys that throw 100 miles an hour,
12: like, he does throw hard, as he said. Yeah,
13: so, I mean, you know, we've seen them go to the IL multiple times and stuff, and then that would open the door for a guy like Harrison. If there's one to fade, I do think it's Burns. If you look at him running really on the right side of variance right now, and we always say about variance, that does not mean that it has to come back around this year, but it just most likely does. So Stormy, you know, BABIP that we talk about all the time, which is batting average on balls in play, league average is about 300. Right now, 225. So guys are just like getting very unlucky against Chase Burns with a very, very high strand rate as well for him. And so if one guy that was on that list that I would not be looking to play, it'd be him.
12: To your point on Kyle Harrison, we had Will Hill on the program a week ago, and he had Kyle Harrison added to the portfolio at 75-1. That number has been cut down significantly just in the last handful of days, so maybe some like-minded thought process on what he's been able to do at this point. Shohei Ohtani, another very, I think, intriguing name in this whole conversation, because yes, he's minus 450 to win a fourth straight MVP right now, even with his numbers at the plate having dipped. That said, he's kind of made a goal of being a Cy Young pitcher, and several starts where he's focused exclusively on pitching this year was held out of the lineup. What is your feel for him in this market at this point?
13: So I don't want to do the whole conspiracy theory thing, but considering he is not doing at the plate this year what he has done in the previous couple of seasons, this would be a way to still give Shohei Ohtani an award while saying it's an amazing feat that you pitch as well as you do and then also hit as well as you do. However, You don't get the award every single year just because you do said thing.
12: Just because you're
13: Yes. So, like, if you are not doing it up to the level that you have been doing it, but then you do one of the other things very, very well, then we can give you that award as well. I think that there will be some voters, if he can keep up what he's doing out there on the mound right now, which, by the way, just on the surface, the statistics are mind-blowing that he is putting out there. They're backed up, by the way, with really, really good peripherals as well and expecteds, which lets you know that this is not smoke and mirrors with Shohei Ohtani. And like you said, they might treat him a little bit differently down the stretch. If the bat is starting to slow down just a little bit for him, maybe they attribute that to the fact that he's both pitching and hitting. He has not done that completely full-time in several years because of injuries and different things and stuff like that. And so there might be more opportunity down the line for him to miss games and just pitch as opposed to hit. And I think it is not out of the realm of possibility that some voters out there look at this and say, he's probably the MVP, but like, we can give him Cy Young.
12: So if your conspiracy theory is correct, though, and he does go on a masterful pitching run and he's starting more frequently, he's not hitting as much. If you don't want to play the minus 450 on Shohei for MVP, Kyle Schwarber is second on the board at 12-1, Matt Olson 17-1, Ellie De La Cruz 25-1, and you just get longer and longer on the list.
13: So you start to look at these guys, and I do believe that there is some real value in these guys down the list. I mean, Ellie De La Cruz is a legitimate 30-30 threat. If you look at Juan Soto, legitimate 30-30 threat. If you look at Corbin Carroll, he is another guy that could easily be like a 25-40 guy. I mean, these are real guys that could come in. Matt Olson's leading the, you know, one of the league leaders in RBI and doing everything from a power standpoint as well. Schwarber, the only reason for me, him being the next shot, is like, he's kind of a one-trick pony, and he's less of a one-trick pony now than he used to be. He's a home run guy. He hits home runs. That's what he does. I mean, and he strikes out a ton. His average is always going to be low. His OBP is high because he does take walks, but he is less of a well-rounded guy than all of the guys that we just talked about below him and all of those other dudes. And so I have no problem if somebody said, I'll take a shot on Ellie De La Cruz, who's likely to go 30-30.
12: Okay. Yeah. Let's shift gears to the AL Cy Young side of things here. Cam Schlittler for the Yankees, your front runner after what's just been a very dominant first couple months here of the season, with Tarek Skubal slated to miss the next month with elbow surgery, the loose bodies situation that's opened the door for somebody else here. Jacob DeGrom, second shot on the board, 4-1. Dylan Cease, 5-1 before we get out to the elongated double digits.
13: So Dylan Cease just put on the IL. With a left hamstring strain. If I'm looking to play someone right now, you got to scratch him off the list right off the bat, right? I mean, because, again, hamstring deal, we know you have been around sports as much as anybody. These are the things that not only linger, but they show back up, right? It's like, oh, I think I'm fine. And it's like, no, never mind, you're not fine.
12: Look what's happening with Jalen Williams down in the NBA. Yes.
13: And like, these hamstring injuries are ones, I don't mess with hamstring injuries. That guy goes to IL, he is immediately off of the list. I am playing somebody differently than Schlittler in this market 10 times out of 10, mainly because we have not seen it from him over the course of an entire season before, and that always leads me to be a little bit skeptical. It doesn't mean that he can't do it, but it certainly has me on the other side of all of this. DeGrom is still doing DeGrom things. He stayed healthy last year, and so I have to believe that he's able to stay healthy this year as well. Soriano was smoke and mirrors. He's done. You don't have to worry about him. Gavin Williams, I don't have a lot of love in. This, by the way, Davis Martin, if you do not know who Davis Martin is, Davis Martin plays for the Chicago White Sox, and that's going to be the only thing that kind of holds him up here. But the precedent has been set that we'll give it to guys that are good even though they're on bad teams.
12: White Sox have been a pleasant surprise.
13: They have been a
12: pleasant
13: surprise.
12: Although it's been largely at the plate that I think has shocked people. But
13: the guy has a 2 ERA, a 1 whip. He has a microscopic home run to fly ball. He is striking out guys. He is not walking anybody, and it is backed up by an XFIP of 2.8 and a Sierra of 2.9. Like, it's not fake with Davis Martin, and that's a pretty fat number attached to his name.
12: Okay, anything to wrap things up here on AL MVP for you?
13: AL MVP is going to be Aaron Judge as long as he stays healthy. He is starting to round into form. He broke his little home run slump a couple of days ago. And honestly, it's just because nobody else is stepping up to take it away from him. Normally, this would be, I would love to be able to step in and say, hey, he's vulnerable this year with the kind of the power drought and all of that, but nobody is coming to take it away from him. This is unbelievable what Nick Kurtz is doing with the on-base streak and all the stuff that he had, but he's not hitting for power either. And so it's Witt or Judge. If you want to take the shot on Witt being able to overcome Judge, go right ahead, but I think it's probably Aaron Judge as long as he stays healthy.
12: Reminder, if you're looking for any more MLB content, we are locked and loaded every single day over at VSiN.com right now. 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
14: Welcome on in to Follow the Money. I'm Dustin Sweetelson. That is John Jastrzemski. We got you covered in for Mitch and Paul today, right here on VSiN, the Sports Betting Network. JJ and I, both New York Knicks fans, we have to open the show partying like it's 1999 because the New York Knickerbockers are back in the NBA Finals. And I got to tell you, man, it's a very surreal feeling. When you've been a Knicks fan and you've ridden this roller coaster where you're talking yourself into Ron Baker getting more minutes, you think Alonzo Trier could be someone that they develop as a role guy, you start to convince yourself of things that aren't real. So when you see a team as dominant as the Knicks have been here on their path to winning the Eastern Conference. It is still very difficult for my brain to comprehend that the New York Knicks are a movement. They are a wagon, and they're going to carry a bunch of bandwagoners all the way to the finals. John, you're a Knicks fan like myself. Your thoughts of our team back in the finals?
11: It's surreal, Dusty. 27 years in the making, and a couple of different things here from a perspective standpoint. The end of Patrick Ewing, Game 6, Conference Finals 2000, until Jalen Brunson's arrival, the Knicks won single-digit playoff games in about a 20-year span. When you were to talk about the worst franchises over 20 years, post-Patrick, pre-Jalen Brunson, the Knicks were right at the top of basically every list you could find, and you documented it, whether it was the Lance Thomas, Ron Baker, Langston Galloway teams, Bargnani, Nate Robinson, David Lee. I mean, I could go on and on. The highlight of seasons would be trying to tank games to have a lottery pick. This is a team. This is not some sort of team that's a bunch of mercenaries being put together. This is not Miami circa 2010 where they go get LeBron James and Chris Bosh to put with Dwayne Wade, or the Nets, which failed miserably, and Kyrie Irving and Kevin Durant. The Knicks built this from the ground up. They made shrewd roster moves. They were bold. They made an unpopular decision, in my opinion, a year ago, saying goodbye to Tom Thibodeau, and they have unbelievable leadership, and it's no fluke that they've won 11 consecutive games, and their point differential, Dusty, is like 200 and something in that streak. So much for the advanced analytics for Kenny Atkinson telling you that Cleveland should have been up 2-1, whatever it was in the series. Take them and stick away to sun don't shine. Bottom line is this, Knicks got it humming, man. And that's why when we yesterday were doing this show, I told anybody who was willing to listen, get frisky with these alternate spreads. The Knicks kill everybody in these closeout games. You didn't need to just be comfortable and lay a point and a half. You could have laid 5.5. You could have laid 8.5. You could have laid 10. Could have laid 20. And you would have had yourself a field day. My only regret, Dusty, I wish I would have laddered even more of those alternate spreads. They were a cash cow.
14: It was a killer. And analytically, according to Kenny Atkinson, the Cavs actually won the Eastern Conference. Just like analytically, I'm 220 pounds, according to my measurements here. And when it comes to the analytics...
11: No, don't sell yourself short. You're looking good, Dusty. You're looking good. Come on now.
14: When it comes to the analytics, the only analytics that the Knicks built this team on was friendship and Jalen Brunson. You mentioned it with Brunson. I think that's the biggest thing here. To me, this is the modern-day Isaiah Thomas. I know he doesn't play the same way. I know it's not the same style because he's not the defender that Isaiah was. But when you talk about transforming an organization, taking on the identity of its leader, them just like never feeling out of it because he is so calm in these moments. He wants it. He wants the pressure. He thrives in it after we've seen so many stars not handle it well in New York. Jalen Brunson just built different. And since he joined the Knicks, they've been a completely different team. And his ascension and the additions that they made along the way with Josh Hart and the trade of Cam Reddish and a first rounder for him that no one really thought would matter down the road, it has. The addition of Bridges, which I've not been a fan of in the regular season doesn't matter. We no longer judge these teams on regular seasons. The one seed in the East, the Detroit Pistons, were not a part of the Eastern Conference Finals for a reason. The New York Knicks are in the finals. You touched on it. Average margin of victory, 23.8 points over this 11-game straight-up winning streak. They're 10-1 against the spread, a plus 271-point differential. Longest win streaks in the NBA in a single postseason. The Warriors are number one at 15 in 2017. The 99 Spurs had 12. The 01 Lakers had 11. The 89 Lakers had 11, and these Knicks have 11. And we have three of those teams hoisting a Larry O'Brien trophy at the end of those seasons. When you look at what the Knicks are doing right now and potentially waiting on the winner of the Spurs and the Thunder, at this point, I can't believe I'm saying this. Is there a world where the Knicks would rather see the Thunder than the Spurs just based on some of the injuries that are happening on their side of things?
11: I'm not there, Dusty. I'm not there. The reason why I would prefer playing San Antonio if I'm the Knicks, a couple of different reasons. Number one, San Antonio is not as deep a team as the Thunder. They're just not. They're not as deep a team, and that can end up being problematic over the course of a 7-game series. Number two, there's an experience factor with OKC. They were down 2-1 in a hostile environment in Indiana in a game 4. They had a win at game 7 of the finals. They played 10 zillion playoff games basically over the last two and a half years. San Antonio's brand spanking new in the postseason. I know Wemby's unbelievable. I know Vassell is hitting all these threes. Harper, Castle, all the youth, all the energy. Yeah, all well and good. How's this young Spurs team going to respond if they're down 2-1 in a series and they got to play a game 4 at Madison Square Garden? Like, these are the sort of questions that you have because they've never been to the top of the mountain before. And we've seen Oklahoma City do it just a year ago, for goodness sakes. And I'll throw one more wrinkle in there. I don't get nuts about regular season because I could give you the Knicks and the Celtics a year ago as the perfect example of this. Knicks couldn't beat the Celtics in any of the matchups. They played in the second round series. The Knicks won in 6 games. So you want to tread lightly, but I saw Oklahoma City have a lot more answers than the San Antonio Spurs had heads up. So when you add all three of those parts to the equation, you're asking me who I'd rather see the Knicks play. Tough opponent either way. Going to be an underdog either way. I think you got a better chance of winning the series if it's San Antonio. But Dusty, one more note on this, because I was guilty of this too. I want to make sure I'm abundantly clear. And we have time to make our NBA Finals predictions. Got to see who the opponent is. Got to see where my mind, my body, my spirit is at on Sunday or Monday. But at the beginning of the postseason, I would have said there's no way in the world the Knicks or any Eastern Conference team had a prayer against whoever comes out of the West, that they were basically just going to be a sacrificial lamb. After what the Knicks have done here, 11 straight, the margin of victory, the style, the brand of basketball that they are playing, I think you have to reconsider that and look at the futures markets, Dusty. They have, because the Knicks are starting to get a little bit more respect.
14: No, 100%, and the climb matters. So I'm with you. I'd rather see the Spurs, not because I think the Knicks are better than the Spurs, but I think in the NBA, we've seen it time and time again. You have to, like, get knocked off on your way up to eventually get over the mountaintop. For example, did you know the last 4 Eastern Conference champs have lost the Eastern Conference final in the year prior? So last year,
11: Wow, that makes sense. Miami did it. Boston did it. Indiana did it. I'm missing one.
14: Yeah. And now the Knicks.
11: Now the Knicks. There you go.
14: So you think about the way this team has improved. You think about the way it's everything Jalen Brunson. By the way, he only had 15 points in a blowout win. It's not just Jalen Brunson. It's just when you have that guy that everyone has to focus on, it opens up opportunities. And guys like OG Anunoby, Mikal Bridges, they're thriving in this offense right now. And I go back and look, because a lot of people are going to bring up the Knicks' path. The Eastern Conference is weak. Who did they really go through? Let's be crystal clear here. The Philadelphia 76ers, they beat the Boston Celtics. That's how they got to them. It was still a team that had plenty of talent that people were thinking could upset the Knicks. The Knicks won that series. Cleveland, kind of same deal. I know they struggled a bit with Detroit. They got past them, and people said, hold on. Cavaliers are a loaded roster. They were built for this. The Knicks got past them. Every time I keep hearing along the way that someone has a Jalen Brunson stopper, Dyson Daniels didn't do it. VJ Edgecombe didn't do it. Dean Wade was completely irrelevant. Jalen Brunson did whatever he wanted here, and he is the reason why you can't doubt the New York Knicks. Simple as that. You cannot doubt him, because from the second he arrived at Madison Square Garden, he's taken this team to a different level. And I'm with you. I initially, and I was saying it here on the network, I was saying, you know what? The Western Conference Final, that's the NFC title game from this past year. That was the Rams. That was the Seahawks. Winner of that wins the Super Bowl. I'm backing off of that now. And that's not just being a Knicks fan. That's legitimately watching a team that you can make the case, not just postseason, maybe any 11-game run we've seen in recent memory, perhaps the hottest team we've ever seen at any point in time in the NBA in the last 5, 6, 7 years, over 11 games.
11: Dusty, it's funny you mention Isaiah Thomas with Jalen Brunson. I look at this Knicks team, and I think the way they're built, it's obviously a different NBA to where it was in the early 2000s to where it is right now. Don't you get 2004 Piston vibes from this team? The collective unit, 5 deep, made the coaching change. That's what Leon Rose and Worldwide West wanted to draw up, I think, when they built this team a couple of years ago. That's the vibe I'm getting. 2004 Pistons, if we're talking about them as a champion.
14: It's crazy. We talk about the East being wide open. 10 different teams have won the East since the Knicks last won the conference in 99. And remember, that's LeBron dominating with Cleveland and Miami for a long stretch of time. But here they are. The Knicks are back in the finals. We will find out very soon who they will face once San Antonio and OKC get done. But that's where we're going next. The Oklahoma City Thunder, they're dealing with injuries. They're looking for secondary scoring. Follow the money. VSiN, the Sports Betting Network.
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21: Vegas in the NHL's West Final completed a four-game sweep of Colorado 2-1 over the Avalanche, who had the league's best record in the regular season and had started the playoffs 8-1. To the NBA, Oklahoma City leads the West Finals 3-2 after beating San Antonio 127-114. Shea Gilgeous-Alexander, 32 points. Victor Wembanyama, 20 in defeat, but on 4 of 15 shooting from the floor. The NBA's Coach of the Year is Joe Mazzulla of Boston. In baseball, Pittsburgh handed the Cubs a 10th straight loss, 12-1 the final. The Yankees hit 6 home runs and won 15-1 at Kansas City. The Dodgers led 15-1 in the ninth, 15-6 the final over Colorado. LA hit 5 home runs, 2 from Mookie Betts. LA's Kike Hernandez just off the injured list, homered, but later left with a strained oblique. And Milwaukee shut out the Cardinals 6-0.
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26: Mainly cloudy overnight with a low of 57. Northeast winds around 5 miles per hour. Chance for storms with fog early Wednesday. High of 76. Mainly sunny. I'm meteorologist Paul Frombly with your weatherology forecast on 95.3 and 99.1 The Score. Right now, 63.
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14: 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I am Matt Brown. That is Kelly Bidlin. That is Wes Reynolds. And we are here for another golf breakdown, the Charles Schwab Challenge. We're not going to call it the Open or the general thing. It's a challenge. And there's going to be a challenge here in this one. Guys, let's talk a little bit about last week. We were wondering if the course renovations would make the course harder for the best golfers in the world. The answer was a resounding no.
0: There are guys I had to look up that I'd never heard of that were shooting 20 under in this tournament. And this goes to show, I will say it again. If you're a loyal listener, you're like, Matt, can you give it up? No, I'm not. I'm going to say it every time. These are all the best golfers you've ever seen in your whole life. And the only thing that is the differentiator for them is the difficulty of the course, and nothing proves it more than what we see right here as Kelly throws it up. Just everybody 15 under or better on this tournament. Just absolutely wild. And, you know, at the end of the day, I picked the wrong former good golfer that was not playing well. I had Finau there at T6 at 135-1, who still loses by 10 strokes even after shooting 20 under, as Wyndham Clark takes it down at 30 under, Siwoo Kim 27, professional loser Siwoo Kim, I might say. Scottie Scheffler at 25 under is an outright third. Jackson Suber 23 under, outright four. And Keith Mitchell sitting there outright five at 22 under. So, Wes, I will start with you. And, you know, in a lot of times we can look at tournaments like this where everybody's making birdies and figure out a pretty easy differentiator. This one for Wyndham Clark happened to be his putter. He was 132nd on tour entering this tournament and then just putted the absolute lights out. And with that, ends up pulling away and winning this thing by multiple strokes. As Kelly pulls up the, profile right here, you will not see this again this year from Wyndham Clark, as he gained
1: or anybody
0: 12 and a half strokes putting in this tournament to win the Byron Nelson. He drove it all over the place a lot of the times, and it didn't matter whenever you're just making every single putt from like 50 feet, it seemed like. So Wyndham Clark back in the winner's circle.
1: Yeah, certainly is. And you mentioned Charles Schwab challenge this week. Last week, certainly a Craig Ranch. Didn't prove to be a challenge, but I guess $25 million renovation. The winning score, by the way, did drop from 31 under to 30 under. So, you know,
4: yeah,
1: I guess you got to crawl before you can walk, Lanny Watkins and his design team, as everybody pretty much tore that course up. And, you know, I even said it on the pod here last week and in the column up at beeson.com. It's kind of like, I'll believe it when I see it. Now, I expected maybe it was going to be mid 20s was going to win this thing, and it was 30 under par. I had one guy that was kind of in the mix in the not Scotty market going into the final round. That was Steven Yeager. And he was like the only one at over par or at even when everybody else is five or six under on their round. So it's like, well, there goes that, you know, let's just see what we can kind of get out of the placement market. So small losing week for me, on the, CJ Cup Byron Nelson. But no, this course is way too easy, for these guys. And like you say, these are the best players in the world. It's like, what are you going to do to really make it more difficult unless you just have a bunch of trees everywhere and a bunch of thick, rough and narrow fairways? And none of that to be found necessarily there at TPC Craig Ranch in Dallas.
0: Mm. Kelly, we were not in love with this tournament heading in because, again, we didn't know exactly what the renovations were or weren't going to do for these guys. I think now we at least know heading into next year we'll just handicap it the exact same way that we have in the past. You want birdie makers, and certainly at least at the very least you do have guys that were birdie makers at the top of the leaderboard. And I joke when I say professional loser Siwoo Kim, but I mean, like, Siwoo Kim hasn't won in forever. I mean, like, Siwoo Kim is like, he is your placement market guy through and through, but like, he just does not win. And you look at this with another top five for Scottie Scheffler. And, you know, this is why I have said that what Scotty did last year is one of the more impressive things that you will ever see in golf, and why I was even, you know, mentioning him in the same breath as Tiger Woods. Because, Kelly, look at this leaderboard. I mean, Scottie Scheffler went 25 under. He lost by 5 strokes. He wasn't even second. He was third because another guy beat him. And when he went 25 under after 4 rounds of golf, like, you, the talent pool and the young influx of talent and all of that we have in golf right now is, it's the deepest it has ever been by far, by margin in this. And like, you can go out and shoot 25 under through 4 rounds of golf and lose by 5 strokes.
4: Mm-hmm. Yeah, he didn't have a round worse than 66. Like, it's incredible. I think there's a couple things there. Yes, you're right. And then you often bring this up of where do you want to bet Scottie Scheffler at? And we often talk about betting these golfers, like Scheffler, but the high end golfers, but specifically Scheffler at the tougher courses, tougher events where they can separate themselves, right? This is a course where guys can go out and make birdies. And look, Wyndham Clark, Siwoo Kim, Keith Mitchell, Tony Finau, right? Tom Hoagie on there. Quality golfers that can go out there and make a bunch of birdies on an easy course, no matter what the state of their game is like. So that's what we saw. I think it just reiterates what we often say about Scheffler on the tougher courses and being focusing in on him there.
0: Yeah. Yeah, it's true. And you look here, I mean, the other names that at least did show, and this is something to maybe at least keep in mind when we do get to other easier courses, right? Zach Boshu showed up here 20 under. Max Grazerman, who has a tough time really a lot on these tougher courses these days, but he shows up. Johnny Kiefer, who's been up and down in his young career here. Jackson Suber, another young guy who was able to go out and tear up an easy course. I mean, hell, Blades Brown, T14, mm-hmm. right there at 19 years of age. And so, Wes, the only thing I'm really taking from this tournament is because I'm not going to sit here and try to say Wyndham Clark's back again. Like, you gain 12 strokes putting, you're going to win the tournament. Like, it's all there. So, like, you're going to win a tournament if you gain 12 strokes putting. But I think the only thing I'm taking from this is some of these easier courses and some of these ones that we think could be birdie fests. There are some birdie makers out there that on the younger, kind of lesser known variety that are going to be able to handle these type courses. Maybe not the big boy courses quite yet. But they can handle these courses. These might be good, like placement market guys for us or head-to-head guys for us and stuff like that, that we can at least target on these easier tracks.
1: Yeah, 100%. And that's kind of an angle that you have to play a little bit now with this PGA Tour schedule, of which some leaked out, I guess, earlier today. It hasn't officially, by the way, been released. But you're going to get these guys that are like playing signature events all the time. And then you're going to see him finish like 42nd or 43rd, and they're playing against the best competition in the world, number one, and the signature events by and large are on more classical, more difficult courses. So you get a little bit of a drop in class, like the CJ Cup Byron Nelson, like you're going to get a little bit this week with the Charles Schwab's Challenge at Colonial, even though Colonial is certainly more of a challenging course than I think Craig Ranch was, but that's what you got to do when you monitor this form. Not all the form lines are the same. And these are events, I think, where you can buy on the dip with some of these longer bomb, especially these younger up and coming players.
0: Absolutely. So it's something, Kelly, I made note of just in my model. I kind of went back in and highlighted some guys just where they were in the model and whether it played out or not on the course. And, you know, I mean, it didn't compete, but like, you know, I was on Blades Brown because he was a big time birdie maker, right? Well, I mean, he went out and kind of showed that he can do it on these like lesser courses and stuff and whatever. So it's like there are things that we can learn from these tournaments that even when we don't hit an outright, that maybe we can take with us moving forward in our kind of golf betting journey here.
4: Yeah, absolutely. I mean, and I think, yeah, we talked about it a little bit. I think we were all kind of hovering over some of the younger guys, up and comers here last week. And, yeah, I that's the type of course that they can bring.

0: guys. You got to be able to do it on a course like this. So I think like positive to see that out of a Kiefer, out of a Blades Brown, right? Like yep. These guys do belong up here. And you know, maybe get to a tougher course. You can see what happens. It's interesting. I am very happy though that it is 2 weeks in a row, and we don't ever really encounter this when we do this podcast. 2 weeks in a row of just whiffs on kind of what we thought the golf course was going to be, or what I thought the golf course was going to be. Although I headed in with a lot of unknowns last week, excited that we have a course we are very familiar with this week.
1: Yeah, absolutely. We will get Wes's breakdown here in a second. Not a star-studded field. Ludvig Åberg is your short shot here in this one. You're going to find him sub 10-1. So that kind of lets you know what field we're dealing with here. Second on the odds board is going to be either Russell Henley or Justin Thomas. And then a couple of ticks down, you're going to find Ricky Fowler, Ben Griffin, Bob McIntyre, and then a pretty big jump to J.J. Spaun and everybody beyond that. And, you know, this is just, again, like Wes said, the way the schedule is played out and the way this is, guys are picking and choosing. Sometimes there's sponsor obligations they got to play and whatever and all of that. But it's certainly not a top-heavy tournament. And with that, we get a sub 10-1, you know, and is it worth betting? We will find out, I think, with all of our models, no matter how you kind of diced it, considering who is in this tournament, you're going to find all these shorter guys towards the top of your models. And it's more like navigating how you want to go about it when you're building your card this week. But there are some intriguing names that we have bet in the past. J.J. Spaun seems to be maybe starting to figure things out a little bit. Alex Smalley, Akshay Bhatia, Keegan's in this, Keith Mitchell, Harry Hall, Ryo Hasatsune, all of those guys are sitting there at about 45 or less in the betting market. So
2: kind of says a lot, though, that Scotty and Jordan Spieth are not here this week, who regularly play this and obviously based in Dallas. Like, they know the history of this event going back to the 1940s, and not here because of that schedule.
1: Guys, when we come back, we will get the breakdown of the course and start to talk about some of the stuff that we find important as we put our models together. It is Long Shots here on VSiN.
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1: 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Here's Matt Brown, Wes Reynolds, and Kelly Bidlin.
2: Welcome back to Long Shots here on VSiN. It is Matt Brown. It is Kelly Bidlin. It is Wes Reynolds. And we are heading over to the Charles Schwab. Charles Schwab.
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2: 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But Wes, as we're here on the pod and people watching over on VSiN, and oh, by the way, if it's over on the YouTube channel or the audio side, appreciate it. Please hit that subscribe button. We do appreciate the support there on that one. What are we looking at here as we head to Colonial?
4: Yeah, Colonial Country Club in Fort Worth, Texas, just 5 minutes northwest of TCU. Of course, a major university down there. Originally designed in the late 1930s, John Bredemus and Perry Maxwell has had several different renovations. The most recent design, of course, who does all the renovations now? It's Gil Hanse and Jim Wagner who did this a couple years ago. It's known a lot as Hogan's Alley in honor of Ben Hogan, who did win five times here on his home track. Classical par 70, tree line, 72-89. It did play more difficult in 2024, the first year of the redesign. The average was like 0.82 over par, fifth most difficult. Last year is kind of still on the maybe more difficult side, but 0.25 was the average round here last year. What usually makes it difficult is you got pretty tight fairways here, less than 30 yards on average, so pretty narrow. Small greens as well, about 5,000 square feet. And they're bent grass, so they will get faster on the weekend, 12.5 on the stamp. Rough in fairways are actually Bermuda, while the greens are bent, 2.5-3 inches on the rough. So it's not necessarily a course you can just overpower. You tee off in a different direction after every hole. It's a much tighter course off the tee than you've seen on some of the other original Maxwell designs, one of which being Southern Hills, which hosted the PGA up there in Tulsa, I believe in 2022. Little bit of water here, four water hazards on six holes, only 64 bunkers. That was kind of the notable difference in the Hanse redesign, is that there are less bunkers here. 12 of the 18 holes are dog legs, but shot maker course, precision course. You start out pretty easy if you look at the scorecard. You open with the par five on number one, then you have a short par four. So you might look at that app on Tuesday if you played somebody like, oh man, we're 200 through two. You know, like the two of the easier holes on the course. Then you get to what's called the horrible horseshoe, 3 to 5. And those are three of the toughest holes on the layout. One of the more difficult stretches actually on tour. I mean, might be a little bit down from like the bear trap or the snake pit that we see on the Florida swing, but pretty difficult. And you probably are going to give one of those shots back. Some of the trees, and I mentioned some of the bunkers were moved. So they wanted to kind of lighten up the course because the trees actually really darken this place. And, you know, now it allows the wind to play more of a factor because you will see a variance in scoring here where you'll get single digits under par. And then some years you'll get kind of middle teens. I think it's going to be more middle teens this time because doesn't look like there's a lot of wind, at least in the initial forecast. And we did get some rain in Fort Worth leading up to this. So might get some softer conditions, even though this plays firm and fast. If you're looking at some comparisons, I think some of the shorter ball striker type courses you see on tour, Harbortown for the RBC Heritage, Sedgefield for the Wyndham, Innisbrook where the Valspar is played, Pebble, Southern Hills, another Maxwell design, TPC Sawgrass, Southwind in Memphis for the FedEx St. Jude. Those are kind of the carryovers, I think, for this course. And guys that have played well on those courses have also played well here at Colonial.
2: Kelly, as you started looking at this and digging in on the course, you look back again. We do have some history here, looking back on former stuff like that. Did you change much with your thoughts of the course? Did you eyeball anything differently than you have in years past?
3: Yeah, I think interesting you say that because I did tweak the model a bit this year. Adjusted for, man, like good putters have really panned out well here. And this is, it's going to be, I think putting is going, like we just talked about it with Wyndham Clark, what he did a week ago. Putting is usually the big time separator, but we usually talk about how it's hard to find courses where that's extremely predictive. And I think this is becoming one of them. So I did kind of tweak some of the putting stats a little bit. Did think that was important this year, but yeah, Wes mainly hit everything. I mean, look, I think one of the tightest combinations as far as

0: stuff. And Rick Gaiman over at his site added, kind of actually updated his course key stats page. And if you are guys are, you know, not over at Rick Rungood, you can like click on that, where it basically shows you just how these holes play depending on what you do with them off of the tee. And so what I did notice here is if you're in the fairway, like this course can be gettable, right? And like every hole but one has an in the fairway average, just under par. Whereas, only hole five plays over par, even if you're in the fairway. And so that did change for me a little bit. So there, you know, like Kelly, you can see right there. Mm-hmm. Every hole except for hole number five, plays under a little bit under par, if you can be in the fairway here. So it did change me as well from my modeling standpoint as to kind of the people that I was looking at. So just a little bit there. And again, hat tip to all the people that we use when we put this stuff together, Rick being one of them. Of course, you guys over at BetSperts and all the other people, Data Golf and stuff like that for all that they do in making this a little bit easier for all of us. And so, all right, Kelly. So we are going to make some models here. So what'd you throw in?
1: Yeah, again, kind of the only thing I majorly tweaked was some of the putting stuff. But otherwise it's accuracy off the tee, whether you're doing good drives or, you know, fairway stats. I think we all collectively kind of like to lean on good drives a little bit more, but I don't want to speak for everybody, but there was a couple people I ran into this week where it's amazing sometimes how big of a difference you can find ranks between fairway, just pure accuracy, and good drives gain. So I usually do a blend of them, but I do lean a little bit more on good drives here. As Wes mentioned, we're dealing with, 2.5 inch of rough here, Bermuda rough. So you're going to get some flyers out of that Bermuda rough. You want to be careful of that, but it's not over, you know, super, super thick like we see in majors or anything like that. Heavy approach stats for me, strokes gained approach. I did a little opportunities gained. I did a little greens and regulation even. And then sprinkled some of the proximity buckets to a 125 to 200, since a lot of guys are going to be kind of hitting from the same areas. Also, I stretched it out to 200. If you're just looking at straight proximity, stats, I don't know that you need to go that far. I always do that. I bring this up often, but it kind of brings in the par threes into play. If you stretch it out to 175 and 200. So I kind of do that as my little par three score. This is a tough group of par threes. So, did that for proximity. I did just do straight up par four scoring. We're on a par 70, this week. So a couple more par fours out there than usual, scrambling. And then strokes gained putting overall, I did a little bit on bent. I did 3 putt avoidance and I did bogey avoidance, which we've kind of talked about that before. I think it's a good catch-all stat for bogey avoidance, where it takes a little bit of scrambling into play, a little bit of struggles on the greens, right? Kind of get, put that all into one stat. So that's pretty much everything I did this week. And look, I think this is, what is this, fifth most predictive annual course. So yeah, I think you should look a little bit at course history here, or some of the comp courses that Wes mentioned.
0: Wes, got a couple of minutes here. Did your model differently differ from Kelly's there?
2: Not a ton. I did not use as the proximity. I'm kind of, you know, I'm coming around to you, Matt, where you've kind of skewed away a little bit from that proximity, and I stuck with it for a while, but I don't think it's really been working for me. It could.
0: I don't think it's very predictive, man. Yeah. I really don't. I like outside of like the 200 plus or whatever, like I just don't think it's very predictive.
2: I think it's good to like look at, but maybe you don't have to include. But approach, obviously, I think is a good place to start here. 6 most difficult on the tour to gain on approach. The way I included greens and regulation was ball striking. And ball striking, by the way, they come up with that number with total driving plus greens and regulation rank. And I thought, well, Ben Hogan's considered one of the greatest ball strikers in the history of the game, and his legacy is pretty much what this event is about. So why not include ball striking? Also did good drive percentage as well, or good drives gained. Bogey avoidance, I did a little birdie or better. Two, even though this is usually not a birdie fest, but I think you're going to get easier scoring conditions with little to no wind this week, and maybe it'll play a little soft with that rain. And then I did stroke to gain bent grass, and then did a little bit of scrambling, even though it's a little bit easier here. The greens are small, so you are going to hit good shots that are going to miss these greens, and you're going to have to scramble a little bit. So included that, but pretty meat and potatoes basic model, I think, this week. Since we're so familiar with this course, I don't think you really need to go all that knee deep in the weeds like you would some other weeks.
0: Yeah, I'm with you 100%. Nothing really for me to add there, guys. I can give you

0: some reasoning once we get to our plays as to why I ended up on the guys that I did. But I think our models are all going to be pretty the same. Like we said, we know a lot about this course. And so there's a when we do that, we're going to end up on the same stuff. When we come back, we will get to just what those models said.
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2: 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So hello, appreciate you guys watching here.
3: Yeah. We all dressed up for you today. Look at Wes has got a cool hat on. Matt just got out of like a business meeting. I threw on a flannel because I was cold. You don't see us all dressed like this very often.
2: Yeah, I mean, you know, I was on air. I was
3: you're looking sharp, bro.
2: You had enough time to change after being on air. I just, yes. You know, bam, boom, and then, you know, next thing you know, here we go. So there we go. And we know what the course is going to look like, at least what we think the course is going to look like.
3: Yeah.
2: Stats that matter. We throw that into the model like it is, and then it spits out some stuff, and we decide whether these are guys we want to play or not. So, Wes, as usual, we will start with you. How does your card look here this week?
4: Yeah, really, looking at the top of the board, I think you have the right favorite, but Ludwig Gobert, who obviously is in great form, I wasn't going to play him at single digits.
3: Yeah,
4: I just
3: think
4: wasn't.
3: We're all there.
4: Yeah, like, he's got to show that he can close out one of these things. The form is obviously no joke.
2: Yeah.
4: And he's been playing really good golf, but the fact is he's just not getting over the top necessarily.
2: I'll miss out at 9-1.
4: Yeah.
2: Okay. I mean,
4: That was the same thing. Somebody was telling me, man, you should have played Siwoo. And it's like, man, I'm not going to play him at 12-1.
2: Yeah.
4: Like, you know, if he beats me, he beats me. Oh, well. But I did start and kind of not too far down, I guess mid-range usually, even though these are the shorter prices. Justin Thomas, 25-1, who I've been kind of buying in that maybe he's starting his way back. You know, he missed that cut. First time after the surgery at the Arnold Palmer, and then he was eighth at the Players, fourth 2 weeks ago at the PGA, best went and finished in a major since he won the PGA, by the way, at Southern Hills, which is a design correlation here to this week in 2022. Best finish was 10th here in 2020, but he was second after 54 holes. If you look at where Thomas has won, his last four victories have all been on kind of similar type or similar length courses. Southwind, TPC Sawgrass, Harbortown, Southern Hills, obviously a little bit longer, but that's also a hands renovation, just like Colonial is. Kind of sneaking back into form, second in this field for putting and strokes gained short game over the last eight rounds. I know short sample size, but I think Justin Thomas, like, he's getting closer to being ready to win, and maybe this will be the week where he gets the tartan jacket, as I wear the tartan or plaid hat. We couldn't decide what to determine, so we'll call it both this week. So trying to do the plaid double like he did at Harbortown a couple of years ago, because plaid jackets given out to both winners of those tournaments.
3: I'm gonna jump in real quick if that's okay. I have a sneaking suspicion that my friend Matt Brown is on Justin Thomas as well. Yay or nay? Is this a pod play or should I shut up?
2: No. Okay. Well, then there it is. Yes.
3: Okay.
2: Yeah.
3: Okay. So I added him too, and I do think there's a story here, right? Because we had the whole putter switch with Justin Thomas, and he saw what Cam Young was doing, and it was like, hey, let me see that thing. And it's worked out pretty dang good these last couple tournaments for him. So look, maybe we're buying in a little too soon, but in this field, and I think we could say this about every single outright bet that we make this week, in this field with Ludwig Åberg as your favorite, I think this is a winnable tournament for a lot of guys out there. And if you're telling me JT is putting like he has these last couple tournaments, I think he's extremely live this week, so I bet him as well. I'm right there with you guys.
2: Yeah, I am as well. Kelly's got the profile pulled up if you're watching along. Really, the deal was for me is he's straightened out the driver a little bit as well, and like that's you know, it's just, you know, he lost in 6 of 8 and then kind of figured maybe something out there at the RBC and is at least gaining a little bit off of the tee. With as good as he is everywhere else, I just need him to be in the green and off the tee, and then he can make it up with all the other stuff. And so, yes, I also am on Justin Thomas. I want to get ahead of this, and I think we're getting, like you said, Wes, I think we're getting the good version of JT now.
4: Yeah, I do as well. And I know the approach numbers don't like leap out at you, but we know his pedigree. Mm. He's one of the best iron players in the world when he's on. So that's where I think you could ignore a little bit of the recent stats. I think he's a fit for this place. Also at 25-1, a little bit lower number, but I think the secret's out on him, despite the fact that he plummeted on Sunday at the PGA where he had a 75. He was in red figures on a tough course after three rounds. I played Ricky Fowler again. He had three straight top tens, going into Aronimink, top 20 in putting, top 20 in strokes gained total, six here in 2023. So I guess it's kind of a FOMO where it's like, when I don't bet him, he might win. So maybe it's a fear factor. I don't love the number, but Ricky, I think, is playing very well. And I think now that he's officially in that U.S. Open, that takes a little bit of relief off him, because remember, he didn't make the Masters. Mm-hmm. So Ricky Fowler, 25-1. Ryo Hisatsune, 45-1. Since he missed the cut at the Sony, he's made 14 straight cuts, which has been a runner-up at the Farmers, top 10 at Pebble, top 10 at Phoenix, top 10 at the Bolero, T19 at Byron Nelson last week, fourth in accuracy, 10th tee to green, 10th in ball striking. Only 23 years old. He's been a model of consistency this season. So I'm going to keep betting this guy. And another guy that we mentioned, because we mentioned that Justin Thomas came back at the Arnold Palmer with that wrist surgery, or that injury, the hip surgery. Well, a guy that came back from a wrist surgery is Sun Jae-im, 50-1, who missed the cut there, and then he had three top tens in the last nine events, including ninth last week at the Byron Nelson, seventh in putting, also top 10 for scrambling. So Sun Jae, 50-1. Also Pearson Cootie at 50-1. Fifth here in 2024, 16th here last year. Cooled off a bit from the early start of the season, but he does have five top 20s in the first six starts, and he's made four of his last five cuts. Third in the field for putting last week was Pearson Cootie. Real quick here to finish it out, Max Grazerman at 60-1. Matt mentioned him earlier in the show. Rough start to 2026, but gotten progressively better. Was 14th at the PGA, ninth last week at the Nelson, led the field in approach, number one in ball striking, and was tops near and tee to green. So Max Grazerman added to the card. And Matt was on Tony Finau last week. I'm going to join in the party this week at 67-1, which was at DraftKings earlier today. He had his best finish anywhere in over a year, and he really struck the ball well. Fourth here in 2023, runner-up here in 2019, Tony Finau. And then the bomb that I have, kind of near 100-1, 90-1-ish, Michael Kim, who was 16th here last year, 6th at Colonial in 2023, drop in class like we were talking about. Guy's been playing all these signature events, right, and finishing 30th and 40th. Well, now he's dropping in class, and he's, you know, not real long off the tee. You don't have to pull driver here as much, and I think that's going to help Michael Kim out a great deal this week.
2: Kelly, why don't we get started on you, and then when we come back here on the other side, we can round out the card. But what did you throw into the account?
3: Yeah, I did. I did stall. I didn't end up getting to the window with Michael Kim, Wes, but man, look at those putting numbers. That was really what stopped me in my tracks. So I usually expect the super awesome approach game from Michael Kim. And that's been up and down, but the putter has been locked in. So I spent a few minutes looking at him. That's for sure. I wanted to bring that up because that really jumped out to me, what he was doing putting wise. Okay. Outrights. This is going to be pretty simple. I played Justin Thomas. I'm living kind of in the mid-range this week. I played Ricky Fowler. I'm right there with you, Wes. We've been betting a lot of Ricky this year. It's been a lot of placement markets. And yeah, I think probably a top 20 is probably the safer place to look for Fowler. But I'm going to say it again. This is a weak field, right, as far as win equity goes. I think we could easily see Ricky, if he's going to spot, that he's actually going to win. I don't love it at these odds. I think for both him and Justin Thomas, ideally, I think they should be a little bit longer. But just the lack of pure winners that we have here that are above them on the odds board, I'm just not scared of. So I bet Ricky 25-1. I'm right there with you. And then I went back. Let's see, two guys that we have bet a lot. Not a lot of this year. One guy that we've bet a lot of this year, but one guy I know that Matt and I bet at the PGA that did not work out very well. Go right back to him, JJ Spahn. I'm going to give him another shot, 30-1. I think in the 30s, he's a good look this week. I just can't get over the ball striking numbers. Off the tee, approach game is so back right now. The putter's just been dead. Yeah, talked about putting being important this week. need the spike putter week from him for sure. He did finish T6 here last year, so he's showing good history on the course. And then outside that, he missed the cut of the PGA. That was bad. But T5 at the Truist, T14 at the Cadillac, T25 at the RBC Heritage, all signature events. He's put together some good finishes here recently. I think he could excel in a weaker field this week. And then last outright for me, four on the card this week, JT, Ricky Fowler, JJ Spahn. And then, guys, I know he doesn't have the pedigree of some of these other guys. I was a little shocked I was able to find Alex Smalley as at long odds as I did. I got him at 40-1. I think anything in the mid-30s on him is a pretty damn good bet with how he's playing right now. He was my third highest rated golfer for the last 16 model. That went Ludwig, Ricky, Alex Smalley, by the way, is how that broke out over the last 16 rounds. Ninth on approach, third greens regulation, second with the putter. He birdies a lot. We've seen that. Finished T2 at the PGA. Obviously, it's been a ton of top 10, top 20 finishes. I won't go into all of them because if you've been listening to this podcast, you've listened to us bet Alex Smalley a whole lot this year. Wish he had better history here, but whatever, man. His form is so good right now. I don't think these odds match up at all. I really like Alex Smalley this week.
2: You guys are watching. You saw a smirk from me. We will talk about my picks when we come back here on the other side.
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1: 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Here's Matt Brown, Wes Reynolds, and Kelly Bidlin.
2: Welcome back to Long Shots, Matt, Wes, and Kelly. We just got Wes and Kelly's outrights. Kelly Bidlin, why don't you go ahead and keep it rolling here? You do have some placement market bets as well.
3: Yeah, added on, as usual, we should probably bring this up more, but I bought every one of those outrights a top five bet as well on, and then I went top 20 on Ricky. Well, I just erased like half my notes. That's cool. Comanche. Ricky Fowler. I did bet a top 20 on, brought that up. I think that's probably the smartest market to bet him in. But look, I think there's outright, chances for him very much so this week with all these guys. So I do like Ricky top 20. Find that at plus 110, plus 115. You'll find that out there. Alex Smalley, I bet. Pretty big in that top 20 market. And then two other guys that I didn't mention before. Matt McCarty, added him. Really strong approach numbers. His last 16 rounds, seventh on approach in the field, 36 with the putter, second and birdie or better. Four top 20 finishes for him in the last five, in past five events. Did miss the cut at the PGA, but I'm going to go with the top 20 play on him. You're going to find that about plus 250. That's where I bet it at. And then another guy at plus 250, which I know myself and Matt Brown have bet too many times in the past, and I feel like it's always in this market, and I never freaking cash with him, but I'm going back because what do we need, fellas? We need approach play and a putter. And welcome Christian Bezuidenhout onto the freaking card for the first time this year. He rated out very highly for me. 10th at approach, 6th with the putter over the last 16 rounds, 8th in scrambling, kind of everything you're looking for here. And yes, I'm saying it with this tone because I bet this guy and never win seemingly. But plus 250 on a top 20, I am going to Bez. He does have great history here, has taught T16, T17, T21, and T15 the last four times he's teed it up here.
2: Yeah,
3: I see Wes approving with the nod.
4: Yeah, because that's probably an ad. Well, that's probably going to be an ad for me though, but you could even go a little bit more conservative, like top 30, top 40. If you have those available in your markets, you're still going to probably get a plus price at either of those. But like Kelly said, 16, 17, 21, 15. Last 4 years here, he doesn't have to pull out driver very much here, which is very good because he is all over the place off the tee.
3: Yeah.
2: We found out just what a driver can do to someone who's really good everywhere else with our boy Eric Cole last week yet again. I mean, dude, it's just amazing everywhere else except off the heat is just awful off the Kelly. You could tee off for him, and then he would just go win tournament. But, like, the dude is so horrific off the tee, man. Like, it's unbelievable.
3: Poor guy.
2: All right, so we share Justin Thomas. I don't need to go there with that. And then I share one with each of you guys outside of that. I am on Alex Smalley. I am on Ryo Hosatsune. So, like you said, Kelly, third in my model as well for Alex Smalley. I mean, and if you're getting him mid-30s, which I did not get him as good a number as you did, but, I mean, you're getting him mid-30s. I mean, you just rarely get a guy who's third in your model in the mid-30s. It just doesn't happen very often. And like you said, you go in and try to nitpick why you would not like him, and you can't really do it. I mean, you just can't really do it. He's been getting it done, and you look at this deal, if you're gaining off the tee, you're gaining on approach in far more than you're losing. The putter has been there for the last month and a half. Like, it's just everything that you want to see with a guy. And now, like you said, a weaker field as well, right, which is even better for us to go in and try to take advantage of. So I also have Smalley in there.
3: Matt,
2: and then for everything that Wes said about Hosatsune, he's going to keep it in the fairway. We showed you the stats earlier in the show. You keep it in the fairway, you score better at this course. And so, really do like him from that aspect as well. Two more in the hopper for me. And this one's more of a gut deal than it is anything else, because I'm talking about guys that need to keep it in the fairway. And, unfortunately, Harry Hall doesn't do that very often. But
4: I've got Harry Hall, despite, hat on. Yes.
2: Yeah, despite the fact that I have put in, you know, good drives and stuff as much as I did, Harry Hall was still 18th in my model, which kind of lets you know where he is everywhere else. And maybe there's something getting found. The truest, he actually gained off the tee. He got cut at the PGA. The PGA is tough. It's a tough, whatever, you know, but he was even off the tee the last two tournaments. He is not losing like crazy off of the tee. And so a very, typically a very good iron player, one of the better putters out there as well. So I'm going to try to maybe see if I can get ahead of Harry Hall finding something off the tee. And if he gets one of those giant red numbers like we have right there, he'll probably get cut. But, you know, I'm trying to get ahead of that. It looks like he might have found something here the last couple of outings. And then Wes, somebody that you have bet a ton, really showed up high in the model, and you dig in, and there's really nothing not to like about our boy Sudarshan Yellamiraju. I mean, really nothing to hate about this dude. Yeah, the PGA, he got cut. It's a major. I mean, like, you know, it's and was that his first major he's ever played? And also, it's probably the first. Yeah, he's coming from YouTube golf. It's definitely the first major he's ever played. So, yeah, first major he's ever played. Every other course, he's had pretty good stats and pretty good outings. The win equity, I'm not 100% sure of, but I can tell you that the number attached to him is like 85-1. And so I'll take that on a dude that you can see has had some pretty good performances in his short time out on tour, a weaker field, and a course that I think really rewards what he does well. So outside of that one little, you know, blip, but again, his first major, I'll give him a pass.
3: Yeah.
2: I think Sudarshan is a pretty interesting profile here.
4: And he's been okay in signature events, but I think he was like top 20 down there in Miami. But, you know, he's been okay in these, but I think that's another guy I'm talking about, like dropping class. He certainly applies. You know, when you see him in like the Bolero or you see him in the Houston Open, you all of a sudden see those top 10 finishes or top 15 finishes. Mm-hmm. So you have a lot of guys like that in the mid range this week. And that's why I kind of spread it out a little bit, because I think the mid range, even though this field is a little bit down, I think the mid range a lot more attractive this week than it's been in previous weeks.
2: Honestly, this is one of those, and I hadn't made plans on doing it tomorrow. I don't know. But this is like, it seems like an awesome DFS week, right? Because you're able to get all of those guys, like you're talking about, Wes, in the mid range and like make a team out of like all of these guys that I think have a lot of upside, right? And like
4: take a quick drive south of the border to Arizona and, like, this week.
2: You could make team, like Ludwig's going to be so incredibly, like, you could make a bunch of teams that just fade Ludwig and hope that he finishes 10th or something like that. And like, if he finishes 10th, then you're going to be super, super live with a bunch of guys that I think can go and have a good showing here. If this was some other guys that looked good in the model to me, but I just can't bet everybody. Kelly, JJ Spahn looked really good in the model to me. Russell Henley modeled pretty highly, though. I looked into his profile. I just didn't like what, certainly not at the number. Wes, Ricky Fowler definitely modeled well for me as well. Jackson Suber, probably because I did a little bit more recent model. I wanted to see who was kind of coming in hot, is somebody who modeled well for me as well, as you're starting to make your kind of making some of those DFS lineups and things like that. And let's see, anybody else you might want to throw in there? Austin Eckroat was shockingly a little bit higher in my model, despite the fact that the results necessarily haven't been all there, but the model really liked him from a skill set standpoint.
3: Sure. I sure fell in love with him last week. That worked out well.
4: I had him as well. I'll add one here that I think might be good for a placement market. Mark Hubbard, who you maybe could play down, and he's not a very long hitter, but you don't have to be here. He's gained almost 17 strokes on approach over his last two events, by the way. He was runner-up to Snedeker at Myrtle Beach, 31st last week at the Nelson. So this guy, I think top 30, top 40, could be a good placement market. Maybe could be one of those bombs in the 100-1 range that'll certainly contend on Sunday. We kind of see it here every year.
3: Yeah, similar fashion, the one that I played in a matchup, only matchup for me, Tom Hoagie. I went back to old Hoagie this week over Mackenzie Hughes. And same sort of thing. This has not been Tom Hoagie's normal stat profile, but those approach numbers over the past couple events. Okay, catching my eye, Tom Hoagie. I got you.
4: And he's a Horned Frog, by the way. He's a TCU graduate. So he has played here a lot. You look at his finishes, like it's like, eh, they should be better, but this is a course that should fit in.
3: Yeah.
4: Because he's Mr. Approach.
3: Will Hill's favorite golfer.
4: Yes.
2: Yeah.
4: Mine a few years ago when I hit him at Pebble Beach. Yes.
2: Yeah. Yeah, I think it's a super interesting tournament. Should be a good one to watch. Should be a fun one to watch. And, Ludwig, rifle favorite. I'm not going to say don't bet him.
3: He's
2: if you're
3: awesome.
2: Doing that, I think you kind of got to just go one bullet and say that he's going to win it and then move on from there. You can't really bet too many people down there below, 10 to 1 or something like that. But, if I miss out on Ludwig this week at 980 or whatever, something like that, then so be it.
3: I played him at -121 in the top Nordic market.
2: There you go.
3: So I am in on Ludwig, but
2: 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For Wes, for Kelly, I'm Matt. 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
29: In the NBA playoffs, Oklahoma City now leads 3-2 in the West Finals after beating the Spurs 127-114. Shai Gilgeous-Alexander with 32 points on free throws. He was 16-17. With Jalen Williams out again due to a sore hamstring, Jared McCain scored 20 points. The NBA's Coach of the Year is Joe Mazzulla of Boston, 62-29 over the Pistons' J.B. Bickerstaff. The WNBA was off. In the NHL, Vegas completed a 4-game sweep in the West Final, holding on 2-1 over Colorado, which had the league's best record in the regular season. The L.A. Chargers gave safety Derwin James a 3-year extension. Chiefs quarterback Patrick Mahomes returned to the field at OTAs after knee surgery. Packers running back Josh Jacobs was arrested. He's facing 5 domestic abuse charges. And in Major League Baseball, blowout victories for the Dodgers and Yankees.
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0: mainly cloudy overnight with a low of 57. Northeast winds around 5 miles per hour. Chance for storms with fog early Wednesday, high of 76, mainly sunny. I'm meteorologist Paul Frombly with your weatherology forecast on 95.3 and 99.1 The Score. Currently, it's 59 degrees.
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18: Alongside Matt Humans, I'm Tim Murray. As we look ahead to Wednesday evening, can't wait for Game 5. Knicks and Cavaliers. Matt, who's going to win, Matt?
8: Well, it's tied 2-2 according to the analytics chart that the Cavs use. So I'm going to go with the Knicks. I think that actually when we look ahead to the NBA Finals, I think the Knicks got a real shot to win this thing.
18: They will be the underdog, but maybe not as big as they were going to be underdogs. But no NBA on Wednesday night. But there is NHL, Matt, as the Carolina Hurricanes and Montreal Canadiens, they play Game 4 north of the border. The Carolina Hurricanes winning in overtime in Game 3. The game stays under the total, and we've seen that total shift down to 5.5. There were sixes out there. Mm-hmm. And now across the board, 5.5, juiced over, though, -120. It is worth noting, Matt, the run of first period overs in Canadiens games, 10 in a row. Every game in this series has gone over in the first period, and all 7 of the games against the Buffalo Sabres went over as well. So if you want to go over in the first period, right now, at around -115. Actually, I think Circa is actually juiced towards the under. So will we see for the first time in this series a first period under? Matt, back-to-back overtime games, maybe an overtime prop is worth a look there. Carolina and Montreal, these two teams, it has been a really good series so far. And we'll see if the Carolina Hurricanes can go up 3-1 mm-hmm. with a Game 4 victory north of the border on Wednesday night.
8: It was a heartbreaking loss for the Canadiens in the last game, Tim. You and I were watching it, and it looked like the Montreal had the go-ahead goal. And there was splitting hairs, offsides, goal was disallowed, and the Carolina Hurricanes eventually win the game. That's a tough one to take for the Canadiens, but they got to bounce back and get it done here in Game 4.
18: Hurricanes around a -$5 favorite to win this series, up 2-1. They were big favorites going into the series, dropped Game 1, and now have won 2 in a row, both coming in overtime. So that'll be on Wednesday night. As mentioned, no NBA because the Knicks, a clean sweep of the Cleveland Cavaliers. They await the winner of the Western Conference Finals in the NBA Finals, which will be a week from Wednesday. So Game 1 of the NBA Finals will be at either San Antonio or Oklahoma City. The New York Knicks will go on the road. Matt, we have some sound we'll get to here in just a moment to maybe make some folks laugh out there. But let's take a look at the baseball slate on Wednesday. It feels like every night in the National League, we get a big-time pitcher on the hill. We saw Chase Burns have a nice performance for the Cincinnati Reds on Tuesday night. We saw Kyle Harrison have a very strong performance on Tuesday night for the Milwaukee Brewers. Shohei Ohtani and his sub-1 ERA on the hill Wednesday against the Colorado Rockies.
8: You know, we were talking recently about Shohei Ohtani and his batting slump, but he has been on a roll lately. If you go back to May 12th, Ohtani batting .415 with 2 homers and 13 RBIs. And also during that stretch, Tim, he's pitched 12 innings and has not allowed a run. Ohtani has been, he's lived up to the label of the MVP here in the second half of the month of May. And not the type of pitcher you want to bet against when he gives up nothing, when he takes the mound. But that said, boy, the price is high on Ohtani, as it should be. When you talk about Ohtani against the Rockies, you know the price is going to be high. But the L.A. Dodgers right now, it's circa -400. Woo. I mean, you lay a run and a half, you're still going to be laying about $2. DraftKings up to Dodgers -415. You want to gamble? You want to gamble on the dog? Rockies a +330 I see out there at a couple spots right now. tomorrow night. But Shohei Ohtani has been outstanding at the plate and as a pitcher here in the second half of the month of May.
18: Hasn't allowed a run, as you mentioned, his last two starts. But yet, Matt, the competition in the NL Cy Young race has been so good. Your current odds to win NL Cy Young on May 27th, Christopher Sanchez 2-1 of the Phillies. Mm-hmm. The Miz Kid down to +260 after another stellar start on Monday. Paul Skeens, he's the one drifting up a little bit, +480. Chris Sale 7-1. And how about Shohei Ohtani? 9-1, despite a 0.73 ERA.
8: Well, there's a long way to go. That's all I can say. That's where you can find value on the odds board. If you feel like a guy is being a little bit disrespected by the number, Ohtani at around 10-1. Tim, we've already seen in the American League, Tarek Skubal go down with an injury, Max Fried go down with an injury, Dylan Cease with an injury, kind of clear the way for Cam Schwitler of the Yankees. In the National League, you got a lot of traffic. You got a traffic jam at the top of the board, but you're going to have a couple injuries. The next 4 months are going to sort things out. I like Shohei's chances. In fact, Mike Palm here at Circa, we talked about this before the season. Shohei was 30-1 to win Cy Young, and Mike and I talked about it, and he made the bet, and I didn't make the bet, and I wish I would have at the time. I had planned to make it and never pulled the trigger. I do have Cam Schwitler in the American League, but Shohei, I think, is going to be live, and you got 4 months. You got a long way to go in the baseball season.
18: You know, one award market that's not going to be talked about. Mm-hmm. How about pitcher of the month in the NL in May? Jacob Mizorowski.
8: Oh, jeez.
18: 31 1/3 innings, 1 run, 11 hits, 49 strikeouts, 6 walks. Christopher Sanchez, who starts on Wednesday, a little matinee for the Philadelphia Phillies. 32 innings, no runs allowed, and 36 strikeouts. So Sanchez on the hill, Matt, against Walker Buehler. $1.50 favorite are the Phillies at Petco Park on Wednesday afternoon.
8: I think you have to bet the Phillies, don't you?
18: I would think so, with Christopher Sanchez on the hill.
8: That's remarkable that Jacob Mizorowski has been that good, but he has not been the best pitcher. In the month of May. What did you say, 31 innings, 1 run allowed?
18: 1 run.
8: And Sanchez of 32 innings with no runs allowed. I would look at Sanchez against the Padres. By the way, the Padres near the bottom of baseball in team batting average. Got a couple of guys, Manny Machado and Fernando Tatis, are really struggling, especially Machado now batting around 170. I would look at Sanchez, the lefty, against the Padres and Petco. I don't know, Tim. Parlaying big favorites like the Yankees, the Brewers, the Reds were not a big favorite, but the Reds won easily. Parlaying some favorites worked in baseball on Tuesday night. Maybe you want to try that in a Wednesday card with some of these favorites. And Gerrit Cole of the Yankees is going to be a big favorite as
18: strong
8: well.
18: Strong start in his season debut coming off of injury, Matt, and 6 scoreless, 2 hits, 3 walks, 2 strikeouts. As you alluded to, Gerrit Cole will start at Kauffman Stadium on Wednesday night. The Yankees, as low as $1.45 favorite. Any interest to back the Yankees with Gerrit Cole making his second start of the season?
8: Well, I did back the Yankees today. I went against them in the series opener, and they got a comeback win in the ninth inning, but they won easily on Tuesday night. Gerrit Cole in that first game back, I thought he was going to be limited to about 80 pitches. He ended up with 72 pitches over 6 innings, 2 hits, 3 walks. Like you said, struck out 2. The strikeout numbers were not high, but the velocity was there. And I think you might want to look at the Yankees' first 5 in that game, too. It looks like the Royals are just outmatched against the Yankees here in the first couple games of the series.
18: Matt, on Monday night on VSiN Primetime, you made me a little nervous because you agreed with Stephen A. Smith.
8: I call him Screaming A. Smith.
18: It made me uncomfortable hearing you agree with him. So I found a little clip here that's, I think, going to make you laugh. So Stephen A. Smith, he is one in the same with Timothy Chalamet, Ben Stiller, Spike Lee, and Tracy Morgan as Knicks fans. So, of course, as the Knicks completed their sweep, Matt, of the Cleveland Cavaliers, well, Stephen A. Smith was quite pleased that his Knicks were headed to the NBA Finals for the first time since 1999.
9: Finally. 27 years. 27 years. And we here. We here. And we ain't finished. We ain't finished. I said we gonna go to finals. We going to the finals. We gonna win the finals. We gonna win the finals. Go New York. Go New York. Go.
18: I mean, that sounds like a man, Matt, that has never given up hope, that has always believed, come hell or high water, that his beloved team, the New York Knicks, this was the year. This was the year. Just roll the tape.
9: I started the season off saying that the New York Knicks was going to the NBA Finals.
10: Mm-hmm.
9: It's over. They ain't going to no damn finals. To New York fans out there everywhere, to Spike Lee, to Monica McNutt, to Alan Hahn, you understand, to Chris Rock, to Tracy Morgan, Fat Joe, all the, it's over. It's over. They ain't going to no damn finals because they ain't good enough.
8: That was from February 20th, correct? Right?
18: Yeah.
8: He's obviously very unprofessional. The we about the Knicks. But, you know, his shtick works, and he's paid very well to be a clown. And he plays the part of a clown very well.
18: NBA Finals, a week from Wednesday. Who will it be? Spurs or Thunder? Against the New York Knicks. According to Reggie Miller, Knicks are going to be the favorite.
8: Maybe Reggie's trying to jinx the Knicks. I mean, he can't really believe that, can he? That the Knicks are going to be favored against the Thunder or the Spurs? And maybe he's just trying to jinx the Knicks. Let's give him the benefit of the doubt there, because obviously the Spurs or the Thunder are going to be pretty significant favorites in that NBA Finals. The Knicks' chances, though.
18: The clock is ticking, folks. 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
10: We continue VSiN by the books. Dave Ross and Jensen Lewis here, looking ahead to September. Can't wait already for the NFL season again. When look at some of these quarterbacks and certain teams here, and talked a little NFC earlier, let's talk some AFC this week. And let's start right in your city here, Jensen, with the Cleveland Browns, because right now, there are four quarterbacks technically on the roster. I don't think they're going to be carrying four. I would assume that one of these guys, maybe Taylor Green, very talented rookie coming in, might be the guy that gets to the practice squad. We shall see how that plays out. Don't really know about Dylan Gabriel, and you see the numbers associated there. Green's 80-1 to be the week one starter. Gabriel's 55-1. Had a couple starts last year, but it's new. We're under new management, if you will, in Cleveland, at least from a head coaching perspective. So this Shedeur Sanders and Dylan Gabriel, all that's not with the new guy, right? They're not tied to him like Kevin Stefanski might have been a year ago. Shedeur is plus $1.58 to be the starter week one, and it's the return of Deshaun Watson. Right now, you got to lay almost 2-1 to be the week one starter. Now, Jensen, you've got your ears to the ground there in Cleveland. What are you hearing so far? I know it's early. We'll figure out how camp shapes out. But right now, at least in the odds market, it's leading us to Deshaun being back behind center in week one.
19: This is the age old. Oh, this is a quarterback competition. It's not. The owner wanted him, gave him all the guaranteed money. Deshaun Watson is starting week one for the Cleveland Browns unless he gets hurt. So let's just go ahead and whatever number you want to lay there, $2 for him to start. That's happening. And for all intents and purposes, you have to get something out of the investment that you made for $230 million. So hang tight, Shedeur Sanders. Again, this is also a Brown schedule, Dave, that is on paper one of the easier ones. And if you're looking at just opponent win percentage, there probably is a bit more optimism, and it's delusional optimism usually in Berea, Dave, because if you talk to any of the beat writers or people that cover the team, it's always over 500 for this club, yet that hasn't happened in quite some time. So I would expect Deshaun Watson week one in Jacksonville. I would expect him week two in Tampa Bay. Nice little Florida swing here for the Browns to get started. And then at home against Carolina, I think you start looking at if they are 0-4 out of the chute, if they lose to Jacksonville, Tampa, Carolina, and then eventually to Aaron Rodgers in Pittsburgh, week five might be that first time where there could be a quarterback change for Todd Monken and company. But until I see or hear anything different, this really isn't a debate. Deshaun Watson is starting week one for the Cleveland Browns.
10: Could be some good value there because, again, sometimes you can find value in favorites. So to Jensen's point, at $1.96, if that you're not fearful of an injury, some sort of setback that we don't see right now on the horizon, barring that, that feels like a pretty good value to weigh on Deshaun Watson to be your week one starting quarterback. This is interesting when it gets to the Chiefs, because unlike Deshaun, who's coming back from a lot of different things that are not injury related necessarily, Patrick Mahomes is coming off of a devastating injury from a year ago. Now, depending on social media and if you believe in the guy's golf swing is something that tells you he's ready to play quarterback week one, that's what the Chiefs are doing. They're putting out videos of Patrick Mahomes playing golf, saying, hey, look pretty good. Minus 720 to be the week one starter to be back in fold for that Monday night tilt against the Broncos. Justin Fields, well-traveled. And Justin Fields has been a starter in three different spots now, in Chicago, in Pittsburgh. and with the Jets and hasn't exactly worked out at any of them. So clearly the backup here to Patrick Mahomes, he's 5-1 to be the week one starter if Mahomes was not ready to go. Any other quarterback, you don't see this very often in this market right now, you can get that long shot play here at any other quarterback at 35-1. Now, who are those other quarterbacks? Chris Oladokun, you might remember he had some starts last year when Mahomes went down with a leg injury. And Garrett Nussmeier, the rookie at LSU, remember he was drafted very late in this draft, is technically on the depth chart as a third string. Let's see who wins that battle, because you would assume they're only going to carry three. But Jensen, we got to play doctor on this one. You want to lay 720? That the medicals on Mahomes are good enough to lay that type of price point.
19: Yeah, won't be involved in that market. And for what it's worth, when they signed Justin Fields, I mean, Andy Reid did publicly say he is a, quote, legitimate starting quarterback. And I think at the time, this was all predicated on insurance for the first couple of weeks should Patrick Mahomes need a couple of extra weeks of recovery. I'm with you. We've played enough golf to know how much your lower half, if it is compromised, you could be in some real trouble. The swings that I've seen from him, didn't see any wincing, didn't see any issues, didn't see like favoring a side another. I don't know about you, pal, but all indications would be he's going to get there for that week one start. And it's a big one, too. I think that's the other underlying part of the handicap is it's a divisional game. So why wouldn't you put your best foot forward knowing how competitive the AFC West is going to be?

0: He is. He's a backup quarterback. I know he says he's a serviceable or he's a starting quarterback in the league. He's had multiple chances to lock down teams and hold on to jobs, and he's not been able to do that, whether it was Mike Tomlin in Pittsburgh, certainly back in the Eberflus era there in Chicago, and then going back to the Jets here. So it feels like at this point he is who he is, and he feels like a capable backup that you don't mind playing for a couple weeks. Remember, he did that with the Steelers when Russell Wilson got hurt and played pretty well there for a couple weeks, but then again lost the job back out to Russell Wilson. That should tell you everything you need to know about where Justin Fields is at this stage of his career. For the Raiders, Kirk Cousins to be the week one starter is minus 310. And I know you're going out there, people, well, why not play the kid? Number one pick in the draft, and Fernando Mendoza, he's plus 230. And again, anybody else in the depth chart, not named Cousins or Mendoza, you get 35-1. I wouldn't be willing to make that wager. They don't want to play Mendoza. That's the point. Whether you think at home, America, that Mendoza is better than this version of Kirk Cousins, year of our Lord 2026, is almost inconsequential. It's more about the new coaching staff that's coming in here and saying, I want a veteran. It's the reason why we got Kirk Cousins, so you can be the mini-me in year number one. They want to play Kirk as long as they can play him, Jensen. So I don't know why I'd look any other way than laying the price point here with KC8 in week number one.
1: We think the same. And again, this was one of the great handicaps earlier in this year. Dave, when we talked with Matt Eumanns, one of his first future plays was the under passing yards for Fernando Mendoza for the entirety of the season. And I think that is still, regardless of what the number is, I still think that's a great opportunity. I believe that I got it at under 2,649.5. Just doing the rough math you and I had worked out, thinking how many games that Fernando Mendoza would need just to be in contention for that over. If you think that he plays, you know, let's say 9 games, right, Fernando Mendoza, he would need to average a little over 294 passing yards to be able to get over that passing yards prop for the season. So I think you and I logically were looking at it saying, okay, barring Cousins going down in, let's say, week 5, okay? So in essence, that gives you now, 12, 13 games for Fernando Mendoza to play. Then it's down to like 221 yards average a game to be able to get over the over prop. Long answer to justify Kirk Cousins is starting. This is just about week one, and you would have to believe that they'll do everything possible for Kirk Cousins to be ready to go in this Clint Kubiak offense.
0: And again, if they allow you, if you want to play these markets out here, people, what you could try to do is, because again, Jensen and I do believe that it's going to be KC8 week one, barring injury. And again, injuries can burn you here. If you can find a book that will allow you to parlay that at Kirk at minus 310, and then do that with Deshaun Watson at minus $1.96, you can get that down closer in that $1.35 area, which I think is much more palpable to digest than playing a big number. You want to throw Mahomes in there at minus 720, you can, to get that around even money. But again, you would think, all things being equal, and preseason is so different from when I cover teams and the way that coaches approach preseason versus the way they approach preseason now. They rarely play these guys. So, yes, you can still get hurt on 7-7s. You can still get hurt when they do a lot of the inner squad now, and they bring in teams now. That's the new rave here in the last couple of years, to kind of do those scrimmages. So there's no touching of the quarterback. They're going to be wearing those yellow jerseys. So really, preseason doesn't play into that factor and equation that much, Jensen. But you can get hurt still fluky. Past that, I'd be willing to weigh that Deshaun Watson, Kirk Cousins, play them in a two-leg parlay, because I don't see any other way that anybody else is starting in Cleveland week one and with the Raiders in week number one. But again, you're going to see Fernando Mendoza in time. It's just the time is not now, certainly in week one out there in Las Vegas. They want to play the veteran and let the kid learn at the feet of Kirk Cousins. So that is a quick look now at the markets here in the AFC quarterback predictions here. And this is VSiN, the Sports Betting Network.
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7: The entire motorsports industry continues to remember the late Kyle Busch a week after his untimely passing. Joey Logano is a former teammate of Busch's when they both competed for Joe Gibbs Racing, and he says that Busch strived to make everyone better.
12: He forced me to be better. He made people feel uncomfortable. He pushed them. That's a good trait to have, right? You want a leader that's like that. 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I can't say I've done that.
7: And it was announced over the weekend in Charlotte that the use of Busch's number 8 would be suspended by Richard Childress Racing, instead using the number 33, as they did last weekend with Austin Hill behind the wheel. I'm Kyle Rickey. This is NASCAR Hot Pass on the Motor Racing Network.
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15: Now that we are post-Memorial Day on the calendar, we are roughly a third of the way through this MLB season as we welcome you back here to VSiN, the Sports Betting Network. Story Bonantoni, Matt Brown with you. Felt like a good time, pretty natural time, to delve into some of the MLB awards markets. There are a handful of them pretty interesting. I think a couple markets in particular, some intriguing, longer, mid-range shots to get into. Where would you like to start, my friend? Because this is your bag.
16: Yeah, I mean, listen, I think that the NL Cy Young market is maybe the one that is going to be the most talked about. Because if you look at where we are right now, Christopher Sanchez absolutely lighting it up. But the problem is he's lighting it up while everybody else is lighting it up as well. This would be, in a normal year, the season that he is having, maybe one other guy that had a legitimate claim to the title, and instead you have multiple guys with legitimate claims to the title, and some of these guys with even bigger numbers attached to their name are certainly knocking on the door. So when you have the 2-1 sitting here at Chris Sanchez, but Jacob Mizrowski, Paul Skeens, Shohei Ohtani, Chris Sale, and then if we go further down the line, a few good starts in a row for Burns or Yamamoto or Wheeler or even Kyle Harrison, all of these guys can work their way down into this conversation. They are all having phenomenal seasons. And I know that there's a lot of guys on this network and that have Mason Miller tickets for Cy Young. Mm-hmm. I'm not saying it's dead. I'm saying it's just been an unfortunate run out for them, because if you get him head to head against maybe one or two guys, maybe you can get there with that, right? But it's very hard for a closer to get home anyway. And when he has to pass like eight other guys who are having fantastic seasons, it might just be too much.
15: So in terms of, like, as you look at the odds board, if we can throw this back up here on the screen, obviously all of those short shots are the ones that are getting all of the attention right now. At some point, you would imagine one of these guys is going to be due for a little bit of regression. Mm-hmm. Do you wait then to get a better number on them? Do you look farther down the board right now to say, okay, one of these guys maybe could regress, or my guy could go on a run, or somebody gets injured at the top of the board? Are there names that are attractive to you that are not in that maybe like first five guys?
16: Yeah, so Wheeler and Harrison are certainly the guys that I think have a real shot to make their presence felt in this market. And I understand that Wheeler would have to then pass up his teammate, and that's tough to do whenever, if you're, because, you know, the rising tide raises all boats or whatever. It's like the Phillies will be doing very well, mm-hmm. which obviously means that Sanchez is doing well and probably is continuing to doing what he's doing, because that's going to keep both of these guys in the conversation. However, he's having a very, very good season. Kyle Harrison, under the radar, is a guy that I believe, if this Brewers team, again, would have to pass another one of his teammates, but if this Brewers team continues and keeps it up, and we don't think that, we never wish injury on anybody, but we talk about how these guys that throw 100 miles an hour.
15: He does throw hard, as he said. Yeah,
16: so, I mean, you know, we've seen them go to the IL multiple times and stuff, and then that would open the door for a guy like Harrison. If there's one to fade, I do think it's Burns. If you look at him running really on the right side of variance right now, and we always say about variance, that does not mean that it has to come back around this year, but it just most likely does. So Stormy, you know, BABIP that we talk about all the time, which is batting average on balls in play, league average is about 300. Right now, 225. So guys are just like getting very unlucky against Chase Burns, with a very, very high strand rate as well for him. And so if one guy that was on that list that I would not be looking to play, it'd be him.
15: To your point on Kyle Harrison, we had Will Hill on the program a week ago, and he had Kyle Harrison added to the portfolio at 75-1. That number has been cut down significantly just in the last handful of days. So maybe some like-minded thought process on what he's been able to do at this point. Shohei Ohtani, another very, I think, intriguing name in this whole conversation, because yes, he's minus 450 to win a fourth straight MVP right now, even with his numbers at the plate having dipped. That said, he's kind of made a goal of being a Cy Young pitcher, and several starts where he's focused exclusively on pitching this year was held out of the lineup. What is your feel for him in this market at this point?
16: So I don't want to do the whole conspiracy theory thing, but considering he is not doing at the plate this year what he has done in the previous couple of seasons, this would be a way to still give Shohei Ohtani an award while saying it's an amazing feat that you pitch as well as you do and then also hit as well as you do. However, you don't get the award every single year just because you do said thing.
15: Just because you're you.
16: Yes. So, like, if you are not doing it up to the level that you have been doing it, but then you do one of the other things very, very well, then we can give you that award as well. I think that there will be some voters, if he can keep up what he's doing out there on the mound right now, which, by the way, just on the surface, the statistics are mind-blowing that he is putting out there. They're backed up, by the way, with really, really good peripherals as well and expecteds, which lets you know that this is not smoke and mirrors with Shohei Ohtani. And like you said, they might treat him a little bit differently down the stretch. If the bat is starting to slow down just a little bit for him, maybe they attribute that to the fact that he's both pitching and hitting. He has not done that completely full-time in several years because of injuries and different things and stuff like that. And so there might be more opportunity down the line for him to miss games and just pitch as opposed to hit. And I think it is not out of the realm of possibility that some voters out there look at this and say, He's probably the MVP.
15: Yeah.
16: But, like, we can give him Cy Young.
15: So, if your conspiracy theory is correct, mm-hmm. though, and he does go on a masterful pitching run, and he's starting more frequently, he's not hitting as much, mm-hmm. if you don't want to play the minus 450 on Shohei for MVP, Kyle Schwarber is second on the board at 12-1, Matt Olson 17-1, Ellie De La Cruz 25-1, and you just get longer and longer on the list.
16: So you start to look at these guys, and I do believe that there is some real value in these guys down the list. I mean, Ellie De La Cruz is a legitimate 30-30 threat. If you look at Juan Soto, legitimate 30-30 threat. If you look at Corbin Carroll, he is another guy that could easily be like a 25-40 guy. I mean, these are real guys that could come in. Matt Olson's leading the, you know, one of the league leaders in RBI and doing everything from a power standpoint as well. Schwarber, the only reason for me, him being the next shot, is like he's kind of a one-trick pony, and he's less of a one-trick pony now than he used to be. He's a home run guy. He hits home runs. That's mm-hmm. what he does. I mean, and he strikes out a ton. His average is always going to be low. His OBP is high because he does take walks, but he is less of a well-rounded guy than all of the guys that we just talked about below him and all of those other dudes. And so I have no problem if somebody said, I'll take a shot on Nelly De La Cruz, who's likely to go 30-30.
15: Okay. Yeah. Let's shift gears to the AL Cy Young side of things here. Cam Schlittler for the Yankees, your front runner after what's just been a very dominant first couple months here of the season, with Tarek Skubal slated to miss the next month with elbow surgery, the loose bodies situation that's opened the door for somebody else here. Jacob deGrom, second shot on the board, 4-1. Dylan Cease, 5-1 before we get out to the elongated double digits.
16: So Dylan Cease just put on the IL. With a left hamstring strain. If I'm looking to play someone right now, you got to scratch him off the list right off the bat,
15: okay.
16: Right? I mean, because, again, hamstring deal, we know you have been around sports as much as anybody. These are the things that not only linger, but they show back up, right? It's like, oh, I think I'm fine. And then it's like, no, never mind, you're not fine.
15: Look what's happening with Jalen Williams right now in the NBA. Yes.
16: And like these hamstring injuries are ones, I don't mess with hamstring injuries. That guy goes to IL, he is immediately off of the list. I am playing somebody differently than Schlittler in this market 10 times out of 10, mainly because we have not seen it from him over the course of an entire season before, and that always leads me to be a little bit skeptical. It doesn't mean that he can't do it, but it certainly has me on the other side of all of this. DeGrom is still doing DeGrom things. He stayed healthy last year, and so I have to believe that he's able to stay healthy this year as well. Soriano was smoke and mirrors. He's done. You don't have to worry about him. Gavin Williams, I don't have a lot of love in. This, by the way, Davis Martin, if you do not know who Davis Martin is, Davis Martin plays for the Chicago White Sox, and that's going to be the only thing that kind of holds him up here. But the precedent has been set that we'll give it to guys that are good even though they're on bad teams.
15: White Sox have been a pleasant surprise.
16: They have been a
15: pleasant
16: surprise. Although
15: it's been largely at the plate that I think has shocked people. But
16: the guy has a 2 ERA, a 1 whip. He has a microscopic home run to fly ball. He is striking out guys. He is not walking anybody, and it is backed up by an XFIP of 2.8 and a Sierra of 2.9. Like, it's not fake with Davis Martin, and that's a pretty fat number attached to his name.
15: Okay, anything to wrap things up here on AL MVP for you?
16: AL MVP is going to be Aaron Judge as long as he stays healthy. He is starting to round into form. He broke his little home run slump a couple of days ago, and honestly, it's just because nobody else is stepping up to take it away from him. Normally, this would be, I would love to be able to step in and say, hey, he's vulnerable this year with the kind of the power drought and all that, but nobody is coming to take it away from him. This is unbelievable what Nick Kurtz is doing with the on-base streak and all the stuff that he had, but he's not hitting for power either. And so it's Witt or Judge. If you want to take the shot on Witt being able to overcome Judge, go right ahead, but I think it's probably Aaron Judge as long as he stays healthy.
15: Reminder, if you're looking for any more MLB content, we are locked and loaded every single day over at VSiN.com right now. 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
11: Welcome on in to Follow the Money. I'm Dustin Sweetelson. That is John Jastrzemski. We got you covered in for Mitch and Paul today, right here on VSiN, the Sports Betting Network. JJ and I, both New York Knicks fans, we have to open the show partying like it's 1999 because the New York Knickerbockers are back in the NBA Finals. And I got to tell you, man, it's a very surreal feeling when you've been a Knicks fan and you've ridden this roller coaster where you're talking yourself into Ron Baker getting more minutes. You think Alonzo Trier could be someone that they develop as a role guy. You start to convince yourself of things that aren't real. So when you see a team as dominant as the Knicks have been here on their path to winning the Eastern Conference. It is still very difficult for my brain to comprehend that the New York Knicks are a movement. They are a wagon, and they're going to carry a bunch of bandwagoners all the way to the finals. John, you're a Knicks fan like myself. Your thoughts of our team back in the finals?
7: It's surreal, Dusty. 27 years in the making, and a couple of different things here from a perspective standpoint. The end of Patrick Ewing, Game 6 Conference Finals 2000, until Jalen Brunson's arrival, the Knicks won single-digit playoff games in about a 20-year span. When you were to talk about the worst franchises over 20 years, post-Patrick, pre-Jalen Brunson, the Knicks were right at the top of basically every list you could find, and you documented it, whether it was the Lance Thomas, Ron Baker, Langston Galloway teams, Bargnani, Nate Robinson, David Lee. I mean, I could go on and on. The highlight of seasons would be trying to tank games to have a lottery pick. This is a team. This is not some sort of team that's a bunch of mercenaries being put together. This is not Miami circa 2010 where they go get LeBron James and Chris Bosh to put with Dwayne Wade, or the Nets, which fail miserably, and Kyrie Irving and Kevin Durant. The Knicks built this from the ground up. They made shrewd roster moves. They were bold. They made an unpopular decision, in my opinion, a year ago, saying goodbye to Tom Thibodeau, and they have unbelievable leadership, and it's no fluke that they've won 11 consecutive games, and their point differential, Dusty, is like 200 and something in that streak. So much for the advanced analytics for Kenny Atkinson telling you that Cleveland should have been up 2-1, whatever it was in the series. Take them and stick away to sun don't shine. Bottom line is this. Knicks got it humming, man. And that's why when we yesterday were doing this show, I told anybody who was willing to listen, get frisky with these alternate spreads. The Knicks kill everybody in these closeout games. You didn't need to just be comfortable and lay a point and a half. You could have laid 5.5. You could have laid 8.5. You could have laid 10. Could have laid 20. And you would have had yourself a field day. My only regret, Dusty, I wish I would have laddered even more of those alternate spreads. They were a cash cow.
11: It was a killer. And analytically, according to Kenny Atkinson, the Cavs actually won the Eastern Conference. Just like analytically, I'm 220 pounds according to my measurements here. And when it comes to the analytics...
7: No, don't sell yourself short. You're looking good, Dusty. You're looking good. Come on now.
11: When it comes to the analytics, the only analytics that the Knicks built this team on was friendship and Jalen Brunson. You mentioned it with Brunson. I think that's the biggest thing here. To me, this is the modern-day Isaiah Thomas. I know he doesn't play the same way. I know it's not the same style because he's not the defender that Isaiah was. But when you talk about transforming an organization, taking on the identity of its leader, them just like never feeling out of it because he is so calm in these moments. He wants it. He wants the pressure. He thrives in it after we've seen so many stars not handle it well in New York. Jalen Brunson's just built different. And since he joined the Knicks, they've been a completely different team. And his ascension and the additions that they made along the way with Josh Hart and the trade of Cam Reddish and a first rounder for him that no one really thought would matter down the road, it has. The addition of Bridges, which I've not been a fan of in the regular season. Regular season doesn't matter. We no longer judge these teams on regular seasons. The one seed in the East, the Detroit Pistons, were not a part of the Eastern Conference Finals for a reason. The New York Knicks are in the finals. You touched on it. Average margin of victory, 23.8 points over this 11-game straight-up winning streak. They're 10-1 against the spread. A plus 271-point differential. Longest win streaks in the NBA in a single postseason. The Warriors are number one at 15 at 2017 in 2017. The 99 Spurs had 12. The 01 Lakers had 11. The 89 Lakers had 11, and these Knicks have 11. And we have three of those teams hoisting a Larry O'Brien trophy at the end of those seasons. When you look at what the Knicks are doing right now and potentially waiting on the winner of the Spurs and the Thunder, at this point, I can't believe I'm saying this. Is there a world where the Knicks would rather see the Thunder than the Spurs just based on some of the injuries that are happening on their side of things?
7: I'm not there, Dusty. I'm not there. The reason why I would prefer playing San Antonio if I'm the Knicks, a couple of different reasons. Number one, San Antonio is not as deep a team as the Thunder. They're just not. They're not as deep a team, and that can end up being problematic over the course of a 7-game series. Number two, there's an experience factor with OKC. They were down 2-1 in a hostile environment in Indiana in a game 4. They had a win at game 7 of the finals. They played 10 zillion playoff games basically over the last two and a half years. San Antonio's brand spanking new in the postseason. I know Wemby's unbelievable. I know Vassell is hitting all these threes. Harper, Castle, all the youth, all the energy. Yeah, all well and good. How's this young Spurs team going to respond if they're down 2-1 in a series and they got to play a game 4 at Madison Square Garden? Like, these are the sort of questions that you have because they've never been to the top of the mountain before. And we've seen Oklahoma City do it just a year ago, for goodness sakes. And I'll throw one more wrinkle in there. I don't get nuts about regular season because I could give you the Knicks and the Celtics a year ago as the perfect example of this. Knicks couldn't beat the Celtics in any of the matchups. They played in the second round series. The Knicks won in 6 games. So you want to tread lightly, but I saw Oklahoma City have a lot more answers than the San Antonio Spurs had heads up. So when you add all three of those parts to the equation, you're asking me who I'd rather see the Knicks play. Tough opponent either way. Going to be an underdog either way. I think you got a better chance of winning the series if it's San Antonio. But Dusty, one more note on this, because I was guilty of this too. I want to make sure I'm abundantly clear. And we have time to make our NBA Finals predictions. Got to see who the opponent is. Got to see where my mind, my body, my spirit is at on Sunday or Monday. But at the beginning of the postseason, I would have said there's no way in the world the Knicks or any Eastern Conference team had a prayer against whoever comes out of the West, that they were basically just going to be a sacrificial lamb. After what the Knicks have done here, 11 straight, the margin of victory, the style, the brand of basketball that they are playing, I think you have to reconsider that and look at the futures markets, Dusty. They have, because the Knicks are starting to get a little bit more respect.
11: No, 100%, and the climb matters. So I'm with you. I'd rather see the Spurs, not because I think the Knicks are better than the Spurs, but I think in the NBA, we've seen it time and time again. You have to, like, get knocked off on your way up to eventually get over the mountaintop. For example, did you know the last 4 Eastern Conference champs have lost the Eastern Conference final in the year prior? So last year,
7: Wow, that makes sense. Miami did it, Boston did it, Indiana did it. I'm missing one.
11: Yeah. And now the Knicks.
7: Now the Knicks. There you go.
11: So you think about the way this team has improved. You think about the way it's everything Jalen Brunson. By the way, only had 15 points in a blowout win. It's not just Jalen Brunson. It's just when you have that guy that everyone has to focus on, it opens up opportunities. And guys like OG Anunoby, Mikal Bridges, they're thriving in this offense right now. And I go back and look, because a lot of people are going to bring up the Knicks' path. The Eastern Conference is weak. Who did they really go through? Let's be crystal clear here. The Philadelphia 76ers, they beat the Boston Celtics. That's how they got to them. It was still a team that had plenty of talent that people were thinking could upset the Knicks. The Knicks won that series. Cleveland, kind of same deal. I know they struggled a bit with Detroit. They got past them, and people said, hold on. Cavaliers are a loaded roster. They were built for this. The Knicks got past them. Every time I keep hearing along the way that someone has a Jalen Brunson stopper, Dyson Daniels didn't do it. VJ Edgecombe didn't do it. Dean Wade was completely irrelevant. Jalen Brunson did whatever he wanted here, and he is the reason why you can't doubt the New York Knicks. Simple as that. You cannot doubt him, because from the second he arrived at Madison Square Garden, he's taking this team to a different level. And I'm with you. I initially, and I was saying it here on the network, I was saying, you know what? The Western Conference Final, that's the NFC title game from this past year. That was the Rams. That was the Seahawks. Winner of that wins the Super Bowl. I'm backing off of that now. And that's not just being a Knicks fan. That's legitimately watching a team that you can make the case, not just postseason, maybe any 11-game run we've seen in recent memory, perhaps the hottest team we've ever seen at any point in time in the NBA in the last 5, 6, 7 years, over 11 games.
7: Dusty, it's funny you mentioned Isaiah Thomas with Jalen Brunson. I look at this Knicks team, and I think the way they're built, it's obviously a different NBA to where it was in the early 2000s to where it is right now. Don't you get 2004 Piston vibes from this team? The collective unit, 5 deep, made the coaching change. That's what Leon Rose and Worldwide West wanted to draw up, I think, when they built this team a couple of years ago. That's the vibe I'm getting. 2004 Pistons, if we're talking about them as a champion.
11: It's crazy. We talk about the East being wide open. 10 different teams have won the East since the Knicks last won the conference in 99. And remember, that's LeBron dominating with Cleveland and Miami for a long stretch of time. But here they are. The Knicks are back in the finals. We will find out very soon who they will face once San Antonio and OKC get done. But that's where we're going next. The Oklahoma City Thunder. They're dealing with injuries. They're looking for secondary scoring. Follow the money. VSiN, the Sports Betting Network. We'll be right back.
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19: In the NBA playoffs, Oklahoma City now leads 3-2 in the West Finals after beating the Spurs 127-114. Shai Gilgeous-Alexander with 32 points. On free throws, he was 16-17. With Jalen Williams out again due to a sore hamstring, Jared McCain scored 20 points. The NBA's Coach of the Year is Joe Mazzulla of Boston, 62 votes to 29 over the Pistons' J.B. Bickerstaff. The WNBA was off. In the NHL, Vegas completed a 4-game sweep in the West Final, holding on 2-1 over Colorado, which had the league's best record in the regular season. The LA Chargers gave safety Derwin James a 3-year extension. Chiefs quarterback Patrick Mahomes returned to the field at OTAs after knee surgery. Packers running back Josh Jacobs was arrested. He's facing 5 domestic abuse charges. And in Major League Baseball, blowout victories for the Dodgers and Yankees.
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23: Mainly clear skies develop with fog in spots early today with a chance of thunderstorms. High temperatures reach up to 76. Winds out of the northeast, 5 to 10 miles per hour. I'm meteorologist Paul Frombly with your weatherology forecast on 95.3 and 99.1 The Score. Currently, it's 57 degrees.
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just gotta let it build for a second here. Just let it build. Let it build up a little bit. I'm back, baby. An extra long weekend for me. Yes, sir. Wanna come in here and explain? I got new headphones. Real quick before I explain anything, I have new headphones. My voice sounds weird in them. Does it sound weird to you, or does it sound normal? 608-321-1670, we're dropping the twist check. Anyways, I'm back, baby. So, I hope everyone had a good Memorial Day weekend. Enjoyed your time, enjoyed your freedoms. Hopefully you had some grilled meats. Obviously on Monday we all head off. All right, hang on a sec. I'm getting my other headphones back. One second.

That's the beauty of live radio, baby. There we go. I think it might be better here. All right, so obviously we had Monday off. I'm afforded a couple vacation days now and then, all right? I can get a couple vacation days here and there. But if anything, you guys should be thanking me. A, you didn't have to hear me yesterday. Some people, despite listening, they hate listen. So you're welcome for myself taking the day off. Jacob Mizorowski, by the way. Oof. Yikes. But my wife. So my wife, she wanted me to take off because she has done this. She wanted me to take off Tuesday, Wednesday, and Thursday. I said, honey, Monday, that's fine. That's easy. That's a holiday. Tuesday, I don't want to. I miss the family. I miss the habitual line steppers. I miss our morning morons. Like, you're asking a lot for me to take off of work on Tuesday. Well, she didn't twist my arm. But we're back today, baby. And it feels good. So there is a surprise today. I won't name any names. There is a surprise today. What time they will show up? Now that's who knows? Who knows? What time will they show up? More will be revealed. So a surprise today. Talks to Wisconsin Sports with their guy Nick Olson from Badgers 24/7 at 9:30-ish. And when it comes to the past couple of days here, I guess we kind of got to start here, right? It pains me, but this is the news right now, and here's what we do.

0: Now, usually this is reserved for after OTAs, after mini camp. They get a little reprieve. So what, mandatory mini camp's the 9th through the 11th. There's a couple more practices, and then they have off time. And it's during that off time that we keep track of all the criminality in the NFL. We like to keep tabs. You know, it's a slower time in sports. You're wondering what all these people are doing. And when they pop up in the news, you're like, okay, we got to talk about it. Like last summer, for example. Now, no one was ever arrested or ticketed. But remember Elgton Jenkins for the Packers? There were police officers called to a gentleman's club. There was a misunderstanding. Nothing ever happened to it, except Elgton Jenkins. Elgton Jenkins got money back from a gentleman's club. I do believe in Atlanta. Think of this. If you have ever been to one or have an idea of one, Elgton Jenkins, who bought a table and bottle service, got his money back from one of those joints. Mind-blowing. So that one last year was kind of like it was a gray area for the list that we keep. Usually it's just like, you know, people going, committing crimes. Elgton Jenkins, it was a victimless crime. If anything, he was the victim of a crime. Told this club was going to be hopping. Wasn't hopping. Wanted his money back, they got it back. Anyways, we'll start here. Well, this is troubling. And again, we'll start the list early. Packers running back Josh Jacobs was arrested in Wisconsin on domestic abuse and other charges, according to a press release from the Hobart Lawrence Police Department. Officers were dispatched to a disturbance complaint involving Jacobs on Saturday morning. Jacobs did turn himself into authorities, was booked into Brown County Jail on 5 charges. Battery slash domestic abuse, criminal damage to property slash domestic abuse, disorderly conduct slash domestic abuse, strangulation and suffocation and intimidation of a victim. Again, it is an active ongoing investigation. No further information is released at this time. Packers said they're aware of the matter involving Josh Jacobs as its ongoing, you know, legal situation, and they will withhold further comment. Jacobs' attorney and himself, Josh Jacobs, released a statement saying the running back is denying any and all claims that are against him. And I quote, Josh vehemently denies the allegations, and this matter is in the early stages of investigation with important evidence that has not yet been made public. We ask for fairness and restraint while the judicial process takes its course. So there you go. Off the gates to start the show. Usually we keep tabs on this after OTAs, after minicamp. But it begins early. For 2026, hey, Josh Jacobs is now numero uno on the list. And then, if obviously innocent until proven guilty, but let's say all that stuff is true, which is horrible. Marshawn Lloyd would be your starting running back. Marshawn Lloyd. You heard of him, RJ? Marshawn Lloyd?
1: Is he healthy?
0: Yeah, they sent him out west a while ago. And he's back.
1: Okay.
0: Oh, and I just got a text from Mike Clemens.
1: Oh.
0: Oh, I got here's the mugshot. Packers Josh Jacobs being held at Brown County Jail. As first court appearance scheduled today at 2 p.m. Okay. And Mike Clemens sent me the mugshot. Look at that. Huh. Interesting. Well, more will be revealed. RJ, how was your long weekend?
1: It was good. How was yours?
0: It was amazing because it was it was extra long.
2: Yeah, I saw that.
0: Yeah, it was nice. We did a lot, though, of getting things done.
2: Even better.
0: Garden beds, transplanting, then planting ferns. Then we had to clean the garage. And then we had to get everything primed, taped, sanding, fill in some holes to get it ready for painting.
2: Yeah.
0: And then something else was in there, too. Doesn't matter. Doesn't matter. That was my day yesterday, though. All right, 608-321-1670. Line one, good morning.
3: Oh, top of the morning to you.
0: Oh, yeah, beat Kingard area.
3: Oh, yeah, good morning.
0: What's going on, brother?
3: In regards to Josh Cordell Walker Jacobs, if he is guilty, he's going to get suspended, and we do not have a number two running back on the team right now. Marshawn Lloyd, garbage. Chris Brooks, great special teams player. You know, maybe the...
0: I thought you were a Brooks truther last year.
3: No, not me.
0: Oh, who's
3: Wilson.
0: Who?
3: Wilson?
0: Oh yeah, Wilson. Emmanuel, that's what it was. Yeah. Okay.
3: So, we're going to need a running back. There's a number of decent, like, veteran guys out there, I think, that are available that they're pursuing, because we're going to need somebody. Joe Mixon, Najee Harris, James Conner. Some of these guys they can come in and they know what to do. I mean, they kind of washed out, but I think they should have some gas in the tank. You know, get you a few nice runs, so on and so forth.
0: I got to figure out who this. I'm curious who the girlfriend was of Josh Jacobs or the victim, because if it's the girl he was pictured with before, I do believe that was Caleb Williams' ex kind of thing.
3: Oh,
0: yeah, those NFL circles run deep.
3: Right.
0: But I'm not sure who he's dating, though. So.
3: Well, he's 28, 29 years old. I'd say maybe married by now, but maybe not. He's just the,
0: There's no age limit on getting married, Mike.
2: Yeah, jeez.
0: You're supposed to get married at a certain age?
2: Ages.
3: No, there's not. There's not, so. We'll see what happens here. Interesting, I saw the mugshot last night. And, let's just hope he is innocent of this. You know, we need him out there, and hopefully that, So, Josh Cordell Jacobs.
0: I mean, you hope the best for both parties, and
3: yeah. But I want to switch gears here, go over the Brewers. Abner Uribe last night.
0: Electric.
3: Given the DX. The DX.
0: Electric.
3: To the Cardinals.
0: Electric.
3: Electric.
0: Electric.
3: Hell yeah.
0: Mike?
3: You knew who he was.
0: Do you have a good
3: knee watcher pro wrestling?
0: Do you have a good long weekend?
3: Yeah, didn't do a ton of things. We went to the Dells Raceway Park on Saturday night, which was
2: how was that?
3: I mean, were they turning left or right? They were turning left.
0: Okay, that's good.
3: Unless you spun out, then you're turning right.
0: Sure.
3: The race, there was actually a couple good races, a couple of close ones. I'm not a huge racing guy, but. The Dells Raceway Park is a nice little entertainment spot to get away on Saturday night for not a whole lot, you know?
0: Yeah, I got two things for you on that. If you ain't bumping, you ain't racing. Rubbing, sorry. If you ain't rubbing, you ain't racing. Raise hell, play. RJ, say it for me.
2: Raise hell, praise Dale.
3: If I did see a guy wearing a sweet Dale Earnhardt jacket, so like... 7-time NASCAR champion on it. All black with the red number 3 on the back.
0: Nice.
3: That thing is sick.
0: Yeah.
3: Back when wrestling, not wrestling, back when racing was actually entertaining to watch on TV.
0: Yeah.
3: Mike, I did watch the Indianapolis 500. That was a great race.
0: Was it? I have no idea who won or what happened.
3: Yeah. The guy who won, so they were coming through turn 4, and this one guy was leading. And all of a sudden, up from the right, this other guy passed him, and he won by an 18th of a second. It was like as close as you can get.
0: The hair of your chinny chin chin.
3: Yeah.
0: Mike?
3: Well?
0: We love you, buddy.
3: I'd rather let you get to Kinger, and we know what's coming from Scott, so.
0: Well, I haven't been called in yet, actually. And I didn't get a message from him yesterday. wondering where I was. Because usually if
3: there's nobody answered the phone.
0: If there's a best of show or something, Ebo, is something wrong? Never got that from him.
2: Did you let him know?
0: No.
2: Oh.
0: I told Ebo I was going to, but yeah. I didn't. And then RJ, whenever RJ's voice hits the airwaves, Scott is like a moth to the flame. Yeah. But, Well, Mike, we'll see you on Twitch, brother, all right?
3: I see.
0: Line two, good morning.
4: Yo!
0: There he is. There he is.
4: We all know the day after a long vacation, the lines are always packed. So I'll just try to keep this short and sweet to an extent.
0: Oh.
4: Yeah. So, Josh Jacobs, that whole situation, we'll just, however it plays out, that's the way it plays out, you know? I'm not going to be like, hey, I hope he's not guilty because he's the running back on my favorite team. If he did wrong, he needs to serve his time, you know? Mm-hmm. And if he was just in defense mode, well, the courts will decide that. So...
0: Well spoken.
4: It's always a sticky situation when a player on your favorite team does wrong. So I got to try to be non-biased here and let the law take, you know, he's in the, you know what I'm saying.
0: Innocent until proven guilty.
4: Yeah, well, that too. So
0: only time will tell. Isn't that what it comes down to?
2: Yeah, that's what only time will tell means.
4: Yeah.
0: Yeah. He's either going to be innocent or he's going to be guilty.
4: Yep. And, yeah, in June 21st, he has a youth football camp. Because one of my friends, he signed his kids up for that. And, well, I don't know if he'll make it.
0: Ugh.
4: Josh Jacobs, but I don't know. I'm sure the camp will still go on, but still not good to... Doesn't look good for that either, so.
2: No, it doesn't.
4: And then, you know.
0: And, Brewers, and then?
4: Brewers, maybe, you know, at least they took game one against the Doyers Friday night. That was amazing. The other two just, wish it never happened, but back on track, taking care of the Cardinals. Hopefully get the sweep today. And
0: hell yeah. Day,
4: listening to the Cardinals broadcast, I don't know if it was their TV. I think it was their TV or their radio. When the Cardinal challenged it, I was slightly worried because how embarrassing it would be, you know, doing the whole crotch chop. And then if it got overturned, it was a ball four instead. You know, that's a little egg on your face, especially when you gave up two hits after getting the first two out. But in the end, it turned out... It was all well worth it, but yet, you know, Murphy wasn't too happy about it. He did apologize.
0: I got all the comments. I'll play them coming up. Don't you worry. Yeah. I got them.
4: We'll see if anything lingers this afternoon as we go for the sweep, clean those birds, get them out of American Family Field. And I don't know about this whole tarps off thing. Yeah. So,
0: well, Kinger?
4: These silly fads.
0: We won't. We won't let this linger anymore, brother. All right.
4: Yep. And
0: I missed you. I missed you too. I missed you too yesterday.
4: Yep. But Ebo, you're a scholar and a gentleman.
0: Thank you.
4: If only I could say the same to Josh Jacobs, but I can't. But anyways, adios, muchachos.
0: See you, Kinger. See you, buddy. I missed him too. We had a lot of catching up to do there.
2: Yeah.
0: We had a lot of catching up to do. I thought about you guys, all of you, yesterday.
2: He did say he'd keep it concise to an extent.
0: Some people have different, I guess, descriptions for concise.
2: It's your definition. Well, like a whole segment.
0: That's fine. I missed you, too. I missed everyone yesterday. I was, as I was busting my ass outside, inside, you name it, going to Sherman Williams twice.
2: Oh, yeah. Twice?
0: Yeah. Thought I had the right color.
2: Didn't.
0: Turns out it was called Snowbound, which was a white, but I needed a light gray, like a gray.
2: Oh.
0: So I had to chip off the wall so you could paint me.

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9: Vegas in the NHL's West Final completed a four-game sweep of Colorado 2-1 over the Avalanche, who had the league's best record in the regular season and had started the playoffs 8-1. To the NBA, Oklahoma City leads the West Finals 3-2 after beating San Antonio 127-114. Shea Gilgeous-Alexander, 32 points. Victor Wembanyama, 20 in defeat, but on 4 of 15 shooting from the floor. The NBA's Coach of the Year is Joe Mazzulla of Boston. In baseball, Pittsburgh handed the Cubs a 10th straight loss, 12-1 the final. The Yankees hit 6 home runs and won 15-1 at Kansas City. The Dodgers led 15-1 in the ninth, 15-6 the final over Colorado. L.A. hit 5 home runs, 2 from Mookie Betts. L.A.'s Kike Hernandez just off the injured list, homered, but later left with a strained oblique. And Milwaukee shut out the Cardinals 6-0.
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0: Hi, welcome back in. Good to be back. Miss every single one of you.
1: Especially you.
0: And I'm talking to you. Yeah, you.
2: Me?
0: You. At the text line here at 608-321-1670, our guy Scooby in Belleville. Morning, Scoops.
2: What?

0: Oops.
1: So I'm back at it like a crack addict.
0: Boom.
1: There it is. We just hit a little harder. Our guy Steve from Winona. Time to celebrate that the Cubs are in last place.
0: Saw that.
1: And the L flag is flying higher than ever.
0: How about PCA trying to gun out a guy at third?
1: PCA has cratered out ever since he told an innocent woman, an innocent White Sox
0: fan,
1: when he just shouted out obscenities.
0: Yeah. Obscene obscenities. So obscene. So obscenity.
1: Obscenity scene. Oh, it was terrible.
0: It was horrible.
1: Let's see here. We got a long one from Steve. Steve likes his history. He said, yes, exactly. Two teams in MLB history have pulled off the incredibly chaotic feat of having two 10-game winning streaks and 10-game losing streak in the same season. The 2026 Chicago Cubs accomplished that
0: a mere night ago.
1: A mere night ago. Who are the other ones here? Dodge.
0: Said two teams?
1: Yeah, and the 2017 Los Angeles Dodgers before the Cubs. 2017 Dodgers were the only other team in Major League history to achieve this wild statistical trifecta.
0: Isn't it amazing the MLB can trust its stats back to, like, the 1800s?
1: Yes.
0: And yet college football can't trust their stats back to 2000?
1: No, and there's, you know.
0: Or before.
1: Which is crazy, because if you talk, are you talking referring to Ron Dane, I assume?
0: I am, yeah.
1: The NCAA's all-time leading rusher?
0: Correct. Well, Division I.
1: I'm pretty sure they have stats that are kept.
0: They do.
1: Maybe some loose leaf?
0: How far back do we go? All the way.
1: All the way.
0: We can't trust those stats. Sure you can.
1: Like, why not?
0: They were the stats at the time. Well, trust them.
1: I'm pretty sure there's video of it all, too.
0: Yeah, there is.
1: So, you know,
0: so just do that.
1: Sounds like someone's just getting... maybe someone's quiet quitting in the NCAA. Maybe they become complacent.
0: They've been doing that for years.
1: They don't want to, you know, do any work. You ever get this guy? I had this guy at work one time. He doesn't work here anymore. This guy was the ultimate saddler. You would do something, and he'd scoot right by you and acted like he did it and then take all the credit for it despite never doing it.
0: Hmm.
1: One time, a couple years ago, RJ, I had to go to Lambeau Field for a Wisconsin Broadcasters Association event.
0: Isn't this Grant?
1: Well, this was three years ago. And for that event, the booth that we have, I have a TV and then I have like a headset and a little recorder box. And you get to call.
0: Yeah.
1: You get to call an NFL, a couple NFL plays. You know, I save an email to you. The kids like it. It's actually the most popular booth.
0: The kids love it.
1: It's actually the most popular booth in the whole.
0: Yeah. Where else do you get to create something, have it sent to you, and you can use it as whatchamacallit?
1: I don't know. Some of you guys don't. So it's a 2-hour event, but some of you don't know is it's a nonstop line of high schoolers who are saying the stupidest stuff you've ever heard and then demanding obscure games so they can call. And I have to sit there and do it for 2 hours. Anyways, besides the point, everything that I had to set up for that the day previous, I set all up, Roger, to make sure it worked.
0: Obviously.
1: I'd been working, I had a long day that day. I was like working 18 hours in a row. And this guy was supposed to do it for me. And he said that he would help. So I'm in the office putting it together. And he goes, excuse me, I have to take a phone call. It's my mom. Didn't see him again for another 30 minutes. He came back. I was about done. And he's like, yeah, sorry, man. I got a really big day tomorrow. I can't really help out. I'm like, tomorrow's tomorrow. Today's today. I just got done working like 18 hours. You can do this. He's like, oh, sorry, I got another phone call. And then right when I was done setting all up, my boss, he came around the corner because he's one of the heads of the WBA. And he's like, oh, man, awesome work. This looks badass, man. This is going to be great. And right as he's saying that, this jabroni who did literally nothing saddles up right behind him, right behind my boss. My boss pats him on the back and says, good job. Good job, man. Well done.
0: Way to secure the premises.
1: And I'm saying, I'm like, what is going on here? Anyways, how did I get on that story? I was going somewhere with this.
0: Yep, I don't know. We're
1: chalk it up to a long weekend.
0: Somebody in the chat will let us know where we were thinking.
1: Yeah, where was I was going somewhere with that. Stone Cold. Hey, look at this.
0: Hey.
1: Look at this.
0: Hey, guys.
1: Look at that. Stone Cold Austin in the house. I got a text message. What was that, yesterday?
2: Yep.
1: Yesterday. Sorry, time has no meaning for me on a four-day weekend.
2: I can see.
1: Austin's like, you care if I come in a little OTL? Yeah, sure. Austin never specified time.
2: Nope.
1: And I just said, you know, whatever. We'll greatly appreciate your return. So welcome in, buddy.
2: Thank you.
1: Austin actually was at the WBA event.
0: He was. Yeah. I heard.
1: He was in was that a tan suit?
2: It was gray.
1: Gray, sorry.
0: Oh.
2: It's all good.
1: Purple tie.
2: Yes.
1: Attaboy. All right, 608-321-1670. And you're just in time for this. Caller.
3: Good morning, guys. Welcome back. How are you?
2: Yeah.
1: I'm on cloud nine.
0: Fantastic.
2: Living the dream, Scott.
3: Nice to talk to you again, Austin.
2: Of course.
3: I have some good news and some bad news for you, Ebo.
0: Don't you say that.
3: Which one do you want first?
1: The bad. Let's start bad and good.
3: My computer's down.
1: What?
3: Okay. Okay. I can't log into Windows.
1: Sorry to hear that, Scott. What happened?
0: Did you have to do an update?
3: Well, I did do an update, and it locked up.
0: Yeah. That doesn't sound like an update.
3: Well, the other thing is my niece has a computer chip, so instead of me breaking the thing, I just emailed her on the phone.
1: Yeah,
3: and
1: nice.
3: The worst part about it is the keypad doesn't. When I put in the password for Microsoft, the keypad doesn't respond.
1: Scott, I'm sorry to hear that, man. I hope it all gets figured out for you. What's the good news?
3: I'm still going to do trivia.
0: Yeah.
1: Well, here's the thing, Scott. Here's the thing. Real quick, can Austin pay attention to this? Scott here, a.k.a. DJ Freeman. How long you been a DJ for, Scott?
3: A DJ itself? Probably since 82.
1: Since 1982. The year is 2026. Scott, if you had to rely on a laptop computer to relay songs to your brain and then put it out through your mouth to us, I'd have some serious questions about your DJing abilities. But
3: yeah, you did.
1: I know you can do it.
3: Well, what I did was I kind of did both. Is I did my memory songs and then I used my MP3 player.
1: Attaboy. You got to use your tools around you. All right, Scott, hit us with it.
3: Who did Peace of Mind?
1: Boston.
3: American Woman.
1: Guess Who? Or Lenny Kravitz.
0: Guess Who, yeah. Oh, yeah.
3: Well, you're right on both counts. What a big surprise.
0: Chicago.
3: Yep. That's right.
1: Yes. Thank you.
3: Chicago, yep.
1: Thank
3: back
1: you.
3: Back to Paradise.
1: The 30th special?
3: Yep. Band on the Run.
0: Wheeze.
3: Yep. Best Friend's Girlfriend.
1: Cars.
0: Beep, beep.
3: Cecilia.
0: Cecilia? Or Cecilio?
1: Cecilio. Phil Collins. Genesis. Cecilia.
0: Simon and Garfunkel.
3: Cecilia. Yep. Cecilia. Center Field.
1: John Fogerty.
3: Bad Case of Loving You.
1: Joan Jett.
0: No, Bad Case of Loving You.
3: No.
1: Robert Palmer.
0: Now I hate myself for loving you.
1: Why do I always do that?
0: You always do that.
1: I do it every time. Robert Palmer.
3: That's right. Well, it shouldn't be a couple days, but...
0: Okay.
1: That's okay, Scott. You figure it all out, buddy, all right? We missed you yesterday, and you get that computer figured out, all right?
3: Love you guys. Have a good day.
0: See you, Daddy.
1: Did you miss that, Austin?
2: No.
1: No. What do you mean? You didn't want to know about Scott's computer woes? His issues? Sounds like he needs to call Geek Squad. Get them over.
2: We love Scott. That was a great first caller.
1: We love Scott. Scott's the man. We love you, Scotty.
2: I would never. Scott.
1: We love you, Scott. So I'm glad Austin is here. We got some things to talk about baseball-wise. And not too long ago, the Cubs were in first place.
2: Yeah, that comes at you quick, doesn't it? 2-10 game win streaks. Oh, boop.
1: Wow. Yeah. Lost 12-1 to the Pirates. Hey, good news though, Austin. Cubs and everyone else above 500 in the Central.
2: Look at that.
1: But you know who's the farthest above 500?
2: Yeah.
1: It'd
2: be the Cubs right now, right?
1: No.
0: What?
1: The highest above.
2: Highest above
1: 500. Yeah, I paused the music for you.
2: It'll be the Brewers. In first place.
1: Thank you. We'll come right back sooner.

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1: You know, society's got no hold on this outlaw.
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13: Packers running back Josh Jacobs facing domestic violence charges. I'm Bill Scott with Sports. Hobart Lawrence Police Department says officers responded to a disturbance complaint around 8:30 Saturday morning. Jacobs booked into the Brown County Jail on several charges, including strangulation and suffocation and battery. Packers hold their second OTA workout of the week today. To baseball, the Brewers blanked the Cardinals 6-0 last night as lefty Kyle Harrison earned his sixth win of the season. He allowed just four hits in six innings.
14: Defense did some great, some hell of plays behind me. I'm Hammy, Bryce. I mean, geez, what a day for those guys. So, definitely didn't have the swing and miss stuff per se, but just glad I battled out there.
13: Jake Bowers and Garrett Mitchell both homered in the win as the Brewers moved 3.5 in front of the Cardinals for the top spot in the Central. Brewers manager Pat Murphy said antics on the mound by Brewers reliever Abner Uribe after an inning-ending strikeout were unacceptable. Uribe got Alec Burleson on a called third strike with two outs and runners on first and second in the eighth. Uribe then made three WWE-style crotch chops while facing the Cardinals' dugout.
15: I don't know what got over him. I mean, he's been an emotional guy, but that kind of thing, that's just not how we do things, and I was embarrassed by it. And, you know, why are we doing it? 6-0 game. What are we doing there? And there must be something deeper that I don't know about. I love the kid. Believe me, I love the kid. There's so much good in this kid. He's been so great for us in so many ways, but that's unacceptable. So whatever's going on, you can't tolerate that.
13: Manager Pat Murphy, Brewers placing pitcher Logan Henderson on the 15-day injured list with lower back tightness. He was previously supposed to start today's series finale against the Cardinals. Cubs, meanwhile, lost their 10th straight, 12-1 to the Pirates. Reds beat the Mets 7-2, and Vegas punched its ticket to the Stanley Cup Final, knocking off Colorado 2-1, sweeping the Avalanche in four games in that series. Bill Scott, Wisconsin Radio Network.

0: Good to see RJ. Also good to see Stone Cold Austin.
1: Hell yeah.
0: I got a good story to share about one Stone Cold Austin over here.
2: Oh boy.
0: It's a good story.
2: Oh.
0: Good story.
2: Good.
0: And you should, I guess I haven't found out the news of anything, so maybe it's a bad story.
1: Uh-oh.
0: Could be good, could be bad.
1: Who knows?
0: I mean, my part of the story is good.
2: All right.
0: So I'll unveil that coming up here. But also what's good for RJ and I, Brewers, wow. First place NL Central, beat the Cardinals yesterday 6-0. Garrett Mitchell, a 3-run shot. Someone told me over the long weekend, Garrett Mitchell could be our best player on the team.
1: What?
0: That's exactly what
2: I said. That's a crazy statement.
1: That is.
0: That's exactly what I said.
1: What?
0: And then he said, if you just wouldn't always be hurt. And well, I said, yeah, if my aunt had balls, he'd be my uncle. He's like, keep in mind, this was after a couple of margaritas.
1: Oh.
0: He's like, yeah, that Garrett Mitchell, man. No, but a 3-run shot for him. That was nice. And then there's Kyle Harrison, 6 innings, 4-hit ball. What a fleecing.
2: Dude, that guy is a dog.
0: What a fleecing. Austin, here's what you got to do as an out, because Austin's a Cubs fan. Austin, have you been on since we've been in Appleton and Oshkosh?
2: No, I don't think so.
0: We're on an Appleton.
2: Hello, new market.
0: Austin.
2: Appleton and Oshkosh.
0: If you aren't aware, Austin was an intern with us for a couple of years, and then he's moved on. He graduated UW-Whitewater, and now he's applying for jobs elsewhere, and he still does part-time work for us. We appreciate Austin. We love Austin. He's a Cubs fan, a Michigan fan, a Bucks fan, and a Packers fan. So, Austin.
2: Yes.
0: As an outside perspective here.
2: Mm-hmm.
0: Here's what you got to do. Or maybe get your research department on it. Because we know we have our own here.
2: Of course.
0: Yeah. Everyone that has left the Milwaukee Brewers, from David Stearns to Hader to Williams to Freddie Perot, just insert any name.
2: Adamas.
0: Insert any name that has left from front office to player. How have they fared compared to their time in Milwaukee?
2: They're all worse.
0: Marketably worse. Look at little Caleb Durbin. Look at the little Derbster. They send him off to Boston, him and his little 5'5 and shoe lifts. Can't do anything.
2: Kyle Harrison for him.
0: Who is a dog, dude. A dog.
2: Doesn't make much sense.
0: 608-321-1670.
2: I can't wait to see when Joey Ortiz leaves the Brewers, because he might be out of the league.
0: I think
2: if everyone gets worse, he's in for a rough show.
0: I think Joey Ortiz, though, has a spot on the team because Pat Murphy really likes ripping on him.
2: Yeah.
0: Pat Murphy likes to just single him out. He's like, yeah, you, Joey, you stink. All right, 608-321-1670, line one. Good morning.
3: Yo.
0: Mickey?
3: Yes.
0: Mickey. What's going on? Pipsqueak?
3: Yes, that's Pipsqueak.
0: I assume Brock lurking in the background?
3: Yes.
0: The whole family. Hey, everybody.
4: Good morning.
0: Brock, it's nice to hear your voice, Brock.
4: Oh, thanks, Evo. It's good to hear you, too.
0: It's very soothing. Thank you.
3: It is very soothing, yeah.
4: Hi, Austin. Good to have you back.
2: Appreciate it.
4: Too bad about the Cubs.
0: Was that sarcasm?
4: I was trying to be nice.
2: Can't get much worse. They'll get better.
3: A crap-eating grin on his face as he said, too bad for the Cubs.
0: Have to. Someone texted me yesterday and they said, I cannot wait till the Cubs fire Craig Counsell. How amazing will that be?
3: They're not going to do it. They have to double down.
2: Yeah, he ain't getting. I mean,
0: they got a bro down.
2: I don't put much blame on him, but there's some, but not a whole lot.
3: There's some. It's all. I mean,
2: the whole team forgot how to hit, but you know.
3: The Red Sox.
0: Huh. Didn't that always happen under Craig Counsell?
5: When he was with the Brewers.
0: Didn't that always happen under Craig Counsell?
2: It happened before Craig Counsell in the Cubs. It's an organization.
5: Yeah, but
2: thing.
5: It's gotten worse.
0: It followed Craig from Milwaukee to the Chicago. I'll tell you that. Sorry,
3: look what the Brewers did to their culture. Craig Council, they ain't doing that.
0: Mickey, your whole soliloquy just cut out. Yeah. You got to start over.
5: All we heard was culture. Oh. They ain't doing that.
3: Culture. Brewers.
2: We can piece that together.
3: Yes. Brewers culture. Craig Council ain't doing that.
5: No.
2: We do not have pocket pancakes. No.
3: Yeah, he's not going to make the Durbinator look so good that the Red Sox trade Kyle Harrison for him.
0: Think of that. Well, what an absolute fleecing. It's criminal work.
3: Well, the other thing is the Brewers are making their pitchers phenomenal.
0: It's that pitching
3: lineup. The first time in Radar Gun era that anyone's recorded 50-plus 100-mile-per-hour pitches in one game? In one game.
0: And his arm didn't fall off.
3: No.
0: Think of that.
3: All that guy does is collect Pokemon cards and pitch. Like,
0: maybe that was the secret all along for pitchers. You got to collect them all.
2: Got to be like Pokemon.
3: You have to be on the spectrum to be that kind of pitcher.
0: You got to collect them all. Man. Yeah, I gave away my Pokemon cards a long time ago when I was a wee lad, you know, when I was becoming of age. But Mickey, Jen and I were cleaning out the garage yesterday. And in one of my bins, I have a Sega Genesis with a Sega CD. I have a Dreamcast. I have a Nintendo, some controllers for all of them. And I think there's old Atari games as well. Jen pulled the box out and she says, I'm taking this to Goodwill or you can throw it in the garbage.
3: Oh, no.
0: You know what I did?
3: To me.
0: No. I put my foot down. I said, no. I'll let her win some, but not that one.
3: You know, happy wife, happy life. But having said that, Brock has been lugging around this gigantic box full of cables from Atlanta.
0: Yeah, I have a bag
3: and
0: full.
3: You know what? We needed a wire the other day, and he pulled one up. So.
5: Yeah.
3: That makes it worthwhile to keep it for another 15 years. Yeah. Sometimes you just gotta let the box of stuff come along.
0: You tell Brock to keep that box of cords, all right? I got a big bag full of that. And there are probably so many outdated cords that I don't even have the appliances anymore, but I just can't get rid of them. You'll never know.
3: My favorite part is he knows every single cord that's in the box, and it's so big. So, you know.
0: So instead of Pokemon cards, he chose cords.
3: Yeah, I think we should get back into baseball. If we ever need to connect a old video cassette playing camera to our smart TV, we have all the wires to do it. Make it happen.
0: Nice. I love that.
3: No issues here.
0: All right. If I need one of your cords, I'll send you one of my old gaming consoles. We can make a deal possibly, all right?
3: For one cord? You'd send me a whole console?
0: There'd have to be more involved, but we'll work on the details.
3: We've got chips that we can trade.
0: Correct. You'd be correct.
3: Should the apocalypse arrive.
0: Yes. Mickey?
3: Yeah.
0: I just have to squeeze a break in. I'm not trying to say what I usually say. I'm still working on a new outro.
3: I might give another call. I called because I heard Austin's voice. It was like a moth to a flame, and you know, I just wanted to ask him what you know, give some expert analysis on the Cubs' recent performance. So,
0: Coming up.
3: I'm looking forward to
0: it. It's coming up after 7, and then we're gonna review Abner Uribe and his celebration of the ages. Mickey, Brock, Pipsqueak, love you. Have a great, what day is today? Wednesday.
3: Love you guys. Bye.
5: Aww. It's a Monday for you, though.
0: I keep forgetting what day it is. Again, time had no meaning for me over the weekend.
2: Did you take off yesterday?
0: Oh, hell yeah. Oh, dude, yeah.
5: Thanks for listening.
2: I figured. I just didn't know if it was an extra thing, a planned day off. Or
0: Jen wanted me to take off today and Thursday, too.
2: Wow.
0: And I said, honey, I'll miss over the line too much. I can't. Monday was enough, but Tuesday, sure. All right, we got to take a break. Stick around.

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12: It's another First Alert weather day. After some morning sunshine, we'll have some spotty afternoon thunderstorms. A couple could have some strong winds and some hail. Not as hot as yesterday, a high of 81. Storms push south this evening, clearing and breezy and cooling down. Tonight's low, 51 degrees. From the WBY First Alert Weather Center, I'm meteorologist Steve Balon.

0: I have some very shocking news for everyone.
1: Uh-oh. Don't say it.
0: Worst case scenario.
1: Oh, I like it when people say scenario.
0: Sorry, worst case scenario.
1: Thank you.
0: Austin, are you sitting down?
2: I am sat.
0: RJ, are you sitting?
1: Yes.
0: Some potential terrible news. Worst case scenario.
2: Oh, boy.
0: Coming up here. Come September. There's a potential Marshawn Lloyd could be our number one running back.
1: What?
0: Yeah, it's not good.
2: Is that worst case scenario? Or is worst case scenario he's hurt and Chris Brooks is our number one running back?
1: Is worst case scenario we go five wide on the year?
2: Hey.
0: How about this?
2: Let love slay it.
0: Best case scenario, we'll talk more about it after top of the hour.

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6: In the NBA playoffs, Oklahoma City now leads 3-2 in the West Finals after beating the Spurs 127-114. Shai Gilgeous-Alexander with 32 points. On free throws, he was 16 for 17. With Jalen Williams out again due to a sore hamstring, Jared McCain scored 20 points. The NBA's Coach of the Year is Joe Mazzulla of Boston, 62 votes to 29 over the Pistons' J.B. Bickerstaff. The WNBA was off. In the NHL, Vegas completed a 4-game sweep in the West Final, holding on 2-1 over Colorado, which had the league's best record in the regular season. The L.A. Chargers gave safety Derwin James a 3-year extension. Chiefs quarterback Patrick Mahomes returned to the field at OTAs after knee surgery. Packers running back Josh Jacobs was arrested. He's facing 5 domestic abuse charges. And in Major League Baseball, blowout victories for the Dodgers and Yankees.
7: Play it safe? Nah.
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9: Let me just fade this quick here. Thank you.
10: Fade to black.
9: Oh. There we go. And then I'm going to hit play on this.
11: Are you ready?
12: Hey, think you can tell us what to do?
13: I don't even think he knows this song.
9: Austin has no clue.
12: Tell us what to wear.
9: You think you can tell us what to do, Austin? Tell us what to wear?
12: That you're better.
9: You think that you're better?
12: Get ready.
9: You better get ready, Austin, man.

0: Now, why am I playing Degeneration X's Are You Ready? Austin, there was a time when I was in middle school, believe it or not. RJ as well.
1: Yep.
0: Also, bled into high school. But mostly middle school.
1: No, yeah.
0: And it came from...
1: The good run was middle school.
0: Came from the WWF.
1: Yes?
0: Yes. You know that is now the WWE? Familiar with that?
1: Familiar with that field, yes.
0: Okay. So there was a time when I was in middle school, RJ as well, where the Generation X, they had a kind of a salute you would do to people. I think salute's a good term, right?
1: Yeah,
0: RJ?
1: Salute's a good term.
0: What it is, Austin, I think you've seen it before. You probably don't know the origins of it. You see I'm holding my hands like an X right now?
1: Oh, yes. Yes. It was until 2002.
0: And then you bring, it's top by your chest and your head, and then you bring it down where it's crossing just above your pelvic region.
2: Yeah, okay.
1: And
0: just like that.
1: People had two words for you.
0: Yeah, so I got two words for you.
2: Suck it.
0: Correct. Oh, correct.
1: Wow. Okay.
0: There's also a variant of it, Austin, where your arms were at your sides, still up, and then you brought them down, not like a field goal, but then you brought them down outside of your pelvic area.
2: Right.
0: And you also could say two words.
2: Suck it.
0: Yeah. And what really was nice was if you combined them together. That's when you knew
2: you were motion.
0: Oh, yeah, you got aura. You're in motion. And the teachers at middle school did not like it.
2: Can imagine.
0: Well, you know who else didn't like it?
2: A bunch of kids running around doing
0: it. You know who
2: that?
0: Else didn't like the Generation X suck it?
1: Cardinals?
0: The St. Louis Cardinals. The St. Louis Cardinals.
2: As well as Pat Murphy.
0: And Pat Murphy, Brewers manager. Brewers do win 6-0 yesterday over the Cardinals. That's another win, by the way.
1: That's nice.
0: Abner Uribe. This is incredible, dude.
3: Strike! Three called. Burles is going to challenge it. Cardinals have two of them left. Oh, look at Uribe. See that? You better hope this is a strike. Is the tie in the Cardinals scram two in the eighth inning. No runs ahead.
2: It was really close.
1: This is a strike.
2: It was really close to not being a strike.
0: It was verified by AI.
2: Obviously.
0: AI would never be wrong.
2: I'm saying the AI was close.
0: AI would never be wrong, Austin.
2: No, ever. I'm not saying it was wrong. I'm just saying it was very close.
0: I was doing a little electrical work yesterday at the house. I have no idea what I'm doing with electrical stuff. You know what I did? First, I shut the main off. Make sure all the power is out because I didn't want to die.
2: Then you open ChatGPT.
0: I'm a Gemini.
2: Oh, Gemini.
0: And I took a picture of what I was doing, and I said, how do I do this? And it said, this is very simple. Here you go. It's beautiful. Anyways, Austin, AI got that call right. Now, I'm going to break it down real quick for Abner Uribe here. We're going to... Okay. Here we go. So Abner Uribe throws a strike. You hear the shriek.
3: Strike.
0: Abner Uribe is standing to the left of the mound, and he starts... pumping his fist on his chest, okay? And then he throws his hand up in the air to get the crowd excited. And then he turns around, he does a 180, and he proceeds to do the side, arms by the side, suck it.
1: Yeah.
0: And then he throws up the X, suck it. And then back, the camera cuts away, but you can tell right before it cuts, it's the motion of the side by side, suck it again.
1: Motion of the side by side.
0: You could tell. they cut away. Why? I don't know. You could watch that on the Generation X anytime you wanted to. People did not like that. I, for one, thought it was incredible. I think the big ball dance is amazing. Major League 2, RJ?
1: Yeah.
0: They don't let you do that in basketball. You can't do that in basketball. I think the Degeneration X, I think that's an incredible one. I'm trying to think of other good celebrations. In the game of baseball. I love a bat flip.
1: Yeah, I love bat flips.
0: I love PCA thinking he hits a home run when it's just a fly ball in the outfield.
4: That's even better.
0: That's a timeless celebration.
4: Gotta love
0: right,
4: it.
0: Right, Austin?
4: Not every field has a basket that'll catch short.
2: I don't know how. Isn't it when he tries to rob a home run that's 100 feet above him?
4: Yeah, he also does that.
0: Remember when PCA, who was having a good season, then he belittled some innocent White Sox fan? Austin?
2: Yeah, he told him to suck it.
0: And he threw an F word in there, too.
4: You know what his
0: and
4: issue
0: a D word.
4: He forgot the hand gesture.
2: Yeah.
4: So people like took it as an insult rather than a playful joke.
2: That makes sense. Should have done the gesture.
0: Yeah. If I were him, I would have thrown the double, the side-by-side and then the X.
4: Yeah.
0: Because you've got aura. You're in motion.
4: Because then people would be like, oh, he's just calling back to D-Generation X.
0: But look at PCA. Look at PCA after belittling some innocent bystander in the stands who was there celebrating her friend getting married at a bachelorette party, and all she had was words of encouragement to PCA. And he just basically spit in her face with obscenities. And look at the free fall he's had now. You see all the mistakes he was making against the Brewers?
4: Yeah.
2: He's
4: making some good mistakes against the Pirates right now.
0: Yeah. Well, anyways, back to Abner Uribe. I love the celebration. I think it's phenomenal. I think it's great. Sometimes baseball gets too caught up in their old snooty, unwritten rules or their old timey. Who cares? We want to be excited. That's exciting. Pat Murphy did not care for it.
5: Yeah, that's unacceptable. Yeah, it's just unacceptable. I don't know what got over him. I mean, he's been an emotional guy, but that kind of thing. That's just not how we do things, and I was embarrassed by it. And you know, why are we doing it? It's 6-0 game. What are we doing there? And there must be something deeper that I don't know about. I love the kid. Believe me, I love the kid. There's so much good in this kid. He's been so great for us in so many ways, but that's unacceptable. So whatever's going on, you can't tolerate that for his teammates and for everything else. It's just not. It's not going to be tolerated. That's all there is to it.
0: I mean, I get it, right? You know, I understand. Mark Adonazio has a family-friendly environment. Does he not? I get it. Pat Murphy, let's see here, says he already addressed it with Abner Uribe.
5: Well, I've already talked to him about it, but we haven't, you know, I wouldn't be surprised if MLB did something. You know what I mean? Like, that's just, you don't do that.
4: Okay.
5: We all have emotions. We all feel things.
0: Don't
5: have our personal likes and dislikes. But
0: wouldn't be prudent.
5: And emotions run high. We understand that. Home runs, strikeouts, ninth inning saves.
0: Yeah. And we'll have a response from Uribe through his translator coming up. More from Pat Murphy. I have literally no problem with it. RJ, do you?
4: No.
0: Austin?
2: None.
0: Thank you. 608-321-1670.
4: But the enemy of your enemy is your friend. So yeah, right sweet. Now, we're your friend.
0: Line one, good morning.
2: Sure.
6: Good morning, gentlemen.
0: Greg and Appleton?
6: By the way, I have a bill plan. Yes, sir.
0: Yeah. Good morning.
6: Yeah. Good morning. How are you guys?
4: Pretty good. How are you?
0: Couldn't be better. Weekend?
6: Yeah, it's Wednesday. Huh? Can't believe that.
0: Yeah. Did you have a nice long weekend?
4: Hump day?
6: Yeah. I mean, yeah. It was a...
0: Good.
6: It was a shirts off kind of weekend. You know, you get tan, oil up, and tan, and you sit in your driveway. You know? Have a few cocktails, a couple beers.
4: Beers?
6: Yep. The only thing that was kind of weird about it, sitting in the driveway, is when you're sitting in your driveway, you got your lawn chairs out, you clear the cars out.
0: Uh-huh.
6: And your neighbor across the street is doing the same thing, and you guys are trying to have a staring contest?
0: Yeah.
6: Have you ever experienced that? No?
0: Well, I think Madison's a little different than, say, Appleton. And I'll say that there is a lost art in bigger cities where your home, your house, a house, has a front patio, right? Like a... Maybe there's like a little cement area. You got like two lawn chairs, maybe a little, you know, a little table there. And you just sit kind of by your door looking out Do you ever just drive around and notice nobody does that anymore? There's never anyone out sitting out. There's nobody. It's a ghost town.
6: No, but yeah, that's why I was like, the only people were like me and my neighbor.
0: Yeah.
6: We're like staring at each other. I love my neighbors.
0: Yeah.
6: Don't get me wrong. But we're like staring at each other.
0: Did you cheers them? Did you have a beer? Did you?
6: Oh, yeah. We were every little friendly. Right, right. You know, I got my shirt off and, you know, oiled up and getting some sun and, you know, not awkward at all, but just the stare is kind
0: of
6: like.
0: I'll say all my neighbors, I only know one of them. Nice guy. Other than that, a great bringer together, though, that big hailstorm we had in Madison not too long ago. Because my car got demolished. And I have a new neighbor just across the street, the other side of the sidewalk. And I saw him and his wife out there looking at their car that got demolished. So I sparked up a little conversation.
4: Oh, hey.
0: And, you know, I just, why not? New neighbors. Yeah. I sparked it up a little bit. I say, and then
6: absolutely.
0: All of a sudden we're talking, similar interests. And now he wants to go get one of these Fridays, fish and hammered drunk. And I said, that sounds incredible. Like that's right up my alley.
6: That's how you do it right there, man.
0: Yeah.
6: Do they know your occupation?
0: No.
6: No? Oh.
4: What is it that you do?
0: I never bring it up.
6: You never do? You're like, hey. You
0: know, well, if someone asked me, but I never.
6: I'm on the radio. Yeah, well, yeah. You're not going to, like, flaunt it, like, flex on it.
0: I'm not
6: like,
0: flaunting anything.
6: Yeah. Well, whatever. You know what I mean, right? You know what I mean?
0: Yeah. Yeah.
6: So anyway, you kind of answered my question. We're talking about the Uribe or whatever the hell his name is. I was thinking, why is it so horrible when somebody hits a home run, they watch it? Or, you know, they're getting really offended, but nobody's saying anything about what he did. And I agree. I think it should be allowed. Like, who cares? It's awesome. He's excited. Why hold that back, right?
0: Yeah. I mean, you could have watched, when was WWE? Was that, or WEF? Was that Monday? When was that, probably?
4: Raw? Monday nights.
0: I mean, you could see that. You could see that Monday nights on TV.
4: Yeah,
0: of them throwing up the socket.
6: Okay. I got another question for you guys.
0: Yeah, what's up?
6: So Friday, I went to a supper club, right?
0: Mm-hmm.
6: It's kind of like etiquette. This is an etiquette question. So me and Jen, we went to the supper club. It's called Krabby's. I'll shout out to Krabby's up there in Seymour, Wisconsin.
0: Mm-hmm.
6: Great supper club. Excellent. It's a smaller bar. Bar was full. We got there at 4:45. It opens at like 4:30.
0: Sure.
6: Smaller bar, circular shaped, door right, it's right by one of the corners of the bar, the main door. We found a little nook to stand. We were standing for 45 minutes, right?
0: Yep.
6: There's a door. People are casually coming in and they're kind of filling in behind people that are sitting down.
0: Mm-hmm.
6: We found a little spot underneath the TV right by the door.
0: Okay.
6: And nobody's standing there but us.
0: Mm-hmm.
6: So this other couple walks in and they're standing there waiting also. And then the people in front of us that we were kind of eyeing up, like, hey, they're ordering food, are going to leave soon because they just ordered food.
0: Yeah. So you're scoping.
6: We're scoping. And
0: ready,
6: so are they.
0: Ready to make a move.
6: Yes.
0: Yeah.
6: They're standing there for 5 minutes, maybe.
0: Sure.
6: 5 to 10.
0: Yeah.
6: We're there for 45.
0: You clearly were there first. They saw you first.
6: Yes. Yeah. That, for sure. Because he was even sideballing me, like,
0: yeah.
6: I wonder,
0: is this guy going to get it? Or I'm going to get it. Yep.
6: Yeah.
0: Oh, yeah.
6: Well, and you could tell they're going to pounce. And I'm like, if these guys do this, I'm like, do I say something or I just let it go?
0: So like, they beat you to the chairs?
6: No. So
0: okay, good.
6: We ended up finding, but it was the thought process of, like, if they take it, what, like, if you're a new couple walking in, you see somebody else standing behind you, can you just take it, or do you politely ask, hey, like, do you give those chairs? Or is it just, like, free-for-all? Like, who cares?
0: If I'm there first, I'm very observant. My head is always on a swivel when I'm at an establishment like that, because it's usually dog-eat-dog. I'm like, you got a little backbone out there. So if I see someone, if I scope something out, I'm standing behind it already. And then when they're getting up, I lean, I'm like, oh, are you guys done?
4: Oh.
0: And they go, yeah. It's very planned. Are you guys heading out? Like, yeah, you can have these seats. Great. But yes, that's what I do, G-Dub. But if there are people in front of me and I know that, I don't scoop in. We live in a society, you know?
6: And that's exactly what these people were going to do. Just because they had the better angle where they were standing, and we politely moved off to the side, and I'm like, they're going to take that seat right there. We just waited here. I don't know. I was like, come on.
0: That's
6: don't
0: what
6: do it. And they were going to do it. Anyway, we found a seat anyway, on the other side.
0: Good. I'm glad. It all works out. It always works out, you know?
6: Yeah. But that's all I got.
0: G-Dub, much love, brother. You are a treasure and a treat.
6: Treasure and a treat. Love you, boys.
4: See ya. Treasure and a treat.
0: Trying to be my new thing now, Austin, for a sign-out. Just calling people, you know, you just say, love them, or you're a treasure and a treat.
7: I like that.
0: Yeah. I'm trying because I got caught into the trap of always saying, anything else on your mind or anything else. That was like I'm trying not to do that anymore.
2: I like that. Always improve me.
0: Yeah, thank you. Line two, good morning.
8: Mr.
2: I-90.
0: Erica, 990.
8: Well, I'm glad you're back. Evil, I was listening yesterday, and I'm kind of plotting out my call, and like, boy, Rob Reichel's on a lot.
0: Yeah, he's really good at filling time during a best of.
8: Something's fishy, a lot of Rob Reichel, and I mean Rob Reichel right out of the gate. So I was like, you don't get up that early. No, wait, it's not true. So I figured it out. I hope you had a nice day off. Did you get that paint sprayer going?
0: So it was a lot of prepping yesterday. The paint sprayer will be going later today, once I get out of work.
8: Wow.
0: We were doing it all weekend. Found some fun, too. And then Jen's like, we're going to prep everything, do this, to get ready for this coming weekend to do all of it all over again. So, or more of it, I should say. So we're in, baby.
8: Right. The missus is always helpful in these situations because she gets you focused. Because you can be just like, all right, we're lying all over the place. So, all right, we're going to do this now, right? We're going to do this. And so now you're focused. You're going to get it done. That's great news.
0: Yeah, thank you. My only worry was doing electrical work, but you know, it's fine. I'm still here.
8: Yeah, I gave up electrical work. Yeah, enough shocks, you know. A lot of shocks will do that too.
0: Yeah, and depending on how much voltage, you ain't maybe not coming back from either losing a nail or not coming back from it. Who knows?
8: Right, I was on an aluminum ladder back in the day, but I had my tennis shoes on. That was the only thing that, the only way I could have been worse if I'd have been a puddle of water with bare feet. That would have, you know, on an aluminum ladder. But
0: did you ever hear the story that Bill Michaels got struck by lightning while broadcasting?
8: I did hear that.
0: Blew out a shoe.
4: His radio box.
8: Wow.
0: Yeah.
8: That explains a lot.
0: made his hair stand up on end.
8: I didn't mean that in a bad way. So. So I'm trying to get up to the top of Toma Hill here. I've been trying it from the other side top to see if I can start on the downhill side first, but I just haven't figured that out yet.
0: Well, that's the luck.

0: strangling somebody and suffocating them, generally that's pretty intimidating, I would say.
1: What's the difference between the two? I guess we'll look that up.
0: I don't know. It's alleged strangulation, right? Not completed, confirmed strangulation. Because then it's a different story, right? Completed strangulation.
2: Oh, okay. So strangulation is the external compression of the neck, while suffocation is the blockage of the mouth or nose. So there you go. There's a difference.
0: Oh, okay. Well, he does have two hands. I mean, it's possible, right? Man. I'm not here to pass judgment, all right? In this country, is he going to get to go in the orange uniform then and get his bond hearing and all that?
2: He has a meeting today at 2 o'clock, so we'll see.
0: A meeting or a trial?
2: Not a meeting, but you know, a meeting with probably a judge.
0: That's what the lawyer said. Hey, we got a meeting this afternoon. Just a meeting. We're going to meet with a judge. It's going to be one of those things, so you got to be ready to go.
2: It's going
0: to
2: be one of those things.
0: But he's in the jail now, Ben, still, right?
2: I do believe so, yes.
0: All right. Well, I guess we'll keep tabs on this story, won't we?
2: Oh, we will. As always, Eric, more will be revealed.
0: More will be revealed.
2: Hey, you are
0: the Packers acknowledge that it happened?
2: They said they're aware of what's going on, but have no further comment. Because it's pending...
0: Wouldn't it be better if they come out and said, what are you talking about?
2: It's a pending...
0: What are you talking about?
2: Huh? I don't think so. Huh?
0: What?
2: I'm sorry, what?
0: Eric, you didn't inform me enough.
2: Eric, you are a treasure and a treat, Eric. We love you.
0: You are a treasure and a treat, too. Let's head for the hard deck, boys. Let's go.
2: See you. See you, Eric. Let's see you, buddy.
3: Can't wait to see what Matt has to say today. He's going to say the same thing, but like the wording that goes with it.
4: I'm aware of the investigation. I have no further comment.
2: It's an ongoing legal matter. Yeah, just okay. A little simple Googling here. It is the former girlfriend or acquaintance, whatever she was, to Caleb Williams. I do believe.
5: Sorry, she probably said the Bears are better.
2: Hopefully, you know.
3: How we went, Iceman.
2: You should make a new Drake album reference?
3: No.
2: Oh.
3: Caleb Williams. He's like, he calls himself Iceman.
2: Oh, that was a...
5: Self Iceman?
3: Yeah.
2: It's okay. Also the new Drake dropped 3 albums. I don't know if you knew that.
3: I'm aware of that. Yeah.
2: They're all very boring.
3: I haven't listened to a single song.
2: Don't bother.
3: All right.
2: I listened to a couple. I was like, this. How can you release 3 albums? And they all...
3: And they're all bad.
2: And they're all bad.
3: Can you, like, combine them to make a good album?
2: All right, we'll
3: combine the best of.
2: Phone calls, hang on, we'll be right back.

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0: Welcome back in. A little quickie right here. Got some callers to get to. Three of the four.
1: How about that?
0: Oops, sorry, Austin. And Austin's back. Got a funny story. Well, it's not funny. It's a good story. And maybe Austin can tie up some loose ends with said story momentarily. 608-321-1670. Abner Oribe doing one of the most, not the most, The Rock has that, but one of the most electrifying moves for celebrations in professional sport. That's the Generation X. Suck it. Took the Cardinals. Pat Murphy didn't like it. Cardinals didn't like it.
2: No. Nope.
0: Our guy J.A. Krebs texted it in, and he said, I bet you a Brewer's getting beamed today.
2: Yeah. The Cardinals aren't the guardians of baseball they used to be.
0: You know what I would do if I was up there and I got plunked? I'd throw the suckets back. I just look at the picture, the pitcher, and I go,
2: suck it.
0: And I cross my arms in an X.
2: Oh, no. I would turn to the dugout because that's an order. A pitcher just doesn't take it upon themselves to do that.
0: Well, you know, if you're like in a crowded room, like I remember middle school.
2: Yeah.
0: Obviously, you have four walls in a room. And there's in each wall someone that you wanted to do to. You boom,
2: yeah.
0: Boom, north, south, east, yeah. West. Boom, boom, boom, boom. I do that all around the field. 608-321-1670. Line one, good morning.
3: Dean.
0: Hey, Deaner. What's up, brother?
3: I feel like Matt in the Darkness would love all this suck it talk. Where's he been?
0: Ugh.
3: I haven't heard from him for a while.
0: Yeah, nobody has.
2: Yeah.
3: Oh, man. I hope he's good. Well, Matt in the Darkness, shout out to you. I feel like those 90s themes stuck in the childhood are all yours. So, sorry you're missing out, bud. Calling some
0: time. He is alive. He is alive.
3: Good. Yeah. Good, good, good. My comment is, I found a new favorite game. If you go on Twitter and then just type in Durbin as a search term.
0: Yeah.
3: So, like, with all the Iran stuff going on, you have to figure out whether the comment is about Dick Durbin or about Caleb Durbin. And some of my favorites are, Durbin is a traitor, and Durbin is a domestic terrorist. you figure out which one it applies to. I don't know. I feel like it could go either way.
0: Well,
3: some of the ones about Caleb Durbin are pretty good.
0: I think those Boston fans are pretty harsh sometimes, and they possibly could describe him as that. You know, I don't.
3: Well, that's like the cradle of freedom in this country, too, right? So, that's the type of terminology you apply to your poor performing baseball players.
0: Here's one from 49 minutes ago. Durbin, you are a piece of poop emoji. You helped you helped destroy the state I was born in. There is a special place in hell for you.
2: That's Caleb Durbin, right?
0: You don't know if it's Durbin or the other
2: that's
0: Durbin.
2: That's what I'm saying, but that's got to be Caleb Durbin.
0: Oh, it is in response. No.
2: Oh.
0: No.
2: That was way off.
0: It's in the response of the other Senator Durbin.
2: Damn. I had a 50-50 shot.
0: Interchangeable, though, kind of. You're a Red Sox fan. That's a good game, Deaner. I like that.
3: Yep. You got a lot of phone calls. I'll see you soon, okay?
0: I'm sorry?
3: You got a lot of phone calls. I'll see you soon.
0: Deaner, you're a treasure treat. I cherish my time with you. See you, brother.
3: Cheers to Brent Suter. Bye.
0: He just likes him because of the Jim Carrey impersonation he does. Line two, good morning.
4: That's word economy, Deaner. I appreciate that. That's like the supper club etiquette right there, like you're talking about, Evo. We live in a society. Make it snappy, make it quick.
0: Well, Deaner's phone calls, he always equated himself to a Brent Suter because Suter would come in and Suter's like, I want to get out. I want to, as quickly as I got here, I want to be out of here. Boom, boom, boom, done.
4: I always know this is the most popular show in town, so I don't want to take up the and make this into a podcast and talk 5-10 minutes.
0: No, please. I mean, I'd awesome. Right off yesterday, I missed all you guys.
4: Yep. I want to make my point, get in, get out, so others can step up to the mic. It's a share show. It's kind of how I like to see it. Keep it that way, sure. Evil, for you guys. As many opinions as possible. So, yeah, I was at the game on Monday. The Miz, man, I never heard a glove pop so hard when he hit the first pitch that went in there. I took my father-in-law for his birthday. We were sitting in section 111, and that was impressive. Like, we were wondering, like, okay, is he really going to do this thing and go the distance? And then you could tell that the Cardinals are starting to square him up, and they eventually got their hit. A great win, solid. Mm-hmm. Uribe last night, not quite sure what's going on. The guy's kind of a knucklehead sometimes, but whatever. It's baseball this time of the year. As we all know, it starts getting a little boring for some of these guys, so they got to make up little games.
0: But I love it.
4: To your point, yeah, to your point, RJ, this isn't the Tony La Russa Cardinals anymore, and you don't have Who is their catcher, Austin, that was so long that would always have all the stick-em on his
2: chest? Molina.
4: I know that. Molina.
2: Yeah, I
4: didn't know that. Good morning, Austin. Welcome
2: good
4: back.
2: Morning.
4: So, good morning. There is no Molina around there, and I don't know if they'll be plunking anybody today, but
2: yeah,
4: maybe they will on their way out of town. Who knows? One last thing then. Exactly. And then the Josh Jacobs situation. So, I just wonder why Barney Fife in the department up there had to put out a full-on statement about here's the five things that we arrested this guy for so everybody could sit there and have their full discussion about Barney Fife. You know, I don't always trust Barney Fife to be making the best choices. So I'll say this, too, is that I keep in mind, if you guys remember the Buffalo Bills punter and then the Dodgers.
0: Oh, yeah, punk god.
2: Punk god.
0: Yeah, and then, yeah.
2: And then
0: accused of many terrible things, and turn out it was all a fabrication.
4: Just an FYI. So I know I'll probably people will call and say that I'm an a-hole for saying this stuff.
2: Oh! Big saying stuff.
1: Soon as he said a-hole.
2: Cut him off.
0: Austin, can you vouch? I didn't touch anything.
1: No, you didn't touch anything.
0: Wow.
1: Ooh. Gremlins.
0: Wow.
1: Gremlins of the system still out there.
0: Something got you, Corey. Line one, hello? Hey, who's this?
5: Evo.
0: Ronnie?
5: Yeah, Evo.
0: Ronnie! How about those Brewers, man?
5: Hey, sweep.
0: Coming up today.
5: So,
0: loading.
5: I predict by All-Star break, the Brewers will have at least a 8-game lead by All-Star break.
0: Love it.
2: Okay.
0: Will the Cubs still be in last place?
1: Who's going to be in second? Who's the 8-game lead over?
0: All the Cardinals. Hello?
5: I'll get back to you.
0: Yeah, listen to him. Don't listen to him. He's just mad that his Cubs are in last place.
1: Having conversation.
5: Aren't the Cubs on a 10-game losing streak?
1: Correct.
0: Yeah. And didn't they have two 10-game win streaks, Austin?
1: Correct. They went on a 20-3 stretch, and now they're currently on a 2-14 stretch.
0: And a last in the NL Central. Wow. Impressive, Ron.
5: But every team, though, is in that division is over 500.
0: That's right.
1: And then the AL West, every team is under 500.
0: You are very astute. Well, did you have a good long weekend? Did you get down to Bratfest at all, Ronnie?
5: No, I just cooked out here. I made myself a couple steaks on the grill.
0: Beautiful. Sounds amazing.
5: Say, I was going to ask you. You do one game during the season for the Mallards? Soon as you go do anything?
2: We got to talk to Sam.
0: Yeah, I will work that out and let everyone know. Yes, I think we are contractually obligated for one, maybe. I don't know. If not, Sam, the GM, loves me. I'll pull strings.
2: We'll work it out.
0: I got the gift of gab with her. We're all good.
5: So do you think this anything is going to come of this Josh Jacobs thing?
0: I definitely think something's going to happen. What exactly that is, I don't know, but... a couple felonies and some misdemeanors is never good, you know?
5: So, he must have got arrested by One Bullet Barney or something. Some guy.
2: One Bullet Barney.
0: Well, Ronnie, I gotta hit a break, my brother. You are a treasure and a treat, Ron.
5: Hey, just in case something happens to Jacobs, they might want to get ready and get another running back.
0: You don't believe in Marshawn Lloyd? Ron, we love you, buddy.
5: Well, the guy hasn't played one down. Is he?
0: No.
1: Played maybe three.
0: I think he has played one down. I'd have to go look. Could be three. I think it's one.
5: Hmm.
0: All right, Ronnie. We love you, buddy.
5: Okay. All right,
0: see you, man.
5: Good day.
0: See you,
5: Ron. I'm back here.
0: Bye-bye. Yeah, for the Madison Mallards, who just kicked off their season on Monday, I will work on having an over-the-line night out there. Austin, last time it was in an impromptu like company party.
1: It was in the rain.
0: Yeah, it was me, Osman, Kate Fox, Zach Heilprin, a couple Grant listeners, Bills. Grant Bills, Chuck the Dairy Farmer
1: Chuck the
0: came
1: dairy
0: over.
1: Farmer. Yeah. Yep.
0: That was the last time I feel like I ever really saw Kate. I don't ever know what she does anymore now.
2: Yeah, I don't either.
0: I'm on her.
2: I see her at baseball games in Beloit.
0: I'm on her. For some reason, she added me on a private Snapchat story, which I'm honored to be on yours, Austin.
2: Aww.
0: But literally all of Kate's Snapchat stories are just her taking shots at like midnight yeah. and partying her ass off. And then the next day bitching about how
1: I'm a quality over quantity.
0: I'm so tired.
1: She just posts everything.
2: Yeah.
0: Hey, that's what it's meant for.
2: Well, it's private though, so that's good.
0: True. All right. We gotta take a break here. Cigarette.

0: mess with the bull, young man. You'll get the horns.
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10: Four Brewers pitchers combined to blank the St. Louis Cardinals 6-0 last night. I'm Bill Scott with sports. Kyle Harrison allowed four hits in six innings for his sixth win of the season. Manager Pat Murphy said Harrison mixed his pitches well.
11: You know, I think it was really good how he did that, and it really was the difference maker, I think. You know what I mean? He didn't have his best heater, but he had good enough stuff to keep him off balance, made some good pitches. We played great defense behind him.
10: Jake Bowers and Garrett Mitchell both homered as the Brewers moved 3.5 games in front of the Cardinals. Cubs continued their free fall last night, falling 12-1 to the Pirates after a pair of 10-game win streaks. Craig Counsell's Cubs have now dropped 10 in a row. What's it going to take to shake out of it?
12: I mean, someone's just got to step up and get hits. There's not much more to say than that. You know, you got to conduct a big league at bat. It's the at bats you want. Those are the at bats you want to have during the course of a game. Then you got to deliver. That's the name of the game. You know, we're kind of having the same inning over and over again, and it's about delivering in those situations. And until we do, we're going to be talking about the same thing.
10: As the Packers kicked off OTA workouts this week, running back Josh Jacobs facing domestic violence charges. Hobart Lawrence police say officers responded to a disturbance complaint around 8:30 Saturday morning. Jacobs booked into the Brown County Jail Tuesday on several charges, including strangulation and suffocation and battery. NBA playoffs, defending champion Oklahoma City knocked knocked off San Antonio 127-114, lead that best of seven Western Conference Finals 3-2. Celtics bench boss Joe Mazzulla named NBA's Coach of the Year yesterday. In the NHL, Vegas beat Colorado 2-1, sweeping the Avalanche in four games to earn a spot in the NHL's Stanley Cup Finals. Bill Scott, Wisconsin Radio Network.

0: Hey, besides the legality troubles now of Josh Jacobs, see what happens there, ongoing case, more being revealed as first arraignment is today at 2, I do believe. There is another legal matter that has been settled. I want to bring it up a little later with the Milwaukee Brewers and someone who thought they'd won the raffle. Remember the story from 2 years ago?
1: They thought, well, 50-50, and then they showed up too late.
2: Did the marathon.
0: Remember there was this old lady and her out-of-shape husband, too?
1: Yeah.
0: And they were, like, sprinting, and, like, they kept asking people where they were, said, nope, you gotta go here, nope, you gotta go here. And by the time she got there, it was...
1: too late.
0: Too late.
1: They said it was, like, a second or two
0: late. Yeah, it wasn't long. And then they gave it to the next number.
1: Yeah.
0: And I have many details have come out about it.
1: Many?
0: Many details. Okay. As the lady, the family has lost the case.
1: Oh.
0: Mark Adonazio's like, yes, dude, yes.
1: Oh.
0: But the Brewers have now done an about face in how they do it because of it. So there you go, Austin. As a Cubs fan, you can take solace in the fact that there was some legality issues with your first place Milwaukee Brewers.
2: Yippee.
0: But they did.
2: But they won.
0: Win, as they have been doing a lot lately. Which is nice. I don't even feel like it's a 50-50 chance for the Brewers anymore. They just go and win. We feeling the sweep today, RJ?
1: I mean...
0: I don't see why not.
1: After yesterday, it almost looked like they kind of broke the Cardinals. But, I mean, after you trot out Miz and Harrison, it kind of goes
2: who's down, pitching
1: down
2: today?
1: A little bit. Yeah,
0: I think it's TBD.
2: Yeah. I was going to say.
0: I think it's the old TBD.
2: I don't see a pitcher yet.
1: Is it going to be a bullpen game?
2: Aaron Ashby. You're up.
1: Let's go, Ashby.
0: The old TBD.
1: Chad Patrick.
0: Thomas Beauregard Dufont. TBD.
1: Yeah, they have Chad Patrick listed here on
0: all right, cool.
1: The sports app I have.
0: Well, thank you for your random sports app. We appreciate that.
1: Yeah. Well, CBS Sports. I didn't need to.
0: You can do whatever you want, RJ. You know you can say whatever you want here. This is a safe space for one. Oh, Austin, I had a question.
2: Bo Dallas.
1: Pipsqueak. What is screaming like me?
2: What's the question?
0: Actually, a texter in the text line had a question for you about your Cubs.
2: Okay. I'm listening.
0: Johnny Cribbage. It said, Austin, you need to check out Cubs Panic on the Recap YouTube channel. Are you familiar?
2: I'm not.
0: Okay. Well, Johnny Cribbage says check it out.
2: Okay. Oh,
1: hey, give it a listen.
0: And by the way, real quick, before we get news of the weird here, why is it that every time the Cubs lose, I see that one random guy sitting in his room alone screaming at the TV about the Cubs? Do you know what I'm talking about? You guys know what I'm talking about?
2: I don't.
0: And then there's that, like, that girl that kind of looks like that girl that's a Cubs fan. It's all over the place. She kind of looks like
1: Bree Delalo.
2: Oh, yeah.
0: She kind of looks like Sloth from Ice Age.
2: Yep.
0: Kind of.
2: Yep.
0: Why? I only see it after the Cubs lose. Why? I don't.
2: Your algorithm. They just know you like seeing Cubs lose in contact.
0: Yeah.
2: You must know.
0: Well, this is for the Brewers. First place. We'll be right back.

0: crazy.
1: This is Over the Line.
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0: we got Eric. Hang on one second here, Eric. I have to do this for... It's not news of the weird. I hope it's news of uplifting and news of the pleasant and not bad. So last week, I got a phone call from a number I didn't recognize, and normally I don't answer it because it's been a lot of roofers lately and people have hail. So my neighborhood got hit pretty hard. They're relentless. But for some reason, I answered this phone call. And on the other end was this fine hiring manager from a TV station in Duluth. And she goes, "Hi, is this Ebo?" I said, "Yes." She says, "Do you have a couple minutes to talk to me about an Austin Harper?" And I said, "I certainly do." Austin, that's you.
1: No, never heard of him.
2: That is my name. Correct.
0: I gave you one of the most glowing reviews I think I could ever give someone.
1: Yes.
0: There was one question, though.
1: Oh, boy.
0: Where I thought, I thought for a second. She said, "Last thing for you, Ebo. Is there any qualities that would not make him right for this job?"
2: Uh-huh.
0: And I thought about it for a second, and while I was thinking, Austin, it's like time stood still for a bit.
2: Yep.
0: And I'm like, this man abides by his own time. If you have a hard deadline, hey, I don't know. But I didn't say that. Here's what I did. I flipped it on her. I said, "What station are you again?" She said, "Whatever TV station it was." And I said, "Honestly, I don't know in your realm of TV that what he wouldn't be good at. But I do know that he was good at everything he did here on the radio side of things." We had a pleasant conversation. She's very cordial, jovial. And then, is there a follow-up?
2: I currently do have a job offer with said TV station.
0: Wow.
2: In Duluth.
0: Wow. So I guess
2: we might be going north.
0: I guess old Uncle Ebo here.
2: He might have put a good word.
0: I think we pushed it over the top there, huh?
2: I think so.
0: Yeah, look at that.
2: Shout out Ebo.
3: Oh, whoa.
0: Now, I had just woken up from a nap too, so I was like,
1: Kinger's brother works as a weatherman in Duluth.
2: The Fox affiliate. This is the ABC affiliate.
1: Oh, okay. They're rivals.
2: That would have been.
1: Dun, dun.
2: Can you imagine?
0: So, Austin, I do believe someone else tried to call about a job interview for you, but I didn't answer. But they didn't leave a voicemail.
2: I mean.
0: So, hopefully.
2: Fair. They got enough. They must have gotten enough because.
1: How did that happen? They Kinger's brother works in
2: tossed
1: Duluth?
2: Over the offer.
1: They tossed it.
0: How many jobs have you applied for?
2: Quite a bit.
0: How many offers have you had now?
2: This is the first offer.
0: Oh, wow.
2: Like
0: tough
2: five,
0: market.
2: I had like five interviews. Applied for probably over 30 to 40.
1: Hey, cast that net pretty wide.
2: Midwest area. But all it takes is one.
0: Or it just takes a recommendation from me.
2: True. I didn't get to any recommendation point with anyone else. So
0: I got another guy who's put me as a reference too. He's trying to move from the Ozarks to somewhere in Alabama, the Gulf Shores.
1: Oh,
2: Gulf of America.
0: And I'm like, I'll give anyone a glowing review.
2: Glowing review.
0: If I don't even know you, just be like, "Hey, here's my name."
2: I'm like, "Tell me I work for you."
0: I'm like, "I got you, bro. Got you."
2: Beautiful.
0: Eric, hang on. We'll be right back.

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5: It's another First Alert weather day. After some morning sunshine, we'll have some spotty afternoon thunderstorms. A couple could have some strong winds and some hail. Not as hot as yesterday, a high of 81. Storms push south this evening, clearing and breezy and cooling down. Tonight's low, 51 degrees. From the WBY First Alert Weather Center, I'm meteorologist Steve Balon.
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12: I used to be the person that says, winning is only winning. But when you ain't never been no damn where for 25 years, Dan, people are going to remember this night. They're going to remember the

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3: In the NBA playoffs, Oklahoma City now leads 3-2 in the West Finals after beating the Spurs 127-114. Shai Gilgeous-Alexander with 32 points. On free throws, he was 16-17. With Jalen Williams out again due to a sore hamstring, Jared McCain scored 20 points. The NBA's Coach of the Year is Joe Mazzulla of Boston, 62-29 over the Pistons' J.B. Bickerstaff. The WNBA was off. In the NHL, Vegas completed a 4-game sweep in the West Final, holding on 2-1 over Colorado, which had the league's best record in the regular season. The L.A. Chargers gave safety Derwin James a 3-year extension. Chiefs quarterback Patrick Mahomes returned to the field at OTAs after knee surgery. Packers running back Josh Jacobs was arrested. He's facing 5 domestic abuse charges. And in Major League Baseball, blowout victories for the Dodgers and Yankees.
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8: It's another First Alert weather day. After some morning sunshine, we'll have some spotty afternoon thunderstorms. A couple could have some strong winds and some hail. Not as hot as yesterday, a high of 81. Storms push south this evening, clearing and breezy and cooling down. Tonight's low, 51 degrees. From the WBY First Alert Weather Center, I'm meteorologist Steve Balon.
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3: Packers running back Josh Jacobs facing domestic violence charges. I'm Bill Scott with sports. Hobart Lawrence Police Department says officers responded to a disturbance complaint around 8:30 Saturday morning. Jacobs booked into the Brown County Jail on several charges, including strangulation and suffocation and battery. Packers hold their second OTA workout of the week today. To baseball, the Brewers blanked the Cardinals 6-0 last night as lefty Kyle Harrison earned his sixth win of the season. He allowed just four hits in six innings.
4: Defense did some great, some hell of plays behind me. Hammy, Bryce. I mean, geez, what a day for those guys. So, definitely didn't have the swing and miss stuff per se, but just glad I battled out there.
3: Jake Bowers and Garrett Mitchell both homered in the win as the Brewers moved 3.5 in front of the Cardinals for the top spot in the Central. Brewers manager Pat Murphy said antics on the mound by Brewers reliever Abner Uribe after an inning-ending strikeout were unacceptable. Uribe got Alec Burleson on a called third strike with two outs and runners on first and second in the eighth. Uribe then made three WWE-style crotch chops while facing the Cardinals' dugout.
5: I don't know what got over him. I mean, he's been an emotional guy, but that kind of thing, that's just not how we do things, and I was embarrassed by it. And, you know, why are we doing it? It's a 6-0 game. What are we doing there? And there must be something deeper that I don't know about. I love the kid. Believe me, I love the kid. There's so much good in this kid. He's been so great for us in so many ways, but that's unacceptable. So whatever's going on, you can't tolerate that.
3: Manager Pat Murphy, Brewers placing pitcher Logan Henderson on the 15-day injured list with lower back tightness. He was previously supposed to start today's series finale against the Cardinals. Cubs, meanwhile, lost their 10th straight, 12-1 to the Pirates. Reds beat the Mets 7-2, and Vegas punched its ticket to the Stanley Cup Final, knocking off Colorado 2-1, sweeping the Avalanche in four games in that series. Bill Scott, Wisconsin Radio Network.
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13: Yeah, Dan, we got 2 up so far. We have Todd's, my reaction to the Golden Knights sweeping the Avs and playing for another Stanley Cup is jackpot or craps. 59% say jackpot.
1: Okay.
13: And who needs to clear their throat more, Doc Rivers, Mitch Johnson, or Marvin? 56% actually sticking with Doc Rivers, the OG.
1: Okay. Marvin will be in the confessional if you're watching on Peacock to explain his clearing his throat. Paulie, do you have the rundown of the Sports Emmys? I wasn't aware that it was last night, but NFL Live, congratulations.
17: Yes.
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17: 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Ernie Johnson.
1: Ernesto.
17: Shocker won Studio Host.
1: Okay.
17: Sarcasm there. Mike Tirico won Best Play-by-Play. And I think Mike also has a couple Best Studio Hosts. So that's like John Smoltz being the Best Closer and Best Starter.
1: Now, Bob Costas probably has some of those.
17: For play-by-play as well?
1: Probably.
17: Okay.
1: We did NBA. He did baseball. I'm guessing he probably had. He's got like 28 sports Emmys.
17: Right. He uses them doorstops.
1: Yeah.
17: College Game Day Studio Show Weekly.
1: Okay.
17: Tracy Wolfson does a fine job, sideline reporter.
1: Okay, good for her.
17: This one was a bit of a surprise. Mm-hmm. Alex Rodriguez won Best Studio Analyst.
1: I think he does a good job.
17: Yeah.
1: I mean, obviously, I don't have a good relationship with him, but I do think when he puts his mind to it to explain things, he does a good job. He tells you something, and I'm not, you know, sometimes you know so much, it's hard for these guys to explain it to the common man. But I think A-Rod has done that a few times where I was like, that's pretty good. So, well, congratulations to Alex Rodriguez. Yes, Paulie.
17: ESPN FC won best. They won Best Studio Show in Spanish. And we discussed a few months ago, should we change the show to all Spanish to enter a new category?
1: I would say yes.
17: Si.
1: Yeah, si, senor.
17: You would say si.
1: Yeah. Hola. ¿Cómo está? Bien, gracias. Señorita.
18: Adiós mío.
17: Greg Olson, Best Sports Event Analyst.
1: Wow. What's Tom Brady think of that? Mm-hmm. Yes, Dylan.
13: Have we thought about taking a crack at the regular Emmys?
1: Yes, I thought daytime Emmys that we would be up against The View and, you know, some other things, other shows, I guess. But, yeah, like take our shot. Just step out of, you know, our comfort zone here. Yes, Todd?
19: Wouldn't that be funny if they said in this, like, another world, Days of Our Lives, the Dan Patrick Show.
13: En Español.
19: General Hospital.
1: Yeah, we're going to do it in Spanish. I have to learn how to speak Spanish.
13: I'll teach you.
1: You speak Spanish?
13: No, not really. But I can understand it okay.
1: No, we have to speak fluent.
13: That ain't going to happen.
1: I know. Well, we have a year and a half to learn Spanish.
13: Duolingo it.
1: Yes. Yes, Paulie.
17: Mis zapatos es azul. My shoes are blue.
1: Okay.
17: It's all lines I remember.
1: We did learn just these certain stupid lines when, you know, I always do with my French. You know. Ferme le bouche. I mean, shut up, Todd.
19: Thanks.
1: Yes, Todd.
19: They were big with ¿cuál es la fecha de hoy? Like, what is today's date? That was very big in the first couple of weeks of that.
1: Yeah.
19: Man. Oh, yes, miércoles.
1: This right here might win us a sports semi.
13: Y mañana es jueves.
19: Tomorrow's Thursday. Nice.
13: Muy bien.
1: Mike Breen will join us coming up. And comedian Nate Morgazzi will join us as well. Talk about his new movie. Busy hour 2 on this Wednesday right around the corner. 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
7: It's another First Alert weather day. After some morning sunshine, we'll have some spotty afternoon thunderstorms. A couple could have some strong winds and some hail. Not as hot as yesterday, a high of 81. Storms push south this evening, clearing and breezy and cooling down. Tonight's low, 51 degrees. From the WBY First Alert Weather Center, I'm meteorologist Steve Balon.
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15: But well, you ain't never been no damn where for 25 years, Dan. People are going to remember this night. 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
4: Vegas in the NHL's West Final completed a four-game sweep of Colorado 2-1 over the Avalanche, who had the league's best record in the regular season and had started the playoffs 8-1. To the NBA, Oklahoma City leads the West Finals 3-2 after beating San Antonio 127-114. Shea Gilgeous-Alexander, 32 points. Victor Wembanyama, 20 in defeat, but on 4 of 15 shooting from the floor. The NBA's Coach of the Year is Joe Mazzulla of Boston. In baseball, Pittsburgh handed the Cubs a 10th straight loss, 12-1 the final. The Yankees hit 6 home runs and won 15-1 at Kansas City. The Dodgers led 15-1 in the ninth, 15-6 the final over Colorado. L.A. hit 5 home runs, 2 from Mookie Betts. L.A.'s Kike Hernandez just off the injured list, homered, but later left with a strained oblique. And Milwaukee shut out the Cardinals 6-0.
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9: It's another First Alert weather day. After some morning sunshine, we'll have some spotty afternoon thunderstorms. A couple could have some strong winds and some hail. Not as hot as yesterday, a high of 81. Storms push south this evening, clearing and breezy and cooling down. Tonight's low, 51 degrees. From the WBY First Alert Weather Center, I'm meteorologist Steve Balon.
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8: Four Brewers pitchers combined to blank the St. Louis Cardinals 6-0 last night. I'm Bill Scott with sports. Kyle Harrison allowed four hits in six innings for his sixth win of the season. Manager Pat Murphy said Harrison mixed his pitches well.
9: You know, I think it was really good how he did that, and it really was the difference maker, I think. You know what I mean? He didn't have his best heater, but he had good enough stuff to keep him off balance, made some good pitches. We played great defense behind him.
8: Jake Bowers and Garrett Mitchell both homered as the Brewers moved 3.5 games in front of the Cardinals. Cubs continued their free fall last night, falling 12-1 to the Pirates after a pair of 10-game win streaks. Craig Counsell's Cubs have now dropped 10 in a row. What's it going to take to shake out of it?
10: I mean, someone's just got to step up and get hits. There's not much more to say than that. You know, you got to conduct a big league at-bat. It's the at-bats you want. Those are the at-bats you want to have during the course of a game. Then you got to deliver. That's the name of the game. You know, we're kind of having the same inning over and over again, and it's about delivering in those situations. And until we do, we're going to be talking about the same thing.
8: As the Packers kicked off OTA workouts this week, running back Josh Jacobs facing domestic violence charges. Hobart Lawrence police say officers responded to a disturbance complaint around 8:30 Saturday morning. Jacobs booked into the Brown County Jail Tuesday on several charges, including strangulation and suffocation and battery. NBA playoffs, defending champion Oklahoma City knocked off San Antonio 127-114, lead that best of seven Western Conference Finals 3-2. Celtics bench boss Joe Mazzulla named NBA's Coach of the Year yesterday. In the NHL, Vegas beat Colorado 2-1, sweeping the Avalanche in four games to earn a spot in the NHL's Stanley Cup Finals. Bill Scott, Wisconsin Radio Network.
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7: It's another First Alert weather day. After some morning sunshine, we'll have some spotty afternoon thunderstorms. A couple could have some strong winds and some hail. Not as hot as yesterday, a high of 81. Storms push south this evening, clearing and breezy and cooling down. Tonight's low, 51 degrees. From the WBY First Alert Weather Center, I'm meteorologist Steve Balon.
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14: With the Knicks, this has been a historical run. 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
15: I used to be the person that said, winning is only winning. 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

0: as hot as yesterday, a high of 81. Storms push south this evening, clearing and breezy and cooling down. Tonight's low, 51 degrees. From the WBY First Air Weather Center, I'm meteorologist Steve Balon.
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5: That's another victory for the Milwaukee Brewers as they would defeat the St. Louis Cardinals yesterday 6-0 at American Family Field. Starting pitcher Kyle Harrison tossed six innings of four-hit ball, while Garrett Mitchell hit a three-run shot, while William Contreras added two RBIs and Jake Bowers one. Starting pitcher Kyle Harrison talks on his appearance.
6: Keep trying to put up zeros, you know. And defense did some great, some hell of plays behind me. Hammy, Bryce. I mean, geez, what a day for those guys. So, definitely didn't have the swing and miss stuff per se, but just glad I battled out there.
5: Milwaukee has now won 14 of its last 18 games and sits 3.5 games ahead of the Cardinals for first place in the NL Central. The Brewers will now look for the sweep of the Cardinals this afternoon, first pitch 12:40. Turning to the Packers, some stunning news. Running back Josh Jacobs was arrested Tuesday on 5 charges following an incident during the Memorial Day weekend. The case is still under investigation, while Jacobs and his attorney deny all wrongdoing.
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5: The Packers are back in the field for OTAs today. 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For the Wisconsin Sports Zone Network, I'm Ebo.
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18: All right, we'll start off with a Hurling-Clark traffic update. We do have one to tell you about in the Kaukauna area. 55 southbound is closed at 41 south because of a crash there right by the roundabout. So heads up for that. 55 southbound closed at 41 south because of a crash. Again, that's our traffic update from Hurling-Clark Law Firm. All right, we got a loaded show. Let's get into it.
19: Need a little relief in your day?
20: 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That's what we do.
19: That's what these two are all about.
21: 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Lock it up. Lock it up.
19: It's the Bullpen with PJ and Nick.
22: Friends who ride majestic, translucent steeds.
19: Brought to you by Stone Toad Bar and Grill in Menasha. Here's PJ and Nick.
18: All right, we're into the bullpen. Lots happened in 24 hours.
23: Man, how about those Knicks?
18: Yeah. My son's happy about
23: that.
18: Wow,
23: yeah, they haven't lost again. Guys, let's talk Knicks hoops.
18: Yeah, the Danhausen uncursed him. WWE thing.
23: Yeah.
18: Again, everything goes back to wrestling.
23: Got to wait till tomorrow to potentially see the opponent. But, boy, the Knicks have some time to rest.
18: Actually, I saw somebody, they did the NBA shop thing.
23: Okay.
18: NBA shop. Apparently, there's a drop-down feature for NBA finals.
23: Oh.
18: It already has Knicks and Thunder in it. This was posted a couple days ago. Somebody's like, well, the script's already out on the NBA, apparently.
23: That's awesome.
18: Yeah, you could go and on NBA Shop, there's get your finals gear, a little drop down, and it has Knicks and Thunder in it.
23: Outstanding.
18: So, I mean.
23: All right, so that one's over.
18: So that script's out.
23: Good to know.
18: Yeah, good to know that.
23: Good to know if I'm a betting man. Let's take a look. Well, right now, Thunder getting 3.5.
18: Okay.
23: On the road, so you might as well take them if the script is out. Yeah. Although, technically, no, because the script doesn't tell you how many games.
18: Yeah, it doesn't see. Yeah, it just said.
23: Right. Okay, so I'm going to have to go opponent-based finals, and I'm guessing I won't get as favorable of a line on that.
18: Yeah.
23: Okay, well, I'll scratch that. I'm also not a betting man, so moot point.
18: Well, yeah, exactly.
23: Good kind. Moot point. Good talking point, Nick. Do you bet a lot? Nope.
18: Yep. Well, let's see.
23: You know, if I were a gambling man, are you? Nope.
18: Are you? Nope.
23: Next issue.
18: Sometimes you are. No.
23: It's got to be almost a sure thing.
18: You, yeah, you. I remember when the jackpots would get up there, you still had a hesitant time of laying down a couple bucks for a ticket because, again, of the odds. Because
23: my sure thing is in my hands when it comes to a Powerball, for example.
18: Yes.
23: My sure thing is the $10 bill in my hands.
18: Yeah.
23: So I'm more apt to keep that $10 bill than I am to toss it out there to the wind.
18: Yes.
23: Essentially just urinate it down the interstate.
18: Exactly.
23: What's like, why?
18: Yeah.
23: The odds are so overwhelmingly stacked against you. Why would you ever give away a sure thing? Well, because you can't win if you don't play.
18: Exactly.
23: I don't win. Neither do you.
18: But you don't know that.
23: It's like,
18: come on. We all have that minute of hope when those balls come out of that ping pong machine.
23: That number on the back of that thing with 14 commas seems to suggest I do know pretty well.
18: Come on. You're reading too much into the small print.
23: I know. Yeah. I know exactly how many side hustles it took me to get this 20. So I'm going to rest on what I do know.
18: Versus
23: that. So, yeah, moot point. Not a betting man.
18: I
23: will if I go to Vegas. I do lay. I'll lay it down in Vegas for. I'll bring like $100. It's like, all right, $100. Right. No, it is. It's seriously like $100.
18: Penny machine.
23: Five $20 bets at a sports book, or sit down. Okay. You know, like, and then maybe $100 for the blackjack table.
18: Okay.
23: Oh yeah, I told you the story of the blackjack table, right, in Vegas.
18: My
23: wife and I used to go to Vegas quite a bit before our kids were born. We went 4 or 5 times, and it was the second time we went. So we would go and did a little bit of gambling. Mostly it was all sports book. And the second time we went, out of the first 4, this is prior to children. Second time we went, I brought $100. I sat down at the blackjack table, cashed 100 chips, won 4 consecutive hands. First 4 hands that I sat at, I won.
18: Okay.
23: So I'm up $180. And I go, I'm out. Cash out.
18: Yeah.
23: And the dealer looks at me, he goes, are you serious? And I go, yeah. He goes, you're on a roll. And I go, right. And the odds are in the favor of the house. What are the odds this is ever going to continue? When am I ever going to hit 4 consecutive hands of blackjack? And then the guy looks at me and he just goes, man, that takes bigger balls than staying. And I go, right. I'm out. Cashed out my 180. We had a great dinner that night. And I never went back. That was the end. That was first night in Vegas. We had 5 to go. Never gambled another dime again. I'm like, I'm out. I'm done.
18: So if we ever have the bullpen trip to Vegas, we only have to make it one day, right?
23: Absolutely. 100%.
18: So if we have a listener trip ever, it will only be one day. We will fly out.
23: Yep. I am forever.
18: And we will be out that night on the red eye.
23: I'm forever colored by my horrible beat in Vegas.
18: Okay.
23: Of which I still have the stub at home. I kept it just to once in a while look at it and remind me of what it is to have hubris at the betting table. Sportsbook, we're sitting at the sportsbook.
18: Yeah.
23: Again, brought $100. I placed 5 $20 bets. Won all 5 college games. College football.
18: Okay.
23: Bet on college. This is a station trip, actually. Bet 5.
18: Well, there you go.
23: Got 5.
18: Yeah.
23: And back then, way better back then in the sportsbook when you were betting.
18: Yes.
23: You were eating for free, drinking for free.
18: Yeah, none of that happens anymore.
23: Phenomenal. It was hot dogs, burgers, side dishes, anything you wanted as long as you were betting. So the theory for me was you go, you're watching a 3-hour football game, and as long as you've got a wager on it and the ticket, I'm eating hot dogs and eating fries and drinking drinks for free.
18: Yep.
23: So we had others in the crew with me. Mino was with me and others. They ventured out as I was wagering on these games, and then they come back like, you're still here? I'm like, yeah. Guys, 5 games up on the board right now.
18: Come on, sports.
23: All of them are going very well.
18: Come on.
23: All 5 hit. Go up, cash it in. Walk away and do the over-the-shoulder glance. Huh. NC State.
18: Yep.
23: Getting 23.5 points.
18: Okay.
23: And I look at that like, that's an insane amount of points.
18: Yeah.
23: Texas and NC State. Insane amount of points.
18: Yeah, that is.
23: Like, that's wild. At this point now, victorious, I'm like, you know what? I'll throw 20 on that. Let's put 20 on the wolf pack. Like,
18: yeah,
23: we could do this.
18: Yeah.
23: So I go up, put it down, $20, 186 or whatever the number was on the board.
18: Yep.
23: Guy gives me the ticket back. So I'm 23.5.
18: Yep.
23: We get to halftime and they are winning 35-0.
18: Oh.
23: I have a 58.5 point cushion.
18: Yes.
23: Over Texas.
18: Yeah.
23: The dude sitting over by me wearing a big old Texas hat who's just swearing a blue streak.
18: Yeah.
23: It was the most insane half of football ever. And at this point, I'm counting the money. I'm talking about where we're going to go. I'm going to buy drinks for everybody. I'm like, guys, drinks are on me, guys. Look at
18: this.
23: 58.5 points. I'm up. Opening kick of the second half, Texas runs it back. Whatever.
18: Okay.
23: 51.5.
18: Yeah.
23: They proceed to score 62 unanswered.
18: No.
23: And win the game.
18: No.
23: Not only win outright.
18: Actually.
23: But
1: No!
23: And Texas dude then is getting real bold. And he stands up and he goes, I told you not to bet against Texas. First of all, you didn't. You didn't tell me that. You didn't know I was betting. You didn't know. And boy, that first half, you sure were cussing up the storm.
18: Yeah, you're facing the team there.
23: There was no looking over at me over your shoulder going, well, don't worry, Texas is still, you're down 58.5.
18: If the free dogs and beer weren't coming your way, you would have been out of the sports book there, Tex. Yeah.
23: Yep.
18: Yeah.
23: Yep.
18: Oh, all right.
23: And after that, it was one of those where it was like 62 points?
18: How does that happen?
23: Who's that?
18: This is football.
23: I mean, and it was, you could see it happening where your gut starts turning and you're going, well, whatever. So they run back the opening kick.
18: Mm-hmm.
23: They kick off. They pick. It was a pick six then on like the third play of NC State's Wolfpack possession, pick six. You're, whatever.
18: Yeah.
23: It's 14 points. Who cares?
18: Oh, my.
23: Like, at this point, you're still looking at it just going, just math of 35-14 is still very unlikely at this point.
18: Yep.
23: And then there was a fumble recovery. Then their like first offensive play was like a 60-yard bomb. And you're like, geez. And it's just crumbling. And you're going, what is going on? What happened?
18: Yeah.
23: I still have got that stub in with the baseball cards and all the other memorabilia just shoved in there. Every once in a while, I'll glance at it and be like, son of a...
18: Mm-hmm.
23: That one hurt.
18: Yeah.
23: Well, and then, you know how they say the losses stick with you more than the wins?
18: Oh, yeah.
23: You're 5-1. Yeah. 5-1 betting football in Vegas is incredible. But that one.
18: That
23: burns, PJ. Like nothing. So, yeah, not a gambling man. But still.
18: Well, it's been 10 minutes of the show, and we've avoided the subject.
23: Managed to avoid this.
18: So, Josh Jacobs.
23: Innocent until proven guilty, we would need to stress.
18: All that.

0: You just shot me a photo of the field. Yep.
1: Yep. There was an issue with the field.
0: Kick it hard, boys.
1: Now, since it's not into the Green Bay School District property realm anymore, we don't mow the grass over there. So,
0: I mean, it was.
1: The dandelions were thick.
0: It was a prairie.
1: One of the opposing coach said, I'll just bring my lawnmower to the next game. Mow this down.
0: Yeah.
1: Let's just say, the pitch was a little staggering, then we had to deal with the lightning.
0: Yeah. So did you get yanked? Did you have a delay, or did you manage to get it in?
1: We got to halftime. Then we started the third, because we Americanize it and do four quarters. So we got to about the third quarter, then the lightning bolt came, and then the handshake. We were kind of down.
0: Yeah, that's a good call.
1: We were down four goals. A little rough start, but... Yep.
0: We were not too far behind you on the Shawadon pitch.
1: Yeah, because it
0: girls
1: came
0: soccer
1: outside
0: night.
1: Yep. First, probably.
0: Yep. Yeah, we were a little bit behind you. And
1: actually, that lightning bolt was in between where we were stationed. Yeah, you would have probably seen it because it was on Military Avenue side.
0: Going towards you. Yeah, so, yeah, we would have looked right out over it.
1: So
0: we might have gotten yanked at the same time.
1: Yep.
0: I felt horrible for the girls. It was senior night.
1: Oh,
0: and so, you know, they've got the thing. Everybody's supposed to walk across the field, and you're like, oh, man. So they came in. They had a cupcake ceremony in the commons area of the field house, which I think I texted you. My son had strength and conditioning last night at the field house.
1: Mm-hmm.
0: Soccer going on, all sorts of stuff going on, swim meet going on, tons of stuff happening. And I had one errand to run that was halfway between my house and the high school. So I said to my wife on the way out, I'm like, I'm not coming home. Go to my girlfriend's house. No, I'm going to go run the errand, and then I'm grabbing all my stuff. I'm going to sit in the commons and just get some work done. Use the Wi-Fi. I got a ton of work to do tonight.
1: Yeah.
0: I might as well not spend 30 minutes driving back and forth, and I'll just stay there. It's awesome. It's a great place to work.
1: Yeah.
0: And she's like, oh, are you sure? I'm like, yep. I'm like, all right. So go. I think I had 9 minutes of solitude. And all of a sudden, you just hear the door and a lot of voices. And here they all come. They're like, rain delay and then lightning delay. I'm like, And then they ended up canceling it because of everything that came through.
1: Yeah.
0: And I was like, well, there goes that. I'll just go work in the bathroom. I felt so badly for them. They did an awesome job. It was really cool to witness. They got everybody in, and the parents came in, and they all went in the commons, and they had cupcakes, and they did their speeches in there and everything. But it was like, oh, the one day I chose to stay here.
1: Stay here, and I'm going to get a lot of work done.
0: Not to make it about me, but...
1: Not so much.
0: In my brain, it instantly became about me.
1: Yeah.
0: Like, son of a gun.
1: Come on now. Can't we go down to the... Yeah. Go to the auditorium.
0: Yeah.
1: Or never mind.
0: But that was right around... Yeah, we were all kind of getting the news at the same time.
1: Yep.
0: And as DK, not from Chaska, says, and that's Football Daily.
1: Yes, it is, DK. You know us well.
0: Yep.
1: There you go.
0: I mean,
1: that was Football Daily, brought to you by Community First Credit Union.
0: This is not... it's not good. And
1: no,
0: as his attorney said... He vehemently denies this, which reminded me a little bit of A Few Good Men. Is it strongly object or a passion, whatever?
1: So.
0: Vehemently deny, which is if innocent, that's exactly how you want to attack it.
1: Mm-hmm.
0: If not innocent, if guilty of the charges, that's exactly how I expect it to happen. I don't read into either of them.
1: Yeah.
0: But it is important to say. Has not been found guilty of the charges.
1: Correct.
0: Important to say that. But it does. It doesn't look good. It's a bad look.
1: No, especially if the guy is still in jail. That's
0: Brown
1: from
0: County
1: our
0: hold.
1: Understanding.
0: Yeah.
1: He's still on a hold until that court date or the hearing at 2 o'clock this afternoon. So, again, that's not good, you would say. So I don't know what else is going to come out at 2 o'clock unless it's just the initial... You know, here's the counts against you, you know, if they post, you know, here's what the bond is or what, or if the judge says no to that, I don't know. But
0: everybody instantly becomes a legal expert in this on social media, which is also something everyone should caution against.
1: Yeah.
0: Nobody knows what's going to happen in there.
1: No.
0: You can read the charges. You can read the reports. You can read all that stuff. You can CCAP this and that. But none of us is except for our lawyer.
1: Yeah.
0: We do have a lawyer.
1: Yeah, we do have a lawyer. Brian, thank you.
0: But unless Brian wants to weigh in.
1: Yeah.
0: It's deflating on every level and primarily for an alleged victim involved in what took place. When you look at the charges are horrendous and it's not,
1: well,
0: not, boy, and you know,
1: yeah.
0: trying to hedge yourself all along the way to make sure you say it the right way.
1: Yeah.
0: Not that anything

0: a lesser domestic violence isn't any less horrendous.
1: Yes.
0: But these are horrific charges.
1: And nothing came out of the... So they were having a press conference at 11:05. And I thought, well, maybe we take the LaFleur. But it's like, he's not going to say anything. And sure enough, here on Twitter, Andy Herman putting out, Matt LaFleur says he's going to stick with the statement the Packers released and let the process play out. Yeah, there was nothing else he was going to say. They canceled availability for the players. There was supposed to be some media availability at the locker room today. Well, obviously that's been canceled because every question would have been about this. So the team is sticking with the statements. And I mean, I didn't expect anything else.
0: Right.
1: So that's what it is.
0: So now we see what happens, and at the risk of being insensitive to an alleged victim, now is the Packers plan for life without him, because you have to plan for the possibility of that.
1: Yeah.
0: You have to plan for, just depending on what happens, potentially cutting the guy, cutting your ties with the guy. Yeah. I don't know what the organization is thinking. I'm sure Goody's kicking tires.
1: Well, and, again, that magical June 1st thing is up there, too. And I mean,
0: looming hard.
1: And I, you know, that's the thing too. I mean, there's the, you know, the charges are very serious. So how can you guys talk about releasing
0: you've got a felony
1: and all that
0: charge
1: stuff?
0: In there,
1: and you know, but again, too, the team aspect is, like you said, Cootie, they've got a June 1st deadline too, where they can save some money. I hate to say it as well, if it
0: that's the business,
1: and that's the business of it. And I don't know. That's why I think what happens at 2 o'clock this afternoon is going to go a long ways into that decision, and when that decision will be made, probably sooner rather than later.
0: Yeah. No, I think, and it sounds like you're trying to just like protect yourself and make this dramatic, but
1: yeah,
0: you and I were talking about, we talked about it with coworkers and how you address a situation like this and how you do it on the air when this is a fun sports show. And you've got sports to talk about, and you want to talk about the ramifications from the team because it's the team, and you're going to be without your workhorse. You're going to be without your offensive cornerstone in terms of how you approach the game plan of grind it out, using it, play action, all sports.
1: Yes.
0: Sports.
1: Yeah.
0: That's where we're at. That's what we do. We try to have fun doing it.
1: Yep.
0: I don't want, you know, I want to make sure that as we do continue to try to have fun doing what we do, that there you try to approach it sensitively. It's an incredibly serious issue. And as we go forward and as we talk about whether or not Marshawn Lloyd can stay healthy this year, it's done with as much sensitivity as you possibly can. Still want to have fun.
1: Well, we want to have fun.
0: We'll have a good time.
1: I know I talked. I gave you the comment in the break room. Well, here's our first show with this to deal with, unfortunately.
0: It's like horrifying. Yeah. And it's a reality of it. So, I don't know what to say about it.
1: There's not much we... That's the thing. And we're not going to... Here's the top five backs the Packers should bring in. Now, we're not going to do that.
0: No.
1: I mean, we've already addressed, you know...
0: I mean, maybe tomorrow.
1: Yeah.
0: As much as I'm kind of joking. Seriously, though, I mean, it's like, at some point you do need to talk about it, and we certainly do want to talk about it.
1: Yeah.
0: This has a tremendous impact on the football team and the business of the Green Bay Packers.
1: Yes.
0: As you alluded to. How
1: huge.
0: Saving money is a conversation point.
1: Right now it is. Yeah.
0: It's hard to talk about it before 2 o'clock today.
1: Yeah,
0: hard to talk about it after 2 o'clock today.
1: Well, that's...
0: It's a hard topic.
1: That's the other thing. And that's the thing. And, you know, this is the thing is he was... You know, a high character guy. He was at the rookie symposium a couple weeks ago talking to all the new rookies in the NFL about, you know, how to conduct yourself and all this stuff. So now this stuff comes out, and like we said, the process and all that stuff, but again, it's not looking great right now. And so it wasn't just the Packers, I guess. I don't want to say duped, but it wasn't the Packers that also, you know, had this do them. The NFL as well is looking at this because the Shield just had him talk to all their incoming rookies. Yeah. So this is more than just the Packers. The league also is like, we put a lot of trust in that guy. And we're about a, you know, $50 billion entity. I just made that up. I think that's the most money you can come up with or whatever.
0: But so it's like, you wrap your brain around.
1: Yeah,
0: it.
1: It's like there's a lot of people right now that are scratching their heads and trying to figure this one out.
0: He was one of the very vocal ones in the locker room after the 2004 season came to an end. And Tucker Kraft was very vocal about it. Josh was very vocal about it, about the need to have expanded leadership, more powerful leadership, more veteran voices in the room. he was excited to take on that role and to mentor the next players.
1: Yep.
0: And he was a shining example. He was a beacon, an mm-hmm. absolute beacon for this organization.
1: Yep.
0: And for the NFL, as you alluded to. So there are a lot of people disappointed this morning or hurt this morning
1: yeah.
0: or feeling burned this morning.
1: Yeah.
0: And again,
1: yes,
0: let it play out
1: mm-hmm.
0: again. But today, right now at 11:21 in the morning, it doesn't look good.
1: No.
0: And it is, much as you want to be fair to the process, it is fair for fans to react this way this morning with gut-wrenching sickness.
1: Oh,
0: that's
1: yeah.
0: fair.
1: Oh yeah,
0: right
1: that's
0: now.
1: Fair. Yeah.
0: And you hope this plays out in a way that, I mean, I don't know. I don't know what the right answer is. I don't know what the right way to approach it is. I don't know what the right thing to say about it. What do you really hope for? You hope it's a big nothing burger, but if it's a big nothing
1: yeah.
0: burger, something led to this, and there's
1: correct. That's the whole thing. Is yeah, something led to this. Something happened. Some kind of dispute, obviously.
0: There's a relationship
1: yeah,
0: here.
1: There was an issue. Yeah,
0: that there's a fracture somewhere. There's pain involved in a lot of this.
1: Yes,
0: for a lot of people. And
1: yeah,
0: it's man. You hope you never have to have this conversation. And not to make it overly dramatic, but mm-hmm. after just purchasing my son a Josh Jacobs jersey because it's his favorite
1: player.
0: Well, yeah, player,
1: I mean, that's a... We can go into that. I mean, this is...
0: It instantly hit.
1: This is the thing, yeah.
0: And again, this is not about me. This is not a Nick Vetrano Packers issue.
1: Yeah.
0: But this is the reality of the situation
1: yes.
0: that hits for people outside of the stuff we do need to talk about.
1: Yeah.
0: Who's your backup? Do you go out and get a guy?
1: Yeah.
0: Do you kick the tires on somebody? Do you cut them? Do you whatever? All these things do need to be discussed. But the human side of it, the real issue behind it is these are conversations that now happen in kitchens and living rooms and bedrooms with parents to their children, and these are the conversations. These are not a crotch chop by Uribe on a mound. And
1: we'll get to that.
0: Whether or not that's a big deal, this is a big deal, and this is a sports conversation that hits home for a lot of people.
1: Yeah,
0: and it hit our living room as I had to recommend to my son to not wear the Josh Jacobs jersey for a little bit.
1: Yeah,
0: and it was you know, oh well, what happened? Well, he's got some legal issues right now.
1: Correct,
0: and we need to let that play out. We need to see what's going on here. But at the moment, it looks a little insensitive to wear the jersey, and so we gotta make sure we dial it back a little. No, and then it was, you know, can I still wear my Cooper Cup? You bet. go Coop.
1: As far as we know,
0: I'll tell you, you're wearing a jersey tomorrow. Get the Coop.
1: Yep.
0: How about Coop? We'll get a Coop. Let's get a Coop. But it's you know,
1: haven't read the court docket on him. I think he's good.
0: But there's there's the reality of it. And those are the hard conversations today. Not who the Packers should go out and get. And that, again, worthy conversation. And we should have it on this show. I mean, absolutely. Marshawn Lynch, man, I hope you stay healthy.
1: Yeah.
0: I like you a lot.
1: Yeah.
0: Stay healthy, bro. Explosive back, powerful back.
1: Yeah.
0: A back that fits the system pretty well.
1: Mm-hmm.
0: And also gives you a little something different. Little something different than what Josh, a little less of the pound, a little more of the shiftiness, all that stuff. All worthy conversations, but all of it under the umbrella of how serious this situation is.
1: Yeah. So we're going to all find out together what this is. But, you know, you brought up the good point with kids watching. And this, I'm sure this will spill over to the Uribe talk when we get there as well. But it's about having those conversations with your kids when something like this happens in sports. And unfortunately, it seems to be happening more often

0: was at school at St. Norbert, we still hosted training camp.
1: Yep.
0: Those guys were on campus. They were around. They'd come to house parties. They'd hang with you. And there was there was a joy in that.
1: Mm-hmm.
0: You weren't seeking the opportunity to catch somebody in anything.
1: Yeah.
0: There's a thirst for the drama and the controversy right now that fuels a great deal of it. That takes absolutely nothing from what took place.
1: Yeah.
0: And the seriousness of it. But as you said, the social media and the coverage of it and how these stories get disseminated and the knowledge of their existence is very much our fault as a prying public. We crave it.
1: Oh, yeah.
0: Can't wait. And then can't wait to make connections irresponsibly to other things.
1: Yeah.
0: And I will throw it out right now. At no point does this suggest that the Packers should do a better job of vetting these players.
1: What kind
0: of knowledge do you have? And all this stuff.
1: Well, like I said before, the league, too. The whole damn league.
0: What are you supposed to do?
1: Because, again, the league had the guy talking to the rookies as well. Things happen. Sometimes you just... You could do all the vetting in the world, and something happens.
0: My dad never bought us jerseys growing up.
1: Ah, okay.
0: And he always, if we got one, it was our name on the back, customized Oakland A's jersey or Brewers jersey, or it was the jersey with no number, no name on the back. And he would always rip them for it. We'd joke about it. But his response was one that has always stuck with me. And he would always say, they're always going to let you down.
1: Ah.
0: The team is always bigger. And it was one of those as a kid where you're like, oh, my God, my dad's, he's so cynical. They're always going to let you down. Like, they're not always going to strike out with the bases loaded. And he didn't realize, he didn't have the perspective of what he meant.
1: Yeah.
0: And his point was, we're all human. These are human beings out there.
1: Yep.
0: They are going to do dumb stuff. Yep. They're going to make mistakes. And if you wear the jersey that says Packers across the front of it or Brewers across the front of it, it always goes on. The team goes on. You move on. You find grace or forgiveness. You move forward, or you cut a guy and you move forward, or a guy eats himself out of the league or plays himself out of the league and you move forward. The team moves forward, but human beings will always let you. Human beings will always tumble from the pedestal.
1: Mm-hmm.
0: And I think the part of it that I took from that as I grew as a fan and into adulthood is that the pedestal exists because we built it.
1: Yeah.
0: They didn't ask to be put on the pedestal. We put them on that pedestal. And that, to me, is the ultimate conversation with your kids.
1: Yeah.
0: Don't put them on a pedestal they can fall from, because they will fall.
1: Yeah.
0: Don't make that pedestal so high that the crash is devastating, because everybody slips and falls. And that is in no way to minimize the strength of these charges. But, this is a tough conversation to have.
1: Yes, it is. Yeah. So, I mean, later on, we will find out what exactly is going on, and we'll find out what's going to be happening in the next couple days, because there's going to be a lot.
0: Again, who do you go out and get? I mean, who do you kick the tires on now?
1: Yeah, I mean, because now you have your team activities going on right now, trying to build a team for next year, and now Big Piece is in doubt, to say this day, you know, depending on what happens here. So we'll find out, and we'll talk about more of that as we find out more of the details involving. We got more coming up, including Brewers, Cardinals' reaction to the chop and everything else last night.
0: You know what? I love it.
1: Yeah.
0: Chop away, man. Harmless chop.
1: I think we're going to agree on that. That's coming up here on the Bullpen.
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0: This has been a test of the emergency alert system. Equipment that can warn you of an emergency is being tested. If this had been an actual emergency, such as severe weather, chemical accident, or other emergency, official messages would have followed the alert tones. WSCOAM serves the East Central Wisconsin area. This concludes this test of the emergency alert system.
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7: It's another First Alert weather day. After some morning sunshine, we'll have some spotty afternoon thunderstorms. A couple could have some strong winds and some hail. Not as hot as yesterday, a high of 81. Storms push south this evening, clearing and breezy and cooling down. Tonight's low, 51 degrees. From the WBY First Alert Weather Center, I'm meteorologist Steve Balon.
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0: And we're back in the bullpen.
1: So we don't have to talk about that article, but
0: thanks, Slade.
1: Thanks, Jake.
0: Yeah.
1: Thanks for the laugh. That's pretty good.
2: Yeah, we're gonna leave that.
0: We're gonna leave that on the cutting room floor right now.
1: We I do like how he printed this though, very
0: but
1: responsibly
0: well, yes,
1: on front
0: he saved
1: and back
0: the company
1: side.
0: A lot of money.
1: So thank you for saving us some cash.
0: Yeah, I don't know if we're gonna go into that.
1: No. But it's it's pedestal talk, basically.
0: Maybe tomorrow. We'll see.
1: They fall.
0: All right, Brewers, go team.
1: Woo! All right,
0: way to go.
1: I might have to revise that t-shirt idea that I wanted to print. St. Louis's B since 1982. I don't know.
0: Maybe it's the other way around.
1: Maybe the tide is turning.
0: Maybe it is.
1: Still can't beat them in the postseason, but.
0: Yeah. But again, it's.
1: Got another series under the belt.
0: Yep. Again, the only series we haven't won is the Dodgers one.
1: This month, yeah.
0: So take this series. What are we now? I forgot to check. This is how responsible I am of a sports intrepid reporter. Are we 3.5 up now?
1: Yes, sir.
0: Okay.
1: Yes, sir. So you're looking at that solid 3.5 gain.
0: 3.5.
1: Which everyone else still continues to close with the exception of the Cubs. Cincinnati and Pittsburgh also can't lose. I think they've got three or four. Both of them are at 3 or 4. Let me check.
0: Do you want to check in on our friend right now? Speaking of the Cubs.
1: I do.
0: Let's check in with our friend Bree about the situation in Chicago now after last night.
3: 10 in a row. We're about to be last in the NL Central, man. Last in the freaking division. We want to lose 12-1 to the Pittsburgh Pirates. They literally own us this year. What the crap? And I don't think Craig Counsell knows how to fix this at all. He never had to do this crap in Milwaukee because they're competent. We can't hit. We can't pitch. We have no fire, no energy. I'm going to have to freaking bring all three or some crap. I don't want my kids asking me about the May 2026 Chicago Cubs because what am I going to tell them? My future kids. What the crap am I going to tell them about this?
0: Yeah.
3: Oh, my God. 10 in a row. And we're about to lose the division, honestly. We're about to be freaking last in the division. The hardest division in baseball. It's a joke. It's a joke. And the curse of the Billy Goat is back, so...
1: I love it. You know what I legitimately love about her and respect about her? The honesty.
0: Oh, yeah.
1: So you can delight in you can have the schadenfreude and delight in the shortcomings and misery of others.
0: Yeah.
1: Which is all part of sports.
0: Yeah.
1: It's almost as much fun for your most hated rival to lose as it is for you to win.
0: Yeah.
1: Almost. Sometimes it eclipses it. The honesty of that chick. She hates the Brewers and is fanaticism personified. She will take all the cheap shots at the Brewers. She'll rip them. She'll do all the fun stuff. She'll take the jabs. But deep down, she exposes herself in these videos for what it really is.
0: Yes.
1: Respect for the Brewers. Jealousy of the Brewers organization.
0: Somehow we're a competent organization where all of us are like, really? This is news to us.
1: The truth is... She hates us so much because we're affected.
0: We just had your dad on yesterday asking for another owner.
1: Right. You're exactly right. But there's a respect from this woman who literally can't handle it.
0: Yeah.
1: She can't handle it. And it's so great because sports is so cyclical. We have all been there.
0: It's just
1: been like, everybody else can win. Everybody else can pitch. Everybody else can develop players.
0: Yeah, this is us. This is us in every October.
1: It's just screaming.
0: Yeah.
1: Why not us?
0: Yeah.
1: Why not us?
0: Yeah.
1: The line of Craig Counsell never had to do this in Milwaukee because they're competent is phenomenal.
0: That was phenomenal.
1: Even though we
0: traded the all-star closer at the all-star break when we were in first place, we're competent. Okay.
1: It speaks so much. Yeah. It's such a pure sports existence. It speaks so much to the root of it all, which is the deadly sin of jealousy.
0: Yeah.
1: When you lose, especially to your rival, you're just so... I am so jealous of the Cardinals in the post. Like, still.
0: Oh, yeah.
1: Just jealous.
0: Yeah.
1: Yeah. Jealous of the Dodgers. Why can't we do that? And it's the root of everything.
0: So we're still petitioning George Webb to do something for if they lose 12 in a row, because they're up to 10. I think your onion rings is right because it's a zero.
1: Side. Yeah.
0: Right?
1: I want a side at least. Oh, so, I never thought of it.
0: Yeah. Though. So onion rings are a zero. So, I mean, again, zero, you know, they lose 12 in a
1: zero
0: row.
1: Wins.
0: Big zero wins.
1: I never thought of the symbolism.
0: That's why when you said onion rings yesterday, I'm like, oh, that's brilliant.
1: Oh, thank you. I actually, yeah. That was, that's your brilliance, actually.
0: Well, no, I thought about it because you mentioned it. And I'm like, they should do onion rings because that is a shape of a zero. So if you don't win 12 games, you know, you've lost 12 games, that's zero.
1: See, this is team. You,
0: team, look at that.
1: This is team. Yep. This reminds me of one of those, as my children call it, old man shows on the History Channel, where we're building something like a Kellogg's Corn Flakes, and we're sitting there, and I have this thing, but then my partner goes, well, what if you this? And then he grabs something off a shelf and goes, and then you look at it and go, oh, that's genius.
0: There we go.
1: And you're like, well, I only thought of it because you said it needed to be drier. There we go. Onion rings.
0: MVP Consulting. Look for us in the Yellow Pages.
1: Right on your front step.
0: Yeah, right on your front step.
1: Drop it off on your front step.
0: Yeah.
1: Yeah, today I've got to pay for it. Today I have to think about that.
0: Yeah.
1: When this is the not so distant past, a 4-inch thick book got placed on your doorstep.
0: Oh, yeah.
1: With every name, every address, every phone number of anyone who lived anywhere in your zip code.
0: Because the yellow pages was like your neighbors and other, the white pages were the businesses, right? Was that the separation of it?
1: I think it was, well, it might have been the other way around, right?
0: Was it it could be the other way
1: white
0: around.
1: White pages was personal, yellow was business. Or maybe,
0: yes,
1: no, you might
0: yes,
1: be right.
0: I think you're right.
1: Let your fingers through the walk-in, yellow pages.
0: Yes, that you're right. That had to be, because the businesses were in the yellow.
1: Yep,
0: but
1: dropped
0: the
1: on your front step.
0: White was residential with everybody's address.
1: I want to get dropped off at Brett Weiss's house. My dad would grab the phone book, look up Weiss, ask me the name of his parent, one of them.
0: Yep.
1: They usually both were in there.
0: Yeah.
1: And then he'd go, all right, let's go. And he'd drive over to 85th Street and drop me off.
0: Well, that's right. You in Milwaukee. You had the mother book.
1: Oh, it's massive.
0: Us in New London was just
1: massive.
0: Yeah.
1: And now I get a phone number, some rando call to my cell phone, and it's like, I have to pay $2.99 to find out who just called me.
0: Yeah.
1: What? They used to give it to me. Like, they used to give me everybody.
0: Yeah.
1: Like, now, wait, so now I have to protect my address?
0: Yeah.
1: But they used to hand it out for free. Hey, where do you live? Oh, just look in the phone book.
0: Yeah, and it doubled as, you know, if you had a shaky chair, you just threw it underneath there as well, and it balanced it out.
1: Where do the Vetranos live? We have malice in our hearts.
0: Yeah.
1: We want to show up to their house and TP them or whatever. Oh, check the phone book.
0: Yeah.
1: Now it's like you got to know somebody who knows somebody who knows somebody.
0: Yeah.
1: You got to search a public record.
0: Yeah.
1: You got to request something for a title.
0: Yeah.
1: At which point my identity and title and home might be stolen.
0: Exactly. Everything.
1: So much easier when it was just hard copies right on your porch.
0: Speaking of old school things, we still have a neighborhood paper guy.
1: Oh,
0: he's
1: nice.
0: Not a paper boy. Our paper guy.
1: He's all man, PJ.
0: He's man, and he drives on the wrong side of the road, and he has a light on top of his vehicle. This man I encounter a lot driving. Kids on the way to school. He almost had on me today. But he had that light. He had that light on. And the best part of this thing is he doesn't get out of the vehicle to drop the paper off. Because you would think if you still had a paper guy, he's going to go all out to keep that business. Because there's not much of that going on anymore. So you think he's going to hand deliver that to the front porch, right? Nope. Blank tossed it.
1: Where it lies.
0: Barely makes the end of the sidewalk. So, you know, said person still has to walk out of the porch. And I'm going to guess maybe they're a little older because they're still getting the newspaper. So I shouldn't be blasting out newspapers. They help us.
1: All right.
0: We love them here.
1: That's all right. It doesn't mean people don't have subscriptions, PJ. It's
0: part of our employee ownership.
1: Most of us.
0: But I'm just saying, the paper guy, you would think would go out and, you know, place it nicely on. No, this guy's blank tossing it all over, and he's got his light on there. Then I'm like, yeah, okay. Still surviving. Somehow. That guy.
1: Well.
0: So with the yellow pages and that, bring it back. That's what we're saying.
1: On Thursday, they'll have that story about Josh Jacobs. Sorry, that was a cheap shot.
0: No.
1: Sorry, cheap shot. All right, cheap shot. That was cheap.
0: Well, hey, it'll come
1: out. Very cheap.
0: It'll have all the details, right?
1: Yep.
0: Yeah, it'll be a thorough.
1: By that point, we will have won our next series when the chop story hits the paper.
0: Yeah. Think of that. The magic number will be. I haven't checked the magic number yet.
1: I don't know. It's got solid DK, not from Cheska, text message.
0: Yeah, what'd he say?
1: If it weren't 80 degrees, he would have sent his kids to school in the D-Generation X hoodie.
0: Yes! Yes, yes, yes.
1: This is the part of sports and sports talk, and especially social media, where everybody lives now.
0: Yep.
1: That is over-dramatized.
0: Let's get into the rebay.
1: Yep.
0: Yes.
1: The react on socials about that is what is dramatic.
0: Yep.
1: Not a Josh Jacobs conversation with your kids. This part of the, how do we talk to our kids about Uribe doing a crotch chop after
0: to the opposing dugout?
1: He didn't even know, PJ, if it was a strike yet.
0: Yeah.
1: He didn't even know. That was phenomenal.
0: I liked it.
1: That was phenomenal.
0: Well, of course, again, it always goes to my mindset of everything comes back to wrestling.
1: Yep.
0: So,
1: yep.
0: I mean,
1: that's, yep. Like, I love the, like, what is this, the WWE? Yeah,
0: yes,
1: kind of.
0: It kind of is.
1: This is entertainment,
0: you kind of want it to be, because they get the numbers that you want in Major League Baseball to get eyeballs on the product.
1: Couldn't just agree saying. More. And I am a father of a 14-year-old and a 12-year-old impressionable youth.
0: Yep.
1: All the ones that these social media warriors are trying to allegedly protect from the horrific act. Of Jose Uribe's
0: I'm
1: going to
0: read it
1: chop.
0: From one of our former favorite players, quote, and I'm air tagging it because I am growing not to like this guy anymore. Jonathan Lucroy on Twitter.
1: Yeah, what's with Luke? Luke, you were a hero,
0: I
1: man.
0: I don't know.
1: We even tolerated your BS suitcase call after you. I'm sure you punched a wall, man, or something.
0: Something.
1: You did something and it, like.
0: Something.
1: We even accepted your wife dropped a suitcase on my hand garbage. Come on, man.
0: Today we might want to stay away from those comparisons.
1: That's true, actually. That's, yeah. Although, in honesty, I always thought he was a little bit of a hothead. I mean, he just had a little, like every once in a while. And you love that. You love the fire in him.
0: Yeah.
1: And I just always assumed that he got worked off and punched the wall. You know, like he did the like, smashed the table.
0: Here's Jonathan Lucroy on Twitter last night. This is what happens when you don't have veteran leadership in clubhouse. Some people think it's funny. I think it's horse blank. If he was my teammate, he and I would have a major issue. Kids come to these games and emulate us. That is a responsibility we must uphold to the highest standard. This isn't the WWE. Okay, Lucroy. All right. Yes, you can't, you know, you're doing it to the opponent and all that stuff. Uribe, we know, gets into this stuff, but you're not the gatekeeper of Major League Baseball. So stop trying to be. His last couple of posts, he's kind of been this way, and it's like, I can't. Where you got half people commenting on, like all the Barstool crowd and whatnot, they love this. They love this.
1: Yes,
0: and they show them the video, and they're like, okay, that's funny. It's different. It's not, and maybe because it's the Cardinals, too, that's a traditional fan base, right?
1: Yeah, what? Well,
0: the Cardinal way.
1: Absolutely something, too. I guarantee,
0: right.
1: PJ, you nailed it.
0: Yep.
1: You're absolutely right.
0: Yep.
1: The Cardinal way.
0: Yes.
1: It's what we talked about a while ago. The distinction that I make between Cardinals and Cubs, two of the most bitter rivals that we have as Brewers fans. I respect the Cubs organization, don't respect the antics of their fans. I respect the fans of St. Louis, don't respect the organization for their holier-than-thou attitude. The Cardinal way. Get out of here with that noise.
0: Yeah.
1: Get out of here. Yeah, you absolutely nailed it. If this were the Astros, everybody and their brother would have loved it.
0: Or the Dodgers.
1: Yep, Dodgers would have loved it.
0: Would have loved it, yep.
1: Would have loved if it was the Rays.
0: Yeah.
1: The Reds.
0: Someone random.
1: Yep. Whatever.
0: Yep.
1: Nobody would have cared.
0: Yeah.
1: But nope, it's the, you don't do, they respectfully stood by and challenged the call as you should. And what is he doing? Crotch chopping. This is disgusting.
0: I thought it was great.
1: It was hilarious.
0: Yeah, I thought it was, especially on a challenge. Why not?
1: I agree.
0: Why
1: it was
0: not?
1: Hilarious.
0: Yeah.
1: It was absolutely.
0: Now, someone will turn it around. What if it happens to you guys and your Brewers? Because now it's going to happen to you. The other teams are going to do that to you. You guess what? They've been doing it to us for the last 50 years. Tell us something we haven't seen from an opposing player.
1: Yep.
0: from Albert Bell running over Fernando Vina to other things like that. I mean, Randall Simon hitting the sausage.
4: Right.
0: We've had some weird blank go on, and we're used to it. Maybe that's why we're happy that this is happening to other people.
1: It's fantastic.
0: Yeah.
1: We sure love it in Major League when Rick Vaughn points and then strike. Yeah, we sure love all that crap.
0: We love that. Well, so that's a movie.
1: So much hypocrisy from fans on stuff like this. That was hilarious.
0: And obviously, Pat Murphy talked to him about it. And this came out this morning. Kristen Yelich meeting with the media. Adam McKelvey tweeting this out that Yelich says, last night's beef between the Brewers and Cardinals has been handled. Asked whether that means internally or via overtures between the two clubhouses, he said both. Okay, so they talked about it.
1: Right.
0: They handled it.
1: Do you know what?
0: It's nothing.
1: The other piece of glaring hypocrisy from fans who have a major problem with this, many of them, not all of them, and it's okay to have that opinion. That's fine. I will disagree with you on it, but I'm okay with the opinion of you take the high road, you act like you've been there. I'm okay with that. That's fine. That's okay. I will disagree in a case like this, but many of those same fans that are horrified and offended by that disgusting act are the same ones that will vehemently argue for the way things used to be. You settle it on the field. You know, you don't like that guy, you give him a little chin music. Or yeah, maybe next time you buzz the tower. Maybe next time you put one right in his butt cheek.
0: Yep.
1: It's
0: we'll find
1: that's
0: out.
1: That's what we did.
0: Because Yelich is leading off today. So we're going to find out if it is settled or not. And if Yelich takes one to the back, we're going to find out. And if it is, hey, we got a guy on first.
1: Absolutely.
0: And it's settled.
1: If you want it old school, that's exactly what this is, the 2026 version of old school.
0: Yep.
1: Man, when we were growing up, there were brawls.
0: Oh, yeah.
1: The stuff they would scream at each other that you would hear, that you could hear from your seat. The things they said, the gestures they made, the stuff they did to each other on the base paths.
0: Yeah.
1: This is baseball, man.
0: Exactly.
1: That was awesome.
0: Yeah.
1: In an era of so much overprotection of the product and the image and the players.
0: Yeah.
1: This was normal testosterone react from a pro athlete surging at a massive moment in a ball game.
0: We had a six-run lead.
1: That guy. Right.
0: I mean,
1: whatever, man.
0: Yep.
1: He felt it. He went for it.
0: Yep.
1: And he did again, the hypocrisy of it. Everything that we beg for. You know, they get out there and just have fun. Play the game.
0: Yeah.
1: Go ahead. And if a 12-year-old now crotch chops somebody on the middle league field, you yank him off and you talk to him.
0: Guess
1: and you say, hey, man, when you're 25 and you make it to the show, you crotch chop whoever you want because the next one might come between your eyeballs. So do whatever you want. But at this level, nah.
0: Guess what, too? That 12-year-old is playing Fortnite and doing celebration dances that are worse than that. I can attest to you to that. I have seen it.
1: That crotch chop conversation with your son is the easiest conversation you're ever going to have. Hey, don't be a knob.
0: Yeah, don't do
1: that. Well, yeah, but Uribe did it. Right.
0: Yeah.
1: And when you make it to the show,
0: you can do it.
1: You can do it.
0: Yeah. So,
1: because the next one might come between your teammate's shoulder blades.
0: Yeah.
1: So everything has consequences, kid. So, easiest conversation ever.
0: Yeah, that wraps that up.
1: Don't worry about it. Our 10 to 17 year old boys are just fine. Our kids are going to be fine.
0: Well, let's get you qualified for a tale of two tailgates, because who knows, if it doesn't get resolved here, it might at that series in St. Louis that you could be at. Oh, that would be a great brawl, huh? Why not? Jeez, don't you love the score trying to give you a trip to a free fight as well? Here we go. Call in.
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7: That's another victory for the Milwaukee Brewers as they would defeat the St. Louis Cardinals yesterday 6-0 at American Family Field. Starting pitcher Kyle Harrison tossed 6 innings of 4-hit ball, while Garrett Mitchell hit a 3-run shot, while William Contreras added 2 RBIs and Jake Bowers 1. Starting pitcher Kyle Harrison talks on his appearance.
8: Keep trying to put up zeros, you know, and defense did some great, some hell of plays behind me. I'm Hammy, Bryce, I mean, geez, what a day for those guys. So, definitely didn't have the swing and miss stuff per se, but just glad I battled out there.
7: Milwaukee has now won 14 of its last 18 games and sits 3.5 games ahead of the Cardinals for first place in the NL Central. The Brewers will now look for the sweep of the Cardinals this afternoon. First pitch, 12:40. Turning to the Packers, some stunning news. Running back Josh Jacobs was arrested Tuesday on 5 charges following an incident during the Memorial Day weekend. The case is still under investigation, while Jacobs and his attorney deny all wrongdoing.
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7: The Packers are back in the field for OTAs today. 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
16: 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The Score.
0: Yeah. Throw it in his ear. Why not?
1: I mean, I'm being dead
0: We're
1: serious.
0: We're back here on the bullpen. Congrats, John of Appleton. He is in for the drawing.
1: Good job, John.
0: Two tailgates. That might become a full, you know, a big old fight coming up in July, the next time, if they don't settle it today.
1: This is not posturing because I feel like, you know, like, it's fine. If they chuck one in the ear hole of Christian Yelich today, all right. And it's over. It's done. Then it's done. Yeah, settle your beef. Do Do whatever. I'll take that as a Brewers fan. If one goes between his shoulder blades, okay.
0: We got to run around. Well,
1: it's fine.
0: Yeah, let's do. We really want him to take one in the back. He'll be out for 3 months.
1: Yeah, get him to the glute.
0: What do you think, Leo?
1: Right in the fleshy part of the A right there.
17: Yeah. Oh, I'm on today. I thought
1: little right cheek.
17: I thought Tony was on today. That was a
0: You're right here, bud.
17: Well, I am here. Yeah.
0: Lots to talk about.
17: There's no room for that in this studio.
0: There's no. Well,
17: you know that.
0: Hey.
17: We're better than that.
0: Hey, no. Yeah, we're real.
17: I just love how the players are like deathly afraid of Murphy. Like he is just he's got such a command.
0: Yeah.
17: And Council didn't have that.
0: Well, that's obviously why they've lost 10 games in a row, according to our
17: Pete Crow again. Nice throw to third.
0: Yeah,
1: good air ball to third. Wasn't that great?
0: Yeah.
17: He's killing this team. He's killing it.
0: You're loving this, aren't you?
17: I love it so much.
0: We always get that.
17: Yeah.
1: We're happy that you're happy.
0: Yes.
1: Happy Leo is fun.
0: Leo's happy, yes.
17: I like to be happy.
0: With the Pete Crow Armstrong digs are phenomenal.
17: He can't catch a baseball. He can't hit a baseball. He can't throw a baseball.
0: Sounds like a third baseman we used to have, huh?
17: Good one.
0: All right, what do we got coming up today? Everything?
17: Well, I guess we'll touch on Josh Jacobs. We'll talk a little Crew. The Don is joining us.
0: All right.
1: Oh, outstanding.
17: Don's Locks and Tom's Drive-In Trivia. And just a lot of fun and nonsense.
0: All right.
17: We'll keep it going. We'll just pick up where you guys left off.
0: Okay.
1: Crotch chop their way to two.
0: Yeah.
17: All right. Oh, yeah, the game's on. We'll have to get that on.
1: Yeah, that's right. Yeah. How about you?
17: 12:40.
0: Do some unauthorized play-by-play.
17: We might have
0: written consent, do we?
1: We might.
0: Here's a note. It's written consent. I don't know if it's Major League Baseball.
1: Have Alex send an email. That's all that, right.
0: Let's see what
1: I wrote you something.
17: So if I'm watching the game and Christian Yelich, I'm like, get up, get out of here. That's frowned upon by MLB?
0: I don't know. I think you can maybe get away with that because you're not saying his name. You're just saying, hey,
17: maybe I did. Yelling, just hit a bomb.
0: Just use numbers. Say, hey, 22.
1: Yeah, and I think as long as it's after, like, you pause for one split second, like a one Mississippi.
0: Yeah.
1: That's after the fact. Now it's public knowledge.
0: So we might do that.
17: Excellent.
0: Excellent. All right.
1: Delay.
0: Yep. It's all coming up here on The Score.
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4: In the NBA playoffs, Oklahoma City now leads 3-2 in the West Finals after beating the Spurs 127-114. Shea Gilgeous-Alexander with 32 points. On free throws, he was 16-17. With Jalen Williams out again due to a sore hamstring, Jared McCain scored 20 points. The NBA's Coach of the Year is Joe Mazzulla of Boston, 62 votes to 29 over the Pistons' J.B. Bickerstaff. The WNBA was off. In the NHL, Vegas completed a 4-game sweep in the West Final, holding on 2-1 over Colorado, which had the league's best record in the regular season. The LA Chargers gave safety Derwin James a 3-year extension. Chiefs quarterback Patrick Mahomes returned to the field at OTAs after knee surgery. Packers running back Josh Jacobs was arrested. He's facing 5 domestic abuse charges. And in Major League Baseball, blowout victories for the Dodgers and Yankees.
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6: Time for Hurley Clark Law Firm traffic update right here on The Score. Looking at the map, I see a couple of notifications in the Green Bay area to start off. We have one in the Howard area, Wisconsin 2932 West, about a mile beyond the a mile beyond 141 and West 32. Right shoulder is blocked due to a disabled vehicle. Also in the Green Bay area, this is on the east side of Green Bay, 43 North at Manitowoc Road. Right shoulder is blocked due to a disabled vehicle there as well. Those are some Green Bay notifications. And then if you come all the way down south, south of Nina, still north of Oshkosh, there's a disabled vehicle on the ramp from Jackson Street to 41 southbound. That is the lone notification here in the Valley area, Appleton, Oshkosh area. Those are your updates on the Hurley Clark Law Firm traffic update ahead of the show with Tony G and Leo, which starts right now.
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6: 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And click email the studio. Bring in my partner, Leo Kuiper Jr. Leo, we got nothing to talk about today. Just nothing going on. All right. Okay. That's enough.
14: Thank you.
6: You're done.
14: I think there's plenty to talk about. Tony, I don't know what you're speaking of.
6: Yeah.
14: Plus, we have a baseball game that'll be coming our way.
6: Well, that's it. The baseball game.
14: Now, restrain from doing play-by-play during the game, okay?
6: There's news from Green Bay. I'll do my best. We got the game starting. We got Green Bay Packers news. We've got

0: Milwaukee Bucks talk. I mean, we're going to cover it all today, folks. We got a good show. Before we get to today's show menu, we got breaking news.
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2: 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I should tonight. The lawn is it's growing like crazy right now.
0: Already?
2: The little bit of rain you get and the sunshine, the warmer weather.
0: Yep.
2: May grass is the best grass of the season.
0: How is it not?
2: Yeah. Yeah, because you get into June and then July gets dried out and then it comes back nice in the fall.
0: Mm-hmm.
2: But May and September, the two best lawn months of the year. And thank goodness I have my Toro Recycler Lawnmower from Northside True Value Hardware. Well, at OTAs, the leading running backs for the Green Bay Packers, according to Matt Schneidman, believe it or not, are Marshawn Lloyd and Chris Brooks. No Josh Jacobs. And at press conference, Matt LaFleur declined comment on any of the current allegations going on. That's what's going on in Green Bay right now. But I'm watching a clip of Marshawn Lloyd. Looks pretty spry. After that drill, I would just put him in bubble wrap and save him for the season opener against
0: the
2: Vikings.
0: Good. You're done. Let's save you till August.
2: Yeah, let's save those legs. See if he can get a game or two out of you.
0: Yep.
2: But he does need the reps. I had a lot of conversation with Peter Bukowski on this whole situation today, and he's been posting a ton of stuff.
0: He has been.
2: He has some backup running backs that could be available in this situation and that they could trade for.
0: Well, let's continue part of this conversation.
2: But that's your breaking news brought to you by Northside True Value Hardware.
0: After the breaking news, after our show menu, we're going to talk about this. We're going to be careful how we talk about it, but we're going to talk about it because you just can't ignore it. I mean, this is a huge story coming out of Green Bay, and we'll get to that and more coming up on today's show menu.
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0: 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All right, here's what we got today. We will cover the Josh Jacobs news. Again, we'll be careful how we do it because it's a touchy situation. It's a situation where still a lot, I mean a lot, has to be determined, but we have to talk about that. We'll talk crew. The Brewers officially take the series against the Cardinals. Game 3 starts today at 12:40 during the show. Also, we'll talk about Kyle Harrison. Has he become the breakout player of the season in Major League Baseball? Hard to say he's not. We'll get to the Don's Locks and Tom's Drive-In Trivia in hour number 2. We'll buck it up. Leo Kiper Jr.'s mock draft scenario. And then
2: well, let me clarify. I want to take a look at mock drafts going on right now.
0: Yeah.
2: That involve the Bucks, obviously. There's one particular player that most mock drafts have the Bucks selecting. And, of course, I have a problem with it.
0: Uh-huh.
2: This is very reminiscent of my Brandon Cisse.
0: So, of course, it's going to happen.
2: It's probably going to happen. So I want to get the Score Squad members used to a name that's going to be coming to Milwaukee, and the Kipe is going to be disappointed after the Bucks waste yet another number one pick.
0: I just cannot wait for our show after the draft when it happens, and we get your reaction, because of course it's going to happen.
2: I'm calling it right now, and it's, what, a month away?
0: Mm-hmm.
2: This is going to happen, people.
0: Well, we'll get
2: it, to... It's a mock draft scenario, but it's weighing on me.
0: We will have that conversation in our score poll conversation because today's score poll asks you about the Bucks roster configuration with Giannis.
2: Yes.
0: And then we will get to Stiff of the Day. That's your show menu, the hour number one sports
2: menu. A lot of stiffs out there today to choose from.
0: Brought to you by Tanner's Grill and Bar West. There's a lot.
2: There's a lot. There's a lot of stiffs that we can choose from, but one in particular we're going to go with today.
0: That's right. And I'll tell you who it's not going to be, because obviously it's not yet anyway because it's a tricky situation. But yesterday news broke, my jaw just about hit the floor, Leo. I was like, yeah. This was one of those news stories that you are floored by when you hear
2: it. Of course, we get the news on our text thread with the
0: with
2: PJ and Nick and Alex.
0: Unbelievable.
2: That's how I found out about it.
0: It was just a crazy news story coming out. So yesterday, it became released that after a complaint on May 23rd and a subsequent investigation, Packers running back Josh Jacobs was arrested yesterday and booked into Brown County Jail on 5 charges: battery, domestic abuse, criminal damage to property, domestic abuse, disorderly conduct, domestic abuse, strangulation and suffocation, and intimidation of a victim. And now, obviously, Josh Jacobs and his lawyers have gotten together, released a statement in which Josh Jacobs is vehemently denying any of these charges, saying all of them are incorrect. That's what he's saying.
2: Strangulation, suffocation, intimidation. That's a lot of shuns.
0: There's a lot.
2: Man.
0: There's a lot there to digest.
2: This is not a good situation.
0: Not at all. Not at all. And obviously, you know, let's get this out on the air first and foremost. The football side of this takes the back burner to any human elements of
2: this. Of course.
0: Right? Yes. That is the important thing here. That's the important thing to keep in mind. You want everybody to be okay. You want everybody to be, you know, healthy and good moving forward. Whether it is true, whether it is false, you want everybody to be okay. There's a human element of it that plays into it first. Obviously, then, you start to wonder, you know, obviously about the football side of it and the implications of it. And it's really jarring. I'm not saying it is true or false. You know, we don't know any of this information yet. But it's just jarring because Josh Jacobs seemed like such a high character guy.
2: Right.
0: When he talked to the media, when he talked to his teammates on the field, he just gave that impression that he's a high character guy.
2: Mm-hmm.
0: So when you hear allegations of this come out, it just kind of floors you. I mean, my initial reaction was just shock because it's not something that I would have expected to have happen. So.
2: Yeah, and it's unfortunate when these situations happen. Again, we're going to preface this. We will let the legal process run its course,
0: right,
2: and then we'll make comments after that. We really don't know other than what they're telling us. A lot of people, because I work in the media, I don't know if you've gotten any text messages like, hey, what do you know about Josh Jacobs? I know the same thing you know.
0: I have
2: whatever,
0: been, yes.
2: Whatever is, we don't have any extra insight on this, but it is a very touchy situation. But as you mentioned, the human side of this takes precedence, but we're going to talk about the football side because that's what we get paid to do. And I'm not going to say I told you so, but I'm going to tell you so. I wanted Mike Washington just to prepare for Josh Jacobs' departure. And boy, would that pick look pretty good right now.
0: It probably would.
2: You'd be sitting pretty decent at the running back position. But our friend Peter Bukowski has done the legwork for us. So if the Packers need a new running back, they should look at these options. He's got these backup running backs via trade.
0: Okay.
2: Some pretty good names here. Ollie Gordon in Miami. Trey Benson in Arizona, who Jonathan Gannon is familiar with.
0: Right.
2: How about an old Wisconsin Badger, Braylon Allen?
0: Oh, look at that.
2: Bring that kid back to Wisconsin. The Eagles have Tank Bigsby, who is a good running back.
0: Mm-hmm.
2: I think of all of these, I would definitely kick the tires on Bigsby. And then there's Jalen Wright in Miami, who's kind of buried. I mean, I would think they'll keep Gordon or Wright, one or the other.
0: Yeah.
2: They just signed Achane to a extension.
0: Mm-hmm.
2: Otherwise, some notable free agents out there, Kareem Hunt, Najee Harris, Joe Mixon, Nick Chubb, and Austin Eckler. None of those guys scratch my itch.
0: Scratch
2: itch my scritch. Scritch my ass.
0: Where are you going here? Hold on.
2: Yeah.
0: Where are you going
2: here? Yeah, whatever. So I'd be more apt to... I mean, they're going to have to get more depth because during this process, is he going to be able to play? Is Josh Jacobs going to be able to play? I mean, maybe this all gets kind of delayed as court cases do, and maybe he gets to play a full season with this back burnered.
0: Well,
2: we don't know.
0: Well, I saw a report as well. I was listening to a lot of stuff on this, obviously, in the last 24 hours, and there was one, I think it was Tom Pelissero of NFL Network, who said that there is a possibility for Jacobs to be admitted to the commissioner's exempt list, which means he would get paid, but he would be exempt from playing or practicing. He would not be involved with the team in any...
2: While this process plays out. Yeah. Mike from Appleton just checking in on the Cease Electronics Talk and Tech Studio line. WBAY just posted no charges filed. Huh.
0: Hmm. It's interesting.
2: We'll keep an eye on that.
0: And it is so local, too, to this area. I mean, Hobart Lawrence was the police department to make the arrest to execute the charges, or at least the police side of those charges, and do what they had to do. So it's so local as well. It's so obviously Green Bay and team-oriented. Matt LaFleur did speak to the media. Now, this just happened, But I didn't get a chance to listen or watch. I was doing some final prep for the show today. But I, as you mentioned, Leo, he didn't make comment on it. You can't expect that he's going to. The Packers also came out with a statement saying, while this is an ongoing legal investigation, we, the organization, will not comment on it any further. And I wouldn't expect them to, right? Like, that's the important thing for them to do, is try to remove themselves as much as possible. And, yeah, text coming in here. Mike sent a picture of the update. Curtin Appleton says...
2: Yeah, I got this, too, from Matt Schneidman.
0: Fox 11 just posted an update. DA unsure if charges will be filed.
2: Right. So he is being released, and as of right now...
0: Being released from custody.
2: Right.
0: Not from the team.
2: Right.
0: And I had to clarify that because Credit Union Phil says, good afternoon, fellas. Great show. If the allegations against Jacobs are true, do you think the Packers would cut him? And again, we don't know anything about the actual, like, if charges are going to get filed, if they're true, if they're accurate, or anything legal-wise behind what we've heard or the news that is breaking right now. But to answer your question, Credit Union Phil, in the case that something like this would happen, I don't know how it would go down, but I don't foresee him. I would not. In the case that this be true, I would not see him being part of the Packers organization moving forward. In the case that it was true.
2: Now, the unfortunate thing, Tony, in these situations, whether you're charged, whether you're guilty, or you come away innocent and the charges are dropped, mm-hmm. reputations get ruined.
0: Yes.
2: I mean, you look at Brandon McManus. He was out of work for quite a while.
0: Almost the
2: Who was the baseball player that was exonerated? Trevor Bauer?
0: Trevor Bauer, yeah.
2: Yeah.
0: Yep.
2: But he's basically out of baseball, but he's not a nice guy either, so that maybe plays a part in it.
0: He's a stiff.
2: But, that's why you got to let it play out, because everyone's going to just... You see charges right away, and people right away think guilty. And we don't have any idea. That's, I guess, just let the process take care of itself. But, yeah, now you just have to wait on the NFL, whether they're going to do their own investigation. Goes without saying.
0: Yes.
2: They do in all these situations.
0: Mm-hmm. Yeah.
2: I mean, you can go back to the Ray Rice thing. I mean, you had video footage of that. Wasn't Joe Mixon involved in a...
0: I think Joe Mixon. Kareem Hunt was one.
2: Oh, yeah. I mean, it's just... it's unfortunate this stuff continues to happen, but it is out there.
0: It's a tricky situation. As it continues to develop, it looks like some news is breaking, or at least starting to develop here in the inner workings of the show. So as that continues to develop, if we see news on it, we'll tell you about it through the course of today's show. But we're now angling for our first break of the show, in which Leo Kiper Jr. has a message for you, Score Squad, on where you can get some good grub.
2: Hey, popped in for some good grub at Scuba's Poorhouse on Saturday after playing a round of golf. And a little departure. I went with a Philly cheesesteak wrap, Tony. Oh, that's right up your alley.
0: That does sound really good. Yeah. I like Philly cheesesteak.
2: Yeah, I had made burgers on the grill. I know Alex got a smash burger. Marty got a smash burger. They loved it. We had the ranchalotta wings. Oh, so good. And the food was great. Service was great. We had a great time over at Scuba's. You can check out all the big games on one of their 25 high-def TVs and the most comfortable bar seats around. 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Scuba's is located at 1309 East Wisconsin Avenue in Appleton. Actually popped in there on Sunday, too, and had some friends that were sitting there utilizing a gift card from our Bud Light March of the Championship from Scuba's Poorhouse.
0: Look at that.
2: Actually, it was the Draft Bash. I take that back. The Draft Bash we had at Scuba's.
0: Look at that.
2: And they purchased me one.
0: They purchased you one?
2: Purchased me a beverage. That was nice. So I drew the name. Yeah, I had that all planned out.
0: Yes, that is how that works, yes.
2: Anyway, Scuba's Poorhouse. Pop by today.
0: That you should, Score Squad. In the meantime, we'll talk crew after the break. Brewers take the series against the Cardinals, and Game 3 still has yet to be played, which first pitch is in about 15, 20 minutes. So all that talk, all that coverage for you, coming up next on the show with Tony G and Leo right here on The Score.
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8: It's another First Alert weather day. After some morning sunshine, we'll have some spotty afternoon thunderstorms. A couple could have some strong winds and some hail. Not as hot as yesterday, a high of 81. Storms push south this evening, clearing and breezy and cooling down. Tonight's low, 51 degrees. From the WBY First Alert Weather Center, I'm meteorologist Steve Balon.
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11: 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The Milwaukee Brewers officially take the series against the Cardinals. A 6-0 win last night. Kyle Harrison, the story of the game. We'll have more on him in a moment. Six innings, no runs, no walks, four hits, two Ks. Good outing for him. Ebner Uribe with some flair in his own right, but offensively, the
12: flair,
11: the crew get the clue.
12: Right, I'll call it flair.
11: It is, well, like if what else do you call it?
12: Yeah.
11: Immaturity.
12: I guess.
11: Yes,
12: that's what I'd call it. That's right up there with Pete Crow Armstrong.
11: It has to be. It has to be. Like, is that not the
12: identical
11: thing?
12: By the way, Pete blew another play last night. Did you see this?
11: I did see that. Yes.
12: They're replaying it right now, I believe. It might have just been the previous one.
11: Well, the throw to third that he had.
12: Yeah, like a council.
11: Yeah.
12: Taking his hat off, rubbing his head. Like, what?
11: The Cubs.
12: I had it so good in Milwaukee, and now I have to deal with these stiffs. Is this the Pete one
11: right
12: here?
11: I think this is it right here.
12: Oh, yeah. He makes a terrible throw. Throws it over the third baseman's head. Eight run score. Whatever it was. It just made me laugh. This dude on X, whoever he is hilarious. He goes, the MVP All-Star did it again. Thanks. What a great play. He always says it's a great play. And then I'm like, well, did he actually make a good play this time?
11: And then he played. And it's like a parody.
12: Yes. What's a parody?
11: That it is.
12: Yeah.
11: Well, on that side, the Cubs have lost 10 straight, which is fun to see.
12: Oh, darn.
11: And the Brewers.
12: Sorry, Randy.
11: Brewers are first place, 32-20 in the division, beating up on the Cardinals. 6-0 last night, the offense getting it done. How about a couple of these names? Leo, Christian Yelich, 3 of 5 with a run score. Jackson Chourio, 1 of 3. William Contreras was 2 of 4. He had a 2-run double. Jake Bowers had a blast in the game. Garrett Mitchell, 1 for 4, but did have a 3-run bomb. That has to feel good for him.
12: Yeah, he barely swung, and he just crushed it.
11: He did, yeah. It was,
12: he does have it was a blast. A ton of ability. If he could get it to the next level, you might be looking at a really good player.
11: However, the Brewers are still without production from the left side of the infield. Luis Renjifo, 0 for 3. He's down to 204.
12: Mm-hmm.
11: David Hamilton, 0 of 4. He's down to 227.
12: I almost texted last night. They're doing it to me again, rolling these two stiffs out on the left. And they're winning in spite of these two.
11: See, that's the thing, though.
12: When is it going to change?
11: Maybe they're not making big changes because they're winning.
12: Yeah, well,
11: like, if you go on a losing streak,

0: if you lose consistently, like say you have a 3-7, 10-game span, you got to go, okay, something changes.
1: But again, you carry this into the postseason with that left side of the infield, you're not going anywhere.
0: That's
1: true. I hate to be harsh. I hate to be a negative Nancy, but it's just a cold, hard truth. They're less than adequate players.
0: I agree, but to an extent,
1: Hamilton threw one away in the first inning.
0: You have to worry about getting to the postseason before you worry about the postseason.
1: Well, I know.
0: But so that's the thing. Like, I agree. I fully agree with you.
1: You have the pitching. You have a nice nucleus at the top of the order, and you just, I don't know. I want to know what they're waiting for.
0: Well, look at these.
1: At least bring up a prospect.
0: I think the reason that we're not seeing changes is because the team is winning. Mm-hmm. And the reason the team is winning is flat out because of the pitching. Last night, no runs. In game one, one run. Obviously, barring the last two against Los Angeles, 5-11, they gave up 1, 0, 2, 3. And I mean, they're just not giving up. They just are not giving up runs. Like the pitching is just electric right now. This 1-2 punch at the top of the order,
1: it's good.
0: The rotation,
1: it's very good.
0: Mizorowski to Harrison.
1: Well, that's
0: they're just not giving up runs.
1: That's why I want to bat down at the somewhere in this lineup because you have a team that can make some noise in the postseason. I believe anyway. I'm still a little worried about that bullpen.
0: I am too.
1: Yeah, I mean they did okay last night.
0: Mm-hmm.
1: But I just haven't seen the... I mean, who's the closer? It's someone different every night.
0: Well, and that's the thing, too, is Uribe and McGill both did not have a lot of work lately. I think neither one of them have pitched in the last week, so they just needed an inning, even though it wasn't a save, hold-down-the-fort type situation. They just needed an inning. And so Abner Uribe got the eighth, had a clean eighth with two strikeouts, did have a hit. McGill gave up a hit in his one inning in the ninth. But otherwise, McGill, 12 pitches, got through the ninth, and he mm-hmm. looked good. I mean, yeah. I almost start to believe that you have to go back to McGill at some point. That's what I want to see, and not just because I voted him as an all-star this year.
1: Yeah, well, that's not going
0: to
1: happen.
0: I think that he has the potential to still be that caliber of closer. He hasn't had the start to the season. He won't have the numbers to become an all-star this year, I don't think. But if you solidify him in that role, I think it'll give you some consistency that you can feel good about. Abner Uribe, you don't necessarily have that. He's a bit wild. He's a bit sporadic. Yes, both personality-wise and also pitching-wise. You know, you've seen it personality-wise with wearing his heart on his shoulder, showing his emotion. But specifically when it comes to the on-field play, he's a bit sporadic pitching-wise around the zone. Mm-hmm. He does not have great control of his off-speed stuff. He has devastating stuff, like a wipeout slider. But he just does not control it that well to the point where I feel good about him closing down the ninth inning consistently throughout the course of the season.
1: Yeah, and needs to control his emotions. I mean, McGill's stuff not as good as Uribe's, as you said. But I would, yeah, I mean, if you can combine the two, wow, you'd really have something there. But we'll see. We'll see. I think they're just going to keep doing what they're doing by committee, depending upon the situation. And, you know, that's not the end-all, be-all for me. I want another bat in that lineup, whether
0: Agreed.
1: It's through a trade or give. I mean, we're going to be at the Timber Rattlers tomorrow, and we're going to be probably watching some BP at some point during our show, and there's going to be some bombs hit.
0: That'd
1: Andrew
0: really cool
1: Fisher is just... Get out to see him this week.
0: Yes, you need
1: this
0: to.
1: This could technically be the last week he's in Appleton. I think he has 14 home runs now.
0: Hey, he's lighting up.
1: I mean, that's
0: single A.
1: That's more than like six players combined on the Brewers.
0: Agreed, yeah. Agreed. Well, either way.
1: And he does play third base, I believe.
0: There's enough names down in the minors to make some noise.
1: Yeah, I mean, he's never going to get a... You're not going to go from high A to the major leagues, but I think he's going to be in double A real soon. He's on the fast track to the majors. I think he could be the Brewers' third baseman next season.
0: Yeah, I think so.
1: Because of his, you know, he's a college player out of Tennessee, and he keeps getting better and better. We saw it in the World Baseball Classic, and now we're seeing it with the Wisconsin Timber Rattlers.
0: I agree. I mean, it's a good thing to see. I think for Fisher, like, if he continues to stay healthy and produce like this at all levels that he's in throughout the rest of the year, he'll get an invite to spring training. And then if he impresses in spring training, it's like, what else are you waiting for? He'll probably be, I don't know that he'll make the roster right out of the gate, but he'll probably be that May 14th, 15th.
1: Well, we talked about that this year and it didn't happen. So.
0: I know, but that's just, it's so weird that it didn't happen.
1: They like to wait.
0: I think they're just continuing to win. So they're like, why mess with the recipe?
1: Yeah, I think that's a valid point.
0: Can winning hurt you? Right? Because
1: you know that guy, winning?
0: I don't.
1: Yeah.
0: I'm very unfamiliar. Chad Patrick and Dustin May will go at it today, 12:40 first pitch.
1: That's 4 minutes away.
0: That is 4 minutes away.
1: Do you have my app on right now?
0: I can get your app on. How are you liking the app at this point? We've had over, what, two months of it?
1: I don't love it.
0: Okay.
1: I don't love it. Okay. I like to flip around on the breaks, and there's Bulky, everyone, grabbing his beer for Thursday, and I don't want that extra IPA, so that's all yours, my friend.
2: Really?
1: Yeah. I only want two this week. I just don't have time to sample, so.
2: You want me to?
1: Yeah, jump on in.
2: Okay, all right.
1: Jump on in. Eric Bulky Bulkman now joining the program.
0: Here. I might
1: and
0: as well
1: Tony,
0: turn his mic on.
1: Trying to put on my... I have the MLB app now. Because
3: nice.
1: I switched to YouTube TV, and he was asking me what I thought about it. It's nice because I have the games on here. I have it on my phone. From that standpoint, I love it.
3: Technology. You gotta love it.
1: You know, I've always embraced it. You know that about me.
3: I don't know about that.
1: Yeah.
3: Are you guys talking to Peter here shortly?
1: No. He's off for the summer. I spoke with him earlier today, and he did have a...
3: About the Jacobs thing?
1: A lot of comments.
3: Yeah.
1: And we were going to... We want to talk to you more. We're not going to do craft beer or indie band tomorrow. Programming.
3: What? What?
1: We're at Fox City Stadium. So
3: oh, yeah, yeah.
1: Just
3: okay.
1: Based on logistics. It's so you'll be on with us. We want to talk a little fantasy.
3: Sure,
1: And we'll save this for tomorrow. If anyone has any fantasy questions, they can send them in. But, how this affects Josh Jacobs' status moving forward fantasy football.
3: It's wild, yeah.
1: I mean, we prefaced this today, and you're all about this when you and I did the show. You know, the human element takes precedence.
3: Yeah.
1: Football takes a back seat now.
3: But I always say this, too. Like, obviously, we're, you know, we understand these are real human beings and everything. But at the same time, people, you know, like for my shows, people come. They don't want to hear me talk legally or
1: no.
3: What kind of person Josh Jacobs is. They want to know the fantasy aspect of it.
1: Right.
3: So that's... We're not being callous.
1: Yeah.
3: We're just giving people what they want. So
1: I know you were just doing a Ben Comino spot. And
3: I wasn't, actually. We are off this week.
1: Oh, you are?
3: I just came in to pick up beer.
1: Oh, you popped in to get your beer and jump on with us?
3: Oh, Ben is big-timed me this week. He's got too much stuff going on.
1: What do you do? Run a best of for your podcast?
3: No, we don't. It's not. You don't. People just listen to it on demand, so okay. We don't have to like fill it with...
1: There's no schedule.
3: No. We'll be back next week. We're releasing Obsessed or Obsession. I can't remember. I haven't seen it yet. I think it's Obsession. And that comes out noon on Thursday. Anywhere you get your podcasts, Off Topic with Ben and Bulky, including the Woodward Podcast Network.
1: And Principal Phil wants to know if he stops by the studio, if he can get free beer. Well, that Principal Phil.
3: I don't know. Unless you try, you'll never find
1: out.
3: By
1: the way, yesterday he commented he's coming to Leo Palooza. He's not going to
3: make... When is that, by the way?
1: June 12th.
3: 12th, okay.
1: 2 weeks from this Friday.
3: Right.
1: Tony's making his debut. It's going to be fun. But we're out at Fox City Stadium tomorrow. And
3: how about those Rattlers this year? Holy God.
1: The power. We were just talking about Andrew Fisher, and I just made a comment. I would not be surprised. I mean, he's in high A right now. It's just a matter of time before he's in double A.
3: Right.
1: I mean, like, I think we're weeks away from that call-up.
3: I just looked at the MLB pipeline. They re-released their this was probably a few weeks ago now that they re-released their prospect rankings. And, like, out of the Brewers' top 30, I think 11 of them.
1: They play for the Timberwolves.
3: We're at Wisconsin. Yeah.
1: So we get the luxury of who are we talking to tomorrow, Tony?
0: I'd have to look.
1: Josh.
3: Adam Chesky?
1: Adam Chesky.
3: Oh, nice.
1: Yes.
3: Nice. That'll be cool.
1: Now,
3: he's been rising up.
1: Do you
3: quite
1: know
3: a bit.
1: That he is a big Bears fan?
3: Oh, really?
1: Yeah,
3: well,
1: huge.
3: Nobody's perfect.
1: You're right. So we're not sure if we're going to ask him about that.
3: I would stay away.
1: Yeah, I want to stay away too.
3: Because you want
1: Tony
3: people to like him.
1: Yeah, you agree, don't you, Tony? Yeah, I want people to like him.
3: Yeah, I mean,
1: don't bring up the Bear fan thing.
3: Who is it? Was it on?
1: What do we do if he brings it up to us?
3: Well, there's nothing you can do about that. Then he's your guest, and you let him let him steer the conversation. Luke Adams, wasn't he a Bears fan too? I want to say
1: when we had him on.
3: I thought he was, but I could be wrong about that. But now the problem is the Packers have lost two in a row to Chicago. You know? So it's not. I feel like the Packers spent like 30 years taking over the all-time win-loss record between them and Chicago, and now I think Chicago either tied it or they're close to getting it back. Although I don't know, I'm a little bit nervous for the Bears this year. First place last year, you get the first place schedule, still a really tough division.
1: Yes,
3: I could see some regression coming there.
1: It's definitely a possibility, but that the NFC North is always going to be tough.
3: Is that the best division in pro football? I mean, I think top to bottom it is. The NFC West is really good, too. Yeah, but Arizona is so terrible that it brings everybody, you know what I mean? Brings everybody else
1: down.
3: Hey,
1: Mike LaFleur, coach of the year, right out of the gate, just like his brother. Yeah. I don't know if Matt LaFleur
3: didn't win coach of the year, did he?
1: Yeah, I don't think he did. Has he ever won it?
3: I don't think he ever has.
1: Because he had 2 13-3 seasons.
3: He was very good. Now, the problem with that is a lot of times you get penalized for having like a good quarterback in that coach of the year voting. Mm-hmm. You know what I mean? And he had Rodgers when he went 13. He never went 13-3 with Love, right? Those are both Rodgers seasons. Mm-hmm. Yeah. So when you have him
1: back to back MVPs, I believe.
3: Which is weird because, we penalize the coaches for having a good quarterback, but we don't penalize the quarterback for having a good coach.
1: Yes.
3: So, weird.
1: Tony, any breaking news on?
0: I was just looking. No.
1: Checking your phone over there
3: for Jacobs.
0: Jacobs. I saw something, but it was. From WBAY, what we already talked about.
3: Was the thing about how they're not charging him yet, or the DA is not charging him yet? Yeah. I think is interesting, too, because, we see this news yesterday about 5 or 6 charges or whatever it is, and obviously it's very serious. And then today, we find out that the DA is still not ready to, they're going to charge him with something, but they're not ready to charge, they don't know what they're going to charge him with yet. And now, it's just wild how we flip back and forth, from spectrum to spectrum. It's just, you just got to keep an even keel.
1: We talked about this in the first segment today, Bulky, that, whether he's ends up being guilty or innocent, the reputations of these players always, they take a hit. I mean, look at McManus. Mm-hmm. We talked about Trevor Bauer, who's not a nice guy, by the way, but...
3: I think he likes not being a nice guy.
1: Yeah.
3: There's some people
1: but
3: that relish
1: I don't think he's ever... Did he have a cup of coffee, came back maybe with the Indians again?
3: I don't think so.
1: Yeah, I thought he did.
3: Maybe he did. I'd be surprised because I always thought that for a guy in his prime, I'm like, really?
1: Yeah.
3: There's no unscrupulous owners out there that want to put this guy on their roster. So I don't know. Maybe he lost something off his fastball too. I don't know.
1: Yeah.
3: What the other wild thing to me is, and obviously we don't know, I think Peter Bukowski put this out on X yesterday, we don't know these players, we don't know what's going on behind the scenes, maybe even their teammates don't know, but Josh Jacobs has always been I thought when they signed him, Gutekunst talked about character is a big thing, and Jacobs was a big character guy. Mm-hmm. And so this, something we never know, what's going on behind the scenes. And certainly we still don't know exactly what happened. I mean, I wasn't there. I just know what he was arrested for and charged with. And now it's a matter of, what the DA's office is going to do. So,
1: yep. Hey, I think we got to hit a break. We're a little past.
3: Sorry, right now. I'm blabbing.
1: No problem.
0: So yeah, we're going to hit a break.
3: Is he going to be at OTAs? Just real quick on this. Because he's out of jail now.
0: I have no idea.
1: Yeah. We're still waiting on details on that.
3: Okay.
1: All right. Everything is Marshawn Lloyd is taking all the first team snaps.
3: The number one ahead of Chris Brooks. How about that?
1: Put him. he's had his practice today. Put him in bubble wrap.
3: Breaking news. His hamstrings just have fallen off. Both of them. They're laying on the field.
1: His arms fell off like the great weightlifter on Saturday Night Live.
3: I was thinking of the Black Knight or the Dark Knight from Monty Python. Where he's in the duel.
1: Oh, he lost everything. He lost arms, legs.
3: It's but a flesh wound.
1: Yes. Nothing but a flesh wound. Yeah, exactly.
0: All right, we're going to take a break, and we're in the break, we have to take our pre-qualifier Tale of Two Tailgates. So I'm going to hit this sounder. I want you to listen to it, Score Squad, and then afterwards, we'll open up the phone lines for caller number 5.
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0: All right. When we come back, we will have our pre-qualifier, caller number 5-920-281-1570 on the Cease Electronic Talk and Text line. You will be going up against John and Appleton, who the bullpen took in their hour. And then we will take that caller and do the coin flip, coin toss in hour number two. Determine who the actual qualifier is for Tale of Two Tailgates. Call now, 920-281-1570, caller number 5 on the Cease Electronic Talk and Text line.
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5: Well, Packers running back Josh Jacobs is due in court this afternoon after being arrested on 5 domestic violence-related charges yesterday. The incident happened on Saturday morning. Following an investigation, Jacobs was arrested yesterday, held in the Brown County Jail. 4 of the charges are misdemeanors, while the 5th for strangulation and suffocation is a felony. Jacobs' attorneys released a statement saying Jacobs vehemently denies the charges and that evidence that will show that has not been made public. The Packers said that they were aware of the situation but would not comment further. Coach Matt LaFleur spoke before the team hit the field for the second of their OTAs this morning, saying he would defer to the team statement. Players were expected to be available in the locker room afterwards, but that has been canceled. Turning to Wisconsin, they're back in Madison to start summer workouts, so it's also a big couple of weekends on the recruiting front. Close to 20 players slated to be in town for official visits this weekend, including all 13 of their committed players in their 2027 recruiting class. Another double-digit number will arrive next weekend. Wisconsin's class currently ranked inside the top 25 in the country.
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5: Well, the Brewers and Cardinals are finishing up their series this afternoon at American Family Field. Milwaukee looking for a sweep after taking the first two games and extending their lead in the NL Central on 3.5 games over the Cardinals and 4 on the Cubs. After today, crew will hit the road for a series in Houston starting on Friday night. With this Wisconsin Sports Zone Network update, I'm Zach Heil.
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0: Fun fact for you, we just took Jeremy in Appleton as caller number five, the free qualifier. He's going up against John in Appleton. So John and Jeremy will battle it out in the coin toss in hour number two. The first ever free qualifier that was taken, the bullpen took Jeremy in Appleton. That was all the way back on May 4th. Wow, we've been doing this for a whole month.
1: Yes.
0: And now here again, Jeremy has reappeared for the second time as a pre-qualifier. He did not win, obviously, which is why he is still eligible to pre-qualify.
1: Yeah, that's right. He's in the mix once again. And whoever doesn't win today still has Thursday and Friday. Last chance.
0: And we are, what are we? We're one away from winning.
1: Clinching.
0: From clinching.
1: The show can clinch today. The overall score for the amount of qualifiers.
0: Taking on the
1: we're up the
0: press box.
1: Yeah, they'd have to sweep to beat us right now.
0: The bullpen? You did genuinely refer to the bullpen as the press box the other day.
1: Well, the press box was on a lot longer, so it's...
0: It was an old show, though.
1: Right.
0: Yeah.
1: But it was on at the same time, and
0: okay.
1: It was only an hour, I believe, and who knows? The good old days.
0: What are your thoughts?
1: I miss them.
0: What are your thoughts on Kyle Harrison? Obviously, he is off to a stellar start to the season for Milwaukee, but, I mean, is he the breakout player of the year so far? I mean, he has to be.
1: Absolutely.
0: I mean, who else has the...
1: I mean, you got to be talking potential rookie of the year right now.
0: I think so. I mean, I looked at a Cy Young poll from MLB.com earlier today that listed the top five Cy Young candidates in each league. And obviously, Jacob Mizorowski was in the conversation. Christopher Sanchez of the Phillies, Paul Skeens of the Pirates. Those are NL candidates. Kyle Harrison, nowhere to be mentioned.
1: Yeah.
0: But Kyle Harrison's ERA is under two. He is now not walking batters anymore. He had no walks yesterday. He's stacking up wins. And not to mention, he's one of the players who were traded for this year. He wasn't part of the Brewers organization. And it's another example of the, what do they call it, the pitching lab in Milwaukee and how it's just turning players around to be these star players. And Kyle Harrison's the latest example of that. He has to be the breakout player of the league this year. I don't know who else is going to compare against him. I don't think there's anyone else.
1: Well, what other new players are on the roster that would have an opportunity to do that besides, you know, Brandon Sproat and Shane Drohan?
0: I think it's even bigger than that, though. I mean, like,
1: yeah.
0: in the entire league.
1: Yeah.
0: I guess
1: that's why I said, I mean, are we looking early in the season? Is he one of the leading candidates for Rookie of the Year in the National League?
0: What does it take for Kyle Harrison to get mentioned in Cy Young voting?
1: Cy Young voting? Well, that's going to be a little bit more, but...
0: I mean, he's 6-1, a 1.57 earned run average.
1: Yeah.
0: 61 strikeouts.
1: Sure glad I picked him up in fantasy baseball. That was a shrewd move.
0: Which a 103 whip and 61 strikeouts, which, by the way, is 50 less than Jacob Mizorowski, if it shows you how effective Jacob Mizorowski's being. But Kyle Harrison, let's look at his game log. Hasn't given up an earned run since the Yankees series, May 9th. That's three consecutive outings. That is at least 12 consecutive innings that he has not given up a run. And two of those games were shutout victories.
1: He's been great.
0: Milwaukee.
1: They have a really nice 1-2 punch right now. That's why I said you bring Woodruff in as your three, and if he's healthy, man.
0: And don't forget about Priester.
1: And Patrick is pitching today, and you know he's still working on Sproat, and there's guys in the minor leagues. Isn't Coleman Crowe going to throw on the coming days?
0: Yes, Logan Henderson got placed on the injured list, and Coleman Crowe was the move the Brewers made around that. So that kind of, you know, that really is a bummer for Logan Henderson because he is someone who finally is getting a chance to be a consistent major league level player. And then a couple starts into this season, He goes on the injured list with, I believe it was a back issue. I'm not looking at the report exactly right now, but I believe it was a back issue. And so Coleman Crow is the man the Brewers bring up in that subsequent move to fill mm-hmm. his void. Mm-hmm. But I almost think, like, if Quinn Priester comes back and pitches as effectively as he did last year, right? Like, I said it in yesterday's show, that if the Brewers go on this streak where they win, like, 10, 11 games, you know, of Priester's starts, I almost think he's your three. I mean, you can't put him as one or two this year with how Mizorowski and Harrison are. But if you put him as three, and then Woodruff four, because Woodruff, I think, has been a little sketchy. Obviously, he's out of his prime, doesn't have the velocity, isn't, you know, doesn't have the exact numbers. I almost think Quinn Priester's your three, if he is as effective as last year.
1: Yeah, well, it's going to take a while, because the last reports I've seen is he's not doing well in his rehab.
0: Well, and that's the other thing, too, is not just is he not doing well, but I saw I looked at, he has multiple rehab starts still to go.
1: Right. And it kind of, it's worrisome that he's had setbacks with this injury, and then is it a bigger issue? That's what scares me.
0: Yeah, I hope not. I hope not. I would agree, though. Like, you would think at some point that he would be his way back.
1: Yeah, but if he is not making progress, they're gonna just say, hey, we're gonna pull him back and you know, reevaluate.
0: That would be,
1: because he hasn't shown any signs of being the pitcher he was last season.
0: No,
1: that's got to be an injury.
0: It's got to be an injury. Yeah,
1: and that's, you know, and sometimes, you know, people are, you know, I come in every day and agony, but I, you know, I'm not going to share that with everyone, even though everyone knows. Oh God, I'm going
0: to. You do share it with everyone.
1: I do.
0: You were just talking about it before we hit the air.
1: Yeah, that's right.
0: It's like 11:45.
1: Darn
0: in the post office.
1: You caught me.
0: You said it to BJ too.
1: Well, that's because BJ's always rough hosing me. So I go, knock it off. I got a herniated disc in my back. It's true.
0: Well, at least
1: my
0: not,
1: doctor, Sarah, would you rather will be, attest to it.
0: Would you rather be rough-housed, or would you rather be hugged?
1: Neither. Keep your mitts off me.
0: None.
1: Yeah.
0: Just none of the above.
1: I'll get Dr. Sarah after you, and then there's going to be problems.
0: Yeah, you don't want that.
1: No.
0: Well, I do have some Kyle Harrison audio after his start yesterday, and talking about his performance. And first off, you know, he could talk about himself and the fact that he's pitching so well, but the first thing he does is he talks about his defense. David Hamilton had a nice leaping grab yesterday, and so actually, Harrison is pointing out the defense performing behind him.
16: Honestly, I haven't done it too much, so I'm liking to see the no walks. I'm attacking each hitter, so those are some things I've been really priding myself on. And when you got a defense like this, just go out and do that, man. So you don't need the punches, but they're good to have. But no, it's when you got a defense like this, why not use it?
0: I guess. I mean, if you're getting good defensive performances, and that's the other tough part too, Leo, is, you know, we talk about the left side of the infield and the lack of production. The Brewers are getting offensively from that side, but you're making up for it defensively. Joey Ortiz, excellent defender. David Hamilton, a great play defensively yesterday. I don't know that Luis Renjifo is necessarily a standout defensive player.
1: No, he's not.
0: And there he is right now, as we do have the game up, because it is on.
1: The Brewers, every person in the first inning was a strikeout victim.
0: You tried the reverse jinx in the break. Didn't work.
1: Yeah. But it doesn't matter.
0: Still scoreless in the top of the second of that game.
1: The Cardinals did have a threat in the second. Patrick just induced a double play ball. So hopefully he can get out of here with minimal damage at best. Maybe get out of the inning clean. Who knows?
0: Chad Patrick, well, maybe he knew prior, but the Brewers did not release publicly who was starting this game until just hours before the game. I was looking this morning, and it was still undecided based on, you know, the source I was looking at. It showed Dustin May, who is pitching for the Cardinals, going against undecided. That was just at like 9:30, 10 o'clock this morning. Mm-hmm. And so Patrick wasn't publicly listed as the starter until like an hour and a half before game time, which I'm sure he probably knew. There were probably conversations that went on prior, but still a surprising route to go for that. And I don't think Chad Patrick has ever really lost the ability to be a starter in this league as he works through the second inning.
1: Right.
0: So there's another starter for the Brewers to tap into if they needed another starter, Chad Patrick. Hey, why don't you go five on the bump? That's all we need. Get a win.
1: Yeah. He's been so good in that long relief role. Hopefully they keep him in that.
0: It wouldn't help my fantasy team.
1: I mean, we'll see what happens today, and then maybe I'll change my mind on that.
0: Yeah, well,
1: he goes out and throws another shutout. I'll be happy.
0: I hope he does.
1: Yeah, me too.
0: Hour number two coming up. Wow, hour number one flies by in the books. We'll have the Don for the Don's Locks and Tom's Drive-In Trivia after the break. And then more discussion on the Bucks. You won't want to miss what we got coming for you in hour number two, Score Squad. We'll talk to you then. This is the show with Tony G and Leo, which rolls on after this.
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30: In the NBA playoffs, Oklahoma City now leads 3-2 in the West Finals after beating the Spurs 127-114. Shai Gilgeous-Alexander with 32 points. On free throws, he was 16-17. With Jalen Williams out again due to a sore hamstring, Jared McCain scored 20 points. The NBA's Coach of the Year is Joe Mazzulla of Boston, 62 votes to 29 over the Pistons' J.B. Bickerstaff. The WNBA was off. In the NHL, Vegas completed a four-game sweep in the West Final, holding on 2-1 over Colorado, which had the league's best record in the regular season. The L.A. Chargers gave safety Derwin James a three-year extension. Chiefs quarterback Patrick Mahomes returned to the field at OTAs after knee surgery. Packers running back Josh Jacobs was arrested. He's facing five domestic abuse charges. And in Major League Baseball, blowout victories for the Dodgers and Yankees.
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0: Time for Harlan Clark Law Firm traffic update right here on the score. Same notifications from hour number one. Out in the Howard area in Green Bay, on Wisconsin 29, 32 west, a mile beyond 141 and West 32, the right shoulder is blocked due to a disabled vehicle. On the other side of Green Bay, east side of Green Bay, 43 north at Manitowoc Road, right shoulder is blocked due to a disabled vehicle. And then you're clear southbound through Nina until you get to about Oshkosh, disabled vehicle on the ramp from Jackson Street to 41 south. Those are the three notifications in northeast Wisconsin right now. Score Squad, that's your Hurling Clark Law Firm traffic update ahead of hour number two of the show with Tony G and Leo.
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0: 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Here's what we got coming up. Standing by is the Don for the Don's Locks and Tom's Drive-In Trivia. We will touch on today's score poll, asking you how you feel about the Bucks roster configuration. We will buck it up, Leo Kuiper Jr., his mock draft scenario that he does not want to play out. We will award our stiff of the day. And then we will wrap it up. 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Now, without further ado, what am I wanting to do here? 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
13: Crazy.
0: 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Let's bring on the Don, live from Sheboygan. Hi, Don. How you doing today?
13: Good. How you doing?
0: Doing well. How's that Sheboygan location of yours holding up?
1: Is somebody putting in their order right now? What's going on?
13: I have somebody eating a Whopper / Tominator in the office today.
0: What do you mean a Whopper?
13: I'm just kidding, a Tominator.
0: I was going to say, we don't want to hear that.
1: Quit talking about that. I'm starving right now, and you're nowhere to be found.
13: I know, I'm just watching him eat this Tominator right in front of me. It looks so good.
1: I'm jealous.
13: They're rubbing it in right now.
1: Yeah, Tom, thanks a lot. Tell them to deliver a couple of those over to the station right now, pronto.
0: Stat.
13: Well, I'll have to take my helicopter back to Appleton from Sheboygan.
0: We've got
13: to
0: get you a helicopter.
1: Yeah, why not? We'll get you. We'll,
13: what do you mean? You got to get? I already have one, Tony.
0: Oh, do you? I've never seen it.
13: Well, you got to ask for a ride.
0: Okay.
1: The score, Tom's driving chopper. We know all about
0: this
1: it.
0: This is right? Me officially asking for a ride, Don. Come pick me up. We got a big field here at Woodward Stadium you could land in.
1: We could land it right next to our window.
0: Seriously. Just like the lawnmower. Like,
13: I haven't figured out the landing yet.
0: Oh, okay.
1: Well,
0: that's a big part of it. I mean,
1: you can get off the ground. I just can't land. Is there a parachute of some sort?
0: That's funny. Well, Don, what's new at Tom's Drive-In that you can tell us about today here as we head into June?
13: Nothing really new. I'm just watching somebody eat a Tominator. We have a lot of ice cream. We have a new blast flavor coming out for June 1st. We're excited for all the kids to be done with school. So there's a lot happening. We still got to talk about Fond du Lac. We're coming close on that.
0: Yeah, that's obviously huge news. Has the timeline changed at all on the Fond du Lac location? Everything's still holding up down there?
13: Yeah, we did change the date. But we don't know. But it's going to be after the 4th of July.
0: Okay, after the 4th. Good. Well, that gives me time to update the drop that I hit that says one of nine, because we'll have to say nine at one of ten. I got the voice guy, Harry.
13: Yep.
0: I gave the request to him.
1: He's on standby right now.
0: I hope so.
13: I think we're back at 9.9 stores.
1: 9.9. Okay.
13: Just because of the pushback.
0: Okay. That's all right, though. Well,
1: you want to get it perfect like all the other ones.
0: Close enough to 10.
1: You don't need to rush it because people can still... You know, you can run over the Fond du Lac. People can run over. If you really want times, you could go to Sheboygan, right? It's not that far of a drive.
0: Not that far.
13: Sheboygan's a good escape from Appleton.
0: That's fair. That's a good way to put it. Hey, Don, you're a
13: the guy eating this Tominator has lettuce all over his lap, his face. This is awesome to watch. I wish I had
3: video.
13: I should have this on video.
1: I'm surprised it's not a TikTok video.
0: It should be.
1: Maybe you should reenact it. For your next one.
0: With the whole call-in segment to the show
1: when
0: as well.
1: When you perform.
13: When the sandwich is on your lap, that's when you know we made it well.
1: Yes. Yeah, no. I think I'm going over there after the show today.
0: Don, can I get your opinion? You're a food guy, right? Obviously, you're with Tom's Drive-In, and they have great menu items, but are you a grill guy? Do you grill?
13: I do. My Blackstone. I love that thing.
0: What is your opinion? We talked about this yesterday.
1: What is
0: your opinion on boiling the brats? Do you boil brats beforehand, or does that let the flavor out?
13: You have to boil brats before.
0: Boy.
13: That's the number one Wisconsin rule. I will not have a brat unless it's boiled, then put on a grill with sauerkraut and some beer.
0: Oh, there's the sauerkraut.
1: Well, he likes the sauerkraut. Yeah, you're half right.
13: Yeah.
1: No, you never boil brats, Don. Never.
13: You always do it.
1: Nope. According to Mad Dog and Merrill, my mentors, you remember Mad Dog and Merrill when they were on our airwaves? You brown them.
13: I do, but...
1: And then you put them in that beer bath with kraut and...
0: Onions.
1: And onions, let them simmer. That's the correct way.
13: Lambeau Field taught me how to make a brat, and I'm doing it since I was 8 years old, Leo. I'm still boiling brats.
1: Okay. Mm. Well, Cousin Al says, thank you, Don, but I'm not going there. Everyone can do what they want. The Kipe has the best recipe. Maybe we should have a... We should have a contest. You make yours, I'll make mine.
0: Hey,
1: Tony can make his, and we'll see what the people say.
0: And we can make a TikTok out of it.
1: Yeah.
13: I might even stop at the Johnsonville store since I'm in Sheboygan. I'm so close.
1: Yeah.
0: Mm. Yeah, you might as well. I had their Johnsonville queso brats over the weekend, Don. Highly recommended.
13: Mm-hmm.
0: They are very good. But we're not here to talk about Johnsonville. We're not here to talk about brats and grilling. We're here to talk about Tom's Drive-In, and we're here to talk about sports. And you have more locks for us, Don. Why don't you go ahead and tell us what those are?
13: Alrighty, so let's start off with the Phillies and Padres. We like the under tonight's game.
0: Okay.
13: So we have Sanchez versus Buehler pitching tonight. And then, are the Brewers playing? Oh, they are playing right now.
1: They're on right now, yes.
13: Let's bet on the Brewers. I love betting on the Brewers. Want to know why? Because they're the hottest team in baseball, Cubby fans.
1: Good one. Good one, Don.
0: Way to stick it to him.
3: The Miz.
13: That's the Tominator eating guy over here just yelling.
1: He's a Cubs.
3: I don't even watch baseball, but that Miz guy, I'll tell you, he is something.
13: So let's take the old over in the Brewers. Let's live bet this, the over at 6.5 runs. We're going to take the over in the Brewers game, but then we're going to do some NBA tomorrow night. And who doesn't like Game 7?
0: Oh, gotta love Game 7.
13: So we are taking the Spurs minus the 3.5 tomorrow night.
0: Mm-hmm.
13: And those will be the three locks. So we like the under in the Phillies Padres. We like the over in the live Brewers and Cardinals. And then we like the Spurs minus 3.5 for Thursday night.
0: Okay. All right. Well, I like these locks, Don. I think you got great stuff as always when it comes to inside joke.
13: Leo, what's so funny about that? Is that like my dad joke? You're finally laughing?
1: No, Tony is, he picks up a lot of my sayings, that being one of them. Great stuff as always.
0: That's right.
1: And yes. He just said that.
13: Oh.
1: Yeah. I picked that up from somewhere else as a kind of a spoof, and now Tony's doing it. But that's okay.
0: That's right.
1: That means he's listening.
0: I do. I try to listen.
1: He just wants to be me when he grows up, I can tell.
0: Well, yes, I do. If not the Don. But we're going to clear out. Let me clear out the text line right now so we can get to the Tom's Drive-In sports trivia. Jerry Browndre questions, boiled? I've never heard of that. What's the point of boiling?
1: Yeah, well, if you don't like flavor in them, you go ahead and boil them.
0: Cousin Al says, how can the flavor be lost when it's inside the casing? You're boiling it, but it's inside the
1: casing. What's all that brown water then that transpires when you boil?
0: Great question.
1: Brown, bubbly. I'm just telling, again, don't shoot the messenger. Mad Dog and Mara are professional grillers.
0: Yeah.
1: They've been on TV and radio for numerous years. That's the way they taught me, and that's what I've run with. Everyone can make them the way their preference. Everyone cooks differently. No right or wrong way.
0: Dice Shaking Lamar says, Tony, what happened to the Avalanche? What a pathetic series from the President's Trophy winner. Yeah, no kidding, Dice Shaking Lamar. Yeah. They got swept. One of the best team in the regular season. They blew through the first two rounds of the playoffs, and then they get swept by Vegas. Unbelievable.
1: Yeah.
0: I couldn't believe that series. But the Cease Electronic Talk and Text Line is cleared out.
1: It is clear. Let's get to the question.
0: Here's how we're going to do this. Don's going to say the question. You, Score Squad, are going to text us at 920-281-1570. The winner of Tom's Drive-In Sports Trivia will win a Tom's Drive-In gift card.
1: Yes.
0: And Leo, what number text
1: preface
0: you want to take
1: this
0: today?
1: With if you've won in the last 30 days
0: good call.
1: On Tom's Drive-In Trivia, you're not eligible.
0: That's right.
1: This one's pretty tough. This is going to take a while, I think. So we're going to go with the first right answer on
0: okay.
1: this one.
0: It is a first right answer at 920-281-1570. We'll win the Tom's Drive-In gift card. All right. Don, why don't you tell us what today's Tom's Drive-In sports trivia question is?
13: Alrighty, Milwaukee Brewer fans. It's another Brewer question. What SEC school was Jacob Mizorowski committed to before being drafted by the Brewers?
0: Ooh, what SEC school was Jacob Mizorowski committed to before being drafted by Milwaukee? That's a great question. So Jacob Mizorowski was a junior college pitcher.
1: Yes.
0: And then was committed to go to an SEC school before being drafted.
1: Yeah, I'm glad you prefaced that he was not in high school. He was in junior college.
0: Yes. And Don is asking you, what college was he committed to going to before being drafted? That's a good question, Don. That's a very good question.
1: Good job, Don.
0: Yeah, the Don's Locks and Trivia. You're just
1: Jerry Browndre.
13: Yeah, we're just digging deep for this one.
0: Mm-hmm. I think so.
1: Jerry Browndre with an incorrect answer for our first entry. And there is there's a correct answer. Let's just find out who this is. It's someone from the 850, a relatively new.
0: Yes. Well, someone from the 920, but
1: 920-850, I should say. Yes.
0: Yes.
1: LSU is the correct answer. They've never won before.
13: Oh.
1: So we don't have a name on that yet. So if you're listening, give us your. Why don't I just text them back?
0: There you go. We do have a winner, Don. Thank you for jumping aboard to tell us what's new at Tom's, your Don's Locks, and weigh in on the Brat situation as well. Also to give us Tom's Drive-In Trivia. Appreciate having you on.
13: I can't wait to have the cook-off with Leo. Brat versus Brat, Leo. You ready?
1: Yeah. We'll do this at Leo Palooza on June 12th. That's what Dice Shaking Lamar has requested.
0: A Brat Fest, yeah.
1: He's calling it a Brat Fest.
13: All right. All righty, I'm in.
1: All right. Great stuff as always. Right.
0: Great stuff as always, Don. Thanks for jumping aboard. We'll talk with you again next Wednesday.
1: All right.
13: Great stuff as always. Thank you.
1: Talk to you next week when you bring the food in. Yay.
13: Yes, sir.
1: All right.
0: All right. That's Donald Budrick with Tom's Drive-In. Again, Get the best flame broiled burgers around it.
1: I've got a name. It is Nate from Freedom.
0: Nate from Freedom is today's today's winner.
1: Now that we know it's you, Nate, we need all your information on the text line.
0: Social Security, credit card.
1: No, not that. Oh, okay. You stiff.
0: I thought that's what we were
1: going for. Need just as we have his number, but email, address to mail the card out.
0: We do
1: the whole nine yards. Get that on our. On our text line, and
0: you have a message on Wednesdays or no?
1: I do.
0: You do? Okay.
1: Ah, yeah. Don't ever forget about it.
0: I would never.
1: Yeah. I don't anymore. I'm sorry.
0: Okay.
1: Okay. I forgot about it.
0: What the heck?
1: Yeah. That's okay.
0: We're gonna hit a break. When we come back, we will talk some Bucks, buck it up, and touch on today's score poll. You'll want to get in on that conversation. Score Squad 920-281-1570 on the Cease Electronic Talking text line. The show with Tony G and Leo continues next. We'll be back.
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1: I don't know how to put this, but I'm kind of a big deal.
2: Having fun on a Wednesday afternoon. Feels like a Tuesday almost, though. Because of the short week, the late start to the week. No show on Monday, so we're kind of getting that feel of like, it's like a Tuesday, but it's really Wednesday. Thanks for joining Score Squad. This is the show with Tony G and Leo. I'm Tony G. My partner's Leo Kuiper Jr. And again, we're having a fun day with you. So we're going to transition into some Bucks talk. We've covered it all. Packers, Brewers. And now we're going to get into the Bucks.
3: Yeah.
2: However, before we do. I have some breaking news.
4: I got breaking news, Leo.
3: Breaking news brought to you by our good friends over at Northside True Value Hardware. Here's Tony G or Donna.
2: All right. The breaking news is that Josh Jacobs has been released from custody. And we reported that earlier, but the breaking news here is that we have a new statement from Josh Jacobs' lawyers in which they say we are extremely pleased that Josh has been released from custody and that no criminal charges have been filed against him. As previously stated, we encourage everyone to keep an open mind. While the matter is fully reviewed, we remain confident that once all of the evidence is gathered and evaluated, it will confirm that no charges should be brought against Josh in the future. Again, that is the newest statement from Josh Jacobs' lawyers and his team through this legal matter. So that's the latest update that we have for you. Yes, he's been released. We reported that in hour number one. Released from jail, from custody. Right. Not from the team, not from the organization. But the breaking news here is that new statement from his lawyers confirmed that he has been released, confirmed that that they are looking forward to gathering more evidence. So again, we don't know anything more about the validity of the claims that were made, about the investigation that was conducted that resulted in Josh Jacobs getting arrested yesterday. We will continue to watch this story as it develops for you, Score Squad. But I don't know. I don't want to say any more on it. I don't want to direct anyone in any one direction. We just don't know yet. We don't know enough information yet.
3: We'll see how it plays out.
2: That's all you can do.
3: Let's be patient.
2: So with all this news that's been going on, you have to get to the score. In order to see the score poll, you got to go to the Score WI, our Twitter handle, and you got to scroll down a bit because there's a lot of, we like to report more to you, Score Squad, on our X. So there's a couple retweets about the Josh Jacobs situation. There's one from Adam McCalvey that we've reposted, the lineup from today for the Brewers. So you have to scroll down a bit. Hope that's okay. But then you will eventually come to our Jack's Maintenance score poll, powered by Jack's Maintenance Service, more than just janitorial. 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With Giannis on the roster, how many players away are the Bucks from being a contender for the NBA title? I think it's a really good question. Your options are 1, 2, 3, 4+. And that's with Giannis on the roster.
3: Right.
2: With Giannis on the roster.
3: Yes.
2: What do you think?
3: Before I answer, what do you think? I voted 3.
2: Same. That's the exact same.
3: But I would like to. You and I usually always vote the same. We don't talk about it. We just discuss it on the program.
2: Just great minds. What did we say today? When we had our pre-show production meeting, you said the same thing, and I was like, I was just going to say the same thing.
3: Yeah.
2: Yeah, great minds think alike.
3: I guess so. But yeah, if you have Giannis, then you factor in his brothers. You had Usman Jang you picked up. And
2: right.
3: You have AJ Green under contract. There's going to be some moving parts.
2: Yes.
3: Whether Giannis is back or not, this roster, as we look at it right now, there's going to be a lot of changes.
2: I think so. And I answered the question kind of categorically. I looked at it by position. I'm like, okay, I would prefer... I think you need a better big man underneath. So I'm like, there's one. I think you need a better center.
3: So you're sending out Miles Turner for whatever you can get for him?
2: I don't love him in that position.
3: In that big contract?
2: Yep, I don't love him. I think you need another shooter. I'm looking for a Cam Thomas type. Obviously, there's more to Cam Thomas than what we see at this, because we look at it and we go, well, he's an effective player, but for whatever reason can't stick to an NBA organization, whether it's off the field, in the locker room, or off the court, whatever it is. So you need another, for me, I'm looking for another Cam Thomas type, someone to play that role of Cam Thomas, to be a good scorer, to be a good threat, who kind of flies under the radar, but also makes it really, could be a starter. Mm-hmm. I'm looking for another scoring threat. And then I, this offseason, would look to replace Bobby Portis. I've been calling for that for the last three offseasons.

0: reasons, to be honest with you. So you need to replace Bobby Portis as a sixth man off the bench.
1: I think that'll happen.
0: So yeah. That's at least three.
1: So you have to look at the current roster and just say, who's back? I mean, Ryan Rollins, I think, is definitely back. Yep. I'd be surprised if they moved on from him. I mean, the two young guys that came from the herd and Pete Nance and Cormac Ryan both look great.
0: Yeah.
1: But, you know, Miles Turner, Gary Trent Jr., Taurean Prince, Portis, you mentioned, Kuzma. I mean, they're good in spurts, but not a lot of consistency on this roster.
0: Right.
1: I think you could... You could dangle A.J. Green in a side deal.
0: Certainly, yeah.
1: Andre Jackson. You know, Usman Jang, I think, is a guy they want to maybe lock up and build around him with a good young player.
0: Yep.
1: Typically, you're not going to find a player with that type of talent for the price that they ended up. Was he a buyout? No, they traded for him.
0: Yeah,
1: they did trade for him. I can't remember what the deal was.
0: But. You know, the thing with the Bucks roster is, like, it's like, to me, there's just nobody I'm married to right now.
1: Yeah.
0: Like, no one. And that's including Giannis. Like, if you got to move Giannis for some pieces, you got to do it. I just think.
1: Yeah, and the more I study this, the more I like the Heat's deal. I mean, you'd hate to see him go to, you know, an NBA East team and see that team win a title, but I think if they gave up what people are saying they have to give up, and Pat Riley apparently wants him, and he wants to go to Miami from, you know, all the rumors we're hearing. I mean, you could pick up another lottery pick this year, and plus some really good players. You know, one of them, former Wisconsin high school great Tyler Hero,
0: True.
1: Could be part of the package. Khalil Ware. There's a couple other players that contributed a lot. Khalil Ware is very intriguing to me.
0: I think so. I mean, like,
1: he's only 23 and he's just very athletic, big man.
0: I agree that the Heat is probably like the most prominent offer that is out there. I've seen the Cavs. We talked about that yesterday too. I think the Cavs could probably make a really good offer if they were really interested in it.
1: Again,
0: and
1: I'm not.
0: That would get them to cross the bridge, right?
1: Yeah.
0: Like, they didn't perform well in the conference finals, fell short of the. Of the actual NBA finals. And I think if you add Giannis and don't give up too much, you know, besides draft capital, maybe a player here or there, the Cavs are right there. So I could see them being a real
1: suitor. So if you got those three or four current players on Miami's roster plus a boatload of picks, I think it would be time to do it.
0: I agree.
1: So that would leave you with, and then we can do our little exercise here, you'd be picking at number 10, and Miami would give you pick 13.
0: Mm-hmm.
1: So you could pick up two really good young players.
0: Could pick four picks apart.
1: Yeah.
0: That
1: or you could move the 10, as I talked about, for 12 and 17. Then you have 12, 13, and 17.
0: Mm-hmm.
1: But either way, they could pick up some good young players. And I'm looking at the ESPN mock draft right now, and I think the consensus is the top four picks are pretty much set in stone. So that leaves you at number 5 with the Clippers, and most people have Keaton Wagler going, the point guard, shooting guard from Illinois, at 5. Then you have Darius Acuff, the point guard from Arkansas, who was exhilarating in the NCAA tournament.
0: He was
1: one of the best players.
0: Yep.
1: Electric out there. Kingston Fleming, a point guard out of Houston, is a player I really like. He's not a big guy. He's only 6'2.5", 183. But you watch him play, and he's kind of one of those guys that just has it, you know?
0: Yeah, yeah.
1: He's got that presence. He just seems like a really, really good player to me. I didn't watch him a ton. Now, I want to ask you.
0: Oh, boy.
1: What about the big man from Michigan?
0: Ademara? Ademara?
1: Yeah, Ademara.
0: What about a weak Mara?
1: he's 7'3", 260.
0: Ooh.
1: And
0: What did I just say? I think they need a big man.
1: He can move for a big guy. He's a Lummox. But I wouldn't call him a stiff.
0: He's a big Lummox.
1: He's big. He's got a 7'6" wingspan.
0: That's huge.
1: And right now they have him going to Atlanta at 8. And then Mikael Brown, one of the best shooters. He's a point guard, but he's a player for Louisville that had a game of like 46 points. I mean, he can just streaky, hot.
0: It is a need.
1: Yeah.
0: To me, it is a need. You might not think it because of the whole Miles Turner situation. You might not think it because of how the Bucks are stacked. I just think that's a need.
1: Yeah. All that being said, those players could all be gone that I just mentioned. So should you be. Sit at number 10.
0: Uh-oh.
1: And here's my Brandon Cissé pick.
0: Uh-oh.
1: I would say 80% of the mock drafts that I've seen have the Bucks taking this player.
0: Uh-oh.
1: Nate Ament, small forward, power forward out of Tennessee.
0: Lock it in.
1: Now he's I'm not sold on this guy. He's 6'9.5", 211. He's got a 6'11 wingspan. He started out this. He was one of the highest recruited players coming out of high school, and he started out very slow at Tennessee, and he was starting to pick things up, and then he suffered an ankle injury. But I think what the Bucks have done in the past, in my opinion, since Dante DiVincenzo, they've been picking guys that they thought had a lot of upside, but roll of the dice guys. And I think Ament is a roll of the dice guy.
0: Mm-hmm.
1: I think you got to hit this pick.
0: Yeah.
1: You can't take a big, big risk. You're finally back in the lottery picking at number 10. And they should be happy about that because you gave up your pick, which ended up being 8. So you only moved down 2 spots.
0: Right.
1: In that. And I think we have a run scored in the Brewers game. Yes, we do.
0: Nate Ament, like you said, 6'10", 210. 6'10", 210.
1: Yeah.
0: And someone from Tennessee, looking up some of the stats on him. I mean, he's got fine stats. You know, I think he performed well in the college levels.
1: I think he picked it up. I mean, he's a young player, but if you're just basing picking him on fingers crossed, he could get a lot, lot better.
0: He does, like, if I'm looking at some of the pictures, he looks kind of scrawny.
1: Yeah.
0: He looks really skinny.
1: Yeah, he's got a, I mean, he would be a little bit of a project, in my opinion.
0: Yeah.
1: And I just think if Lindenberg from Michigan is there and they're keeping Giannis, why wouldn't you take a player like that even though the reason he's dropping in the draft is because he's going to be a 24-year-old rookie. But if you're keeping Giannis, I would think he would make the most sense because you're getting a player with a lot of experience that just helped a team win a national title kind of out of nowhere. And he does everything well. He's just a solid, solid player that I think would play well with Giannis if you keep Giannis. We'll see.
0: 19 years old, Nate Ament.
1: Yeah.
0: I got to be honest with you. I don't hate it. Like, I know that. I know you're. Yeah. I know what you're saying. But I don't hate it. I agree.
1: I mean, if they trade Giannis, he could be the pick. I don't see putting him with Giannis. I don't think it makes any sense at all.
0: I just think, look at where the Bucks are in. Like, the Bucks are in a bit of a rebuild mode. Not a, I would say probably a full.
1: But they're not going to say that.
0: Rebuild mode. They're not going to say that.
1: If we're going to lock Giannis up in the Supermax and we are going to reboot, not rebuild.
0: I think he is.
1: Would the Bucks have made the playoffs if Giannis played the whole season last year?
0: No, I don't think so.
1: You don't think they even make it with Giannis?
0: No, I don't think so.
1: Yeah, I think
0: because look how they performed with him in the lineup when he came back in January.
1: Yeah,
0: we were talking about how much they were struggling, and I still think he went on.
1: But put him with a brand new coach.
0: He went on that injury report in late January because he's like, listen, no one else is giving effort. I'm out here battling through injury. The heck with it. You guys figure it out.
1: But this is under Doc Rivers' watch. Now you have Taylor Jenkins coming in. I think some things are going to change. Another thing about Nate Ament, a little side note, fun fact, Jimmy Haslam is a Tennessee graduate.
0: Uh-oh. Uh-oh.
1: He's got an affinity for his Volunteers.
0: You know what I think?
1: The pick in?
0: The pick is in. Yeah. Nate Ament to Milwaukee.
1: I'm going to be quite disappointed.
0: And maybe not even just because of everything we mentioned on the playing side and the Tennessee tie-in, but just because you don't want it to happen.
1: Yeah, and that's probably why it will happen. Because
0: just like
1: this always happens to me. But I study this stuff, and I watch the tape of a lot of players, and to me, he's not worth picking at number 10. If you trade down and get him, maybe, but I don't know. There's better players. Kareem Lopez.
0: Yeah, fair.
1: I think he would be a lot better player. He's got professional experience, and he's you know, from, I think he's from New Zealand.
0: Isn't he older, though?
1: He is. How old is he?
0: I thought he was
1: I think he's like 20, 21 max.
0: Okay. Yeah, that's not too old.
1: He's no 24 years old.
0: Yeah.
1: Cameron Carr, who at the NBA Combine lit it up. I mean, this guy at a Baylor, this could be an exciting player to bring in. And you won't want to be playing against him. I don't know. Did you see any of the scrimmages in the Combine?
0: I didn't see it, but I saw it on Twitter that they reported
1: He was the best player on the floor.
0: Well, didn't he? Where'd you say he was from? Baylor?
1: Yeah. He's a shooting guard, small forward.
0: I thought he was with Tennessee.
1: No. He's Cameron Carr's.
0: Let me look this up.
1: No, he's definitely from Baylor because I'm looking at it on ESPN.
0: Transferred.
1: He transferred from Tennessee.
0: So he played with Tennessee from 23 to 24. There's your Tennessee tie-in.
1: Oh, yeah.
0: That we just said.
1: Well, there you go. But maybe Jimmy wouldn't be happy with him because he went to Baylor.
0: Yeah, maybe. Could be. Yeah, 19 points per game, 6 rebounds per game, 2.5 assists per game.
1: Now, another guy I saw mocked to the Bucks on NBADraft.net, that Hannes Steinbach, that big center out of Washington, that could be... He's a Brook Lopez type, more athletic.
0: Ooh, I like that comparison.
1: Yeah, because we saw him filling it up against the Wisconsin... I don't know if it was against the Badgers, but in the Big Ten tournament the Wisconsin Badgers were playing in.
0: Oh, he was filling it up.
1: Yeah. So there's some real... This is a good, deep draft. It would be nice to see the Bucks have multiple picks in it. If you're going to trade Giannis, obviously get more... obviously, you have to take the best deal that's out there. But we'll see how this plays out. But the one guy I don't want is Nate Amen. That's it. I don't want him.
0: That's the one thing that's going to happen.
1: He's my Brandon Cisse.
0: Cisse, electronic talk and text line. Yeah, do you like how I added that in? I officially have it here now, Leo.
1: No, thank you. But that's NFL. What's the NBA sound?
0: Yeah, but you still... I don't know.
1: Does the NBA have a sounder?
0: That's a great question.
1: Draft?
0: Well, you know what I'm doing. You know, you get the gist every time I click it.
1: I get
0: it.
1: The gist of it.
0: You get the gist of it.
1: Yeah.
0: Every time you click it, it's like, all right, there's a draft pick of some type coming up, right? I mean, that's the idea.
1: Well, it's going to be a fun month of June. We'll get Ty Windisch back on the show for the week of the draft to get his views. Unless Giannis does get traded before and we have information on that, then it's going to be like, what's the Bucks' game plan? What are they doing?
0: Yeah, I don't know that it would happen before the finals get determined.
1: No, it'll be after the finals.
0: Definitely after the finals.
1: I think there's only like a week or so in between the finals and the...
0: It's really quick. It's a rapid turnaround.
1: It's a quick turnaround.
0: That's right. It's the show with Tony G and Leo.
1: Hop and Nina quickly before we step away. Guys, it'll be some Euro dude no one heard of or Amen because Leo doesn't want him. Yeah, probably.
0: Yeah. Yeah, I mean, it's usually how it goes. That's the draft in the NBA. Like a Giannis Antetokounmpo, a Euro guy who no one has heard of.
1: This is the first time in a long time I'm paying attention because the Bucks just haven't had a number one pick in the lottery. So.
0: Yes, and it's a big deal.
1: Yeah.
0: It's
1: a big offseason for your Milwaukee Bucks.
0: Kind of a big deal. All right, we'll wrap it up when we come back.
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3: Well, Packers running back Josh Jacobs is due in court this afternoon after being arrested on 5 domestic violence-related charges yesterday. The incident happened on Saturday morning. Followed an investigation, Jacobs was arrested yesterday, held in the Brown County Jail. 4 of the charges are misdemeanors, while the 5th for strangulation and suffocation is a felony. Jacobs' attorneys released a statement saying Jacobs vehemently denies the charges and that evidence that will show that has not been made public. The Packers said that they were aware of the situation but would not comment further. Coach Matt LaFleur spoke before the team hit the field for the second of their OTAs this morning, saying he would defer to the team statement. Players were expected to be available in the locker room afterwards, but that has been canceled. Turning to Wisconsin, they're back in Madison to start summer workouts, so it's also a big couple of weekends on the recruiting front. Close to 20 players slated to be in town for official visits this weekend, including all 13 of their committed players in their 2027 recruiting class. Another double-digit number will arrive next weekend. Wisconsin's class currently ranked inside the top 25 in the country.
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3: Well, the Brewers and Cardinals are finishing up their series this afternoon at American Family Field. Milwaukee looking for a sweep after taking the first two games and extending their lead in the NL Central on 3.5 games over the Cardinals and 4 on the Cubs. After today, crew will hit the road for a series in Houston starting on Friday night. With this Wisconsin Sports Zone Network update, I'm Zach Heil.
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12: Is losing fun?
13: No.
12: What are you having fun for? That's what losing sounds like.
0: Speaking of losing, the Milwaukee Brewers down 1-0 in the fifth. Chad Patrick out of the game after four innings. Shane Drouin comes in. There you have it.
1: Yeah.
0: The offense is not performing well against Dustin May of the Cardinals, that's for sure. A couple of texts in on the Cease Electronic Talk and Text line. First from Tony G. Sr. Giannis isn't going anywhere. He's in Milwaukee for life. That's the want of Tony G. Sr.
1: Mm-hmm.
0: David Spaghetti in Appleton.
1: He spelled my name wrong. He's trying to look up Leo Palooza.
0: Oh, and he misspelled Kuiper.
1: Yeah.
0: Just K-I-P-E-R.
1: Yeah, that's okay.
0: That's how you get it.
1: Yeah.
0: All right, so with that, time to flip a coin here, Leo.
1: Oh, the old coin flip.
0: If we win one more, we take the series between us and the bullpen.
1: It's going to be tough.
0: The bullpen took...
1: because what do we have, like three or four? We have four in a row.
0: We have to coin flip for today, and then we have tomorrow and Friday, and then it's done.
1: So if they come back and win with the heads today, then it's...
0: Would that be equivalent to like a 3-0, like you're up 3-0 in the series or 3-1, and then you lose? Like this is the 28-3 lead in the Super Bowl for the Falcons.
1: It would be very similar to that.
0: Yeah, I don't want to see that
1: happen. Yeah, you got to take care of business when you have the opportunity in front of you.
0: That's right.
1: They always say, put the foot to the accelerator.
0: So heads will be John and Appleton.
1: Right.
0: Tails will be Jeremy and Appleton.
1: Okay.
0: All right.
1: You're John right. And Jeremy. Couple of J's.
0: Off the lucky thumb of Leo Kuiper Jr.
1: Here you go. Doing drum roll.
0: Uh-oh.
1: It's a heads. It is a heads.
0: Dang it.
1: Back to the bullpen. So we can't put them away yet.
0: No, we cannot.
1: Well, that coin, it's annoying.
0: That's right.
1: It's probably going to come down to Friday.
0: It most likely will.
1: Yeah.
0: Wouldn't that be the thing?
1: And I'm going to be here Friday mm-hmm. as of right now.
0: We should bring the guys in for the coin toss.
1: Yes.
0: PJ will be, I don't know what Nick does after the show. But
1: well, it's Friday. They'll be long gone.
0: Yeah, they'll be sipping mimosas. And
1: did a Cardinals player just get hit by a pitch?
0: Looks like it. Yvonne Herrera, their catcher.
1: Oh, the guy from last night.
0: Yes.
1: Oh, I need to see the replay.
0: Now, it's funny that this happened. So, obviously, hopefully, everyone's okay and nothing's intentional. It's not funny. But
1: we don't know if he was hit. We're just we were flipping the coin and he just got up off the ground holding his left. I think he. Yeah,
0: but he probably fouled it off. He'd be going. Himself.
1: I think he fouled it off because he'd be going to first base.
0: Mm-hmm. Yeah, he's just fouling. Well, either way, it's. So, there was some beef yesterday between the Brewers and Cardinals.
1: Yeah, there was.
0: And I'm not just talking about the Abner Uribe moment. I'll talk about that more in a second.
1: We'll get to that in a second.
0: But prior to the game, it sounds like there were some extracurricular activities between the two. And, yeah, it was a foul off his foot.
1: Oh, there's karma.
0: There it is. So, yeah, there was some extracurricular prior to the game. And then there was some stuff going on during the game and after. And I think for now, why don't I just leave this conversation here and we'll touch on it after?
1: Yeah, let's get to the stuff.
0: If you know what I'm trying to do here.
1: If you know what he's trying to do here, folks.
0: Let's get to the stuff of the day.
11: They're a thorn in your side. A pebble in your shoe.
13: You've had this pair of extra gloves this whole time?
14: Yeah, we're in the Rockies.
11: A grinder of your gears.
15: You know what really grinds my gears? People in the 19th century. Why don't they get with the freaking program?
11: Who's driving Tony G and Leo crazy today?
16: You're gonna do it! No!
11: Strap in, Score Squad. It's time for Stiff of the Day.
0: Well, Stiff of the Day comes from the Brewers, Leo.
1: Yeah.
0: It's unfortunate when it happens, but it happened.
1: When you get reprimanded by your manager after the game, you know you did something wrong.
0: It's not ideal that this type of situation comes up.
1: No, it's not what the Brewers are about.
0: No, not Brewers ball. Not professional. That's Bush League. So what we're talking about here is Abner Uribe pitched in the eighth inning, got through the eighth inning, and you know how he's emotional, wears his heart on his sleeve, and showcases it a lot on the mound. Well, after he completed his inning, he turned to the Cardinals dugout and chopped them.
1: Not once.
0: Not once, but twice.
1: How about three times?
0: Oh, three times.
1: Yes, he did it three times.
0: So, and here's the thing, too. How do I describe it? It's a chop, right? So how do I describe the chop to those who haven't seen it?
1: A crotch chop?
0: It's a crotch. Can I say that on air? It's a crotch chop.
1: I think you can.
0: If you're like a WWE fan, it's the DX,
1: it's funny
0: Triple H,
1: because
0: Shawn Michaels.
1: Someone on the X took the time to find an old Brett Favre clip when he threw a touchdown, and Brett Favre used to do it from time to time. So it's not like it's never been seen in professional sports, but when you make a great play or get out of an inning and you go point right at the dugout, and yeah, it's uncalled for, and Murph doesn't like it, and we'll have to see what transpires from it.
0: Pat Murphy, here is a snippet of audio after the game, said, this is not good, Abner Uribe, don't be doing this.
13: Yeah, it's just unacceptable. I don't know what got over him. I mean, he's been an emotional guy, but that kind of thing, that's just not how we do things, and I was embarrassed by it. And, you know, why are we doing it? It's a 6-0 game. I love the kid. He's been so great for us in so many ways, but that's unacceptable.
0: It's a very dad level. Like, I'm not mad. I'm disappointed.
1: Yeah.
0: Type discussion.
1: And that type of attitude demands respect when someone is pulling that kind of crap, because it can't happen anymore. You remember last season when some players weren't playing well and they found a seat on the bench.
0: Yeah. Everything, you know.
1: That's why, I mean, you look at what's going on in Chicago right now with Pete Crow Armstrong, and is he seeing the bench since all of that crap transpired? And,
0: I don't think so.
1: And it's affecting his play, and obviously it's affecting the team.
0: Yep.
1: So you can't let these things fester. Now, the Brewers are being no hit today.
0: Well said.
1: Yeah. So hopefully.
0: Everything comes around, too, right? Like, this is something where it's not like, oh, it happens and then you forget
1: about
0: it.
1: Exactly. And
0: everything comes around.
1: And these teams have long memories.
0: Mm-hmm. Now, it is reported Adam McKelvey came out and said He did a quick piece about it on MLB.com about this beef and says that the Brewers and Cardinals squashed the beef heading into today's game.
1: Is that like a smash burger then?
0: I think so. I think so.
1: They squashed the beef. So it's a smash burger. You got to like it.
0: That's you know what?
1: Well, that's the kype.
0: You know what you deserve? Where is it? Right here.
1: Yeah, that's not bad.
0: That's a good one.
1: Yeah, that's not bad.
0: That's a good one.
1: Tony likes it.
0: They squashed the beef.
1: And they made a smash burger.
0: They squashed the beef.
1: Ooh.
0: Christian Yelich said, hold on, where is it? I lost my spot here.
1: You had a spot.
0: I guess I did. I don't know. I can't find it. The hell with it. So he said something about the matter.
1: Yeah.
0: The hell with it.
1: They squashed the beef. That's how they're...
0: Abner Uribe through a translator says wasn't supposed to happen.
17: You know, I understand that that's unacceptable to go out there and to react in a way like that. But at the same time, I don't think it's professional for their manager to be making signs towards our dugout saying that he's going to be hitting guys. And there's an event that occurred during the practice today, too. And I don't think that was right. So, you know, I have my teammates back. Always.
1: And instead of doing that action, get their backs by doing something on the field to help you win a game.
0: That would be preferred.
1: As opposed to, yeah, I mean, the manager for the Cardinals could have started something to get into his head.
0: Mm-hmm.
1: To get him not to perform at a high level and to hurt his team. So.
0: And now Abner shows that he's susceptible to that. So when the Brewers go ahead and play the Cubs, the Reds, the other teams in the division, they know, you know, you can get to this guy. Or whoever you play in the postseason if you get there.
1: Yeah.
0: So Brewers are up 1-0 in the fifth inning.
1: No, they're losing 1-0.
0: Brewers are losing 1-0, yes.
1: They haven't gotten a hit yet.
0: I looked at it backwards.
1: And there's going to be another strikeout, which I think will be number 8. Yeah, this, I don't even know who this pitcher is. May?
0: Dustin May, yeah. He's a former Dodger.
1: He
0: went through a lot of arm injuries in his career.
1: He is in fuego today. He looks really good. The Brewers are baffled right now.
0: He is lighting up the Brewers right now. Garrett Mitchell just struck out. Man, that guy cannot hit a breaking ball.
1: No, I throw breaking balls all the time.
0: I think that he hit one. The one he hit out yesterday was a breaking ball, but it was hung. You throw him a breaking ball low in the zone, forget about it. And now Renjifo is up, so that's going to be the second out of the inning.
1: Yeah, that's just go to the next batter.
0: That's right.
1: Credit Union fell in the Cease Electronics Talk and Text studio line. Yikes! The part where Murf said he was embarrassed is the part that stings. I see a little crazy in my closer's mentality, but a composed type crazy. Abner has to work on this, and he's out, and that big dummy McGill will be back in. What are you saying, Phil? You don't like McGill?
0: Was it dice shaking? Was it Phil? It was dice shaking Lamar, I think, who said something about, you know, Craig Kimbrell being in the position that he's in before he throws a pitch.
1: Mm-hmm.
0: Are you talking that level crazy, Credit Union, Phil? Where you
1: you want to strike fear into the batter, but that's just a part of growing up.
0: Yeah,
1: that's Pete Crow Armstrong. Type of baseball.
0: Got to grow up. Got to get it.
1: You don't want to be like...
0: You're a pro. Got to be a professional. It's not sports radio. You can't turn into a 14-year-old when you walk in the studio.
1: That's different. Yeah, we're not professionals. Maybe semi. I mean, we do get... we get compensated, but I'd say semi-professional.
0: Sure.
1: That's kind of what we are.
0: Well, we're something. You're something.
1: Yeah, well...
0: What'd you like at today's show?
1: Oh, gosh. You had to bring that up. Talking a little draft, a little departure today. That was kind of fun.
0: I agree.
1: The Score Squad knows now who I don't want, so that's fun.
0: I liked Talking Crew. I think that was a good segment.
1: It always is.
0: And then Credit Union Phil says I want intensity for my closer.
1: I do as well, but keep your emotions in check and act like you've been there before.
0: We'll wrap it up, and we'll join you from Fox City Stadium, Wisconsin Timber Rattlers tomorrow. We'll talk to you then, Score Squad.
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29: In the NBA playoffs, Oklahoma City now leads 3-2 in the West Finals after beating the Spurs 127-114. Shai Gilgeous-Alexander with 32 points. On free throws, he was 16-17. With Jalen Williams out again due to a sore hamstring, Jared McCain scored 20 points. The NBA's Coach of the Year is Joe Mazzulla of Boston, 62-29 over the Pistons' J.B. Bickerstaff. The WNBA was off. In the NHL, Vegas completed a 4-game sweep in the West Final, holding on 2-1 over Colorado, which had the league's best record in the regular season. The L.A. Chargers gave safety Derwin James a 3-year extension. Chiefs quarterback Patrick Mahomes returned to the field at OTAs after knee surgery. Packers running back Josh Jacobs was arrested. He's facing 5 domestic abuse charges. And in Major League Baseball, blowout victories for the Dodgers and Yankees.
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1: Best friends, okay? So perhaps you can work out an arrangement where Kelly puts Belichick on the payroll at Northwestern. I don't know. I'm just saying. I'll throw it out there. So anyway, Mike.
31: Yeah.
1: The Knicks. This is funny what has happened on the way to the NBA Finals. And by the way, Dave Pasch going to join us as well. It is the 2-year anniversary of the passing of my friend Bill Walton. Dave Pasch, no one was closer
2: to Bill than Dave, and he will join us coming up at around 4:20. We'll talk about Bill with him. We'll talk about the New York Knicks. Mike, you worked with Bill at ESPN for many, many years, and I am certain, like everyone else who has worked with Bill, there have to be some funny memories for you.
3: Bill obviously loved to talk. One time during Mike and Mike with me and Greeny, we started the interview. We said hello. We asked one question, and Greeny and I left the studio. Physically left the studio, and Bill gave an answer the entire segment. In fact, we were late. We're breaking.
2: Yes.
3: Which isn't shocking, right, knowing how Bill talks. He's the best.
2: Yes.
3: He's the best. We had an ESPN The Wedding,
2: right,
3: during Greeny and I's days, and Bill was there. He was someone in the audience. Nothing like panning the crowd and seeing this 7-footer, you know, just sitting there in, right, in a coat and tie.
2: Yes,
3: watching an arbitrary couple get married.
2: Yes, fake crying.
3: Such a great guy.
2: Yes, but Bill got it. He understood broadcasting. Like, yes, Bill was there, yes, because he wanted to be there, because he knew, yes, the visual of that would be funny, right? I mean,
3: without question. Without question.
2: Yes.
3: Love that man. Miss him so much.
2: Yep. So we'll talk to Dave Pasch, who was his broadcast partner for many, many years. We'll talk to him at around 4:20, 877-99 on Fox. Hall of Famer. We have a Hall of Famer co-hosting the show, 877-99 on Fox. I want phone calls today. Mike, a funny thing has happened on the way to the NBA Finals, and I'm not certain I like it. I'm not certain Taylor likes it. But suddenly, everyone's a Knicks fan, and it is driving me crazy. Suddenly, the New York Knicks have become America's team, where everyone is getting behind this cute little underdog. And it seems like, well, whether they're rooting against Oklahoma City or Wemby, but it does seem like everyone is doing something I thought I would never see, and that's rooting for the New York Knicks.
3: Do we think it's everyone, or Knicks fans are just obnoxiously loud?
4: Right? A little bit of both.
3: That it's still the minority, but they're the loudest.
2: Yeah.
3: Right?
2: Yes.
3: Because at the end of the day, I still think people outside of New York won't root for New York. Now, I heard Reggie Miller, he thought that the Knicks would be favored no matter who they played, yeah, which is absurdly false.
2: Yes.
3: They're going to be underdog by every book in the world,
2: yeah,
3: to either San Antonio or Oklahoma City.
2: Yeah.
3: But they are playing well. And the thing that impresses me, I would say that this is the way the NBA wants it now.
2: Yes.
3: You know, the NBA has tried with the second apron, trying to get rid of putting together superstar teams. Jalen Brunson is a star in this league, but is he that superstar, right?
2: Yeah.
3: I mean, that teams try and put players together. The Knicks aren't that. They don't have that unbelievable superstar, even though Brunson could fit that mold. Karl Anthony Towns, obviously, playing well. But they're playing so well as a team right now. They lead the playoffs in about every – the East and West Conference,
2: yes,
3: together,
2: yep,
3: in about every statistical category that there is. So they're playing well. Now, the other side, to take a step back and look realistically at it,
2: sure,
3: they're playing in the weaker conference.
2: Yes.
3: Right?
2: Yep.
3: The road they had to go through isn't the road that ends up with Oklahoma City and San Antonio.
2: No.
3: We talked about Boston surprising everybody with Jason Tatum missing all the season that he missed. So who was going to be the team? Detroit was number one all year. Were they going to be able to hold on to it? Obviously, that answer was no. Cleveland brings in James Harden, where people go, yay, but man, what? Wait till you get to the playoffs. That's where, yep, Harden struggles, mm-hmm, and obviously he did. So I, while it's a great story and they're playing great, there's no way I would favor them in the finals.
2: Mike, so I would say you're right about the conference. You're right about an easier path to getting to the NBA finals. But the Knicks did to those teams what good teams do,
3: yes,
2: to those teams.
3: Yes.
2: They didn't just beat them. They beat them bad, Mike.
3: Well, and listen, when Cleveland lost that 22-point lead in the last 7 minutes of regulation and 5 minutes of overtime and lost that game one.
2: Yep.
3: I mean, I can't tell you, again, my sport was football, but as a professional athlete, the mental blow that gives you. Now, it's supposed to go game, end game, go to next game, right? But that's easier said than done. right, of something not carrying over and saying we had a freaking 22-point lead on the road,
2: right,
3: and we blew it.
2: Yes.
3: That would have given us home court advantage, and we blew it. And they just – they listen – shots missed. You could talk about Kenny Atkinson keeping the timeouts, Donovan Mitchell missing shots. The amount of turnovers that they had in giving the Knicks extra opportunities was absurd. But you're right. New York did exactly what you should do when you're the better team, and it turned out to be the dominant team. You don't make it close, and that's exactly what they did.
2: So it's interesting. I'm wondering if this has ever happened to you when you were playing for the Philadelphia Eagles, but Jim Jackson was on with us yesterday, and he said you could see it, the Cavs' body language. It was like, hey, we're not coming back in this series, we're not winning this series, and kind of suggested through body language that they kind of gave up, mailed it in the rest of the way there.
3: So the difference in football is you don't play series, right? And when you're down 3-0 in a series, and in hockey and baseball, teams have come back. It's never happened in the NBA. So you know that the mental part of a team is going to be switched to win this series to play for pride. Okay. But in football, you know, we kind of had the Giants' number for a time, where Washington kind of had our number for a time. And the comparison I'll draw is, when a team has your number, no matter if you have the lead or not, you're waiting to see the shoe drop. You're waiting to feel the shoe drop of, okay, instead of how do we step on their throat, it's, okay, what's going to cost us this time? What are we going to do to let this team back in the game? Or what are they going to do to us to get back in this game? That's about the only comparison I can make with football and a sport where there is a series.
4: Mike, I'm finding myself in quite the conundrum right now, because you mentioned Reggie Miller, and I don't like what's happening, because as a Knicks fan, I'm getting mad at anybody right now saying the Knicks don't have a chance against whoever comes out of the West, which you very close came to saying.
2: Yes.
4: But now Reggie Miller is saying not only could they win, they'd be favored. Mm-hmm. And I'm looking at Reggie Miller, and I like the message, but I don't like my ally there. And I think he's just doing that to try to jinx us, because I know for a fact no Knicks fan cares what Reggie Miller has to say.
2: I'm one of them. He's inserting himself into a series he doesn't belong in. Like, leave the Knicks alone. You did enough damage when you were playing for the Indiana Pacers, and no one believes him. Mike, I am totally with Taylor on this. Nobody believes that Reggie Miller, okay, maybe some other people are, but I can promise you this, Reggie Miller is not rooting for the New York Knicks, okay?
3: He's no, not. Yes, no, no. Listen, I completely agree with that. So, yeah, throwing out that little thing of them being favored.
2: It's added pressure. It's added pressure that we don't need. Leave us alone, Reggie Miller. Enough.
3: You know what I love? They showed, you know how they always show Celebrity Row at these games? They showed the celebrities the last time the Knicks were in the finals.
2: Yeah.
3: And it was a young, two of the constants were Ben Stiller and Spike Lee, but man, did they look like kids. When the last time, it was hilarious.
4: Mike, I saw those same exact pictures. I think they probably should have just left out Diddy.
3: Oh, yeah.
2: They included Diddy?
3: Yeah, they did. Adam Sandler was in there, young-looking Adam Sandler, yeah.
4: You could predict the playoff action all the way to the finals with FanDuel Predicts. 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
10: Wallace the rebound to McCain, open. His angle right three-pointer is up and in. Cha-ching and Thunder Moneyball. J-Mac with a stroke. It shows. He got 17, plays the crowd. Both free throws good. And the Thunder win game 5, 127-114 over the Spurs. Their second double-digit win of the series. And they are a win away from having another shot at an NBA championship.
1: That is the Tire Rack play of the day. 877-99 on Fox. That's 877-99 on Fox. Mike Golic, we'll get it to Ike in just a second for a sports update. If you could only play one game today on the show, what game would you want to play? We have two options for you. One is One Table, okay? That's where we set up a restaurant. You're the host of the restaurant. Two people walk in. There's one table remaining. You have to decide who gets that table. The other one is Do Me a Favor. Which one? Just so we can, get the wheels in motion here.
11: I think I would like Do Me a Favor.
1: Okay. That's the one Taylor wanted. All right. All right, so Do Me a Favor coming up. Your phone calls as well. We'll talk about Travis Kelce in just a second. But first, let's kick it to Ike in Sherman Oaks for a sports update.
12: Thank you, Stu Gotts. The Brown County, Wisconsin district attorney said today that he is not yet prepared to make a formal charging decision on Green Bay Packers running back Josh Jacobs, who was released from jail today after he was booked yesterday on 5 domestic violence charges, including felony strangulation and suffocation. DA David Lasse said in a statement, quote, "Our office has requested additional investigation as there is reason to believe that additional evidence may exist that would impact whether criminal charges are appropriate," unquote. The Indianapolis Colts posted a video of quarterback Daniel Jones throwing during individual drills at OTAs today. Jones tore his Achilles last December. The NBA has warned San Antonio's Victor Wembanyama but did not fine him for not speaking to the media after last night's loss at Oklahoma City, in which he went 4 out of 15 from the field. It's unknown where Wembanyama could have been previously exposed to any antagonism towards the media.
13: I don't have any idea what you're talking about.
12: Anyway, in Major League Baseball right now, the Cleveland Guardians have a 3-1 lead. I'm sure it was a coincidence. The Cleveland Guardians have a 3-1 lead over the Washington Nationals at the top of the ninth inning. We also have a budding no-hitter effort right now because the Cardinals have a 1-0 lead at Milwaukee. Going to the bottom of the seventh inning, St. Louis's Dustin May, a no-hitter going through 6 innings with 8 strikeouts. He's only at 75 pitches, but there's no doubt that I just jinxed him. Back to you guys.
1: 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How about that?

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4: This evening, we'll see some strong storms potentially develop west of the Green Bay area, and we have a first alert weather day for those spotty strong storms. After they move through, we're back to the low 50s tonight, clearing and breezy, especially near the Bay Area and Lakeshore. Tomorrow, low 70s for most. From the WBAY First Alert Weather Center, I'm meteorologist Nolan Kane.
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9: The Brown County, Wisconsin district attorney said today that he is not prepared to make a formal charging decision yet on Packers running back Josh Jacobs, who was released from jail today after being booked yesterday on 5 domestic violence charges, including felony strangulation and suffocation. DA David Lasse said in a statement, quote, "Our office has requested additional investigation as there is reason to believe that additional evidence may exist that would impact whether criminal charges are appropriate," unquote. The Indianapolis Colts posted a video of quarterback Daniel Jones throwing during individual drills at OTAs today. Jones tore his Achilles last December. In Major League Baseball, St. Louis Cardinals pitcher Dustin May had a no-hitter going through 7 innings at Milwaukee before it was broken up. And in fact, guess what? The Brewers have just come from behind to beat the Cardinals 2-1.
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10: Ross Chastain believes that competing at Charlotte over the weekend helped begin the healing process following the shocking death of Kyle Busch Thursday. Running and winning the NASCAR O'Reilly Auto Parts Series race Saturday allowed him to come to grips with his grief.
15: Racing felt good. I read this quote a long time ago after a different tragedy, and it quote was, "Our country can't heal until sports get going again." And that was ringing in my head. Walking into the track yesterday, getting in the truck last night and not getting going made it even tougher. And then getting going in the car tonight, like the first lap we came around, I'm like in the middle of the pack racing just around cars. And I was like, this is the start of healing through this.
10: I'm Susie Armstrong. This is NASCAR Today on the Motor Racing Network.
16: The Packers preparing to start OTAs later today, and star running back Josh Jacobs is behind bars this morning. New court records showing that he's scheduled to appear in court this afternoon.
17: Hobart Lawrence police arrested Jacobs on Tuesday, and we have Kristen Allen live this morning at the Brown County Jail. Kristen, get us up to date on what's happening with this case.
0: Well, online court records also show that Josh Jacobs is still in the Brown County Jail here this morning. Again, that court appearance scheduled for later this afternoon, his first court appearance. He was arrested for battery, criminal damage to property, and disorderly conduct, all with domestic abuse enhancers. There's also two other recommended charges. Those include strangulation and suffocation, along with intimidation of a victim. NFL Network reports that Jacobs turned himself in. His attorneys released a statement saying Jacobs denies the allegations, saying important evidence has not yet been made public.
1: Well, I know there's going to be a lot of questions about Josh. I'm going to stick with the statement that we put out as an organization and just let the process play out. Respectfully, I'm not going to elaborate on anything.
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14: Some audio from WBAY Channel 2 up in Green Bay just to get it going. Matt LaFleur, his opening remark. It was brief, it was short, and we kind of knew it would be. He's speaking with the Packers beat the media contingent before the first practice today. Now, they canceled the locker room availability. They're supposed to be able to have an open locker room day and go in and talk to players. And I feel a little bit for Mike Clemens and Zach Heilprin. Both were up there. Zach will join us in a half hour. You're able to talk to players and you're able to get in there and kind of begin to tell the story and to get to know the 2026-27 Packers. I understand why the Packers, you know, canceled the open locker room. What? You're going to have guys coming in and asking players about Josh Jacobs and they're not going to be able to say anything. It would have been a mess. So I understand why the Packers did that from a PR perspective. I don't know if it would have served anybody. And that's where we'll begin. We'll begin with the latest with Josh Jacobs. He has been released from jail. I almost pressed start on the live stream, which, by the way, you can watch the show each and every night on the Wisco Sports Zone app. And the show's got a YouTube channel, the Wisco Sports Show with Grant Bills. You can follow me on Twitter at Wisco Grant. The title for the live stream when I first typed it in was OTA's underway, Josh Jacobs released. And about 2 minutes before the show started, I said, oh, people are going to think that and think that the Packers released him. He's not been released by the Packers. He is freed from jail. He's no longer in jail. And as I will explain here in a couple of minutes, at least the best I can as a layman, he's not been charged yet. Doesn't mean he won't be, but I believe this has something to do with, habeas corpus. You can't just hold someone indefinitely while you prepare a case. You either kind of need to charge him or let him go. And the Brown County, district attorney or whatever, I'll give you the full statement here in a sec. They don't have sufficient evidence or they don't have their ducks lined up right now to charge him. Doesn't mean they won't at a certain time. So that's where we will begin. I'll give you the comments, however brief, from Matt LaFleur, and I'll take your calls on the subject if you want, because this news broke around 5:30 last night. We were basically done with the show. I don't have that much to say about it because I don't know that there's that much to say. We'll clearly talk a ton of Brewers tonight as well. They won last night. There was some drama with Abner Uribe, some feuding, and some allegations hurled between the Cardinals clubhouse and Ali Marmol and the Brewers. And that's very juicy and interesting. And then they won today despite being no hit through seven, which is a hilarious win that honestly kind of felt like a loss. It was not an enjoyable game to watch until the very end. And still at the very end, they took the lead on a Mason Wynn error. Just a hilarious baseball game. So that's all on the table, as well as your phone calls if you want to join in at any time. 608-321-1670. Like I said, Zach Heilprin will be here at 4:30. He was up in Green Bay today. We'll go in chronological order. The first development that we got today regarding Josh Jacobs and the Packers was Matt LaFleur's press conference. We're going to listen to like the first minute or two because they talked about Brandon McManus. Why'd you release him now? You know, how do you feel about Brandon Cisse? We'll get to that stuff in time. I just want to do the first minute or two to get a sense of how the Packers approached this press conference, how Matt LaFleur through the PR department decided to handle this press conference and to answer these questions. So here you go.
18: How's everybody doing?
19: Hello. Good.
20: Okay. How you doing?
1: Well, I know there's going to be a lot of questions about Josh. I'm going to stick with the statement that we put out as an organization and just let the process play out.
21: Matt, as far as football goes, do you have to prepare for the possibility that you might be playing some of the season without him, especially this time of year?
1: Well, I think a lot's going to happen between now and then.
22: Have you had any communication with him the last 3 days? Or?
1: Yeah, respectfully, I'm not going to elaborate on anything.
21: Yeah, how do you feel about that position in general?
1: Well, I mean, I like the guys that we have, but certainly you can never have enough, that's for sure.
18: Are there team standards that you enforce regardless of legal matters?
1: Oh, always. We always have high standards here, but, you know, I think our guys have done a really good job over the course of at least my time here. I think Goody and his staff do a great job of valuing character and bringing in, you know, really good people.
21: Matt, just in terms of preparing for the season, when do you need a resolution on this to move forward as a team?
1: Yeah, I can't really. We're going to let that process play out. I can't really comment on that.
19: How was it sort of aggressive with the team just for the
1: season? I'm going to keep that between myself and the team.
14: So if you didn't hear that, he was asked, you know, how the conversation's been between you and the team about this. He's going to keep it between him and the team. Is there any more here, or is that just about it?
20: As you know, Josh, better than all of us here do combined, probably. What was your reaction when you heard this?
1: Respectfully, I'm not going to comment on that, Bill.
23: What have you seen from Marshawn Lloyd?
14: Marshawn Lloyd? We'll do one more question here.
1: Yeah, he's done a nice job, but we've only had one practice, so I think the proof will be in the pudding. Like, he's got to show that consistently over the course of, you know, all of OTAs into training camp, into the preseason, and then we'll see where we go from there.
14: Okay, so that's enough for now. Maybe we'll circle back, and I'll ask Zach at the bottom of the hour, is there anything else from this presser that maybe wasn't in the first 2 minutes worth discussing? I was interested to see the Packers' strategy today. It struck me early when some Packers beat members tweeted out pictures of the microphone, you know, Matt LaFleur speaking anytime now. They were doing it outside. And I don't know if it was on some plaza or, you know, a little patio next to the practice field. My first thought when I saw that was, oh, they're going to find a workaround to live streaming this thing, because the Packers in the media auditorium, I mean, any normal press conference as it, you know, connected to OTAs or any sort of practice, you know, the media schedule during the season, you're familiar with that because we're always checking in on what the coaches are having to say. You know, post-game press conferences, that type of thing, takes place in a media auditorium, and the team almost always streams it out. I don't know if there's some media obligation with the NFL to do so. I don't know. It's just what the teams do. And when I first saw that Matt LaFleur was speaking outside, my assumption was, oh, they don't want to stream it. They're going to do it outside. It's going to be more casual, so there won't be as many cameras rolling. The sound won't be as good. But based on what I saw about 2 hours ago this afternoon, it looks like it's on the Packers YouTube channel. It looks like they I don't know if they live streamed it, but they posted it. I don't know if they edited it. I don't think they would have done that. I didn't watch it. We listened to it on Bill's show earlier today, and I got the gist. So it's interesting to see kind of the public relations strategy and the approach. You know, Mike Vrabel a couple of weeks ago, his first press conference after all the Diana Rossini news broke, they kind of snuck it in there. He wasn't supposed to speak. I think the Patriots media schedule had like some special teams players on it, and that was it. And then right before the presser was supposed to start, Patriots PR comes out and said, actually, what, you know, Vrabel's going to say a couple of things. Now, if that had been on the schedule and that had been announced, there would have been a larger media contingent. There would have been television stations and all the writers would have been there. Whereas if it's just a couple special teams, well, maybe I'm not going to go down to Foxborough. You know, I'm not going to make a special trip down to cover this. So that was not done today. Matt LaFleur was made public, and this was known. We knew this a day or two before. Everyone knew that Matt LaFleur was going to go today. They moved it outside, which I thought was kind of cheeky. But again, it ended up on all of their social media channels and on their website. So I guess there was nothing to do there. There was nothing unexpected here. I saw a lot of people on Twitter, for whatever that's worth, which isn't much, saying very insensitive. You know, Matt LaFleur, very tone deaf. They didn't address the issue head on. They were never going to address the issue. Matt LaFleur was always going to give some very simple, corporatized, legalized, public relations driven statement. And then when reporters ask follow-ups, and they should, because that's their job, Matt LaFleur is basically going to give them a nothing burger and continue to say, you know, we've made a statement. I'm going to stick to that statement while we wait for this process to play out. That's not entertaining. That's not juicy. That's probably best for all involved. It kind of shields the Packers from any liability from a great number of things. It shields their employee, Josh Jacobs, from a great number of things. And it protects those involved in an ongoing legal investigation. It's not popular, but then again, domestic violence isn't popular. There's no way to, you know, we were going to come away from Matt LaFleur's presser today saying they handled that with great grace and aplomb. And this situation has turned from a dark, you know, twisted situation to an uplifting one of inspiration and light from Matt LaFleur and the Packers. That was never going to be the way that it goes. I saw Bukowski tweeting about this today, and I thought it was a fine point, a good point. You might not care. If you're someone who's interested in how these teams operate, and their strategies and their machinations and in public relations, if that's anything that you find interesting. And I think if you listen to sports talk radio, we pick at these press conferences. You know, we're always looking for little things that slip through at the podium. I think we all probably find it interesting on some level. I think Matt LaFleur could have been a what's the word? Not sympathetic, but the statement was pretty brief. The statement that he gave could have been longer than 10 seconds. And after getting asked a couple follow-ups, at a certain point, he laughed. He's like, look, guys, respectfully, I'm not going to. It's like, I try to avoid a laugh or a giggle. I don't know. There could have been a little bit more. Could have played to the room a little bit better. But then again, the Packers probably aren't interested in that. They don't really have reason to be. It's the job of an NFL team or any big corporation in a spot like this to plow through and just do what needs to be done. So I get it. Now, after this presser took place and after practice later on this afternoon, we learned that he had been released and he was not being charged yet. I'll give you the statement. This is the media release from David Lassie, the Brown County District Attorney. The Brown County DA's office has received a referral from the Hobart Lawrence Police Department alleging criminal charges against Josh Jacobs following his arrest yesterday afternoon. In the state of Wisconsin, law enforcement officers are mandated to arrest individuals under certain circumstances when the officer has probable cause to believe that a person has committed a crime and a reasonable basis to believe that a crime committed involves domestic abuse. While the standard for arrest is probable cause, when the district attorney's office makes a decision to issue legal charges, it's bound to apply a higher standard. That is, whether there is admissible evidence available that rises to the level of proof beyond a reasonable doubt. The decision to issue criminal charges is a responsibility that the Brown County District Attorney's Office takes seriously. Therefore, it is common for our office to review referrals where law enforcement has made a mandatory arrest for domestic violence. But our office chooses to release the individual from custody and request further investigation before making a formal charging decision. After reviewing the available evidence in the case, the Brown County District Attorney's Office is not yet prepared to make a formal charging decision. Our office has requested additional investigation as there is reason to believe that additional evidence may exist that would impact whether criminal charges are appropriate and what charges would be issued. Mr. Jacobs will be released from custody at this time and a final charging decision will be made by our office at a later date. The investigation remains open and ongoing. Therefore, the Brown County DA's office will make no further comment about the case at this time. It's actually a very good statement if you're just trying to understand what's going on as a layman, and I am. And I think a lot of you probably are. I think of Dean, our caller in lacrosse. I know he's a lawyer, so this, you know, he probably understands this on a deeper level. It's one thing to arrest somebody, and Bill had a lawyer on today, Brent Iceburner from Levine Iceburner, who's a sponsor and Bill's new legal analyst on the show, basically saying it's common, and the statement lays it out really well. When there is a reason to believe that someone's committed a crime, especially domestic assault, it's common to arrest that person out of basically an abundance of caution. Because especially, and this might be different between municipalities or states, but especially in Wisconsin, they arrest that person, get them out of the situation because, God forbid, they don't arrest that person, whether or not there's sufficient evidence to charge. And then something worse happens. Someone's injured gravely or, God forbid, someone's killed. And they didn't arrest when maybe they thought they had reason to do so. So they arrest kind of liberally, right? If there's, you know, any belief, probable cause, basically, that a domestic violence type of act has been committed, they're going to arrest. Charging is a little bit different. So I don't know that the announcement today means, you know, that it's likely or probable or even more likely that Josh Jacobs is not innocent, because that word can, you know, mean different things, but that he will be freed and cleared of charges. It just means that they don't feel as though they have overwhelming evidence at this time. They're probably looking to find it. I was listening to a more political talk show earlier this afternoon that had some interesting data that the reason that a lot of domestic violence cases follow through, even when arrests are made, they fall through and charges aren't made and arrests and prosecutions aren't made, is because the original the plaintiff, I guess, would that be the right word? You know, doesn't follow through on their testimony, because in a lot of these situations, the evidence is the person giving testimony of what happened. And if the person no longer wants to follow through with that, unless there's more witnesses or unless there's physical evidence, they kind of don't have a case. That doesn't mean that it didn't happen, but it would mean that there's not really evidence that's chargeable and prosecutable. So that's probably what's being weighed right now. I don't think, now I don't know, but I don't think the fact that he was released today, as many people on the internet are suggesting, I don't think the fact that he was released today means that, you know, the person was making this up and they're out to get Josh Jacobs. That's not, that could be what this means. I am always kind of skeptical in these situations that that's what's happening. Like, okay, so someone's making all of this up to make a little money. I'm not saying that it hasn't happened, but it's a pretty extreme measure. So that's where we stand. I can't really explain it any deeper than that. I don't know what would need to be explained more deeply than that. And I don't know the statute of limitations or the window in which, you know, evidence will be gathered and testimony will be taken. I don't know if they're searching for other witnesses or building a case. I don't know how long that'll take. But that's where we stand right now. If you have any thoughts on this, I'll take your calls next. 608-321-1670. Otherwise, Zach Heilprin was up in Green Bay today for day one of OTAs. He was at Matt LaFleur's presser. He was at practice. He'll join us at 4:30. But a segment of your calls and texts and thoughts next. 608-321-1670.
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2: When you look at Matt LaFleur and he talks about the Jacobs situation, is it a look of, hey, I'm just going to be sensitive here, or hey, he's got a sense of disgust for what happened, or is it, hey, I just, nothing to say, we're going to let this play out, you know, nothing derogatory against Josh, blah, blah, blah.
7: I think it's, hey, I may not have my star running back this year.
2: Okay.
7: I think it's, hey, Goody now knows he's got to go out and find something, because okay, what we got ain't going to work, and we don't know anything about Marshawn Lloyd.
14: Mike Clemens, his reaction after coming out of the Matt LaFleur presser earlier today. That was on Bill's show. Hour number three, if you want to go find the full conversation in the podcast. Zach Heilprin was up there as well. We're deploying all the heavy hitters up to Green Bay. He'll be here in about 10 minutes, our sports director. We have scooted Jesse Temple to tomorrow. Figured Packers and Brewers tonight, and then tomorrow we'll have a little bit more time to talk Badgers, including a development in their athletic director search. So Jesse Temple, you Templeheads, you Templetons, he'll be on tomorrow. Packers heavy and Brewers heavy tonight. 608-321-1670. A couple calls here. Wisco Sports Show. Who's this?
8: The Templetons. That's got a good ring to it.
14: Yeah, it does. Like Shirley Templeton. That means something. I'm going to Google. Go ahead, Vagabond John.
8: Yeah. So Josh Jacobs' story is interesting. Aaron Ashby's stock continues to climb, although awkwardly interesting. But Grant, I don't think there's been anything interesting over the last 24 hours. I want to circle all the way back to the hotel rant for a minute. Is that okay?
14: Yeah, go ahead. Just be quick.
8: Okay. Here's the facts, right? Construction workers, 1985, $10 an hour. That was your wage. Construction workers, 2025, $35, $40, $45, $50. That's your wage, right? Mm-hmm. The reason our wages have not kept up with inflation is because you can graduate college with a four-year comm arts degree, go work for a made-up internet company that doesn't produce any real good for some entry-level marketing position for like $65,000 to $75,000 a year. We all have fake jobs. Millennials ruined everything. If you can't afford a hotel room, go work with your hands. Plumbers are doing fine. Electricians are doing fine. That's all I got. Josh Jacobs, my God, what have you done? What have you done, my guy? That's all I got, Grant.
14: Lost in all this, Vagabond John, appreciate it. I did rant about hotel prices yesterday. Lost in all, what a dumbass. You know, I am assuming that on some level he did something wrong. That doesn't mean he will be charged and eventually found guilty, serve prison time, or be suspended. I would be shocked if this was all just made up. And of course, that's possible. So because that has happened in situations like this, I would really be shocked. So it is my belief on some level he stepped in it. We'll see how much trouble he eventually gets in because of it, legally or professionally. No matter how this plays out from here on out, what a dumbass. You're set to make like $10 million this year, and then he's got one more year on his contract where he makes 10 more. I feel like the Packers would either extend or cut. And I think he's going to have a nice year this year. He probably would get another nice contract. Not 20, 30 million a year, but a nice third contract. Because I think look around football, McCaffrey's has aged well. Derrick Henry has aged well. I think we've looked around football and realized, oh, if running backs are in a good position and they're put in a good offense, yeah, they might have up and down years, but these running backs can play a little bit longer than maybe we previously thought, especially the high level ones. Josh Jacobs is endangering tens of millions of dollars. And another thing that I think about Josh Jacobs and how much he stepped in it here, what a dumbass he is. He's a pretty big superstar. Is there a running back currently in the NFL with more star power and charisma who would be in demand as a media person or some sort of, you know, life after football type job? I know Derrick Henry's been better. I don't think he's more charismatic. I know Christian McCaffrey's the better player. I don't think he, like, Josh Jacobs, the smile and the what a dumbass, you know? And again, there's a slight chance that this is all a fabrication. I just have a really hard time believing that. It could be, sure, we've seen it happen, but I don't think so. So I assume on some level he did something wrong. We'll see where it gets him. And for that reason, what, again, I'll say, a dumbass. 608-321-1670. Wisco Sports Show. Who's this?
9: Well, at least we got a training camp story, at the very least.
14: That's true. We lost the veteran quarterback in the kicker competition, but we picked up a legal story, Cone. Just great. Great for the talk show for this summer.
9: Yeah, I mean, just there's only so many ways you can really talk about this. It feels a little gross to be speculating on stuff.
14: Yeah.
9: And, you know, maybe even worse than the alleged crime is other people judging the Packers' statements and Matt LaFleur's statements. I think we are just, you know, worse than hotel prices is this statement culture and judging things like, hey, you know, Matt LaFleur hasn't said anything about the genocide.

0: all this, in my opinion.
1: Yeah, and that's why, you know, Conan, I mentioned it to begin the show. I appreciate it. We'll talk again soon. I'll give you the latest. I'll get you updated. We can listen to what Matt LaFleur had to say, which was not much, which wasn't surprising at all. Feel however you want about it, but that's always the type of statement we were going to get today. And then there were going to be follow-ups, and he was going to continue to give that statement. It's what any team would do. College program, we saw James Franklin at Penn State a couple years ago. It was the same way. Now, I thought James Franklin was real pill about it. You know what I mean? Like, he was up there just in disbelief that he was even being asked about it. And I appreciate Matt LaFleur not being James Franklin today and storming off and staring at the PR staff like, how could you let this happen to me? I'm the head coach of a team who's got players under investigation for some pretty nasty things. And you dare put me up at this microphone to get asked questions. Like, remember that scene with James Franklin? Like, that's about the worst way to do it. I thought Matt LaFleur was fine today. I thought the Packers closing the locker room to the media, that was smart, because you don't want to put your players in a position to have to talk. That's not fair to the players. So I saw a lot of people, to Cone's point on Twitter, overreacting. Oh, the Packers are cowards. Why? Because they're not exposing Lucas Van Ness to answering questions about an ongoing domestic assault, you know, investigation. Like, no, they weren't going to do that. But I'll give you the updates. I'll tell you the latest. We'll react to what Matt LaFleur had to say. And I'll give you my gut feeling on what happened and where this is going. But that is only that. It's a gut feeling. And I'm not going to stretch it out into 10 minutes. I'll give you 2 minutes on what I would guess is happening and what will happen. But that's about it. It's a legal investigation. Also, I was farting around on CCAP today, by the way. I've never opened it up before, but I was looking at the case details. And then I looked up some other people who I knew were in legal trouble. And you can find a lot on there. Wow. And then I looked up myself. I don't know why. I was like, do I have a warrant out for my arrest? Do I have an outstanding ticket? And I didn't. It was great. I thought maybe I did, because I got popped for not having an updated emissions test about a year ago, and I never got it fixed. But I no longer am in a county where I need that. But I'm like, am I in that county? If I show my face, am I going to get pulled over? Do I still have? Nope, nothing on CCAP. Anyways, legally, I'm doing fine. Josh Jacobs, not so much. We'll discuss with Zach Heilprin coming up next.
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7: Well, Packers running back Josh Jacobs was released from jail today after Brown County District Attorney's Office said it was not ready to issue formal charges. Jacobs was arrested yesterday on 5 domestic violence-related allegations. The incident happened on Saturday morning. According to prosecutors, they want further investigation before deciding whether to actually charge Jacobs. Jacobs' attorneys put out a statement following his release today saying they were extremely pleased that no charges were filed. They said they believe once all the evidence is considered, no charges will end up being filed against Jacobs. Coach Matt LaFleur spoke before the team hit the field for the second of their OTAs earlier this morning.
8: Well, I know there's going to be a lot of questions about Josh. I'm going to stick with the statement that we put out as an organization and just let the process play out.
7: LaFleur maintained that the team has high standards for conduct from their players.
8: Our guys have done a really good job over the course of at least my time here. I think Goody and his staff do a great job of valuing character and bringing in, you know, really good people.
7: Players were expected to be available in the locker room afterwards, but that was canceled. Green Bay has one more OTA practice this week.
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7: Well, the Brewers and Cardinals are finishing up their series this afternoon at American Family Field. Milwaukee looking for a sweep after taking the first two games and extending their lead in the NL Central on 3.5 games over the Cardinals and 4 on the Cubs. After today, crew will hit the road for a series in Houston starting on Friday night. With this Wisconsin Sports Zone Network update, I'm Zach Heil.
8: I know there's going to be a lot of questions about Josh. I'm going to stick with the statement that we put out as an organization and just let the process play out. Respectfully, I'm not going to elaborate on anything.
10: Opening remark, opening statement. There wasn't much more than that from Matt LaFleur. I played the first 2 minutes of his presser or so back at the beginning of the show. We'll circle back in hour number two. Why don't we talk to the man who was in attendance for that press conference and practice today. No locker room, though. The Packers not opening up the locker room, not making players available today. Zach Heilprin is here, our sports director. And, of course, you hear him on The Camp, presented by Brennan's Market. Jesse Temple will be on tomorrow, where Packers and Brewers heavy today. Zach, were you bummed that you didn't go into the locker room today? Feel like you drove all the way up to Green Bay. I that's a bummer.
11: It is. Obviously, I mean, haven't seen those guys, haven't talked to those guys in a while. And there's a lot of other stories other than Josh Jacobs. So, yeah, I mean, it is, but it's also, I kind of expected it at that point, just because even though I kind of disagree with it a little bit, I mean, they have plenty of media training that it's very easy, you would think, to do the exact same thing that Matt LaFleur did, but they did not. And we'll have to wait another week, I guess, to have a chance to talk to those guys.
10: Do you think it's cowardly that they did that?
11: Cowardly?
10: That's what people were saying on the internet.
11: Cowardly.
10: I don't feel that way, by the way.
11: I don't think so. I would say too conservative, I guess, maybe. In that respect, just because you should trust that your guys are not going to make things worse. But again, there's so much unknown with this that I guess I get it on some level. But these guys are professionals. They're not high schoolers. They're not even college guys. They have had plenty of time to have these media training and gone through it all. And for them to not allow them a chance to talk is what it is, I guess.
10: How do you think Matt LaFleur presented at the podium today?
11: He was on defense and he played it well.
10: Okay.
11: Right? I mean, he didn't go on the off. Well, I guess he did go on the offensive initially with that little opener, but then he just essentially followed the exact same thing. He's a guy that listened to the media. He did his media training and stick with it. What's he supposed to say? Like, we don't, there's nothing that you really can say because the details of the whole thing haven't necessarily been flushed out. And it's a legal situation and it's your player. And I think it's, he did what he had to do. And I don't know what else anybody would be expecting from him.
10: So it's exactly what I expected. He gives the statement and then there's the follow-up and then they give, you know, they repeat the statement until the follow-ups eventually end. But I think there's good and bad ways to do that. Like before you came on, I remembered the James Franklin situation where he did the same thing, but he was a real pill about it. Like he was up there in disbelief that the PR staff would like put him in this position. Right. So I got Matt LaFleur, like, are you sympathetic in your tone? Are you, you know, like, if any of those things matter to you, it's just things that I was trying to nitpick. There was a little chuckle in there at one point. Maybe you'd like to avoid that. I think for the most part, it was just fine.
11: You went through it fine tooth and comb.
10: What am I supposed to do, Zach? I have a 2-hour show to fill.
11: I just think it's funny. You're just like, you're combing through it. Trying to find something to be upset about.
10: No, that's not necessarily it. But if I were you, I'd feel like, well, I'm driving all the way up to Green Bay to cover a press conference. I should hope there's people locked in and paying attention to every little detail. Otherwise, why are you there? Why is Matt LaFleur there at the podium?
11: But that wasn't the reason I was going up there for. I didn't go up there to hear Matt LaFleur talk about Josh Jacobs. I went up there knowing or expecting to just watch practice. And then obviously last night came and it was something different. So, it is what it is.
10: I don't think I can ask you. Well, maybe I can. Zach, what do you think is going to happen with the Josh Jacobs situation? Like, it's impossible to tell. But in your experience covering professional sports teams where there are occasional legal issues, in your experience, what has your experience taught you? And in what ways have you been instructed over the years to maybe understand this and forecast this in a way that maybe some of us aren't?
11: Wait for the video.
10: You think that's it?
11: I don't know if there is one, but it feels like everything's video these days. Why wouldn't there be? But no,
10: or she has pictures. She took pictures of herself at, like, we've seen victims do that before, and that's always a big deal.
11: Absolutely. So we've seen some of that evidence, I guess, maybe with that. And we continue to hear from his legal team that there's evidence that we haven't seen that is going to make it clear that this is what happened was not what apparently the police believe happened, or there's a reason for it. And look, the DA not charging him would suggest that there is more evidence out there that they definitely need to take into consideration, and why you do not jump to conclusions on any of this stuff. So you believe facts. You don't believe people's words, I think is what I've always tried to base it on. I don't want to just base it on, like, I don't care what anybody has to say. What do the facts say about it? And I know that facts can be twisted and all that stuff, but that's also the job of the district attorney's office to figure out who is telling the truth and who's not, and whether they want to go ahead and proceed with charges. Clearly, they didn't feel good enough about it at this point to do it.
10: I wouldn't ask Jesse this, but I'll ask you this. I guess you don't have to answer, but if you had to bet money on whether or not he's playing week one, would you bet yes or no?
11: I would. My question is, can he be suspended or just based on allegations, or I'll be honest, not nearly enough knowledge when it comes to that, whether they could, because the NFL will do their own investigation. If something happened, that they could go ahead and take steps. I would say at this point, I think he does play week one, but that's just, again, I have no idea. That's just, you know, I have nothing to back that up on other than feeling.
10: I certainly feel closer to that than I did 24 hours ago. Yeah, with the events of today and the fact that he wasn't charged right away, which could mean nothing. They could charge him tomorrow morning. You know what I mean? Or the evidence that they dig up could be harmful. They could be, they're going to hit him with something worse. Like, that could be the case too. I think you bring up a good question though. Is there a world in which he's not charged criminally or convicted criminally and the NFL still suspends him?
11: I think the NFL does its own investigation on all of this stuff. It's not just simply relying on that. I think they do their own investigation on all of these matters, and we'll see if they end up feeling like they need to go further, right? Here's the thing. The Packers had, you know, the Brandon McManus situation, And that was not when he was on the roster, but the NFL cleared him, and then he was signed like the next day.
10: Mm-hmm.
11: So
10: they've dealt with these things before. Clemens gave a story of Amon Green and other players over his tenure covering the teams. You can find that in Bill's podcast from earlier today. He was on in both hour one and hour three. Who are the biggest standouts at practice today?
11: To me, the story is the guys that weren't there, right? Like Josh Jacobs obviously not being there. Micah Parsons likely starting on the physically unable to perform list, what Matt LaFleur said. So I think that's notable. And I don't know that that's a huge surprise. I will say the one guy that was not practicing but was working out was Tucker Kraft. And Tucker Kraft looked good when he was out there running. He was doing sprints. Like he looked like a guy who is going to be ready towards the beginning of the season. I don't know if they'll actually throw him out there, but he looked really, really good. And then obviously Zach Tom not being there, but not practicing would be the other guy that would be notable. In terms of guys that are practicing, Marshawn Lloyd made it through a practice, made it through two actually, which I think is a huge win.
10: Yeah.
11: Right? That's a huge win for everybody that he was able to make it through two practices. I know Matt LaFleur was asked about him a ton for good reason because of the Josh Jacobs situation. I still think running back is a spot where they potentially need to add, even if Josh Jacobs is available, because Marshawn Lloyd has not been able to stay healthy. You have Josh Jacobs getting dinged up last year and you know, having to play through a bunch of stuff. And then there's Chris Brooks. That's all you have. So could running back be a spot where they could potentially add? You would think so, especially with the uncertainty about Marshawn Lloyd being able to stay healthy and whether Josh Jacobs down the line here is going to miss time.
10: How did Matthew Golden look? I saw that they were throwing a lot of passes to him on the plays that were being charted on my Twitter feed.
11: Yeah, he looked good. The Guardian helmet lives. Even though Romeo Doubs is gone, the Guardian helmet lives. I would hope that he finds a helmet that he does not have to wear. That I don't think it looks good on a wide receiver at all.
10: You're anti.
11: I'm anti Guardian cap for sure. I think Romeo, every time Romeo Doubs didn't make a catch, I'm like, get that stupid thing off his head. It's like that's the reason he's not making plays. The reason he fumbled that onside kick in Chicago, because
10: Guardian cap.
11: My hope is that they find something better than that, because you can't be number zero, which is a horrible number anyways, and then have the Guardian cap. It's just a really, really bad look. And Savion Williams also had it as well. But I'd certainly think Matthew Golden, you would expect a lot more opportunities than he got a year ago. And Matt LaFleur mentioned the play that he had in the Chicago game where he had the touchdown that he made a lot on his own, and the type of ability he has to do that more often.
10: Well, and it's not just that he'll have more opportunity. Like, he'll have to have a certain number of catches and yards in this offense with Doubs gone. Like, I don't know that that's a negotiable this season. Like, that's going to have to happen for this offense, I think.
11: Well, look at the rest of the wide receiver group, right? Mm-hmm. Like, last year you had a ton of guys, and now you, I'd say, lose two, even though you gave one away, in Dontavian Wicks, and you let Romeo Doubs walk as well. So now it's Christian Watson, Jaden Reed, and Matthew Golden, and then who? I mean, like Savion Williams, right? And Sky Moore. And then it's,
10: Bo Melton's listed as a corner, I saw today.
11: And yet I think he was going through wide receiver drills,
10: yeah.
11: I believe.
10: That's always been like a clerical thing. He's never played corner, but he's listed as that sometimes. I think that's been an overblown thing.
11: So, you're right. It will have to be. It's him. It's Christian Watson. Christian Watson in what essentially is a contract year, right? And you would think that is something they want to work on and get done before he has a huge season. I guess we'll see. But yeah, Matthew Golden, I think prime for a big one. It just hopefully is going to come without the Guardian cap.
10: I saw Cisse running with the ones today. That's got to be a positive sign.
11: He got a few reps there, I would say. He was not initially out there with the when they went team originally. It was the same as last year. It was Keyshawn Nixon, Carrington Ballantyne, and then the safeties with Evan Williams and Bullard and McKinney. Bullard wearing a new number, and I think he's due for a breakout season just because of it. He's down into a single digit now, goes from 20 down to 7. He's just going to look so much faster, Grant. I know you're shaking your head right now.
10: I just don't care about this.
11: I know. I'm of the mind, again, the look matters. I don't know what you're talking about. I've mentioned Guardian caps. I've mentioned zero looking horribly. It's clear that I think jersey numbers and that type of stuff matter. when you put a single digit on a guy, he all of a sudden runs like a half second faster. So that is just going to be, I'm interested to see how that goes. But no, in terms of Brandon Cisse, he's going to have to play, you would expect, because they have two corners that they have played extensively. And then you have guys playing safety that can move into the box, like Evan Williams, or into the slot, I should say, and Evan Williams and Jabon Bullard. But they drafted two corners for a reason. Now, Damani Jackson was not taking part today. That's, you know, you would like to get him out there because you would hope that he's a guy that might be able to help you this year as well. St. Juste wasn't out there either. He was rehabbing.
10: I think the Packers would be fine with Keyshawn Nixon being a starting corner this year. I think they would love the flexibility to bench Carrington Valentine if need be. That's what they were lacking last year. It's like, man, we'd love another option for when this guy plays like dump. You know what I mean? Like, yeah, I think Nixon's better than most Packers fans would tell you.
11: Yeah, Nixon had a really good play and a breakup of a Jordan Love ball to the tight end, 88.
10: Oh, God. Musgrave. Yeah.
11: Musgrave. Thank you. I was thinking Montgomery. It's not Montgomery. It's Musgrave.
10: He's the only tight end. I guess I know Wiley, but it's like, oh, after Kraft, dude, I don't know. I couldn't tell you.
11: Yeah, he had a great play on a ball for him. And then on the next snap, Christian Watson caught one in front of him and took off for, might have been a long game, might have been an incomplete pass because he didn't want to hit him. I didn't think you want to hit him too hard. But yeah, you drafted a guy and it's at a spot, it was a needed spot.
10: You drive back through Rosendale on your way back to Madison today?
11: Drive up and back. I hit that 30 mile per hour thing at like 28.
10: Go ahead.
11: I mean, 29, 28. Just don't want to hit that. And even it's 30 through there, but just never want to chance it. I did not see an officer on the way up or on the way back from there. Everywhere else on the trip, cops everywhere, but not in Rosendale today.
10: Did you see Rob Domofsky replied to a tweet of mine today?
11: I did. I wanted to ask him about it. I'm like, what? How'd that get on your feed?
10: On today of all days, by the way, it's a huge Packers news day, and I'm getting replies from Rob Domofsky about. I tweeted, for those of you who don't follow me, I'm sure all of you do, and you should. I tweeted about the worst drives in Wisconsin, and I think Eau Claire to Green Bay sucks because 29's boring, but there are functionally more difficult drives. I'm sure you've taken many of them.
11: Yes, but and also think about when he's driving it, right? He's driving it November to March because he's going to see his son play basketball. The son plays basketball at Eau Claire, so he's there quite a bit. Probably knows that drive, but he entered some other names and places to get to from Green Bay. And I would agree. Us living here in Madison, very easy to get pretty much everywhere.
10: La Crosse to Green Bay is, it's just hell. But I kind of like it. Like, I would rather have a 3-hour drive that's got some, take me through Arkdale, take me through Babcock, you spin me around on Highway 21, just 29. I can't do, you know, Boyd, Abbotsford, Shawano, like, oh, just it's boring as sin. So
11: all those cities up north. Yeah, it's certainly
10: just sneak that in.
11: It was tough. And I'm going up north like I did today. I enjoy Green Bay. I do. I wish it was closer, but yeah, wish it was a little bit further south. Way too far north.
10: Hey, next time just room with Mike at the Bay Motel, and then you don't have to come back to Madison in between days.
11: I hear that's something that you have enjoyed at the Super Bowl quite a bit.
10: I actually haven't. It's not too bad, except he works until 4:30 in the morning. So you'll get up early. You'll get up when Mike goes down.
11: Is the CPAP machine like good for sleep or no?
10: I'm a white noise. I'm a connoisseur. I don't listen to white noise. I experience. I'm a tastemaker in the white noise world. So that doesn't bother me.
11: I got to take a fan with me everywhere I go.
10: Ooh, just use the phone sound, a fan. It's not the same. It's too pitchy.
11: It's not the same at all. And when I can't take, I don't take it when I'm flying. So when I'm flying, that makes it a little bit more difficult. And then you're using the, can you imagine my
10: checking a box fan?
11: Yeah, there's my carry-ons, is my box fan. sir, that's not going to fit underneath the seat. It's going to have to go in the overhead compartment. Then people complain about not enough room in the overhead compartment. Yeah. No. So like the phone gets the use. When I went to Portland for March Madness, it got the use the two nights I was there.
10: All right. Well, sometimes you got to do what you got to do.
11: You got to do what you got to do.
10: Sometimes in a hotel, you got to blend. All right, we're going to turn the wall unit on and we're going to, it's like a, you know, you're mixing things. You're a chef really more than anything.
11: So what I wound up, I know this is ridiculous, but we went up to Luke Combs stayed at a hotel and didn't have that fan. It only had the fan on when the AC was running. Mm-hmm. And so the AC would turn on, and so it turned it on to 62. And then it's like going on and off every like 3 seconds. It was one of those wall air conditioners. And that's just annoying. So, you know what I'm talking about.
10: I do. I could literally talk about this for 20 minutes, but I do need to go. I do like the visual of sticking a box fan under the seat, though. I appreciate you, Zach. Thank you for the time.
11: Yep. Thanks, Grant.
10: Zach Heilprin, our sports director. What a great guy. I could talk about white noise. I could do half an hour on this. It's important to me. Fan, the white noise machine. Can't do a phone. I mean, I'll do a phone in a pinch, but it sucks. Things that matter to me. Anyway, Zach Heilprin, his reaction to the Josh Jacobs situation and practices up in Green Bay today. We'll wrap up the first hour of the show, and we're going to mosey into some Brewers talk to begin hour number two in just a couple minutes.
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13: With a look at your news headlines on the score, I'm Terry Kovarik. Green Bay Packers running back Josh Jacobs has been released from the Brown County Jail. Jacobs was booked into the jail Tuesday on recommended charges of strangulation and misdemeanor counts of battery, disorderly conduct, criminal damage to property, and intimidation of a victim. According to Hobart Lawrence Police, officers responded to a report of a disturbance involving Jacobs around 8:35 Saturday morning. District Attorney David Lassay is asking for further investigation before deciding whether to file charges. Head coach Matt LaFleur has little to say about Jacobs' arrest.
8: Well, I know there's going to be a lot of questions about Josh. I'm going to stick with the statement that we put out as an organization and just let the process play out.
13: In a statement, Jacobs' attorneys say their client, quote, vehemently denies the allegations. A Fond du Lac woman accused of using her roommate's debit card and food stamps while the victim was in jail says she is not guilty. Felicia Spencer enters the plea in Fond du Lac County Court to charges of identity theft, credit card theft, and possession of cocaine. And golfers at a Sherwood golf course may have some furry spectators. Highcliff Golf Course says a family of river otters has recently been hanging out in holes 15 through 18. At one point, they allegedly stole a golfer's ball. You can find video on our sister station's website, WHBY.com. And those are your latest news headlines. You're up to date, and now you know the score.
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14: The Brown County, Wisconsin District Attorney said today that he is not prepared to make a formal charging decision yet on Green Bay Packers running back Josh Jacobs, who was released from jail today after being booked yesterday on 5 domestic violence charges, including felony strangulation and suffocation. DA David Lassay said in a statement, quote, our office has requested additional investigation as there's reason to believe that additional evidence may exist that would impact whether criminal charges are appropriate, unquote. Indianapolis Colts quarterback Daniel Jones told reporters today that he expects to start their regular season opener after tearing his Achilles last December. Jones participated in individual drills today during OTAs. Baseball Cardinals pitcher Dustin May had a no-hitter going for 7 innings at Milwaukee today before it was broken up. Brewers then came back to beat the Cardinals 2-1.
15: The weather.
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18: This evening, we'll see some strong storms potentially develop west of the Green Bay area, and we have a first alert weather day for those spotty strong storms. After they move through, we're back to the low 50s tonight, clearing and breezy, especially near the Bay Area and Lakeshore. Tomorrow, low 70s for most. From the WBAY First Alert Weather Center, I'm meteorologist Nolan Kane.
10: Welcome back. Last couple minutes, the first hour. Appreciate Zach Heilprin. If you missed it, find it in the podcast. Want to get into the Brewers to begin hour number two, but first a call. 608-321-1670, Wisco Sports Show. Who's this?
19: Hey, Grant, Clem Head Mike from Chippewa.
10: Good evening, Clem Head Mike up in Chippewa Falls. How are you?
19: Good. How are you?
10: Not bad. Sweat through the Brewer game today. I thought they were going to get no hit by Dustin May in the year 2026, which was disgusting.
19: Yep. I was sweating through the Brewer game, too, because I was mowing and doing lawn work, so I listened to it on the radio.
10: You were just sweating.
19: Yeah. Like Scott was saying over there on the grandstands, must have been a horrible officiating the umpire must have been awful. I mean, I heard so many challenged balls and strikes. It must have been, maybe he's watching another game. I don't know. But there's something about this season. I don't know what it is. I don't know if it's Bob Uecker and divine intervention, but how many games this year, maybe it's just my memory, but how many games this year have been won by the Brewers because of errors by the opposing team's best defensive players? It's crazy. I don't think I've ever seen this happen so many times before. And I've been a Brewers fan since 1970.
10: I mean, it's a good question. I mean, Mason Wynn booting a ball today is pretty bad. Like that's one of their best players. That's a young star for them. I also think you look at the series. I'm not going to apologize for it, Clemhead. I think they were outscoring the Cardinals, 11-1 going into today. So we're going to get into some audio from the Cardinals managers. Like, they were stealing signs. It's like, okay, but then can you guys score some runs then? And then maybe I'll feel bad for you?
19: You know what? Another thing, too. I didn't get a chance to see Uribe. He was doing that crotch chop thing. Like,
10: suck it.
19: Triple H or in the... Mm-hmm. WWE, I thought, that's just a young guy getting really exuberant, and I don't think there's anything wrong with it. I mean, a little over the top, but I heard that Abner's a good guy, and I think he just got caught up in the moment. I don't even care if I see it, because I don't care, because I don't think he's the kind of guy that was being a jerk or just, you know, being a dick or anything.
10: That's
19: like
10: fair.
19: That.
10: That's understandable. I got to run, Clement. You have a good night, okay? I got to go to break here.
19: Thanks, Grant. You too, bye.
10: Appreciate you listening. And we will pick that up right on the other side of Zach's update. We'll start with last night, Abner Uribe, this back and forth between the Brewers and the Cardinals. I'll give you my take. I don't think it's the end of the world, but I didn't love it. Hour two, but first, Zach's update. Just the headlines. Coming right back.
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22: 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So, Zach, welcome. Great to see you, as always.
23: Good to see you too, Mark.
22: Good to be seen. It is, you know, it, and we're coming off a holiday, the first really big holiday weekend.
23: Yeah, it was a busy weekend, that's for sure. But that weather, it was beautiful, or, well, maybe a little too hot when you're in a uniform like this, but yeah. I think for everybody who was out on the water, that was awesome. Perfect.
22: Yeah, it was an excellent weekend for that. I spent it up in northern Wisconsin. I'll be honest, Zach, I did not see the boat traffic that I'm used to on a Memorial Day weekend. Huh. I don't know why. One day was a little bit on the cooler side, mm-hmm. A little windy, but usually you see quite a bit more boat traffic out there. But hey, you know what? Maybe some people had to postpone that holiday weekend and make it this upcoming weekend. So
23: yeah, I don't know. You know, I would say I didn't see as many people as I normally would have or have in past years, and I'm not sure exactly why that would be. I spent a lot of time out on the Wolf River between New London and Fremont.
22: Okay.
23: And there was a good number of boaters. Actually, I would say I was surprised by the number of white bass fishermen still holding on.
22: Is that right?
23: There's a lot of guys still white bass fishing, and they were still catching fish.
22: Wow.
23: As of this weekend. So that was kind of kind of cool to see.
0: That's a little bit lengthy. I mean, but whenever the lilacs are in bloom has always been my, you know, indicator that it's time to fish white bass, and they're still blooming, so.
23: Are they? Yeah, see, I need to get some lilac bushes.
0: You do. It's a nice, yeah. I get to smell them all the way on my walk every day, though. The neighbors have them. But before we kick off and start talking about boarding safety, I just, you know, here we are. It'll be the first Wednesday in, six weeks. There's no turkey season.
23: Yeah, isn't that weird?
0: It has come to an end yesterday. Yeah. It's hard for me to imagine that it goes this far, like past the Memorial Day weekend, but it's over for 2026.
23: It is. And you know what? I didn't even shoot one.
0: You did not get one?
23: I was kind of sad about that. But I did, season A and season D. And I hunted several times and didn't have any luck. So I don't know. I got close a couple of times.
0: Did? Just not close enough for a shot? Or?
23: Yeah, well, actually, I had a bearded hen at about 40 yards that I had snuck up on. And I was sneaking up on this bearded hen, right? And she was behind a brush pile. It's in kind of an open field. And I heard some clucking off to my right, like an alarm putt.
0: Yep.
23: And I look to my right, and there's the three toms that I'd been chasing all season. And I'm like, huh, you know, they're 60 yards away. Do I sneak right up to this hen and shoot the hen, or do I go after these toms? And I was like, well, maybe I could sneak around on the toms. And I tried. I wasn't able to because the hen spotted me. But then I was able to kind of sneak back up to the hen. I got a shot off, and she just dropped. Right, and I'm like, oh, she's dead. I got her, right?
0: Yeah.
23: And then I turned and I looked at the toms. They were still standing there, you know, 70, 80 yards away, kind of working off. I wanted to see where they'd go.
0: Sure.
23: And watched them for a minute or two. They cleared the hill. And then I looked back and wouldn't you know it, that hen was gone. Yeah. So, I don't know.
0: An all too familiar story.
23: Yeah, I... Just not smart. Should have went right up to her, but yeah, I couldn't find her. I didn't find any feathers, didn't find anything. I don't know if she flew. I don't know if she ran. I don't know what happened, but she dropped when I shot, and she disappeared.
0: Maybe you hit her in the head with the wad and knocked her silly for a couple
23: I don't know, yeah. I've never had that happen before, that's for sure.
0: Well, now you're in the veteran status of turkey hunting.
23: Yeah. Because
0: that's one of those things that will happen to you. Maybe not early, maybe not in the middle, but sometime during your career of being a turkey hunter, you will slap one and it'll hit the ground and you'll get up or, you know, start celebrating in your own mind. And then you go to look and off they go.
23: I was like, oh, I'm, you know, got one. I'm done. Like she dropped like a ton of bricks and gone.
0: Crazy. Crazy. And you know, for those of you who don't know, bearded hens are legal. And I've had several opportunities over the years to take one, but it's always been later in the season. And I just hold off on that because they're probably nesting. So I just laid off of them. But I think that would make a really nice mount. I've got a full body mount of a strutting tom, and I thought that would always make a nice accompany, you know, piece of taxidermy to go right next to it. But, and you know, for a lot of years, I never saw one, but now it's almost every year I see at least one.
23: I feel like growing up down by Kewaskum Camel Sport area, I would see them in our backyard pretty often. Who knows, maybe it was the same one or maybe it's genetics. I don't really know how that all works, but it seemed like I would see at least one every year. But I was surprised to see one this year because I feel like I haven't seen one in several years.
0: Yeah, I see one just about every year, but I'm hunting the same areas, and I think, you know, going back on what you said about genetics, I think that carries over at some point somewhere.
23: You would think.
0: You know, that's got to run in those, especially if you're seeing them in the same area year after year.
23: Yep.
0: They actually had one probably, I don't know, 10, 15 years ago. She had when the bird first came out of the woods, it was early in the morning, and it was feeding its way along, and it probably had a 6-inch beard.
23: Yeah.
0: You know, kind of scraggly looking, but it was pretty long, but cool nonetheless. And, you know, it was a,
22: it was an exciting season, at least for me. You know, I was on birds every day that I hunted, and I hunted just about every single day. I had season B and C.
23: Nice.
22: And yeah, it was, there was a lot of birds, but my trouble hunting early like that, I like it because they're pretty vocal and stuff, but they just, they'll bypass you every time when they're roosted near or with hens.
23: Yep.
22: It's, you may get them to separate in the afternoon, but I kept fighting them every day. And then all of a sudden they moved to the adjacent property. They crossed the highway into another property, and then like 3-4 days later they started to trickle back over. But you know, it, that's the game you play. That's the fun part of it, is, you know, you just try and use their instincts and their travel patterns against them, and you know, that's the fun part. But it's hard to believe it's over already.
23: It is hard to believe. Yeah, that's exactly what I was fighting against this year with the hens. They seemed like they were all henned up. I couldn't get one that just wanted to come in. I mean, last year I had three of them that I was involved in. I killed two of them, and my buddy killed the other one, where you just show up, you start calling, and coming on a string, you know. That's crazy that happened. But this year it was a lot harder. I don't know what it was.
22: Every year
23: you couldn't find one that was alone.
22: You get a tough year, it makes you appreciate all the good ones that you had.
23: Oh yeah,
22: you know. And I didn't even put up a blind this year. I did the run and gun thing. I kept figuring out where they were roosting, and I'm into this getting as close as I can. And I've actually, the day I shot mine, I walked right underneath the tree the hens were roosted in. Right under it. I didn't even know they were there because it was pitch black.
23: Yep.
22: And that's the key for me, is get in there when it's really dark. And I walked right by them and didn't even know they were there. And they dropped right on the ground right then and there. So, all the years everybody had told me, no, you got to stay so many yards away from where they're roosted. I'm proving that theory wrong, because I've done it three times already where I've snuck into their bedroom. But you can't do it when it's starting to get light. It has to be dark.
23: Yeah. Yeah, you can do it when it's really dark. But if you walk in right before light, it might not work so well.
22: might not work so well. But here we are, you know, past the Memorial Day weekend. Fishing season's been going on for quite a while now, so things have to be really kind of busy for you.
23: Yeah, it is very busy. This weekend was really busy with the boater traffic and then the fishing traffic on the river. And we also had set line and bank pole season open up this past weekend.
22: Okay.
23: That was opening weekend for that as well. So it was a very busy weekend, to say the least.
22: I am not familiar with the bank pole and set line thing. Is that something you do, or how does that work?
23: I've done a lot of the enforcement of it. I've actually never run a line. I'd love to try it sometime. There's another warden that I work with, Caitlin Kronoski, who runs a lot, who runs a line up by New London. And she does pretty well with it, but it's something that's really cool. It's a unique opportunity. I think you can also do it down on on the Mississippi for sure. Maybe the Wisconsin in the lower stretches of it.
22: Okay,
23: but other than that, the Winnebago system is really the only place that you can do something like that. But the long and short of it is you run a line, you drive a stake down into the side of the river there, or into the bank, and then run a line off that stake, and you've got hooks that you leave out with, depending on what you're going for. If you're going for channel catfish, you're going to use cut bait or chopped up stuff, or just like guts or whatever, you know,
22: okay,
23: any kind of catfish bait. And then if you're going for flatheads, you're going to be using suckers, or a lot of guys will use bullheads or bluegills, anything they can catch and put on their lines, because those flatheads really like the live bait versus the cut bait.
22: So this is primarily a catfish type deal.
23: Primarily, that's what most people are going for, at least up here on the Wolf River.
22: And we have some big ones around here.
23: Oh yeah, real big. Yeah, I mean, The funny thing, I mean, the thing is with those flatheads, is on the Winnebago system, you can keep them between 30 and 36, and then 36 to 42 you can't, and then above 42 you can again. So
0: interesting.
23: Yeah, they like to protect those 36 to 42 inchers. It's kind of like the breeding stock, I think. That's okay. That's the thought behind it. But we've I've seen several fish that were over that 42 inches on people's lines. It's pretty impressive when you get a flathead that big.
0: Wow, that is big.
23: Yeah,
0: it's huge. I mean, and they're distinctly different. I mean, you know, between channel cats and, yeah, and flatheads.
23: Yeah, one of the big things that you'll see that's different on a flathead versus a channel cat is if you look at the tail, actually, if you lay the tail down, you'll see that the end of the tail is flat, whereas your channel catfish will have a fork in the tail, real distinct fork. Yeah, those flatheads, it's like almost like a paintbrush, where it's flat. Yeah.
0: Oh. Interesting.
23: Yeah, that's one of the easy ways to tell, I suppose.
0: Yeah, it's but yeah, I back when in the day when I was in the business, it was we sold so much, you know, this stinky, nasty catfish bait. It's like, yeah. Oh my, ugh, you know. Yeah. But the guys come in, the smellier the better.
23: Yeah,
0: you know, and guys are bringing pictures of what they caught, and it's like, oh my goodness, it's. You don't really think of that as being a, you know, a big sport, but there's a certain group of folks that's what they do. They're just focused on big catfish.
23: That's, yeah, a lot of people love it. I mean, there's a select group of guys on the Wolf River that will actually fish for flatheads with a rod and reel. And that's always been something that I thought would be pretty cool to try. I've never done it, but sitting there all night with your rods cast out, trying to hook into a big flathead in some deep hole way back on the Wolf River. That'd be pretty cool. Yeah.
0: It would be kind of fun.
23: It'd be kind of like a hurry up and wait kind of thing. You know, it's like, it's exciting. And then you're 4 hours in and it's 2 a.m. and you haven't had a hit yet. But I'd imagine when that fish comes, man, that'd be pretty sweet.
0: Yeah. It's kind of like bull hunting. Yeah. You just wait and wait and wait and all of a sudden, boom,
23: there it is. Yeah. There it is. Super exciting. Yeah.
0: Yeah. Yep. Oh, very good. So, you know, obviously this time of year, we really, we like to focus on, you know, border safety because the traffic obviously is picking up now with the holiday, and then we'll roll through June and then into the 4th of July. And then when you get into August, it's like if people are on vacation and stuff, and the boats are out. And let's talk about some of the basics. You know, we try to cover everything, but you know, we usually have like a 5 or 6 top things that you need to make sure you've got in order before you drop that boat in the water.
23: Yeah, absolutely. The biggest things to make sure you have in order: A, make sure your plug is in your boat.
0: That helps. Yeah, that's right. A must.
23: Yeah, I've done that before.
0: That's not a rule or a regulation. It's just
23: no, it's not. Common just make, sense. Yeah, just put that plug in your boat. Have the plug in your boat. You want to make sure that your boat is registered. So if you're thinking about going out in your boat, make sure that that sticker does not say 2026 on it. Because if it does say 2026, that's actually already expired. It expires March 31st of every year. So anything newer than that, 2027 through 2029, I think is the newest sticker that I've seen, and that would be blue. But the expired ones are going to be orange. That's 2026. So make sure your boat is registered. If you need to take boater safety, which anybody who was born after January 1st of 1989 needs to take that boater safety. Make sure you get that done and taken care of. When you get out, you got to have life jackets. So one for each person, one wearable life jacket for each person in the boat. With life jackets, it's important to remember that if you have, say, kids or infants, you do have to have life jackets that would fit each person. So if you have an infant, you got to have an infant life jacket versus an adult life jacket is not, that doesn't count for purposes of having that life jacket for that infant. So let's see, boat lights. If you're going to be out before light or after dark, make sure that you have those boat lights. You'll need a red and green one in the front, and then your all-around white light in the back. That seems to be a big issue that we see out there, especially early in the year, where people haven't turned on their boat lights all winter, and whether a mouse got in there and chewed them up or whatever. It seems like those electrical things on boats just never really last. So,
0: nemesis.
23: You know, make sure those are working if you're going to be out in the evening or after dark. And it, maybe even if you don't think that you're going to be out after dark, it's just good to have that working just in case you do get stuck somewhere. Fire extinguisher. If your boat has compartments that could trap gases and it's a motorboat, you need to have a fire extinguisher. Make sure you look at the dial on there. Make sure that it's still good. So it'll have a red portion and a green portion. Make sure that that needle is in that green portion. So,
0: and there are specific fire extinguishers for different applications.
23: Yeah, there's marine rated. Yeah,
0: marine rated. So you have to make sure that you've got, not a bad idea to have one on board regardless.
23: Right. Yeah. Yeah, I mean, I regardless of whether or not it's required, I mean, if you have an totally open concept boat with no compartments or anything, technically you wouldn't have to have that fire extinguisher, but it's just a good thing to have whether your engine starts on fire or somebody else's does.
0: Yeah, absolutely. All right, well, listen, we're going to step aside for our first time out. When we come back, we'll have more of our monthly edition of Ask a Game Warden right here on Fleet Farms of the Outdoor Show on The Score.
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22: 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You can also email me at livingtheoutdoorswi@gmail.com. And I do appreciate all the opportunities and the kind words extended to me through email. And just want you to know how much I really do appreciate that. And, you know, here we are on the, we are already past fishing season, the, you know, kind of like the start of, you know, the boating season. And Zach, I want to go back. We kind of just went through, you know, the things that are really important. I'm always a big advocate of people understanding how important it is to make sure you have the right PFDs, you know, mm-hmm. the right rated ones, not old ripped up ones. And, yep. and you know, you had mentioned that the kids, you have to have one for, you know, that fits them. Let's talk a little bit about how important that is to make sure that you do have the right stuff.
23: Yeah, absolutely. So, like we talked about earlier, with an infant, obviously, just like any other clothing, right? That PFD is going to be much smaller, and it's going to be made and fit to that size of person. Like, one big difference, honestly, that I've noticed, especially now with myself having kids, is on those infant or children's life jackets, there's going to be a strap that goes underneath and in between their legs.
22: Okay.
23: And it'll actually clip underneath them so that, in theory, if they were to fall in the water with a bigger life jacket, that life jacket's going to try to go up and they're going to try to go down, right? They're going to be sinking, and that strap kind of keeps them locked in there, so they're not going to slip out.
22: Got it.
23: You know what I mean?
22: Yep.
23: So yeah, I mean, just having the right size is extremely important.
22: You know, and take the kids, you know, take them to Fleet Farm or wherever it is you're going to buy them. Let them try a bunch of them. Let them pick their own.
23: Mm-hmm.
22: You know, that's always a way to get them. And is there a certain age where they're required to wear them?
23: There isn't.
22: Okay, so you
23: no, and at least not by state law.
22: Okay,
23: I believe there's a federal law, but we don't deal with
22: you
23: that.
22: You don't enforce any of that.
23: No,
22: stuff.
23: We don't.
22: Highly recommended, but not required.
23: Life jackets are not going to do anything unless you're wearing them. So, and if you knew you were going to get in a crash or that your boat was going to sink and you were going to need a life jacket, you would wear it, right? I always recommend that you buy life jackets that are comfortable and that you'll actually wear.
22: Yeah.
23: Because if you're going to buy, like, say, the orange horse collar ones and just to have them, you know, that's great, and that might help in a pinch, right? But if you're not wearing it and you get into a crash or your boat ends up sinking quickly and you can't get to those life jackets, it's not going to do you any good.
22: Absolutely.
23: And it's not easy to put on a life jacket as your boat is sinking either. So
22: no, and I've always mentioned this in our conversations over the years, is that I won't get on a boat unless I know exactly where everything's located.
23: Mm-hmm.
22: So I think that's another responsibility of the captain or whoever's driving the boat, who is yep. in charge. Make sure everybody knows where everything is located in case yep. you do need to get to them. But like you mentioned, nobody anticipates that going to happen, but it's an insurance policy. It's a way mm-hmm. to make sure that nothing does happen, you
23: yep.
22: know. And you know, I like what you said, that, you know, wear something that's comfortable. Everybody has their own idea. There's so many different styles. You know, sometimes people want to cheap out and get something just to have it. Like you mm-hmm. mentioned, like the orange,
23: yep.
22: old orange collar, horse collared ones. That's fine. But there's so much out there now that you can wear that you don't even know you have it on.
23: Mm-hmm.
22: You know, I've got an inflatable. Yep. I don't even know I have it on. Sometimes I'm done duck hunting, I still have it on. I'm walking yep. around, I forget to take it off because I just don't know I have it on anymore.
23: Yep. And that's, you know, there's ones that they make with the mesh shoulders.
22: Yes.
23: Which is really helpful for duck hunting. Me personally, I like the, what would they call it, positive flotation vests, which would mean that it's like the actual foam. versus the inflatable ones.
0: Got it.
23: I just like having that peace of mind. You know, with the inflatable ones, you're relying on a machine or a mechanical device, right, that can fail. Take that from hunter safety. But yeah, I just like having that foam around me and knowing that, you know, it's going to work. There's no doubt that it's going to work. Although I will say, you know, the life jackets that we use at work or being a warden, they're all inflatable. So, and I have you ever, like,

0: It'll say right on the U.S. Coast Guard rating whether or not you can have it sitting in, you know, in whatever box or, you know, ready to go, or whether you have to wear it for it to count. So it's important to remember that.
1: Absolutely. And it's, and you know, if you find yourself, you know, with somebody else showing up at the boat ramp and you need an extra, flotation device, does the DNR still have some of those things available at the boat ramps where you could borrow one if you need one?
0: Yep. Yeah, there's several different places that have basically loan a life jacket stations. They're usually brown stations. They've got a little roof on them, at least up and down the Wolf River. That's what they look like. I don't know what they look like elsewhere in the state. But
1: Sure.
0: yeah, it's just a big box full of life jackets, and you can grab whatever you need. There's generally an assortment of sizes, so hopefully you can find what you need in there.
1: Yeah, it's highly recommended. Whoever's, you know, driving the boat, that's one of your biggest responsibilities, in my mind,
0: Yeah.
1: is make sure you, number one, you've got enough flotation devices, and make sure that you have, almost every boat has some type of weight restriction on it. Make sure you kind of adhere to that too.
0: Yeah, absolutely.
1: I've actually seen several boats capsize, party barges capsize because it's like, okay, this is headed in the wrong direction. And they're there for a reason.
0: Usually I see pontoons that just have tons of people on them. And I mean, those bigger pontoons, a lot of them can handle 10, 12, 14 people, whatever it would be. But when you overload a pontoon, you'll actually, when the pontoons, they're going and then they slow down, you'll see that back end actually come up out of the water when they're slowing down. I can only imagine what that would feel like if you were on the boat itself. But
1: A little weird, I'm guessing.
0: Very weird. Yeah.
1: But now, I mean, some of those older ones were just singles. Now you've got like, they've got three
0: Yeah,
1: pontoons on.
0: tritunes, is that what they call
1: Tritunes,
0: them?
1: yeah,
0: Yeah,
1: that's what they call them.
0: tritunes,
1: Yep,
0: yeah.
1: exactly. I mean, well, I've seen a couple of them that are about the size of my first apartment.
0: Yeah, it's
1: They're
0: crazy.
1: big.
0: Yeah.
1: I mean, I there's a guy that lives not too far from us. He's got two motors on his.
0: Oh, yeah,
1: And I've
0: two,
1: seen
0: yeah.
1: him go faster than some of the bass boats that
0: Isn't
1: are out
0: that
1: there.
0: something?
1: I don't know how can, I don't know how you can maneuver something like that. But again, you know what? It ain't mine. I mean, it's not my monkey,
0: No.
1: but it just seems kind of crazy. But if you want to put two ginormous motors on your pontoon boat and go really fast, all the power to you.
0: You know, it used to be where the pontoons are like the ones that are just nice little 5-10 horse on the back,
1: Yeah.
0: putting around the lake, you know, relaxing, and now I guess you get the best of both worlds.
1: Yep.
0: A muscle pontoon.
1: I guess
0: I
1: that's what it
0: don't
1: is.
0: know.
1: I don't know, but that there's some pretty incredible you know, boats out there. And you know, when you talk about registration, is that every year, every 2 years? How does that, can you buy year after year, or how does that work?
0: I want to say boating is every 3 years.
1: Every 3 years?
0: I'd have to look it up. It's either 2 or 3 years. But generally, when it's about to expire, the DNR will actually send you a letter in the mail. So keep your address updated in your Go Wild account, because that's the account, or that's the address that they'll send that to. And just pay attention to that, I guess. Keep an eye out when, you know, before the season. Usually when I start getting my boat ready, and in March is usually when I'm looking at things, because the walleye run is starting. Make sure you look at that sticker and just make sure that it's updated. And again, keep in mind that just because it says the current year doesn't mean that it's still good, because it expires end of March of the of whatever year is on there.
1: That's pretty universal with a lot of the Wisconsin licenses, isn't it? The
0: It is.
1: 31st is, you know, you're past everything pretty much, and you're starting, you know, with everything at that point in time. And what's nice too is if you, for some reason, do forget about it, you can go to a place that would sell licenses, and you could, the piece of paper still serves as proof. But as soon as you get those stickers, they got to go on the boat, right?
0: Yeah, as soon as you get those stickers, make sure you get them on the boat, because otherwise, you know, if law enforcement does see you and you have expired registration or expired stickers, they're most likely going to stop you just to make sure that you actually have that that updated registration. And if you do get stopped, just make sure you have that

0: piece of paper, that temporary receipt on you, and just so you can show it to law enforcement.
1: Is it required that your boat registration card be on the craft?
0: Technically, but honestly, I don't really ask for it usually. I mean, people will get that registration card along with their stickers. Mm-hmm. We generally just look at the stickers, and then if they're expired, then we'll go up and ask them for their registration, which generally they don't have that card because that's still coming in the mail with the stickers.
1: Sure.
0: So they'll just have that piece of paper, temporary receipt.
1: Are there any requirements as to the size of the letters, your ID letters on your
0: boat? There are. I'd have to look up the exact size. It's block lettering. And I'll look up the size. It's got to be, I will say that it is, it has to contrast the color of your boat. You know, if you have a white boat and you have white letters, that doesn't do anybody any good.
1: Right. Makes sense.
0: I see that plenty. It seems like you'll get some guys with like cursive letters on there, and it's multicolored numbers and letters, and it doesn't contrast. Or your duck hunters. That's another classic one. You camouflage letters and camouflage boat, and you can't read it. Or black on the camouflage is really hard to see.
1: Yeah.
0: So
1: that's why I asked, because I don't. Sometimes you see them on boats, and it's like, okay, you see the sticker, because that's usually a bright color, green, orange, red, blue, something of that nature. But
0: The numbers, letters have to be 3-inch high block lettering. Have to contrast. Letters must be separated from the numbers by a space at least 2 inches wide. And then the decals, so your registration sticker, has to be affixed 3 inches behind or toward the stern and in line with the number. So there you go.
1: There it is.
0: There you go. Yeah.
1: There's the answer to that.
0: I will tell you, we are not out there with measuring tapes, measuring your numbers and letters, but make sure they're legible. That's what I care about. If they're not legible, we may stop you, because if I can't read it, or if your numbers and letters are ripped off, or if you're missing stuff, you know, it's important that you have that. It's like missing a number or a letter in your license plate.
1: Absolutely.
0: You wouldn't be able to drive around with that. So.
1: Right. And they're on there. They're required to be that for a reason.
0: Right. Absolutely, yeah.
1: Yeah. So it's called an identification number for a reason, for those of you who might be wondering. But, and the reason I asked that is because I've got a camouflage boat.
0: So what color are your letters?
1: They are black right now.
0: They are black. All right. But can you read them?
1: You can read them. And it's not a dark green camo. It's more like the marsh brown camo. So
0: And that,
1: it does contrast.
0: Yes.
1: But I could see if you had a dark green boat. And a lot of the boats that are out there are dark brown.
0: Yep.
1: You know, or black or something like that. But, I wanted to ask that for my own reasons, because I did paint the boat. It was a green, darker green color, and I tinted it off to make it a little bit more marsh brown. So,
0: yeah. As long as they're contrasting and they're big enough, that's really what we care about. As long as we can read them,
1: makes perfect sense. And all the letters that you go out and buy are typically about that, or the stencil. Mm-hmm. If you want to do a stencil type thing or something like that,
0: And if you want to get really fancy, you can get those reflective mailbox numbers and letters.
1: I've seen that too.
0: Those are pretty slick. Those are really easy to read. And that way it's got the white background and the black, script. So, yeah, that works really well on any boat. So
1: perfect. All right. Well, you know what? I think we are going to step aside one more time, and we'll be back with more of our monthly edition of Ask a Game Warden here on Fleet Farms Living the Outdoor Show. On the Score.
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7: 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Sarah Kozlowski here with Fleet Farm, an outdoors woman from Wisconsin, and you're listening to another hour of Live in the Outdoors on The Score.
8: All right, welcome back to Fleet Farm's Live in the Outdoors show right here on The Score. I'm your host, Mark Truick. Warden Zach Seitz is joining me here tonight. We're talking about boating safety, and we'd love for you to chime in. You can reach out to us on the Cease Electronics Talk and Text line, 920-281-1570. We would love to hear from you. You know, when we talk about boating safety and you take a look at all of these different crafts, I mean, now we've got wakeboards and you've got the sailboards and all this other kind of watercrafts. Let's talk about watercraft, because obviously, over the past years, that's really become a very popular sport. And
9: yeah,
8: there's a lot of people out there, and there's some pretty good safety issues that go along with that as well.
9: Yeah, so, I mean, there's all kinds of different boats, I guess, or watercrafts. You've got your motor boats, and that's, I think, what most people think of when they think of a boat. But a kayak is also a boat or a watercraft, and we only have to register motor boats or sailboats that are longer than 12 feet. So in theory, then if you put a trolling motor on a kayak, would you have to register that, Mark?
8: I would say yes.
9: You absolutely would, because it's a motorboat, right?
8: Mm-hmm.
9: A lot of people ask questions about that. And then also, I get a lot of confusion about having life jackets with those other craft. So like your... what is that, a sailboard or a it's like a big surfboard. What the heck are those?
8: Paddleboards.
9: Yeah. That's what I'm thinking of.
6: Yeah.
9: Do you have to have life jackets with that? Do you have to have a life jacket, say you're floating down the Wolf River in a tube or a blow up, like those blow up couches, basically.
8: Yeah.
9: People are floating on those little blow up rafts.
8: Yep.
9: Do you have to have a life jacket? What do you think?
8: You're
9: traveling on water with a tube or with a, you know, anything like that.
8: I would say it's still required to have one.
9: It is. And we get a lot of confusion with that, you know, but honestly, like if you're floating down the Wolf River in a tube or in one of those inflatable whatevers and you're floating down the river, if you've been on the Wolf River, you know there's a lot of sticks, trees, rocks.
8: Mm-hmm.
9: You know, all it takes is for one puncture and all that air is gonna leave whatever, you know, that inflatable craft that you're on. You do have to have life jackets so long as you're on a boat, and that includes motorboats or non-motorized craft as well, and that would include those tubes or inflatables if you're using them for travel on the water. Now, if you're floating out in front of your lake house, just hanging out on a tube, technically you're not using it for travel. But when you're going down that river, make sure you have those life jackets with you.
8: So once you're in motion.
9: Basically, yeah.
8: Yeah, and it makes perfect sense.
9: Yep.
8: You know, because you are at risk, because you don't know if that stick or that rock, that sharp edge of that rock, and you're over a big hole.
9: Yep.
8: Yeah, you're going to go down in a hurry.
9: Especially with the current that's in the Wolf River.
8: Exactly.
9: And the water levels that we've experienced this year, there's a lot of current. And especially for people who may not be the best at swimming, or even if you think you really know how to swim, with that current, it kind of changes things. And that water's still pretty cold yet, too.
8: It is so chilly.
9: Yeah. I mean, maybe I'm biased, but I think it's always a good idea to have a life jacket with you if you're out on the water. But
8: you know, Zach, we've talked about this a lot, is you always think it's not going to happen to you until it happens to you.
9: Yep.
8: And a lot of that, if you're living the outdoor life, there's a lot of things that you don't want to take for granted, that you mm-hmm. just have to play by the rules and look out for your own safety and the safety of other people with you, because mm-hmm. you are at an elevated sense of risk every time you step into a boat, or you're in a duck blind, or you know, you're out walking around chasing grouse or pheasants or goose hunting in the field. There's always an elevated risk when you get involved in the outdoors, and I think it's just really smart to make sure that you kind of have a handle on that, because you don't want to be in that situation. It's like, well, I can't believe that just happened to me.
9: Mm-hmm. Yeah, I mean, there's only so many things that you can control when you're out in nature. So I think it's always best to control what things that you can and be as safe as you possibly can, because, I mean, Mother Nature is a beast, and it can throw all kinds of curveballs. So you got to be prepared.
8: And she's been angry lately.
9: I know. Kind of ridiculous, actually, this past 6 months. Big snowstorms, big rain, floods, just, yeah, it's been nuts.
8: Tornadoes.
9: Yeah,
8: I mean, tornadoes. We're in Wisconsin, we're kind of used to the changes in weather, but it's just like, wow, it's like windy every day. And not just like 20-mile-an-hour winds, but like 40 and 50-mile-an-hour winds. You know, but I can't express enough to people that if you're living the outdoor life, don't take anything for granted, because eventually something, your boat's going to tip over, mm-hmm. Your canoe's going to tip over, you're going to step into a sinkhole trout fishing, you're going to trip on a barbed wire fence and land on a pile of rocks, and these are all things that have happened to me, so that's why I'm expressing that you really need to be cautious. Plus, there's also all kinds of like creatures and stuff out there that can be, I wouldn't say dangerous, but encounters are, you know, you need to be careful. You know, mm-hmm. you got bears, wolves, and snakes, all kind of ticks. I mean,
9: yeah, the ticks.
8: The simple thing is a little tiny bug can wreak havoc on you and your body, and it's you need to take whatever preventative measures you can.
9: Yeah, what kind of tick is that? Makes you allergic to red meat.
8: You know, I just got done reading something about that, and
9: Rocky Mountain or something. I don't know, Lone Star tick.
8: I think you're on the right track,
9: something,
8: but the
9: like
8: name
9: that
8: escapes me. But yeah, it gets into your system, and every time that you eat certain proteins, it like your body just, you know, attacks itself. It's crazy.
9: That would be absolutely horrible.
8: That would be
9: horrible.
8: I can't
9: even imagine.
8: No, I can't. Yeah. I would rather, you know, dress up like a, you know, a hazmat suit than have something like that happen to me.
10: Apparently,
8: you
10: it's know? The Lone Star tick.
8: The Lone Star tick. Thank you, PJ.
10: Yes.
8: Thank you. And that's, again, don't take those things for granted. You know, even if you're out, you're canoeing, you're portaging, you're in the back roads on a UTV or an ATV, you're not exempt mm-hmm. from that stuff, because you're not. They fall out of trees. They're on the grass. They're in the bushes. They're everywhere.
9: They are.
8: So invest in the permethrin and put that on your clothes, not on your skin, but put it on your clothes. And I was in tick country turkey hunting for 2 weeks, and I sprayed up my clothes and kept my boots, not one.
9: Hey, that's not awesome.
8: That is a good thing. Mm-hmm. But again, it's all preparation. You know, yep. Do you ever wear boot foot where you got the neoprene waders where you got to put a boot on over them?
9: And yes.
8: Then you get the neoprene wraps you put across the shoelaces. You know what I'm talking about? Mm-hmm. I have those for turkey hunting. And I put them right over the top of my boots where my pants are. Two reasons. Keep a tight fit because ticks usually end up going north.
9: Yep.
8: And you spray that with permethrin. It keeps them from getting to the start. Huh. Yeah. Just one of those little things I've picked up over the years. I'm like, and these things have multi-purpose. So I spray them. Wrap them around my, even in the fall when I wear them for grouse hunting and stuff, like ticks are still out. Then sprayed up with permethrin, and the ones that you pick up in the grass or as you're walking, if they do get stuck on, you're going to drop off pretty quick.
9: That's smart.
8: Yeah.
9: And I would think, you know, and I don't use permethrin, maybe I should, but the permethrin, I would think the further away from your skin, the better.
8: It is, yeah.
9: You don't want that on you.
8: No, you spray it on your clothes and you let them dry.
9: Yep.
8: For 2 to 3 hours before you even attempt to put them on.
9: Yep.
8: And once you put them on, it's a slight odor, but it does not, you know, I haven't had any of my skin or anything irritated. Mm-hmm. I still use it if I'm fishing, you know, and there's a lot of mosquitoes. You can do the same thing. I've got one of those real fine mesh bug-like hoodies.
9: Yep.
8: Put that on, spray that up with that. They'll stick. It's doesn't only keep ticks away, it keeps black flies and mosquitoes and all the other bitey creatures out there. So
9: I've always heard of that as being a tick thing. I didn't know that it would do mosquitoes and everything else.
8: It will keep the
9: bug. Makes sense.
8: Yeah, I mean, it keeps the insects off of you. Mosquitoes are relentless, and so are the black flies.
9: Yeah.
8: They're going to find a place to bite you anyway.
9: Yeah,
8: somewhere. you just have to just accept that fact. But you know, the safety factor is just one of those things that I feel very strongly about, because a lot of things that the accidents that happen out there and things that happen in the outdoors can be prevented.
9: They absolutely can. Just a little bit of preparation. I mean, you know, whether it be ice fishing and bringing your cleats and a spud bar, or climbing up a tree stand and wearing your safety harness, mm-hmm. or in the summertime or in the fall duck hunting and wearing your life jacket. I mean, there's so many different things that you can do to prepare for the worst, and could save your life.
8: Yeah, absolutely.
9: Yeah.
8: Before we take our last break, Zach, I just want to talk a little bit about, you know, I know there's no written rules on you know, boat landings, but there is some etiquette that I think, you know, needs to be maybe talked about a little bit. I mean, I've seen some pretty raucous things going on at boat landings, you know, and it's, again, it's one of those things where you get a lot of people trying to get something done in a hurry, and it's sometimes you just, rather than getting all PO'd about it, I actually had to back a guy's trailer last year because he could not. His buddies dropped him off, and I don't know what was going on, but I'm like, dude, you're going to hit somebody's car. Let me just jump in the car, and I'll back this thing up for you. Backed it right up so he could get out. You know, his buddies dropped him off. He needed to drive the truck home. They were going to take the boat home. And I'm like, do you want me to follow you? No, I got it from here. He said, you haven't really backed up a trailer very much, have you? And he goes, no, not really. I said, it's okay. You got to learn somehow.
9: Yeah.
8: But it's a very difficult thing to control if you're not, that can go sour on you in a hurry.
9: Yeah, it gets really bad. You can cause a lot of damage really quickly. I mean, just by being off a couple of degrees, and you end up jackknifing that trailer if you're not paying attention, and then your rear bumper is destroyed.
8: So, yeah, rear bumpers, rear quarter panels, you know, you back into somebody's vehicle with your taillight and stuff. That's exactly what was going to happen. He had that thing jackknife. Plus, he had to wheel it in between a boat that was parked on the other side of him, plus the cars that were parked. It's like, no, this is very gingerly here. But again, don't get mad. Just help.
9: Yeah, absolutely. Just help people. I mean, the way I always see it is with boat landings, I always say first come, first served. So don't jump in front of people. You know, there's generally a line, and then you got to keep in mind that there's people that are probably trying to get off, and there's people that are trying to get on.
8: Yeah.
9: So, you know, don't jump in front of people. And then if you are, you know, witnessing something where somebody clearly can't back a trailer, don't be afraid to ask to help.
8: Yeah.
9: You know, it's definitely something that people, certain people could use some help with, you know. And it's not an easy thing to do, you know.
8: No.
9: If you don't know how to do it or you haven't done it a lot, like, it's not a natural thing. So...
8: It takes practice.
9: A lot of practice.
8: Without a doubt. And the other recommendation is, before we go ahead and take this break, is if you drop your boat in, don't sit in your boat at the dock and get your fishing gear ready.
9: Yeah, get out of the way.
8: get out of the way. Because people will come and make sure that you understand exactly what it is you should be doing. All right, well, listen, we're going to go ahead and take our last timeout. When we come back, we're going to wrap it up here on Fleet Farms, Living the Outdoor Show on The Score.
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8: Right, welcome back to Fleet Farms Living the Outdoor Show. Thanks for taking the time to tune us in tonight and welcoming us into your home or your drive home. It was our monthly edition of Ask a Game Warden. And Warden Zach Seitz is here joining me today. Any words of wisdom, Zach, as we cut out for tonight for these people who are heading out this coming weekend to do a little boating?
9: Ultimately, I'd just say be safe out there. Be smart. Be respectful of everybody else on the water. Have a great weekend.
8: Yeah.
9: Hopefully it'll be a nice weekend. I don't know what the weather looks like, but...
8: Oh, I'm hoping so, too. But again, remember that other people are out there trying to enjoy themselves, too. Don't impose your bad will on anybody else. Go out there and, you know, again, you know, if you're going to, you know, imbibe and get involved in that, make sure you got somebody else in the boat that is not. So if you need to get... Somebody needs to get you where you need to go safely. Take advantage of that.
9: But. Absolutely.
8: All right, Zach, great to see you. We'll see you back here in just a few weeks. Again, everybody, thanks for taking the time to tune us in here on Fleet Farms Living the Outdoor Show. And remember, if you have the opportunity to impact somebody's life through the outdoors, I encourage you to take advantage of it. It will make you a better person. Thanks for tuning in tonight. Have a great evening and live life in the outdoors.
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20: It's a great day to be alive, and it's a great day to be a better. 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I'm Femi Ebebefe, hanging out with you guys here at the Circa Resort and Casino in downtown Las Vegas, where we'll be hanging out over the next 4 hours. And wanted to let you guys know, you can watch us on VSiN.com/watch, the VSiN Watch app. You can also listen live on Sirius XM channel 158, where we're in your ear live 24/7. I'm alongside my guy Will Hill here on this Wednesday night. Will, how we doing on what is it, a lighter night than usual that we've been getting used to here throughout these playoffs over the last couple months?
21: Femi, what's going on? Lighter is a polite way of putting it. Shout out to the Cleveland Cavaliers. Thanks a lot. This was supposed to be game 5 of the Eastern Conference Finals. Instead, we got 4 hours of Twins White Sox coming up. So buckle in and get ready for a breakdown of that game. But now look, we were just talking before we got off the air. We made it through COVID. Mm-hmm. We can make it through a night where we still got an NHL playoff game, plenty of baseball.
20: Oh, yeah.
21: Hopefully, maybe an epic game 6, and who knows, maybe a game 7 in the Western Conference Finals. Awards all over the place. So we will make it fun. We'll have fun as we always do.
20: Yeah, our friends over at the Worldwide Leader kind of coming up snake eyes with both of their series ending in a sweep, that being the Eastern Conference Finals in the NBA and the Western Conference Final in the Stanley Cup playoffs. I'm like, I guess I'll just take the next few nights off and get ready for the NBA Finals and Stanley Cup Final, whenever they start. The NBA, we know, next Wednesday. The Stanley Cup is a TBD based on what happens tonight and the rest of this Eastern Conference Final. But as always, make sure to hit us up on Twitter, at VSiN Live is where you can find the show, at Femi Ebebefe is where you can find me, at Not The Will Hill is where you can find Will. We got our whole crew behind the glass here at Circa, our producer Corey York with us on the ones and twos, and we've mentioned it's a little bit lighter, but we are jam-packed with a lot of friends on the program. 5 guests will be joining us throughout these 4 hours, starting what half hour from right now, 30 minutes if you will. Our VSiN teammate Greg Peterson will join us as he gives us a early look at tonight's slate in Major League Baseball. Of course, Greg does the baseball betting show here at VSiN. Get it wherever you get your podcast. Then at 8:30 Eastern time, NBC sports betting analyst Von Dalzell will check in with us to handicap the NBA playoffs, as we're down to 3 teams that can win the Larry O'Brien Trophy. Who does he like in tomorrow night's Game 6 down in the Riverwalk in San Antonio? We'll get Von's thoughts at 8:30 Eastern time. At 9 o'clock Eastern time, baseball betting analyst Jake Hassan will give us some best bets for the NCAA College Baseball Tournament. We got the regionals coming up this weekend, super regionals after that, then the College World Series in Omaha. We'll see who Jake likes to make it all the way to Omaha a little bit later on at 9 o'clock Eastern time. At 9:30 Eastern, betting analyst at CBS Sports, Brad Thomas, will give us his bets as we'll talk all things betting across the world of sports, NBA, NHL, golf, maybe a little Champions League, perhaps some World Cup, which starts in about a couple of weeks. We'll talk all things betting with Brad at 9:30. And then at 10:15 Eastern time, our betting analyst and VSiN producer PJ Glasser will give us his best bets on the NBA Western Conference Finals, as well as the Charles Schwab Challenge on the PGA Tour. But Will, we do have some baseball games that are about to get underway here rather shortly on the East Coast. Real quick, let's get to some of those games. What do you like on the MLB card, which is also a little bit of a lighter slate here on the diamond?
21: Yeah, which is usual for a Wednesday. They spread it out, which I don't have a problem with. A few games, like 3 games at 1 o'clock Eastern or thereabouts, 3 games in that late 4 o'clock, 3 or 4 o'clock Eastern window, and then, you know, 5 or 6 games at night. So it's actually pretty well spread out. No complaints here. You and I can be the scheduling police sometimes, kind of the hallway monitors, but I got no complaints with the schedule. So I think it's pretty well balanced. I like the Reds here. Look, fading the Mets. Sorry, Dave Ross. I don't think it's going to happen, buddy. You're Mets, man. It's just, it's not looking tough good. It's just every time. And last week or it was 10 days ago, they got on a little run, won like, you know, 4 or 5 out of 7. You think, all right, maybe this is it. There's still a lot of talent. I know it's not even June yet. And there's a lot of, you know, there's extra playoff spots now. And they made a run a couple years ago. It just doesn't seem like it's happening for this team. They can't hit. When they hit, they don't pitch and vice versa. Just everything, all the signals with a bad team. And Abbott going for the Reds, who's actually gotten a bet here to a favorite. They started as a small favorite, the Reds, and now they're an underdog. To me, you know, Abbott, his last 4 starts, 2 earned runs combined. He's a guy I liked backing in the past. Had a rough start to the season, but he's pretty well here in pretty good form. And the Mets, to me, are just a bet against team right now. So I like that plus price with the Reds. I actually got a little bit worse of a number here. And I like the Reds as far as the other New York team. I think this is actually playable on the Yankees. I don't like laying $1.50 day to day. It just, you know, baseball, Femi, over the course of a long season, you got to hit a lot of bets. You got to hit a high percentage to come out profitable if you're laying $1.50 all the time. Oh, yeah. That being said, Gerrit Cole going for the Yanks. Looked like Gerrit Cole in his first start back, and you and I always like to fade these guys making their first start. He kind of defied that rule last Friday night against the Rays. 6 shutout innings, was hitting 98. Didn't have a lot of strikeouts, but Yankees have been streaky. It's interesting, Femi. 7-1 to start the year, then they lost 6 of 7. Then they won 16 of 19, then they lost 11 of 14. Now they've won 3 in a row, walk-off win the other day against the Rays. Maybe that got them going. Come from behind win against the Royals on Memorial Day, and they blew out the Royals last night, 15-1. Maybe this is the time to jump in. They have a good lineup, a deep lineup. Cole on the mound. Again, I don't love laying $1.50, but I think this is a playable price here for the Bronx Bombers.
20: Yeah, Aaron Judge on Sunday beating the Mr. Low Leverage allegations with that walk-off homer out there in the Bronx. So the Yankees have been cooking. I couldn't get there with this game because you mentioned it. I was fading Gerrit Cole. I liked the first 5 over in that contest last week and making his 2026 debut. That didn't go well. He was outstanding given the fact that it was his debut. But I will be betting on a Yankee, not the team, but one individual. And it's your guy, Ben Rice, who's been swinging a hot bat this season. I like Ben Rice to hit a home run. Plus 410 for Ben Rice to get in on the action. I mean, the Yankees were insane offensively last night, but Ben Rice was one of the few guys that did not hit a home run there. But Ben Rice has been hitting the ball really, really well. Hasn't homered in over a week. And now that he's facing Noah Cameron, who tends to let batters square up with the baseball a little bit, the price was too good for me to pass up on this one. So Ben Rice plus 410 to hit a home run tonight against the Kansas City Royals. And then a couple of plays for me in the later game that will be getting underway around 10 o'clock Eastern time. Rockies Dodgers. I'm going to go first 5 over 4.5. With this game, we have a couple of pitchers, in my opinion, who are due some negative regression here. Tomoyuki Sagana, I mean, that's a capital F fraud if I've ever seen one. ERA 3.86, the FIP 5.11. That's usually how he's like, likes to pitch to a lot of contact. Never been a big fan. And as great as Shohei Ohtani has been on the mound, he's probably a little overvalued in the market. Hoping that he's fine tonight, and maybe it's the Dodgers offense that carries the way here as I have some Ohtani Cy Young stuff. But I like the first 5 over 4.5 in that game at Dodger Stadium. And I also like Freddie Freeman to hit a home run tonight at plus 425. Just really love this matchup for Freddie against Sagano, who once again is dying to give up home runs. By the way, Sagano, second highest barrel percentage among qualified pitchers in the big leagues. I think Freeman, who has been heating up over the last 10 days, is able to meet the moment and leave the yard tonight at Chavez Ravine. So Freddie Freeman hit a home run. Rockies Dodgers first 5 over 4.5 at minus 105. And then your guy Ben Rice to hit a home run at plus 410. Those are the baseball bets that I have on the card. I also have a hockey bet, which we will get into here at this moment with our VSiN primetime game of the night as we have the Carolina Hurricanes taking on the Montreal Canadiens in game 4 of the Eastern Conference Final.
1: The lights are on and the stakes are high. It's the primetime game of the night.
20: Yes, indeedy. Carolina with a 2-1 series lead in this critical game 4 of the Eastern Conference Final. Last night, Vegas Golden Knights already punched their ticket to the Stanley Cup Final. So the winner of this series will take on Vegas coming up next week. And right now, looking at the betting market at DraftKings, Hurricanes -155. I see Montreal +130, total at 5.5 after we saw a couple of sixes in games two and games three. We're now back to 5.5 here in game four. Any thoughts for you here from a betting standpoint, Will, on this Hurricanes Canadiens series, which could go two of different directions, I feel like. Feels like if Carolina wins this one, we're probably in for a short series. If Montreal wins it, we might be saddled up for all seven.
21: I'm itching to wedge in my Alex Caruso Western Conference MVP Finals, propaganda here, but I don't think I could fit it into the hockey, so I guess we'll save that for later in the show.
20: Oh, we'll get to that.
21: Get ready for it. It's coming. I got stats. I got graphs. I got sheets. Plenty. I got this. Buckle in. We got a full.
20: Might as well be his agent at this point. I hope he's giving you 3-5%.
21: Just hold up that conference finals MVP trophy. We'll call it even, buddy. Look, it's hard not to see the Hurricanes or hard not to like the Hurricanes winning. I've been on Montreal actually all three of these games, and they're just like, I'm not the most trained hockey eye, but it's funny. These games have fallen on the same night as Knicks Cavs. And as we know, those teams aren't playing anymore. And a lot of those games weren't competitive, weren't really watchable. So I ended up watching a lot of the hockey where I would be watching Knicks Cavs instead. And look, you don't have to be the most, you don't have to be Barry Melrose to tell that Carolina is just better. It seems like kind of luck that even Montreal is, taking these games to overtime. And you could make the case, hey, they won the first game and then they went to overtime. They could be up 3-0. They could be up 2-1. I don't know. Just based on what I'm watching, and correct me if I'm wrong, seems like Carolina is not only better, but meaningfully better. It's hard not to like Carolina here. I don't really want to lay the $1.50, but if I had to bet it, I would bet Carolina. I would imagine they win this game and go on to win this series. I don't know. And you correct me. Anything I'm saying that you think is wrong? Do you make a case for Montreal here? What's your take?
20: I don't think you're wrong at all. The stats back it up. Carolina in all three of these games, they have been outshot. Carolina's outshot Montreal, I should say, in all three of these games. In game one, in the game where Montreal won 6-2, Carolina outshot them 28-22. Game two was 26-12. Game three, 39-13. Carolina has dominated this, and I know what the score says. We've gotten two overtime games. Carolina won both of those overtime games, 3-2 in games two and three. So you can just look at it and say, oh, well, this is really close. This could go either way. Right. Not when you look under the hood. When you look under the hood, I don't know what kind of smoke and mirrors the Habs have been getting away with, and I'm saying this as someone who bet them against Tampa in the first round. Like, they had no business winning game seven against the Lightning. They got it done. They did it. They had no business, in my opinion, beating Buffalo. They got it done. They did it. Now this is a step up in competition against this Carolina Hurricanes team. I don't think they have any business right now being in a 2-1 series. I think I would not be shocked one bit if this ends up being Carolina wins this in five and Carolina wins the rest of these games. So I will reveal my play on our VSiN primetime game of the night when we come back here, as we're just getting started here on VSiN, the Sports Betting Network.
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3: Indianapolis Colts quarterback Daniel Jones told reporters today that he expects to start their regular season opener after tearing his Achilles last December. Jones participated in individual drills today during OTAs. The New York Jets are signing free agent place kicker Younghoe Koo. Baseball, St. Louis Cardinals pitcher Dustin May had a no-hitter going for seven innings at Milwaukee today before it was broken up. The Brewers then came back to win the game over the Cardinals 2-1. The Seattle Mariners took over sole possession of first place in the American League West with a 9-1 road victory over the Athletics. The Philadelphia Phillies have a 2-0 lead at San Diego after seven innings. Phillies starter Christopher Sanchez today has extended his scoreless streak to 44 and two-thirds consecutive of scoreless innings, breaking Grover Cleveland Alexander's 115-year-old franchise record.
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20: 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Femi Apepefe, Will Hill, hanging out with you guys here on this Wednesday night. 15 minutes from now, we will be joined by our VSiN teammate, Greg Peterson, to give us his bets on tonight's slate in Major League Baseball. Will and I give out our plays in the last segment. If you missed out on that, check out the website, VSiN.com, where you can find all the best bets that we like tonight on the diamond and on the ice. Because as we were headed to break, we were talking about the VSiN primetime game of the night. And Will, you were making the case that you think Carolina has been the better team. And I was telling you that, hey, the numbers suggest that as well. Carolina has outshot Montreal in all three of these games. And that even factors in game one where the Canadiens blitzed the Hurricanes after that long layoff that we had not seen in over 100 years in the Stanley Cup playoffs. Literally, like 1913 was the last time we saw a layoff of 11 days or so. Montreal just jumped on those guys. But even then, Carolina was able to outshoot the Canadiens in that contest. So to me, this screams Carolina. My bet in this game is Carolina in regulation. I don't want to lay the minus 150, the minus 155. Like, I think that price is probably just accurate, but I don't think we're going to overtime. And I know these two teams have played a lot of overtime games. Montreal's played seven of them. Carolina, five of their 10 wins so far in these Stanley Cup playoffs have been in overtime. Funny enough, all five of those games were 3-2 Hurricanes in overtime. I think the Hurricanes get it done in the 60s. So I went Carolina in regulation plus 110. I think tonight is the night that they just show they're the flat out better team. And this one will not be the nail biter that we have been seeing, at least on the scoreboard. Because if you watch the game the other night, it's like, oh, we're in overtime. But like, I mean, Montreal went like, what, 40 minutes without a shot? Like, these are not close games. The score might suggest that it's close, but your eyeballs are telling you one team is much better than the other team. And I think that's the road team tonight, the Carolina Hurricanes, where, oh, by the way, Montreal, as great as this run has been for this young team, youngest in the NHL, mind you, they've been pretty shaky at home, to say the least. And that might be me being kind. Like, they've been bad at home. Like they have not played well. 2-5 in home games in these Stanley Cup playoffs. So I don't think home ice does much of an advantage, even with that environment being electric out there in Quebec. So I like the Hurricanes in regulation. I played at plus 110, and we shall see when puck drop arrives in about 50 minutes or so.
21: Is there a little Pittsburgh Steelers with the Canadiens? Is that a comparison that you would buy into at all?
20: Ooh.
21: With just like, hey, they somehow keep it close. They win games they're not supposed to. They keep games close they're not supposed to. And by the way, you mentioned overtime, and overtime, just doing these shows together, kind of triggers me.
20: With yeah,
21: passed up on a couple of weeks ago and what the 58-1 shot. And there's been a lot of overtime. There's a, you know, kind of a cluster of overtimes recently. I was like, man, should I just be blindly playing these overtimes? And blindly playing anything is usually not the way to go, because, you know, over the long haul, the books know what they're doing and you're going to lose. Yeah. But I was looking at overtime for this game, and just the first book I looked at, DraftKings, plus 270 for overtime.
20: Yeah,
21: not nearly enough for me. Maybe somebody gets a lead and then you can play a better price or something. But look, I like playing these overtimes. It's fun. You got action the whole game. Theoretically, you get nice plus prices. And I, look, they get home enough where, you know, I've given them out football, different, you know, sports and shows throughout the years. And it's a fun way to, you know, attack these markets. But man, plus 270. I don't know if you feel differently. Sounds like you don't. Just not enough meat on the bone for me.
20: No, not nearly enough. And I just think Carolina is just much better. And we finally see a game where Carolina shows that they're the better team. My NFL equivalent to the Montreal Canadiens. It wouldn't be Pittsburgh because Pittsburgh's a little bit of an older team, even though they were kind of like that smoke and mirrors team. This might be controversial because I know this fan base is very proud and they love their team. They're excited. I actually think it might be the Chicago Bears from what we saw last this past season. Or like the Bears, like you were looking at and watching the game, just like, okay, like how this team is, they're okay, but they're not great. But they just kept finding ways to win these games in dramatic fashion and overtime. I mean, who could forget the game against the Packers in the regular season at the end of the year that they won on the walk-off to DJ Moore? Then they end up winning another close game in the playoffs. Like the Bears were kind of having some of that smoke and mirrors juice to them. And I think the Canadiens kind of have that here in this playoff run where they're fun, they're a young team, they're an up-and-coming team. They might just be a little bit too young, though. And I think Carolina is more than due to getting to a Stanley Cup final. Like, this is the kind of that now or never for the Carolina Hurricanes if they want to be a championship-caliber team. So I think Carolina flexes its muscles on the road, go back to Raleigh for Game 5, and they close it out in 5, and we'll get Vegas and Carolina in the Stanley Cup final. So that's my thoughts on our VSiN primetime game of the night. Only one other play. Our VSiN hosts and guests, apparently a gun-shy when it comes to this one. But our guy, Matt Youmans of VSiN Primetime, who we're filling in for, by the way, Matt Youmans is on the Montreal Canadiens. He took the plus money at plus 132. So we are heads up, Oppo Taco, with our guy, Matt Youmans. He likes Montreal. We are on the Carolina Hurricanes. At least I am on the Carolina Hurricanes, betting them to win it in regulation.
21: Well, let me ask you, before we switch gears here, you're good at this. You keep an eye on all these awards. You have a good eye for these awards markets. We talk about this every couple of days, and it's gotten interesting with Colorado being eliminated. And, you know, McKinnon for weeks was, I heard people say this all the time. Yeah, don't even bet the Avalanche, bet McKinnon because they're going to win and he's going to win. Well, look, I get plenty of them wrong too. And it was probably the right thinking, but, you know, nobody saw that sweep coming. And the way that series played out was certainly surprising. Conn Smythe, anything you're looking at? Is there value? You tell me anything you would bet right now, Conn Smythe market.
20: The McKinnon one, that was the content special right there. Everyone that does betting content, and that's not to throw shade at people, but like you, that's all I heard when people wanted to talk about the Conn Smythe. It's like, just bet McKinnon at 7-1, at 5-1, at 4-1. I'm like, Vegas is pretty good, guys. I'm not so sure this is just Colorado cakewalking to the Stanley Cup final. As we saw, 4-0 sweep in your eye hole. Now, a lot of that had to do with McKinnon got hurt, Makar got hurt. But I do think Vegas was the ultimate wild card heading into these playoffs. But to answer your question in terms of Conn Smythe, Mitch Marner makes a whole lot of sense as the favorite. He's got the narrative. He has the production. He leads the Stanley Cup playoffs in points with 21. And also the whole, like, Toronto, like in his previous spots, and like everyone's like, like, he can't get it done, and now he's getting it done. There's a little bit of like LOL Maple Leafs attached to that, that I think a lot of voters like that storyline. So Mitch Marner makes a ton of sense. I do think the Hurricanes guys are very interesting, especially with my stance of Carolina winning this series against Montreal in short order. I'm not so sure that Frederick Anderson, Freddie Anderson, as the streets call him, I don't know if he should be like this, like, 5-1 favorite. He's probably the guy that's most likely to win it for the Hurricanes, but I do think it's close amongst these guys, and I do think that it can flip, especially if I'm wrong and we actually get a longer series between the Canes and the Canadiens. Like, if we get a longer series and we get some more data points, maybe there's some other options. A guy that I've been kind of eyeing, I have not placed this bet just yet, but a guy that I've sort of circled is Logan Stankoven for the Carolina Hurricanes. Right now, he leads the team in goals in these playoffs with 7. He's like one of their better players. He's a guy that is thought of pretty highly in NHL circles. Right now, he's at 15-1. Like, let's say I'm wrong, and this series ends up going 6-7 games. I was telling this to Stormy when I was filling in on Money Moves last week. Like, Carolina heading into this Eastern Conference Final had played 8 games. They could play 7 in this series alone. There's so much that could happen over the course of that many games. So I think there's a chance that maybe one of these skaters for the Hurricanes actually leapfrogs Freddie Anderson heading into the Stanley Cup final. Stankoven would be my guy that I would choose. Taylor Hall, for as much as he has produced, and right now he's 7-1, he doesn't seem to resonate really with the voters, which is hilarious because he's a Hart Trophy winner. You know, like, this is a guy that has a lot of pedigree, and there's been the conversation of, if he were to win Conn Smythe, would he be a Hockey Hall of Famer? So, like, he's not some unknown player. It just seems that, like, his production isn't as loud as Freddie Anderson's and maybe as some of the other guys. So despite the fact that he leads Carolina in points and assists, Taylor Hall did not get a lot of love in the Conn Smythe poll that ESPN's Greg Wyshynski put out at the start of this round. Jackson Blake the same way as well. So that line of Hall and Blake and those guys, like, and Stankoven, like, if anything, I would bet Stankoven the longer price of any of them to win Conn Smythe if I had to do it. There's a long shot guy that I have a bet on, and then there's another one that I've sort of been eyeing if you like Montreal. The guy that I do have a bet on, this is from a couple weeks ago, and I talked about this with Tim here on VSiN Primetime, Tim Murray. I bet some Andrei Svechnikov at 250-1. He's 60-1. I don't think it's going to win, so it's probably just going to end up being one of those, hey, look at this. This was a long shot that we tried. He would have to get hot. Now, we did score the game-winning goal in overtime the other night, which was a little controversial. They were trying to give it to Sebastian Aho, and I was out there tweeting, hey, man, it didn't touch Aho's puck. Give Svechnikov his damn goal. They gave him his goal. They got that corrected. But he has a lot of work to do. It was one of their best players in the regular season. So it was taking one of those guys at a big price to see if he could get hot in this series, if you will. So after a solid start in this series, scores the game winner in overtime in game three. We'll see what he has in store for us here in game four. But if you like Montreal, a guy that I've kind of considered, if you like the Canadiens to win this series and make it to the Stanley Cup final, a couple of them. One, Lane Hutson, that makes a lot of sense. He's their best defenseman, one of the best defensemen in the NHL. But Yuri Slavkovsky for Montreal, he's at 150-1. Right now, he's tied for third on the team in points, second in goals scored. I think Slavkovsky can maybe make a late charge, if you will, on a Montreal team that's pretty jumbled together in terms of their production, almost similar to Florida last year where we got Sam Bennett winning the Conn Smythe in a year that a lot of people thought it could be Tkachuk, it could be Bobrovsky. Actually, it's going to be Sam Bennett. So we'll talk some more hockey as we progress throughout the night. 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
11: 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I have never seen a professional sports team waste the time of everyone involved quite like the Bucks did these last 2.5 years. It was almost artful with how they did it. When Doc Rivers was hired, if you put a firearm to my head and said, Grant, you need to predict exactly how this is going to go, I would have got 90% of this correct. I just said, well, you know, the rest of this year will be a little bit of a mess, but he came in the middle of the year. What do you want? The next year, well, that's his first full year, and Damian Lillard, blah, blah, blah. 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
2: We got some money coming in on the underdog Montreal Canadiens. Welcome back. This is VSiN Primetime. Femi Bebefe, Will Hill, hanging out with you guys here on a Wednesday night. Looking at the betting market right now, Will, over at Circa, where I'm seated. Carolina now down to a minus 138 favorite on the money line. Montreal plus 124. Now, you can still find some plus 130 at DraftKings. Westgate has a plus 135, as we always say. Shop around. ESPN Bet has a plus 137, but some sharp action coming in on Montreal as we get closer to puck drop, which is in about 45 minutes north of the border. And that sharp money is now hit across the market. It is now down to a plus 130 pretty much everywhere in the market. But that is the Eastern Conference Final, Game 4. Canadiens hosting the Hurricanes. We'll get to that a little bit later on in the program. We give out our best bets for that a short while ago. But joining us right now to talk a little Major League Baseball, because we do have a fun card tonight in Major League Baseball. It's our recent teammate, Greg Peterson, joining us here via the Progressive Guest Line, host of the Baseball Betting Show, and he's on Twitter at GUnit_81. Greg, hope all is well. Thanks for joining us as usual. I want to start off with this Yankees-Royals game because Will mentioned it, and he's dead on. Like, this Yankees team, it's kind of some peaks and valleys. They start hot, and they get cold, and they get hot, and they get cold. Now it seems like they're getting hot again. How do you see this one playing out as Gerrit Cole making his second start of this 2026 season as they're taking on the Kansas City Royals?
3: And I did like what I saw out of Gerrit Cole in start number one. He didn't necessarily have a lot of strikeouts in that start against the Toronto Blue Jays. He only had two, but six shutout innings. It took him a little bit longer to get up to the big league level than expected, but I'm glad that the Yankees took their time because it does feel like he's maybe not back into peak form or anything like that, but it feels like he's much more back than a lot of the other guys that the New York Yankees would be trotting out there if it wasn't Gerrit Cole. And now they face off against a Royals team that has been better with their offense at home rather than away from home, but so bottom six team in terms of run creation, they're just not getting much out of Salvador Perez along with Vinny Pascantino. Neither of these guys at a 290 on base or better. Bobby Witt Jr. has been able to heat up for the team, but really nobody else has been really reliable for this offense. And that's a big reason why I am in on the run line here of the Yankees. Right now I'm seeing like even money, even some small plus money there. I'd be willing to take a shot on that. And I do like the under mainly because with the Royals, again, that run creation has not been great. And with the Yankees, it should be very much noted their home and road splits with regards to offense. Going into yesterday, and yesterday, obviously, a nice explosion. It did help out their road offensive numbers a little bit, but 5.7 runs per game at home, more like 3.9 runs per game away from them. I feel like Noah Cameron's been a little bit better than the 4.72 ERA would advertise. More like a 3.60 fielding dependent, less than one home run allowed per 9 innings. So like that under, and I do like the Yankees to get the job done on the run line.
4: Greg, the Rangers and the Astros, Rangers Dower 40 favorite here. DeGrom has not been good recently. When you have a pitcher as good as DeGrom who struggled, do you say, you know what, he'll come out of it, he's okay? Do you worry about him and anything in particular you like in this matchup?
3: Yep, and with Jacob DeGrom, it has been a little bit rough. It's been even more rough than for Mike Burrows, though. And for this Astros team, they're averaging fewer than 3.5 runs per game here in the month of May. Now, they've heated up over the last few games. That series against the Cubs, that was really able to get them out of neutral because prior to that series, they're averaging like 2.7, 2.8 runs per game in the month. So they've been able to get a little bit more. And we've got two guys that are just carrying the mail right now for the Astros. That'd be Christian Walker and Yordan Alvarez. A combined 33 home runs between those two guys. But I mean, the entire outfield, the guys like Zach Cole, Zach DiCenzo, Bryce Matthews, they're trotting out there a bunch of schlubs that are giving you nothing whatsoever. So that's a little bit of an issue. Do feel like the seven's gone a little bit too low because a total in a seven involving the Houston Astros bullpen is just rough to be able to trust in because you never know if it's going to be Brian Abreu, AJ Blueball. Like, there are just so many guys that can light a game on fire on this Astros bullpen. Mike Burrows is firing up there north of a five ERA as well. Now for the Rangers, it should be noted that they've been significantly worse with their offense at home rather than

0: away from them. They're averaging more than a full run per game less at home rather than away from them. I feel like a lot of people don't realize how much Arlington really suppresses offense. Like, over the last 2 years, it's been a top four pitcher-friendly ballpark in all of baseball, but it feels like they're starting to find a little bit more of something as well. They don't necessarily have a lot of power with Jake Berger leading the way with 9 home runs, but Alejandro Azuna, along with someone like an Ezekiel Duren, these are guys that are hitting above a 275. They're moving the line. Brandon Nimmo has been solid as well. So I like the Rangers to be able to bounce back here. You mentioned it with Jacob deGrom. He's been in some struggles. It's been less than great from nearly 2 home runs allowed per 9 innings, but I think that he gets out of his funk here. Took the Rangers on the money line, and I like that 7 to the over.
1: 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Femi Abepe, Will Hill. We're hanging out with Greg Peterson, our VSiN teammate, host of the Baseball Betting Show. Get it wherever you get your podcast, and hit him up on Twitter at GUnit_81. Let's go to the AL Central, where the Twins are taking on the White Sox on the south side. It's a coin flip, -110 each way on the money line, total at 8. What do you like?
0: Yep, and with this White Sox team, it's been a team that's really been able to rise up this far this season. Now, they've got David Sandlin making his MLB debut. I was able to find good plus money on the Twins beforehand. I would need plus money to be able to take a shot. I feel like that value is gone, but where I think that the value still lies is with the over, because you've got two bullpens that are not good. With the Twins, they're about 25th in the big leagues in terms of bullpen ERA. With the White Sox, 26th in terms of bullpen ERA. Both of these teams, 460-plus bullpen ERAs. And when you're trotting out there on the White Sox side of things, Sir Anthony Dominguez is your closer. Hard to have a lot of faith there. And for the Twins, Anthony Banda has been absolutely terrible since coming over from the LA Dodgers. Connor Prelip has been presentable, about a 405 or so ERA. Fielding dependent, about a 425. He'll give up a little bit of the deep ball, but he's been fine. I just don't know what to expect out of Sandlin here, because if you look at his minor league numbers, he's given up 1 run in 6 starts for the White Sox. Big giant asterisk. He's won 16 and a third innings at 6 starts. You can't expect a lot of length. That means that you're going to get a poo-poo platter of pitchers coming out of the bullpen for the White Sox. They're unreliable. But what has been reliable for the White Sox, trio of guys, Miguel Vargas, along with Montaka Murakami, who's been leading the way, and Colson Montgomery, all with at least 12 home runs this far this season. That 8 total just feels too low with these bullpens and 2 rookie pitchers. I like the over.
2: Greg, once in a while we get these. Got them a lot last year with the Rockies. We get it again. Ohtani and the Dodgers are -450, we'll call it, favorites.
1: Wow.
2: On one hand, you know what? This could be 8-0 in the third inning, and you feel like an idiot if you took the Rockies. On the other hand, there just comes a point where it's Rockies or pass. How do you approach these games? Is there a point here where you actually pull the trigger on the Rockies? Do you look at some of the derivatives, you know, +1.5, +2.5, which you can actually get at a reasonable price here? What's your take on this game?
0: Well, I am a schmuck for pain, my friend. When this got to north of $3, I decided I was going to take a shot on the money line. I personally got this at a +330. I could have held out a little bit longer and gotten like a 340, 345. But you know what? I made my number +292. So I went in thinking, if I'm able to get that $3, I'm going to pull the trigger, because Tomoyuki Sugano is doing for a little bit of regression. He's not been awful. Like, we're treating him as if he's been like the worst pitcher in all of baseball or something like that. He's got a respectable 386 ERA. He's not going to beat himself with walks. He's only giving up about 2.2 walks per 9 innings. Now, he gives up a lot of contact, less than 5 strikeouts per 9 innings, but we have seen this with the Dodgers. They're averaging darn near 2 runs per game fewer at home rather than away from them. Now, that was going into yesterday. Yesterday, they were able to have a nice explosion out there, but I do think that this is a little bit of a bounce-back spot, and I would actually rather take a team after they got blown out like the Rockies did yesterday rather than if they lose like a 3-2 squeaker, because if you lose like a 1-2-run game, you probably use a lot of your high-leverage guys out there in the bullpen. The Rockies did not use any of their high-leverage guys, so Antonio Senzatello, I can't believe I'm saying it, because he was like one of the worst starting pitchers I had ever seen last year. He's been amazing in this bullpen. He's been able to give you a sub-2 ERA. These guys like Brandon Bernardino, along with Juan Mejia, these guys have been okay in the bullpen. And for Shohei Ohtani, he's been great as a starting pitcher for the Dodgers. Sub-225 fielding dependent, sub-250 ERA, 11 strikeouts, less than a half home run per 9 innings. Dodgers are right around about 500 in his starts. I mean, it feels like it's almost Jacob deGrom sort of theory when he was with the Mets, where he would always be tremendous, but the team wouldn't score runs for him. It feels like it's been that way with Shohei Ohtani on the bump for the Dodgers. I took the big plus number here for the with the Rockies. I am a schmuck for pain. This is probably going to blow up in my face, but it was a Godfather offer that I could not refuse.
1: Put him on the table, Greg. Let's see it. Let's go. I love it. I love it, my friend. We got about 45 seconds left. I do want to ask you about a game that's going on right now. We just saw Jameson Taillon give up a three-run shot to Brandon Lau. So we're now knotted up at three between the Cubbies and the Pirates. In about 30 seconds, do you think the Cubs can get back on the right track? I know you love Craig Counsell. All you Wisconsinites love him. Like, can they get this thing back on track, or are they just doomed now that they're on this losing streak?
0: They've already got, I believe, two straight streaks of A-plus wins. They are going to be able to come back. They're just highly volatile, though. I've noticed this with the Cubs over the last few years. They either hit like 1,000 with men in scoring position for a week, or they hit zero. Like, there's really no in-between with this Cubs team. I think that we can expect a little bit more of this. We're probably going to see more 5-plus game win streaks with the Cubs moving forward. We're probably also going to see some more losing streaks as well. Hard to trust in Jameson Taillon. I faded him. I think that things are going to be able to bounce back when they get back to Shota Imanaga and company. So I do think that the Cubs are going to bounce back, but I see a lot of volatility for the team moving forward, especially in an NL Central where every single team in that division currently above 500.
1: Yeah, it is a very fascinating division that we will be tracking all throughout the summer. He is our guy, Greg Peterson, our VEASAN teammate. The Baseball Betting Show is where you can find the podcast. At GUnit_81 is where you can find the Twitter account. Greg, good luck with the bets, especially that Rockies one, and we'll talk to you next
2: Rockies.
1: Week.
0: Absolutely. I need to go to the Roadhouse if the Rockies win. Thank you, gentlemen.
1: Might be multiple trips to the Roadhouse on that payout. We'll be back with more VEASAN Primetime on the other side.
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12: Well, Packers running back Josh Jacobs is free tonight after his release from jail earlier today after the Brown County District Attorney's Office said it was not ready to issue formal charges. Jacobs had been arrested yesterday stemming from an incident on Saturday that resulted in Hobart Lawrence Police Department referring him to the DA's office on 5 domestic abuse-related charges, including one that was a felony. But the DA's office said it was not yet ready to charge him and that more investigation needed to be done. Jacobs' attorneys have said he vehemently denies the allegations, and they were extremely pleased he was not charged. They said they believe once the evidence does come out, he won't be. Jacobs' absence from practice today was the biggest story as the Packers continued their OTAs. Coach Matt LaFleur said he would not comment on the matter any further than what the team said in a release last night and that he would let the process play out. In addition to Jacobs, defensive end Micah Parsons was not at the voluntary sessions today as he continues to rehab his torn ACL. Also being held out, tight end Tucker Kraft and right tackle Zach Tom. Green Bay back on the field tomorrow for OTA number 3.
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12: Well, the Brewers finished off a sweep of the Cardinals this afternoon with a 2-1 win. Milwaukee was getting no hit through seven innings, but scored a pair of runs in the eighth to get the victory. Aaron Ashby picked up his ninth win of the year. Trevor McGill earned his sixth save. The Crews lead in the NL Central now stands at 4.5 games. They'll be at Houston starting on Friday. With this Wisconsin Sports Zone Network update, I'm Zach Heil, Print. 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
1: My man Ben Rice did not get anything done in his first at-bat, grounded out to second. Welcome back. This is VSiN Primetime. He's Will Hill. I'm Femi Abebefe. Thank you to Greg Peterson, who joined us in the last segment, giving us his plays in Major League Baseball. But it was a ground out to second for Ben Rice. Aaron Judge now at the plate for the Bronx Bombers as he whiffs there on a pitch on the inside to make it a full count against Noah Cameron. Your Yankees, though, man, they're an interesting team. And I saw you wrote an article for Fox Sports saying that this is now the time to buy in on the New York Yankees as Judge just looks at strike three right over the plate, and he will go sit down. But you were making the case that this is the time to buy New York. Why are you bullish on the Bronx Bombers now that we're post-Memorial Day weekend?
2: I just think that they're better than Tampa. I know that's not profound or anything, but it was minus 140 yesterday when I wrote it. They won and Tampa lost, and Tampa's losing again. So now it's 6-0 Baltimore. I just thought, you know what, like you mentioned, Yankees have been streaky. They started 7-1, then lost 6 of 7, immediately won 16 out of 19, then lost 11 out of 15. Since then, they've won 3 in a row. And with Cole back, with Rodon back, I know Fried is hurt, but you figure he'll probably be back at some point. Doesn't sound like that season-ending surgery for him. Famous last words with a pitcher, tricep, anything near the elbow on the throwing arm. It's always, you know, dicey. I just think they're better than Tampa. And at the time I wrote it, what, 3.5 out with 108 to play. Now it's 2.5 out with 107 to play. If they win tonight and Tampa loses, it's 1.5. I thought the 140 was playable. I'm not worried about the 3-game difference. And Tampa, 8-1 in one-run games, going into yesterday when I wrote it. So I just thought that 140, you know what, people, it's not like my Caruso 100-1 that's going to cash here in a couple days. But it's I thought the 140 was enough where, yeah, I know you're tying up your money. I know minus 140 is not sexy. Yeah. But that's one where, couldn't you see a month from now? Let's just say, yeah, Memorial Day is one cutoff point. Let's say 4th of July is another. Would you be shocked if we're doing these shows, you know, 4th of July thereabouts, and the Yankees are minus 310, minus 320? I wouldn't be shocked. I think they're better than Tampa. I think Tampa plus 38 in run differential. When I wrote it, Yankees were plus 68. That has now gone to, boy, Yankees won by 14 yesterday. So Yankees are now plus 82. And Tampa's, you know, barely above even. So that was kind of my case. I thought the 140 was reasonable. It was kind of a rogue price at DK. I think it was 160 to start the day. I don't know. Did you agree, disagree with my bet? How would you evaluate my writing skills? What are your thoughts, if anything, on any of that?
1: Oh, I agree. I agree with the bet. I mean, like you said, the Yankees are better. They have much more firepower. They just welcomed back a Cy Young winner in Gerrit Cole. It's like this team just is much better. I mean, the best pitcher in the American League has been Cam Schlittler. And, you know, like if they get Fried back, now it's Schlittler, Fried, Cole. Like, you know, like there's just too much. The bullpen's pretty good. The lineup is really good. The Yankees are the better team. The Yankees, in my opinion, are clearly the best team in the American League. I'm not sure there's much competition in that conversation either. So it's hard to disagree with that one. Is it a bet that I would place? Probably not, because like you mentioned, I don't want to lay the minus 140, but it's a bet that's likely to move in your favor. So from like a numerical standpoint, makes all the sense in the world. I guess it's up to each individual to judge whether they want to tie their money up or they want to put it on other stuff. If they feel like they can make money doing other things, that is always a case-by-case scenario there. But to me, it makes complete sense. The New York Yankees, this could be a buy-low time for them. Is a great catch there in the outfield. I don't even know.
2: That was a hell of a catch.
1: Who's 72?
2: Caballero
1: was
2: playing left tonight.
1: I forgot he's a utility guy. Because I was like, usually Caballero's in the infield there, but a hell of a catch there by Caballero out in left field there. Was that Witt that hit that one? I guess I didn't see who the
2: I only saw the catch. I only saw the ball in play and then just like a diving, not even, like a layout catch where he rolls over. Those are always dangerous when you land on your, your glove hand and your wrist and you worry about, you know, spraining it or fracturing it, but it looks like he came out okay.
1: It was Mikel Garcia.
2: That was a hell of a
1: catch. Yeah, Mikel Garcia.
2: Yeah, Garcia usually does lead off for that.
1: Yeah, Witt is now at the plate. They're the number two batter for the New York Yankees, which I have been seeing people since this series is going on. We got Judge and Witt. I've been seeing some. Could Witt actually take down Aaron Judge in the AL MVP? I'm kind of in the I'll believe it when I see it kind of category with that. And that's no shade.
2: At less than 4-1, man, you know what? You can't bet everything. Like you said with the Yankees, at less than 4-1, you know what? If he bets it and if you bet it and it wins, congrats to you. I'm not laying you know, less than 4-1 when you have Judge. And I don't mean to just cape for my guys. Maybe I am caping for my guys. Yeah. Rice is still 25-1. Look at the numbers. He might have better numbers than Judge.
1: That's another client for Will. We got Alex Caruso. We got Ben Rice. Who else?
2: I'm the Ari Gold of all these guys I bet futures on. Just line them up. Send them to the agency. Me, Babs, we'll take care of them. Lloyd, we'll go to bat for you. Look at Rice's numbers.
1: No Lizzie Grant, though. No Lizzie Grant. We're not doing that.
2: No Lizzie Grant. No.
1: Shout out to the Entourage fans in the audience.
2: Yes. But do you disagree? 25-1 on Rice? I still think that's a pretty good number. Considering, like, if I had to make one bet, like, Judge, rightful favorite, do I want to lay 135? I don't want odds on this time of the year. You know, Witt, less than 4-1, no thank you. Alvarez is crushing the ball. Alvarez might not even finish the season in the American League. He could get traded to the Pirates or somebody in the National League. To me, Rice at 25-1 is still the best bet.
1: Yeah, Alvarez has been the best hitter in the American League, but like you mentioned, there's the trade risk there. My problem with Rice is that at the end of the day, he's not the best hitter on the Yankees. And it's Judge, he takes up so much of the oxygen to where it's like, I think you kind of need the Judge injury to happen for Ben Rice to have a chance to win this one.
2: I get it.
1: I would go off the beaten path, and I know this player has seen his number come down a decent amount over the last few weeks.
2: All right, let me guess before you say it.
1: Okay, go ahead.
2: The numbers come down. Would you go, are you going to say Kurtz?
1: Yeah, that's the guy. I think it's Kurtz.
2: Good guess by me, by the way. Very impressed that I guessed that. No, that was a good guess.
1: I was more so disappointed that you got it right, to be honest. But you're locked in on the award stuff, so I shouldn't be surprised that you would to have that one nabbed. But yeah, like the on base stuff is ridiculous. The home runs are going to start coming even more. He has shown the big time ceiling after what we saw last year. He's an American League Rookie of the Year. The potential is there, and this athletic story, at least right now, is a thing. They could potentially win the AL West. Now, I don't believe they will, but they could win that division. So I think you kind of need to go off the beaten path if you're going to beat a guy like Judge. Like, I understand why people like Witt. Witt doesn't do enough for me at the plate for to win it. Because, like, I mean, the old saying, chicks dig the long ball, it should be revised. Voters dig the long ball. And that's why Bobby Witt Jr. has not won an MVP. It's because his OPS is always going to hover around, like, low 900s, and then you compare it to Judge, who's like flirting with 1100. Like, he's not gonna beat him, you know. Like, you need to be a big time offensive player, and not just getting on base with slap singles and double. You need to be going yard. And Witt, as great as a baseball player as he is, like, that's not the best part of his game. A guy like Nick Kurtz for the Athletics, that is the best part of his game. If you pitch to him, he can take you deep. And you need someone that can take you deep to maybe be a legitimate challenger, similar to what we saw with Cal Raleigh last year. I know it didn't get home, but like, that's the kind of season you have to put up if Judge is going to stay healthy to win that award. So the number, I think, now is down to like 10-1. A few weeks ago, he was like 35, 40-1 or so. I didn't pull the trigger on it just because, like, it's tough for me to pull the trigger on some of these baseball bets because they don't cash until like the week before Thanksgiving. So I didn't want to do it. But that's the kind of guy I think that could actually beat Aaron Judge if Judge is healthy. But if Judge is hurt, it opens things up for your guy Ben Rice, for Bobby Witt Jr. and others in the American League.
2: Yeah, and to your point about Witt, congrats that you play a smooth shortstop in Kansas City.
1: Yeah,
2: not a lot of people are watching you turn that double play, you know, against the White Sox in the middle of July. So that doesn't really resonate with voters. I'm with you. You know, I had Jensen Lewis on my podcast, should have been more. He brought up Shea Langeliers. I just think,
1: it's interesting.
2: You come a point where I get it. You take a shot at the number, and that's kind of what I'm doing with Rice, but I think some of the things that apply to the A's guys apply. We could say about Witt, we could say about those guys where. Yeah. You know, how many people are staying up to watch Sacramento versus the Angels 10-10 on a Tuesday night, where I know the best stats are usually going to win, but we'll see. We'll see if the voter fatigue angle is real. I feel like the voter fatigue, I'm curious what you think. That's more a case in the NBA. We saw with Jokic, they got tired of voting for him. the NFL, it's like, oh, Lamar won it already. Let's give it to Al. I think it's more. There's more narrative in the other awards, where baseball, I just think they go based on the stats. Yep. It's like, you know what? Judge, he's won it before. Cal Raleigh's a great story. Hit 60 homers. Guess who we're going to give it to? We're going to give it to guy with the better stats. It's just more clear-cut in baseball with the stats. These guys are just more analytically inclined, I feel like.
1: I don't think voter fatigue exists in Major League Baseball. Like, we literally just saw two coaches, or managers, if you will, win back-to-back Manager of the Year. That's the best point right there. Just like, they voted for the same manager in both leagues. Vogt and Murphy, back-to-back Manager of the Year. Like, it's insane. That would never
2: happen.
1: Almost
2: impossible.
1: It's impossible in any other sport. But it happened in Major League Baseball,
2: yes,
1: because they don't care about voter fatigue. Would you ever take a shot on Murakami to pull, like, an Ichiro? You know, I know he's a rookie. He's 80-1 to win the MVP. If the White Sox won the Central, and, like, let's say, because his numbers are really good. Like, he's not far off from the Judges and the Yordan Alvarezes of the world. And the dude hits a homer every single night. If he keeps hitting homers, let's say he hits 60-plus and the White Sox win the Central and Judge maybe misses about 20 games or so, that feels like the path for Murakami to maybe be the guy that wins it.
2: I probably want a little more, but you know what? At 80-1, I get it. At 80-1, I certainly get it.
1: Not a bet that I have placed, but a guy that I'm starting to keep my eye on in that American League MVP market. You should be keeping an eye on how you're going to make sure to participate in the contest here at the Circus Sportsbook, because Circus 2026 football contests are open, and you don't have to live in Las Vegas to play. 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
23: Game 4 of the Stanley Cup playoffs between the Hurricanes and the Canadiens will start at 8 Eastern, and Carolina leads the series 2-1. In the NFL, Colts quarterback Daniel Jones told reporters today that he expects to start their regular season opener after tearing his Achilles last December. In Major League Baseball, it is all Orioles so far against the Rays. They are up 6-0, bottom of the fourth inning. Pete Alonso did record his 1,000th career hit, while the Tigers lead the Angels 2-0, bottom of the fourth inning. inning. Cubs trying to snap out of their 10-game losing streak. They lead the Pirates 4-3, top of the fourth inning. The Mets are trying to snap out of their 5-game losing streak, and they're up on the Reds 2-0, bottom of the second inning. Juan Soto with a solo shot, while the Twins are up on the White Sox 1-0, top of the first inning. Earlier today, the Mariners outscored the A's 9-1. Seattle is now at the top of the AL West. Diamondbacks top the Giants 3-2.
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24: Lows level off around 51 tonight under mainly clear skies. Winds out of the northeast, 10 to 15 miles per hour. Daytime highs approaching 70 tomorrow. Ample sunshine expected. I'm meteorologist Paul Frombly with your weatherology forecast on 95.3 and 99.1 The Score. Currently 70.
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1: 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Femi Abebefe alongside Will Hill, hanging with you guys here on this Wednesday night. 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Coming up in 30 minutes, we'll be joined by NBC sports betting analyst Von Dalzell, who has some best bets in tomorrow night's Game 6. Season on the line on the Riverwalk between the San Antonio Spurs and the Oklahoma City Thunder. 1 hour from now, we'll be joined by baseball betting analyst Jake Hassan, who will help us handicap the NCAA college baseball tournament, as that the regionals getting underway this week. And this is a fun time of year for those of you who like to bet the college baseball. Do you dabble with any of the college baseball, Will? I know you're a big MLB guy, but do you dabble with the college stuff? Because it's a lot of games. It's 64. It's like the NCAA basketball tournament. A lot of betting opportunities. It's just how many people follow it from start to finish in terms of the campaign, but do you dabble a little?
2: Oh, sure. Why not? It's fun. Those games are on during the day. They're on during weekdays. So I don't bet big, and I don't really like originate my own stuff, but I know Jensen Lewis had him on my podcast. I heard him with Gil Alexander suggested Florida, which I found a 22-1 on to win the whole thing. So I bet that. Now I'll bet game to game, inning to inning. Some of these books, you know, they want to take your money. They want to offer stuff, and hats off to them for doing that, where you can bet inning to inning stuff. So it's fun. The kids are very enthusiastic about winning. It's, you know, the great atmosphere, great energy. So again, it's more recreation than anything, but yeah, those games are fun to watch. They're fun to bet. Once you get to Omaha, the baseball is very high level, and, yeah, it's, again, it's more recreation than anything, but how about you? Do you get involved at all, or are you just, it's too much for you?
1: Like you, I do not originate any of my stuff. That would be a flat out lie if I said that I did. I only watch come tournament time. I'm not able to keep tabs of it during the regular season. There's just a lot going on because the season starts in like February. I mean, that's right into the kind of like the nitty gritty of college basketball. You got the NBA stuff. You're just coming off of the Super Bowl. So you take a sigh, like a little deep breath, sigh of relief to close up the NFL shop. But you have NBA, you got NHL, you got March Madness. You get through with that. You got the draft stuff. You get to the playoffs. It's just, it's way too much. Like you got to cut, you can't do everything. You got to cut some stuff out. So college basketball ends up on the cutting room floor for me. But I will definitely be betting though. And I will tell Jake Hassan when he joins us about an hour from now with what he likes, because Jake very sharp when it comes to the college baseball betting. So that'll give me some rooting interest though this weekend, as I'll be rooting for whoever he says that we should be putting money on this weekend and for the next couple.
2: I don't know. Could they market it better? Baseball, just Major League Baseball. Like, hey, these are the stars of tomorrow. I felt that way. But at the same time, like you said, it's just the time of the year where
1: the timing's not great.
2: You know, it starts in February. You're into college basketball. Then March is really college basketball. Then baseball's Major Leagues. I feel like there's an appetite for it because look, we follow the NBA and college basketball at the same time. Why can't we follow Major League Baseball and college baseball at the same time? I know some people like Derek Stevens, owner of Circa, some other people think, you know what? And I don't think it was Derek Stevens. I think it was somebody else. It was definitely a bookmaker who loves college baseball. And Derek, I know, loves college baseball. He posts lines for it. He goes there, to Omaha. you know, I forget who it was. Somebody made the point, you know what, one day this college baseball tournament is going to be as big as the NCAA tournament in basketball, which I think is a stretch. I don't think it'll ever be that, but I do think there's room for growth. I think it has grown. And I will say this, it comes at a good time of the year. At least the College Baseball World Series comes at a good time because, you know, you get, especially this year where hockey and NBA kind of die down. It's every other night. It does fill in the gap a little bit, that early to mid-June where, you know, it's something to watch. It fills out the rest of the month there once the winter sports, the NBA and the NHL kind of die down.
1: Yeah, that's the big issue for it because, like, their pinnacle comes at a great time. The issue is that, like, you don't get the build-up.